0: showers spreading north, then clearing to fine weather. Wellington, Wairarapa and Marlborough, a few showers. Those will largely clear and then generally fine weather. Nelson and Buller to Westland, fine spells, isolated showers about Buller and Grey. Canterbury, Otago and Southland, mainly fine, showers about coastal Southland and Stewart Island. Fiordland, rain, and for the Chatham Islands, a few showers clearing. That's news, sport and weather. I'm Sandy Hodge.
1: From the Bible.
2: 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But lies lead to injustice. Thoughtless words can wound as deeply as any sword, but wisely spoken words can heal. A lie has a short life, but truth lives on forever.
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It is Rima. I'm Tom. Good to have you with us on this Sunday afternoon, just after 12. Sunday afternoon, it rolls around quickly, doesn't it? Particularly off the back of a short week after a long weekend last weekend. Unfortunately, this is not a long weekend, but certainly making the most of the rest of our Sunday afternoon. We've got today's 7-minute sermon, the podcast from the Reverend George Pink. The latest episode in that is coming up before 12:30 this afternoon as we continue through the middle of the day in the music with Natalie Lane, The Long Way.

Rhema is all about sharing the hope of Jesus, and God is using it to cut through the noise and speak His truth into lives across New Zealand. 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
1: There's a bit of a movement these days to avoid talking about sin. And I don't just mean in society generally, I'm talking about within the church. Some well-intentioned Christians feel uncomfortable with the idea of talking about sin or calling people sinners, at least in any kind of public way. And I do understand where they're coming from. The church, sadly, has a reputation for negativity and judgment. So the thinking goes, let's not say anything that might reinforce that stereotype. Better to steer clear of the whole topic. As I say, I get that perspective. I do. But I don't actually agree with it. And I'll explain why after we've heard this week's reading, which is a short passage from Matthew chapter 9. Let's take a listen.
2: As Jesus was walking along, he saw a man named Matthew sitting at his tax collector's booth. "Follow me and be my disciple," Jesus said to him. So Matthew got up and followed him. Later, Matthew invited Jesus and his disciples to his home as dinner guests, along with many tax collectors and other disreputable sinners. But when the Pharisees saw this, they asked his disciples, "Why does your teacher eat with such scum?" When Jesus heard this, he said, "Healthy people don't need a doctor, sick people do." Then he added, "Now go and learn the meaning of this scripture. I want you to show mercy, not offer sacrifices. For I have come to call not those who think they are righteous, but those who know they are sinners."
1: That's Matthew chapter 9, verses 9 to 13 from the New Living Translation. Personally, I don't think we should be shy when it comes to mentioning sin. We shouldn't avoid talking about people being sinners. And my main reason for this is pretty simple. Jesus didn't avoid it. In the passage we just heard, he says, "I have come to call not those who think they are righteous, but those who know they are sinners." If Jesus was willing to talk about sin and sinners, then it's good enough for me. Jesus said those words in response to the Pharisees questioning why he ate with disreputable people. They asked his disciples, "Why does your teacher eat with such scum?" At that moment, Jesus was having dinner at Matthew's house. Matthew, the tax collector. Now, to our ears, it might sound harsh to call a tax collector a sinner. But in Jesus' day, tax collectors were absolutely seen as the bad guys. And a bit of context helps us understand why. Jewish people had to pay two sets of taxes, the temple tax and then the tax demanded by the Roman Empire. And the Romans used locals like Matthew to collect their tax for them. So Jewish tax collectors were despised. They were seen as collaborators with the enemy. And on top of that, they had a reputation for charging extra and pocketing the difference. They made money at the expense of their own people. They were ripping off their fellow Jews. So yes, they were firmly in the sinners category. In fact, Jesus himself uses tax collectors as an example in another part of Matthew's gospel. A few chapters earlier, in Matthew 5, when he talks about loving your enemies, he says, "If you love those who love you, what reward will you have? Even the tax collectors do that." In the culture of the time, tax collectors and sinners went together like peanut butter and jam. But as we've just heard, Jesus calls one of these tax collectors to follow him. Then he goes to his house for dinner. He spends time with tax collectors and disreputable sinners. And as we see from his interaction with Pharisees, this is the whole point. These are the people he's here for. He's here for sinners. Because healthy people don't need a doctor, sick people do. Jesus hasn't come to call those who think they're righteous, but those who know they are sinners. And that's why these people flock to him. That's why they follow him. That's why they want to be near him. The Pharisees, on the other hand, they stand at a distance and criticize. They think they're doing fine. They think they are righteous. But in the Gospels, it's actually those guys Jesus speaks most sharply to, not the sinners who know they need help. The irony is that the Pharisees and the other religious leaders need a saviour as much as the tax collectors do. They just don't recognize it. The only real difference between them and the people they look down on is an awareness of their own flaws. They lack the humility to admit that they too need help. I began this sermon by talking about a hesitancy in the church to mention sin. These days, we don't want to talk about people being sinners. And again, I understand why. If you have listened to some of my previous sermons, you'll know that I'm not a hellfire and brimstone preacher.

0: and I am genuinely saddened by the reputation Christians often have for being judgmental. I think that perception is counterproductive to sharing the gospel. But I also think it's counterproductive to ignore or downplay the reality of sin. Because if sin isn't significant, then there's no need for the gospel. If we're not sinners, we don't need a saviour. The incredibly good news of Christianity is that we have one. We have a saviour who shared meals with, who spent time with, tax collectors and disreputable sinners. And when he was challenged by those who thought they themselves were morally upright, he said the people who knew they weren't righteous were exactly the ones he came for. For I have come to call not those who think they are righteous, but those who know they are sinners. I don't know about you, but to me, that sounds like very good news.
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Tim Hughes. Here I am to worship the title track from his debut album back in 2001, and a song certainly familiar to many in the years since. In fact, I was just reading that Hughes apparently wrote the song in 1999 as a response to how he felt after reading Philippians 2, and a passage in the Bible that talks about Christ's humility. And it's interesting, as you look at this passage, Paul, who writes the letter to the Ephesians, also encouraging us to have the same mindset as Christ Jesus in our relationships with one another. It is Rhema.

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0: It is Rima, just after 12:30. I'm Tom, and as we continue to make our way on towards one, the soundtrack to whatever you're doing this afternoon. Last weekend, I ended up washing my eldest daughter's car. She was away and had left her car at our place. And after she left, my wife said, oh, can you move it from the front of the property somewhere further down the back? So I did. And then last weekend, my wife came to me and said, oh, can you wash the car now? Because you parked it under a tree and it's a mess. And I thought, oh, I can't win. So I don't know if washing the car is on your to-do list this afternoon, but if it is, some music for you to enjoy from Josiah Queen coming up. His new one inside the next 10 minutes called Make Heaven Crowded.
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That's Josiah Queen's new single on Rima, Make Heaven Crowded, just a couple of minutes away from one with an update for news, weather and sport shortly. I'm Tom. Well, a new week tomorrow kicks off as usual with The Bright Side tomorrow morning with Andrew and Becky. What is not usual about the coming week is it's our support drive, and it's an opportunity to reflect on being a listener-supported station and the importance of our listeners supporting us to be able to continue to take the opportunities in front of us. And of course, we do that together. 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So also encouraging you to continue to pray for the ministry of Rema Media, of which we are a part of. 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

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I got so high to fall so far.

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1: In this update, US authorities say multiple people have been shot near a festival in Ohio. Police say officers discovered multiple shooting victims near the Old West End Festival in Toledo. They are actively searching for the suspect or suspects involved. The victims have been transported to nearby hospitals for treatment. Differing opinions on the success of a large-scale Ukrainian drone attack on St. Petersburg. Residents of Russia's second-largest city have been told not to leave their homes. The city is hosting the final day of the country's annual economic forum. Ukraine's president says his forces have hit Russia's arsenals and a naval base. The BBC's Vitaly Shevchenko says the opposing sides tell a different story.
2: The Russian authorities say that they have intercepted 144 Ukrainian drones just in the area outside of St. Petersburg.
1: A view it's been an overall successful trip for the Prime Minister across the Tasman. Christopher Luxon returned from Queensland last night after meeting with his counterpart Anthony Albanese with a group of New Zealand businesses. Luxon has been making the pitch for New Zealand to be involved in building infrastructure for the 2032 Brisbane Olympics. Police want to urgently hear from anyone in or around a Hawke's Bay park on Friday afternoon following an assault. Detective Inspector James Keane says a 12-year-old was approached by a stranger at the BMX park adjacent to Guthrie Park in Havelock North at about 3:10 p.m. He believes the suspect was driving a grey Nissan Navara ute with roof racks, but no canopy. Anyone who may have witnessed anything in the area was in the car park between 2 p.m. and 3 p.m. Friday, or has footage of a vehicle with a similar description, is asked to contact police. A new medical tool developed here could be a breakthrough for people relearning how to eat. Christchurch-based company Swaltech has developed a tool that lets patients visualise their swallowing in real time by showing them how their muscles are moving. Impaired swallowing can be life-threatening due to choking, malnutrition and pneumonia. CEO Emma Hayes says they want to expand globally, with more than 1% of the world living with the condition.
3: In New Zealand, that's roughly 75,000 people at any given time. In Australia, that's about 408,000.
1: In sport, England's edged the All Whites 1-0 in a hard-fought World Cup friendly in baking Tampa heat, with coach Darren Baisley impressed by how his players battled hard in the sweltering conditions. The Chiefs have issued an update on loose forward Wallace Setiti, who was left shaking on the field after a sickening head clash during Super Rugby qualifying win over the Reds in Hamilton. Scans at Waikato Hospital haven't revealed any issues, and Setiti is at home and says he's feeling good. The Kiwi trio have qualified inside the top 10 for tomorrow's IndyCar race in St. Louis. Scott McLaughlin will be 5th on the grid, Marcus Armstrong 6th, and Scott Dixon 7th. Shane Van Gisbergen has qualified a lowly 30th for tomorrow's 400-mile NASCAR race in Brooklyn, Michigan. To the weather now, northern and western areas from Northland to Kapiti, including the central high country, isolated showers clearing and fine spells increasing. Coromandel and Bay of Plenty fine, Gisborne and Hawke's Bay brief showers spreading north then clearing to fine. Wellington, Wairarapa and Marlborough, a few showers. These will largely clear for you. Nelson, Buller to Westland, fine spells. Canterbury, Otago and Southland, mainly fine. Showers about coastal Southland. Fiordland, rain developing and settling in. And for the Chatham Islands, a few showers clearing this afternoon. That's news, sport and weather. I'm Sandy Hodge.
0: From the Bible. Exercise your freedom by serving God, not by breaking the rules. 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
4: This is the moment.

It is Rima on Tom just after one. Great to have you with us. And hopefully you are getting the chance to take it easy this afternoon, being a Sunday afternoon, as we continue with the music. And up next, it's Hayley Jones with a song called Thank You.

0: It is Rima. I'm Tom. Coming up in just a moment, a song from Francesca Battistelli about all the things that drive her crazy, and to be fair, probably things that drive us all crazy at times. And quite often it's the small things. Before we get to the song and before the week starts tomorrow, if things feel a little on top of you and you would appreciate some prayer for anything, do reach out and let us know. We've got a team of people that pray for prayer requests that come through the prayer wall each weekday in the office. They'll be back into that tomorrow morning at 10. So if you would appreciate some prayer, all you've got to do is let us know via the prayer wall online at rema.co.nz.
1: Hebrews 4:12 says, "For the word of God is alive and active, sharper than any double-edged sword." 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
2: That sinking feeling when the low battery warning flashes across your phone. We all know it. Suddenly everything feels urgent because no matter how new or how powerful the phone is, without charging, it shuts down. Our souls are much the same. We can be busy, capable, even thriving on the outside, but if we don't recharge, we run flat. Prayer, worship, scripture, these are all of our charges. They don't just keep us going, they fill us up with the strength to live fully. The warning signs often show up before we notice. That irritability, emptiness, exhaustion that no amount of sleep can fix. Those are our spiritual low battery alerts. And the solution isn't shame or striving harder, it's plugging back into God's presence. The good news? God's power supply has never run out. His spirit doesn't overload or wear thin. His presence is constant, available, and abundant. So maybe this is your reminder today. Check your soul's battery. Pause. Plug into him. Recharge in the one who keeps you alive and strong. I'm Mickey from inbetween.org.nz. I hope this sparks your thinking. Let's see what God does with it.
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0: It is Rima. I'm Tom. Great to have you with us as the afternoon continues. 7th of June, and it was on the 7th of June 1975, Sony introduces the Betamax video cassette recorder for sale to the public. 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And don't forget, we're there on major streaming platforms like TuneIn and iHeartRadio. 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

0: It is Reema. I'm Tom. Continuing on towards 2, and is it that time already? It's come around quickly. Our daily devotional from Derek Prince Ministries, laying the foundations very shortly, and then we'll continue with the music. Up next, Sam Wesley with Living Water.
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2: Laying the Foundations, a new devotional series from Derek Prince.
3: In 3 places in the New Testament, we are told what happened when people were baptized in the Holy Spirit. Let's consider the words used in each report to describe what took place. First, let's read what happened to the first disciples on the day of Pentecost, which is described in Acts chapter 2, verses 2 to 4. And suddenly there came a sound from heaven, as of a rushing mighty wind, and it filled the whole house where they were sitting. Then there appeared to them divided tongues, as of fire, and one sat upon each of them. And they were all filled with the Holy Spirit, and began to speak with other tongues, as the Spirit gave them utterance. Second, we turn to what happened when Peter first preached the gospel to Cornelius and his household, as told in Acts chapter 10, verses 44 to 46. While Peter was still speaking these words, the Holy Spirit fell upon all those who heard the word. And those of the circumcision who believed were astonished, as many as came with Peter, because the gift of the Holy Spirit had been poured out on the Gentiles also, for they heard them speak with tongues and magnify God. Finally, we see what happened to the first group of converts to whom Paul preached at Ephesus. In Acts chapter 19, verse 6, it says, "And when Paul had laid hands on them, the Holy Spirit came upon them, and they spoke with tongues and prophesied." If we carefully compare these 3 passages, we will find that there is one, and only one, outward manifestation which is common to all 3 occasions where people receive the baptism in the Holy Spirit. In each case, the Scripture explicitly states that those who received this experience spoke with tongues or spoke with other tongues. Peter and the other Jews, who already knew what had taken place on the day of Pentecost, went to the house of Cornelius reluctantly, against their own inclinations, under the explicit direction of God. At that time, the Jewish believers did not realize the gospel was for the Gentiles, or that the Gentiles could be saved and become Christians. However, the moment Peter and the other Jews heard the Gentiles speak with tongues, they immediately understood and acknowledged that these Gentiles had received the Holy Spirit, just as fully as the Jews themselves. They never asked for any additional evidence. In Acts 11, Peter was called to account by the other leaders of the church in Jerusalem for visiting and preaching to Gentiles. In his own defense, he explained what had taken place in the house of Cornelius when he said in Acts chapter 11, verse 15, "And as I began to speak, the Holy Spirit fell upon them, as upon us at the beginning." Peter directly compares the experience which the household of Cornelius received with that which the first disciples received on the day of Pentecost, for he says, "as upon us at the beginning." Yet in the house of Cornelius, there was no mention of a mighty rushing wind or tongues of fire. The one sufficient manifestation which set the divine seal upon the experience of Cornelius and his household was that they spoke with tongues. From this we conclude that the manifestation of speaking with tongues, as the Holy Spirit gives utterance, is the accepted New Testament evidence that a person has received the baptism in the Holy Spirit. In confirmation of this conclusion, we can make the following statements. 1. This was the evidence which the apostles themselves received in their own experience. 2. This was the evidence which the apostles accepted in the experience of others. 3. The apostles never asked for any other alternative evidence. And 4. No other alternative evidence is offered to us anywhere in the New Testament. We will examine this conclusion in further devotionals, and we will also consider various criticisms or objections which are commonly raised against it. Here's a prayer you may like to say. Lord, thank you for giving me the proof of speaking in tongues in order to magnify your name and praise and worship you with supernatural power. Amen.
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It is Rima on Tom, just a couple of minutes away from two, with Bella Taylor Smith, Forever and Amen. And at the end of Revelation 4, John sees in heaven this scene where the elders in front of the throne fall down before him who sits on the throne and worship him who lives forever and ever. And it says they lay their crowns before the throne and say, "You are worthy, our Lord and God, to receive glory and honor and power. For you created all things, and by your will they were created and have their being."

In a world full of noise, distraction and constant uncertainty, this is a powerful moment for the message of Jesus to cut through and reach hearts across New Zealand. In homes and hospitals, in businesses and living rooms, through radios, apps and smart speakers, Rhema shares the timeless hope of Jesus right across New Zealand. The Rhema Cut Through Appeal is here next week. 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
1: In this update, a Wellington commuter train could have ended up in someone's backyard if not for the concrete stop block it crashed into after being diverted to a runoff track last night. The Johnsonville Line train struck the barrier south of Kandala Station, derailing it, injuring six people and prompting a Transport Accident Investigation Commission inquiry. Greater Wellington Regional Council Chair Darren Ponter says the concrete block was put in place last year as part of renewal work.
2: Had that stop block and that line not been in place, then the circumstances that we had last night could be far worse.
1: Federated Farmers is wanting to scrap resource consents and replace them with farm plans. Federated Farmers President Wayne Langford told TVNZ's Q&A the move would reduce compliance costs and put more decision-making back in farmers' hands. He says farm plans are a better approach and believes there is little risk in moving away from the current consent system.
3: Farmers aren't five-year-olds. We don't need that kind of scrutiny over top of us. As long as we have a plan and we are doing what we say in that plan, then we should be able to do it. Like, let's just get on and get farming. But having this overarching level of bureaucracy is just crazy.
1: People are dismissing signs of bowel cancer as they don't know what to look for. Bowel cancer New Zealand's found one in four New Zealanders can't name a single symptom unprompted. The most common are blood in the stool, bowel habit changes, severe abdominal pain, a lump in the abdomen and unexplained weight loss and fatigue. Chief Executive Peter Huskinson says late diagnosis is a huge problem in New Zealand.
4: It's tragic as well because this is an incredibly treatable disease. If we catch this early, 9 in 10 people will survive. But if you leave it late, that drops to 1 in 10.
1: A new medical tool from here is saving lives by teaching people how to swallow. Christchurch-based manufacturer Swaltech has developed a tool which lets patients visualise their swallowing by showing them how their muscles are moving. Swallowing impairment, clinically known as dysphagia, can be life-threatening with choking risks, malnutrition and pneumonia. CEO Emma Hayes says it's deadlier than people might think. She says a quarter of people die within a month of diagnosis and half die within a year. In sport, the All Whites are talking up the positives from a 1-0 loss to England in their final World Cup warm-up match. A Harry Kane header provided the only goal, with All Whites coach Darren Baisley urging his players to take the limited opportunities they'll receive on the biggest stage.
5: It's given us enough to go against a very, very good team with very good players. We can be compact and we can be difficult to break down. And we've got enough good players to keep our possession and get into good areas. And then we need players to have that moment.
1: Chiefs loose forward Wallace Setiti is experiencing no problems following a nasty head clash in the Super Rugby qualifying win over the Reds in Hamilton. Alex Parlow has become the first driver to earn four straight IndyCar poles in 15 years by topping the timesheets in Missouri. Scott McLaughlin has qualified fifth with Marcus Armstrong and Scott Dixon right behind him. To the weather now, northern and western areas from Northland to Kapiti, including the central high country. Isolated showers clearing and fine spells increasing. Coromandel and Bay of Plenty, fine weather for you. Gisborne and Hawke's Bay, brief showers spreading north and clearing to fine weather. Wellington, Wairarapa, Marlborough, a few showers. These were largely clear and then generally fine weather. Nelson and Buller to Westland, fine spells. Isolated showers for you about Buller and Grey. Canterbury, Otago and Southland, mainly fine. Showers about coastal Southland and Stewart Island. Fiordland, I'm afraid you've got rain developing and it will be settling in. And for the Chatham Islands, a few showers clearing this afternoon and fine weather. That's news, sport and weather. I'm Sandy Hodge.
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6: Remind the people to respect the government and be law-abiding. 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

It is Rima. I'm Tom. Michael Sava there. Victory song before that. Matthew West, Good, which still is doing very well at the top of 20, the Countdown magazine, the top 20 songs in Christian music, and they'll be Countdown once again next weekend, Saturday afternoons from 4. You find 20, the Countdown magazine here on Rima. Well, coming up before 2:30, you'll find music shortly from Hillsong Live with Emmanuel coming up. Music as well here from Phil Wickham. It's Homesick for Heaven.

Coming up to 2:30, it is Rima. I'm Tom. It's that lull in the afternoon, isn't it, where you don't want to let go of the weekend, but you do need to start turning attention to the week ahead, and it's going to be a busy one too. With

0: 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You can always head along to rema.co.nz and be part of it there. 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
1: Well, this is the ring for years. When I go to work, first thing I do when I jump in the car is turn the radio on and listen to you guys. 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

Soundtrack to the weekend here on Rima. I'm Tom, and don't forget, if you missed it this morning, the Kids Club with Rach is every Sunday morning, and that includes Adventures in Odyssey and some music for the kids as well, some fun and games, competitions as well. So every Sunday morning here on Rima, mark that one in the calendar as we find ourselves 7 days into June already.

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0: Sunday afternoon on Rima. I'm Tom. Great to have you with me. Some new music coming up shortly. Recently added from One Common, teaming up with Alive City. And, you know, when we think of our faith, often we talk about holding on to Jesus, but really he holds on to us. And maybe the question is more about what we need to let go of. Well, that's the question the song Hold On To You puts in front of us, and I'll play it for you next.
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5: Exercise. I wonder what image that word conjures up for you. Energetic people running and swimming and working out at the gym. And if you're like me, maybe a feelings of, oh, I should be doing more. It requires regular effort and discipline. The memory of yesterday's exercise won't suffice for today. The Bible talks about exercise. I love the Message translation of 1 Timothy 4:8. Exercise daily in God. No spiritual flabbiness, please. Workouts in the gym are useful, but a disciplined life in God is far more so. Making yourself both fit for today and forever. Spiritual exercise requires daily effort and discipline. Oswald Chambers says, "Never live on memories. Let the Word of God be always alive and active in you." So today, no flabbiness. Keep working on your spiritual fitness. Mahara ki tō tātou atua I tēnei rā. Remember God today. I'm Alison Shaw.
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It is Rima, Josh Grove there, and a mighty thanks. As we come up to three, we're not far away from updating news, weather and sport. We'll do that in just a couple of moments' time. But before we do, a couple more songs, we've got time for that. And let's go a little old school and throwing it back with this from Mark Schultz. Here he is with I Am.

Hebrews 4:12 says, "For the word of God is alive and active, sharper than any double-edged sword." God's word cuts through confusion, fear, and uncertainty, bringing truth, comfort, and hope right when it's needed most. When you partner with Rhema, you help the word of God cut through the noise and reach people across New Zealand. Next week, the Rhema Cut Through Appeal begins, and it's your chance to be part of what God is doing through this station. Pray now about your part. And if you're ready to jump in early, head to rhema.co.nz. 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
1: In this update, a concrete block is being held up as a deciding factor preventing a Wellington commuter train ending up in someone's backyard or somewhere worse last night. The Johnsonville Line train struck the barrier south of Candala Station, injuring six people and prompting a transport accident investigation.

0: Commission inquiry. Greater Wellington Regional Council Chair Darren Ponta said the concrete block was put in place last year as part of renewal work. He says it was the runoff track the train was diverted to.
1: The runoff area is designed to make sure that upcoming trains don't conflict with downcoming trains if there is some sort of incident or system failure.
0: After 100 days of the US-Iran war, there's a belief there could be more to uncover about Iran's military capabilities. Although a ceasefire was agreed upon back in April, strikes near the Strait of Hormuz have reignited within the last couple of days. Waikato University law professor Alexander Gillespie believes Trump knows more than he's letting on based on his minimal objectives.
2: He's at a point where he seems to almost be reticent now to go anything further. And all that discussion about putting boots on the ground, seizing the highly enriched uranium, or trying to topple the regime, it's all gone to one side.
0: Three soldiers are facing questions over cocaine use during the final weeks of their time on deployment in Egypt. Jordan Dunn has more.
3: Our newsroom understands soldiers were part of the Defence Force's long-running peacekeeping deployments in Sinai. The Herald reports the deployment's proximity to a resort town brought military personnel into contact with a vibrant nightlife where cocaine was allegedly available. It is understood the incident came towards the end of their six-month deployment.
0: The Defence Force confirms it's investigating an alleged disciplinary matter. Young women interested in infrastructure trades are getting hands-on work experience for the next month thanks to the Girls with High Vis initiative. Training provider Kinexus is hosting events aiming to open girls' eyes to the world of civil construction, energy and telecommunications. The number of females enrolled in trades training has doubled since 2015 to 16%. Trainee line mechanic Sasha Brett says it helps aspiring tradies figure out what they want to do.
4: They come in, sign up to the program, and they get to getting a little bit of hands-on experience, getting to see what the different industries are about and having a go.
0: In sport, Chiefs loose forward Wallace Atiti is experiencing no problems following a nasty head clash in the Super Rugby qualifying win over the Reds in Hamilton. Now at home, Satiti says he feels good after scans at Waikato Hospital didn't reveal any issues. Chiefs fullback Isaac Hutchinson is wrapped his teammate is all right following the frightening scenes which saw Satiti convulsing on the field.
5: You don't want to see one of your teammates go down, especially in the way that Wally did, but the amazing thing is he's out of hospital now, he's positive, he's smiling back to his usual self.
0: New Zealand squash star Paul Cole is in a stellar form heading into the British Open final in Birmingham overnight, still to drop a game at the prestigious event. World number one Mustafis Asol stands between Cole and a third title. To the weather now, northern and western areas from Northland to Kapiti, including the central high country, isolated showers clearing and fine spells increasing. Coromandel and Bay of Plenty fine. Gisborne and Hawke's Bay, brief showers heading north and clearing to fine weather. Wellington, Wairarapa and Marlborough, a few showers, those will largely clear and then generally fine weather. Nelson, Buller to Westland, fine spells, isolated showers about Buller and Grey. Canterbury, Otago and Southland, mainly fine, showers about coastal Southland and Stewart Island. Fiordland, rain developing and settling in. And for the Chatham Islands, you can expect a few showers today. Those will clear by this afternoon and fine spells will increase. That's news, sport and weather. I'm Sandy Hodge.
6: From the Bible. And God is able to bless you abundantly, so that in all things, at all times, having all that you need, you will abound in every good work. 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

It is Rima, just after three, and welcome on in if you've just joined us for this Sunday afternoon. Ahi, ahi, marie, whatever is happening for your afternoon. We've got the word for today coming up, our daily devotional, and today looking at the life-giving word, and we'll have that for you before 3:30 as the music continues as well. And up next, it's We the Kingdom with Don't Let the Darkness Get You Down.

0: It is Rima. I'm Tom. Great to have you with us. The word for today, our daily devotional, coming up very shortly and returning tomorrow for the new week. Andrew Urquhart once again with thoughts and comments tomorrow from 10, and as always, inviting you to be part of the show. Although this coming week is a little different, with it being our support drive and being listener supported, inviting you, if you're in a position to partner with us financially. It is about the financial need next week, so together we can continue to see the broadcast continue for another year. So do be part of that throughout the week, or by heading along to our website. You don't have to wait until tomorrow, rema.co.nz.
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2: The words that I speak to you are spirit and they are life. John chapter 6 and verse 63. Jesus was called Rabbi 11 times in the Gospels. But he wasn't like any other rabbi. Rabbis quoted others, but Jesus said, "Truly I say to you." In the Gospel of John, he said it twice. "Truly, truly I say to you." The reason Jesus wasn't like any other rabbi was because he was God manifested in the flesh. And Paul

0: academic world, scholars keep score of how many of their articles are cited by other scholars. By this year's score, Jesus' intellectual impact is unprecedented. Why is this? Because when everything else fails, God's word works. Jesus explained it this way. It is the Spirit who gives life. The flesh profits nothing. The words that I speak to you are spirit and they are life. John chapter 6 and verse 63. If you're a teacher, you know that the number one question in any class will be, will this be in the final exam? If you want to pass your final exams and hear well done from the teacher, get into God's word each day and get God's word into you.
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I'm Tom, and it is Rima. Just on 3:30 with Crowder's song Somebody Prayed coming up shortly. And we've got people that pray each weekday in the office in Auckland, and they pray for requests that come through. And one of the main ways they come through is via the prayer wall on our website. So if there is something you'd appreciate some prayer for, you can reach out and let us know. Just head along to rema.co.nz. You'll find the prayer wall there under Faith.

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0: It is Rima. I'm Tom. Sunday afternoon continues, and coming up shortly, some new music to Rima, recently added from Brooke Franson, New Zealand Music Month last month, and it's New Zealand music we added from Brooke from Upper Hutt. Her new single, Psalm 42, is coming up for you next.
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2: I came across a box of crowns tucked away in a drawer. Most were broken, some snapped in half, others ground down to tiny wee nubs. Not one of them was perfect. But here's the thing, every single one of them still worked. Each one could still make marks, still bring colour, still create beauty on a page. That's us. Life leaves us cracked and chipped, worn down by disappointment, loss, or simply the grind of time. Sometimes we feel too messy or damaged to be of use. Yet God doesn't see us that way. He doesn't discard us. He chooses to create with us anyway. In fact, the broken places often reveal his beauty more vividly. A life that's been through struggles has a depth of colour that a flawless crayon could never hold. God delights in using broken people to draw something extraordinary. So don't hide your cracks. Don't believe the lie that brokenness cancels your worth. In God's hands, you still have plenty of colour to bring. This is Mickey from inbetween.org.nz. I hope this sparks your thinking. Let's see what God does with it.
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I'm Tom, and it is Rima. Do you remember the band FFH? I never knew what the FFH stood for. Apparently, they started as an acoustic pop group in the early 90s, a cappella group, and they called themselves Four for Harmony. But then they changed their musical style, changed their name to Far From Home, but that clashed with another band with that name, and hence shortened it to FFH. Well, if you remember them, throwing it back with FFH here. Here's One of These Days on Rima. News, weather and sport, just a few minutes.

Rhema is all about sharing the hope of Jesus, and God is using it to cut through the noise and speak His truth into lives across New Zealand. Next week, the Rhema Cut Through Appeal begins. 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
1: In this update, a cordon remains around a derailed commuter train on Wellington's Johnsonville line as investigators try to work out why it slammed into a concrete buffer. The Johnsonville line train struck the barrier south of Candala Station, injuring six people and prompting a Transport Accident Investigation Commission inquiry. Transport Accident Investigation Commission Chief Investigator Louise Cook says investigators will be on site for the next few days gathering evidence.
2: We're looking at aspects of the track itself, of the signalling system on board the train with CCTV. That will be very important, as is what's called the translog, which essentially records the data of the trains.
1: Police are wanting public help in identifying young women in relation to a serious assault at Morningside train station last year. Four girls were allegedly assaulted on and around a train platform on Halloween night. Two young people have been arrested, but police are seeking additional information to assist their investigation. The images of the girl are available on their website. A milestone for Macca's as the chain reaches 50 years on New Zealand soil. McDonald's opened its doors for the first time in Porirua on June 7, 1976. Now there's more than 170 outlets across the country, with 1.5 million Kiwis visiting every week. Managing Director Kylie Freeland says the magic of McDonald's is replicating the same service all around the world.
3: Kiwis love it when we go overseas, knowing that you can go and get a Big Mac anywhere in the world and you're going to get that same Macca's experience.
1: Hopes a peace deal may be possible after 100 days of the US-Iran war, but concern it could be messy for the United States. A ceasefire was agreed on in April, but strikes have begun again near the Strait of Hormuz in the past few days. Waikato University law professor Alexander Gillespie says if Trump reaches an agreement, he may end up giving away things he hadn't thought about before.
4: One of the key things here is like the Strait of Hormuz and whether he will allow Iran to create some kind of toll system over it.
1: Freedom campers could be slapped with a $400 infringement notice from today if they haven't switched over to the new green warrant system. The old blue warrants have now expired and will no longer be recognised. The new green self-contained vehicle warrant was introduced in 2023 as part of wider changes to freedom camping laws. In sport, the All Whites are wondering what might have been after a 1-0 loss to England in a final World Cup warm-up match in Tampa. Coach Darren Baisley is proud of New Zealand's performance in stifling heat, but says the result could have been historic if they'd nailed their chances.
5: When do we get opportunities to draw or try and beat England? And at 60, 70 minutes at 1-0, we know one chance we can draw a game. You know, we had a couple of opportunities but weren't quite able to have that clear-cut chance. So we're in the game, but you know, England saw the game out.
1: The New Zealanders and IndyCar will start alongside each other in tomorrow's Round 9 event in Illinois. Scott McLaughlin has qualified 5th, Marcus Armstrong 6th and Scott Dixon 7th on the 2.1-kilometre oval track. To the weather now, northern and western areas from Northland to Kapiti, including the central high country, isolated showers clearing and fine spells increasing. Coromandel and Bay of Plenty, fine weather. Gisborne and Hawke's Bay, brief showers spreading north, then clearing to fine weather. Wellington, Wairarapa, Marlborough, a few showers. Those will largely clear and then generally fine weather. Nelson, Buller to Westland, fine spells, isolated showers about Buller and Grey. For Canterbury, Otago and Southland, mainly fine weather for you. Showers about coastal Southland and Stewart Island will persist. For Fiordland, rain will develop for you today and unfortunately it is settling in. And for the Chatham Islands, a few showers clearing this afternoon and fine spells increasing. That's news, sport and weather. I'm Sandy Hodge.
0: From the Bible. A good tree produces good fruit and a bad tree produces bad fruit. A good tree can't produce bad fruit and a bad tree can't produce good fruit. So every tree that does not produce good fruit is chopped down and thrown into the fire. Yes, just as you can identify a tree by its fruit, so you can identify people by their actions. Words to live by on Rema.

I'm Tom, and it is Rima, just after four now on our Sunday afternoon, fast becoming Sunday evening. Now, a little later in the hour, we've got Bernie Dimit's Fresh, some thoughts from Bernie for today, that coming up, as I said, after half past four this afternoon. In the meantime, plenty of music, in fact, a couple of New Zealand tracks for you with Malcolm Gordon coming up after this from Sophia Speedy.

0: It is Rima. I'm Tom, and a very good afternoon to you if you've just joined us not far away from 4:30. Well, the business end of the Super Rugby Pacific season at the moment, and last night the Crusaders hosting the Blues in Christchurch, the battle of the North and South. Well, people listening into Rima, North, South, East and West, of course, because we are a listener-supported station because of our listeners supporting us in many ways, but a big part of that financially. And we head into our cut-through appeal tomorrow and over the next week, looking ahead to the financial, the financial need to continue to broadcast, which we do together, and asking you to consider if you can play a part in that. So do join us over the next week, but you don't have to wait until tomorrow. You can head along to our website at any stage if you want to be part of it, and that being rima.co.nz.
1: Hebrews 4:12 says, "For the word of God is alive and active, sharper than any double-edged sword." 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

0: Just making our way past 4:30, it is Rima. I'm Tom. Well, earlier in the week, walking the dog, for some reason I was thinking about Jesus talking to his disciples and telling them that even though in this world they'll have trouble, to take heart because he has overcome the world. And then John actually picks up on this later in 1 John chapter 5, verse 4, where he writes, "For everyone born of God overcomes the world. This is the victory that has overcome the world, even our faith." Who is it that overcomes the world? Only the one who believes that Jesus is the Son of God. And may that be our testimony as we continue with this from Tyrion.
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0: It is Rima on Tom, continuing on towards 5 with Bernie Dimet's Fresh in just a couple of moments' time. And as the music continues, I've got a new song that's been added to the Rima playlist over the last week, and it comes from a new artist, Nicole Choate. And if you haven't had a chance to catch up with her first single to Rima, Bless Your Holy Name, I'll play it for you shortly.
1: What do you think a prayer warrior looks like? Maybe you're thinking of your pastor or your grandma. But what if a prayer warrior is simply you? Rima wouldn't be here today without our faithful prayer warriors. As we grow, so does the need for prayer. So we're looking for people from all ages and backgrounds who have a heart for prayer. As part of the team, you'll receive a monthly prayer calendar with a different area to pray for each day. 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
2: As the storms of division rage ever more violently across society, do you ever feel that everyone's talking but no one's listening? And let's be honest, have you ever found yourself doing the very same thing? Sometimes the only reason we shut up is to think of what to say next, not to listen, not to try to understand what the other person's saying. Guilty as charged, eh? Hi, I'm Bernie Dimet, and welcome again to Fresh. Jane Addams was a pioneer of social reform and peace building in Chicago during the late 19th and early 20th centuries, building bridges between the wealthy and the poor. At a time of intense labour unrest and class conflict, she chose not to take sides immediately. Instead, she sat with both industrial workers and wealthy business leaders, listening intently, even when both sides distrusted her. She believed that deep, genuine listening could break cycles of violence and resentment. Though she couldn't stop all the violence, her approach brought healing and lasting change in local communities. She became a peacemaker by being slow to speak and quick to listen, helping people feel seen, heard, and human. James chapter 1, verse 19, "You must understand this, my beloved. Let everyone be quick to listen, slow to speak, and slow to anger, for your anger does not produce God's righteousness." It's not rocket science, is it? As clinical psychologist and author Dr. Henry Cloud points out, so many conflicts go away when someone feels heard, which is why listening can calm the storm before it ever begins. Be quick to listen, slow to speak, and slow to anger, because no amount of anger will ever give you the right result. That's God's Word, fresh for you today. Friend, I'm just so passionate about seeing you live in the victory over your sin and circumstances that Jesus died and rose again to give you. So let me encourage you to subscribe to our YouTube channel at ChristianityWorks.tv. I'd love to share more of God's Word with you, because the Word of God is alive and active. It is the power to transform your life. Amen. Again, you'll find our YouTube channel at ChristianityWorks.tv. May you be blessed as you receive His Word.
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It is Reema. On top, good afternoon, or should I say good evening, as we now find ourselves under 10 minutes away from 5, which means news, weather and sports updated shortly as we continue into the evening here on Reema.

Rhema is all about sharing the hope of Jesus, and God is using it to cut through the noise and speak His truth into lives across New Zealand. Next week, the Rhema Cut Through Appeal begins. 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
1: In this update, at least 12 people have been shot near a festival in Ohio. Two people are in a critical condition after the shots were fired near the Old West End Festival in Toledo. Deputy Police Chief Joe Heffernan says they're actively searching for suspects.
2: It appears as though there was at least two shooters. They were probably shooting at each other. It happened very quickly, but it also stopped pretty quickly as there was a lot of officers right there.
1: A concrete block is being seen as a deciding factor preventing a Wellington commuter train ending up in someone's backyard last night. The Johnsonville Line train struck the barrier south of Kandala Station, injuring six people and prompting a Transport Accident Investigation Commission inquiry. Greater Wellington Regional Council Chair Darren Ponter says the concrete block was put in place last year as part of renewal work on the runoff track the train was diverted onto. Mr. Porter says the runoff area is designed so trains could avoid each other if there's a system failure. GP fees could be frozen for 12 months from July under a proposed Health NZ shake-up of the funding system. Under the proposals, around 60% of practices would receive increased funding through capitation reweighting and annual funding increases. Overall funding for GPs would reportedly increase by 6% as part of a $120.6 million injection for primary health. Health Minister Simeon Brown says the fees freeze is based on the government and GPs doing their bit.
3: Ultimately, the government will be putting additional funding towards primary care to support primary care in order to not increase its fees for this coming financial year.
1: A belief Iran has the upper hand in the war with the United States, which began 100 days ago. The two nations agreed to a ceasefire in April, but there have been strikes near the Strait of Hormuz in the past few days. Waikato University law professor Alexander Gillespie says, although he can see no clear winner yet, Iran appears to have an advantage. He says the strength they have is their control of the Strait of Hormuz. In sport, attacking midfielder Ryan Thomas feels their lengthy Football World Cup preparations have been a rare chance to galvanise the All Whites. New Zealand's been beaten by England 1-0 in their final warm-up game in Tampa, but has another week together before playing Iran in Los Angeles. Thomas says the rare opportunity for a long camp is being used to its fullest.
4: We never get to really train together, so it's nice to be able to work hard in training instead of only just playing games. Having a week to get ready for that first game, it's important to make sure you're working on the right things.
1: World golf number one Nelly Korda has joined South Korea's Se-young Kim at the top of the third round leaderboard at the US Women's Open in Los Angeles. New Zealand squash star Paul Cole has yet to drop a game, heading into the British Open final, which is overnight. To the Met Service forecast till midnight tomorrow, Northland and Auckland, cloudy periods with isolated showers, mainly tomorrow. From Waikato to the Kapiti Coast, the Central High Country and Coromandel Peninsula, mainly fine, cloudy periods and isolated showers tomorrow. Bay of Plenty and Gisborne, scattered showers around Gisborne, clearing, otherwise fine. Hawke's Bay, Wairarapa, Wellington and Marlborough, mainly fine, showers across the Wairoa district, clearing, scattered showers developing tomorrow evening. Nelson, fine. From Buller to Fiordland, mostly cloudy with showers, clearing to fine tomorrow afternoon or evening. Canterbury, Otago and Southland, often cloudy with showers across Southland and Clutha, mainly fine elsewhere, but scattered showers in the remainder of Otago tomorrow and the chance of a shower in Canterbury. Westerly gales in the far south for a while. Chatham Islands, mostly fine, rain developing tomorrow afternoon, easing to showers later. That's your news, sport and weather. I'm Joe Gilfillan.
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It is Rima Sunday evening, just after 5. I'm Tom. As always, great to have you with us as we take it through until 6. Johnny Clist after 6, as we make the most of the final few hours of the weekend. Does making the most of the final few hours of the weekend for you involve fast food? I've got some interesting trivia about fast food. What has it got to do with the 7th of June? We'll find out shortly.

0: It is Rima coming up to 5:30. I'm Tom, just on 10 minutes away. Meal prep, perhaps dinner on the mind at this time of the evening. Maybe it's on your mind to make a Macca's run. Well, interestingly enough, it was on this day in 1976, the 7th of June 1976, that McDonald's turned up in New Zealand for the first time. And that was with the first McDonald's opening at Cobham Court, Porirua, this day, 1976. And back then, Big Macs, 75 cents, cheeseburgers, 40 cents, and hamburgers, 30 cents. Wouldn't even get you a soft serve these days, let alone a frozen Coke. So if you are planning a Macca's run, you might need a bit more than that. But anyway, good to be with you, whatever you are doing this evening. And back into the music in just a moment. We'll throw it back with Stephen Curtis Chapman.
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I'm Tom. Well, did you catch 20 The Countdown magazine yesterday afternoon? You can catch it weekday afternoons from 4 here on Rima, counting down the top 20 songs in Christian music. And once again, at the top of the pile in the number one spot, Matthew West with his latest single, Good. Here it is.

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0: It is Rima. So I'm getting closer to six. 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And as part of Rima Media, there's actually three radio stations. 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
4: I love a nice garden, but I don't really enjoy gardening. Fortunately, my other half does. Occasionally, I'll help by doing some weeding. I don my gardening gloves and I get ruthless, pulling the weeds out with vigour so the plants can survive. I wouldn't mind if it was just a one-off thing, but the weeds have a habit of coming back and the weeding has to be done repeatedly. Jesus likened the cares, riches and pleasures of this life to weeds that run the risk of crowding him out, of choking the life of God in us. So, like the garden that needs repeated weeding, so too does my relationship with God. I need to get a bit ruthless when the weeds of worry or money or pleasure get too dominant and threaten to crowd him out. My spiritual growth depends on it. How about you? Mahara ki tō tātou atua e tēnei rā. Remember God today. I'm Alison Shaw.
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I'm Tom, and it is Rima. Thanks for joining me throughout this Sunday afternoon as Johnny Clist gets set to take care of the rest of the night. He's in after six. Tomorrow, of course, we head into our cut-through appeal. The reality is we are a listener-supported station, so thank you for listening. Thank you for praying for us as part of the Ministry of Rima Media. But, of course, our listeners also giving financially a big part in meeting the financial need to keep broadcasting. So asking you to consider that over the next week, and you can be part of it at any stage, even early, by heading to rema.co.nz, which is where we are online. All right, enjoy the rest of your Sunday night.

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1: In this update, investigators are expected to take days gathering evidence around the crashed Wellington commuter train. The Johnsonville Line train struck the concrete barrier south of Kandala Station last night with 9 people on board and prompting a Transport Accident Investigation Commission inquiry. 6 people were injured, including 2 who were in a serious condition. Chief Investigator Louise Cook says the concrete barrier, which was only installed last year, will be part of the investigation.
2: At this stage, it's just too early to determine what effect that block had on stopping the train, but it will certainly form part of the investigation.
1: The hunt continues for the shooters who opened fire near a community festival in Ohio. At least 12 people have been shot, with 2 in critical condition after shots were fired near the old West End Festival in Toledo. Police say it appears to be 2 shooters likely firing at each other, with most victims in their early 20s. City Councilman John Hobbs says it's not a reflection of the city or what they stand for. He says this behaviour will not be tolerated anymore. Police here would like help identifying young women in relation to a serious assault at Auckland's Morningside train station last year. 4 girls were allegedly assaulted there on Halloween night. 2 young people have been arrested, but police are seeking additional information. There are images of the girls on the police website. A milestone for Macca's as the chain reaches 50 years on New Zealand soil. McDonald's opened its doors here for the first time in Porirua on June the 7th, 1976. Now there are more than 170 outlets across the country, with 1.5 million of us visiting every week. Managing Director Kylie Freeland says the magic of McDonald's is replicating the same service and product around the world.
3: Kiwis love it when we go overseas, knowing that you can go and get a Big Mac anywhere in the world and you're going to get that same Macca's experience.
1: And of course, many of us say yes to fries with that. In sport, loose forward Simon Parker believes the hard work has only just begun if the Chiefs are to win a first Super Rugby title since 2013. After rampaging past the Reds, the Chiefs will play the Crusaders in Hamilton on Friday. Parker says they'll need to nullify a raft of Crusader strengths if they're to make a 4th straight Super Rugby final. A goalkeeper own goal in double extra overtime has gifted the Vegas Golden Knights a remarkable 5-4 win over the Carolina Hurricanes in Game 3 of the Stanley Cup ice hockey finals. The second nail-biting period of extra time finished in bizarre fashion when the Carolina goalie kicked the ball into his own net.
4: I mean, that's probably the way this game was going to end. Some unlikely goal, some crazy bounce, and the Golden Knights get it. They take a 2-1 lead in this series.
1: Now to the Met Service short forecast for the nation until midnight tomorrow. Northland and Auckland, cloudy periods with isolated showers, mainly tomorrow. From Waikato to the Kapiti Coast, the Central High Country and Coromandel Peninsula, mainly fine, cloudy periods and isolated showers tomorrow. Bay of Plenty and Gisborne, scattered showers around Gisborne, clearing, otherwise fine. Hawke's Bay, Wairarapa and Wellington and Marlborough, mainly fine, showers across the Wairoa district clearing, scattered showers developing tomorrow evening. Nelson, fine. From Buller to Fiordland, mostly cloudy with showers, clearing to fine tomorrow afternoon or evening. Canterbury, Otago and Southland, often cloudy with showers across Southland and Clutha, mainly fine elsewhere, but scattered showers in the rest of Otago tomorrow and the chance of a shower in Canterbury, westerly gales in the far south for a while. Chatham Islands, mostly fine, rain developing tomorrow afternoon, easing to showers later. That's your news, sport and weather. I'm Joe Gilfillan.
5: From the Bible. But those whose hope is in the Lord will renew their strength. They will soar on wings like eagles. They will run and not grow weary. They will walk and not grow faint. Words to live by on Rema.

Well, you take a family band of Kane and then put Brooke Ligertwood in there, and boy, oh boy, you got a great song, Jesus Lifted Me. You're with Johnny Clist. Welcome on into the Sunday night show here on Rema. It's exciting. It's your penultimate show before we hit appeal time, because the appeal, our annual appeal, is starting off tomorrow. And man, we're all about the hope, pouring the hope, drawing it down and sharing it out there to everybody. And we can only keep doing this with your help. So just a reminder that if you want to get in early, you can do at the website rema.co.nz, and it's going to be fabulous. The other thing you can do there is, of course, share what you're going through and what you might like some prayer support on for our prayer wall. In fact, we're going to go and pray over those very shortly. Right now, though, Sam Wesley with Living Water. That website again, rema.co.nz.

0: You're with Rima, Johnny Clist with you, and it is time for us to hit the prayer wall. Now, this is located on our website, rima.co.nz. You share what you're going through, we pray for you, simple as that. But it's a chance for us all to come together to support each other as a family of God, right? So let's go through a few that are up there at the moment that need the prayer. Someone has said, I've missed my rent intentionally so I can have food and pay for a few automatic payments. I have huge debts, so you want to pray for provision there. Another person says, pray for Bella, 6 years old. She's under satanic attack. She's experiencing stomach pains and nightmares. We want to pray for her and help there. Another person says, pray that God will bless me with a soulmate and a life partner. Michelle says, pray for God and my future husband to choose me to be his godly wife. Stella says, pray for a miracle, breast cancer surgery coming up. That's a tough one. I want to pray that God goes with you through that all. Another person says, pray for our grandson facing some huge obstacles, but he does love the Lord, so we want to pray that that will keep him in good stead. Another person says, pray for friends and a community of school that I work at that can help heal the hurt. So much hurt going on in the world, isn't there? Another one says, pray for my wife. She has been overseas for a year because she has had final stage cancer. So pray that God would touch her and take away the cancer so she can come back to New Zealand cancer-free. Absolutely. Let's lift them up together. Heavenly Father, thank you for all that you do for us. You are such a good God, and we love you, but we need you. We need you actively in our lives. We just lift up these people in particular who have come to the prayer wall and bared their souls and their needs. So we just lift them up and just say to you, Lord, please pour into their lives. Pour into their lives miraculously. Help them, draw them, and just heal them. We pray these things in your wonderful name. Amen. Right. While we're thinking about that and keep going back to that and praying for the people, let's go and jump into the music here on Rima.
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2: Have you ever sat with a hot mug of coffee and just noticed the steam rising? It curls upwards and shifts unpredictably. Then it disappears before you can even catch it. 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Yet you know it's there. You see it, feel its warmth against your face. You can even breathe it in, fleeting, invisible, and yet deeply real. That's a bit like God's Spirit. 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He brings warmth when life feels cold, clarity when things seem foggy, comfort when we can't quite name what we need.

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0: Shep Schlieder with a great track, Turn It to Praise, here on Rema. Johnny Clist with you. Well, a new artist to us is Franny Cash. Going to hear her wonderful song, Jesus All Along. Before we do, should we hear a story behind the song from the lady herself?
1: I am so excited about my song, Jesus All Along. I remember when we wrote this song, it was one of the first songs actually that I was writing for my solo project. And we wrote it in August of 2024. And I'll never forget the feeling in the room. It was so emotional hearing this song come to life and just thinking about my story and my life and how it really has been Jesus all along. I've shared online with you guys that I grew up in a religious cult. And part of my journey of healing has been unlearning all the things that I was taught about God, that he's this angry man upstairs who is just ready to smite you when you do something wrong. And learning that Jesus is so much more loving and kind and gracious than I could have ever thought. And really learning who the real Jesus is has healed me and changed me. I believe for all of us that God is everything good. He's all of the things that are healing us and nothing that's hurting us. And he is using what the enemy meant for evil and turning it to good. And it's been him all along. I'm really excited for this song and I can't wait for y'all to have it and hear it and turn it on and just let it wash over you and get ready. It's going to be awesome.

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0: You with Rima, Johnny Clist with you. Now, I just wanted to take this opportunity to just to share how cool we are here at Rima, because we've got Instagram and you can share with us and you can watch some of the behind the scenes and all sorts of different things and little clips from the shows. There's a few shows that we have up there. For example, Brightside. The Brightside is up on Instagram and you can check them out. You just do the search, The Brightside NZ. You can find it there. It's at Instagram. Follow us, The Brightside NZ, and that's the breakfast show. Of course, Thoughts and Comments is also up there as well. And the Thoughts and Comments handle, if you're looking for it, is just simple, Thoughts and Comments NZ. So you look up those two, and then it means you can find all the behind-the-scenes interviews and clips and different things and sometimes very funny stuff as well to follow it there. Well worth checking out. And that's at Instagram. The gram, as we call it. Anyway, go do that. There's lots of other ways you can follow us. And you can find them on the website, rima.co.nz. Should we get back to the music? Yes.
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Loving that. Joshua McGregor with Run To You here on Rima. Johnny Cliffs with you as we continue on with some great music. Time for a bit of Jimmy Needham. Don't forget, after 7 o'clock, we're joining Eric Scatterbo for some Real Faith. It's Rima.

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1: So what does this particular story tell us as believers today? 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
1: In this update, investigators want to speak with everyone who was on the crashed Wellington commuter train last night as they try to get to the bottom of what happened. The Johnsonville Line train struck a concrete barrier south of Kandala Station, prompting a Transport Accident Investigation Commission inquiry. Two passengers have serious but not life-threatening injuries. Four other people have minor injuries. Transport Accident Investigation Commission Chief Investigator Louise Cook says they understand there were two crew on the train, a driver and a train manager. A belief Iran has the upper hand in the war against the United States. It's been 100 days since the beginning of this war. The two nations agreed to a ceasefire in April, but there have been strikes near the Strait of Hormuz in the past few days. Waikato University law professor Alexander Gillespie says, although he can see no clear winner yet, Iran does appear to have an advantage.
2: The strength that they've discovered that they've got doesn't seem to have been in their slow build-up towards a nuclear weapon. It seems to be in the control of the Strait of Hormuz, and I think they're feeling emboldened by what they've discovered.
1: Young women have a chance to learn more about careers in trades. Girls with High Vis is an annual program aimed at raising awareness about careers in civil construction, energy and telecommunications. The number of women in trades training has doubled since 2015 to 16%. Trainee line mechanic Sasha Brett says Girls with High Vis is a great way to become involved. Australian broadcaster Rove McManus is returning to our screens with a new show called Celebrity Escape. The show, where comedians from both sides of the Tasman try to get out of escape rooms, comes more than 6 years after his talk show, Saturday Night Rove. Rove says he's feeling confident he'll make a smooth comeback after having time off.
3: I found my niche, and once I was in that lane, I didn't want to stray. So it does mean I haven't tarnished my brand, because that's still how people see me.
1: In sport, the Southern Steel have moved into second place in Netball's ANZ Premiership after a 12-goal win over the Stars in Auckland. German tennis star Alexander Zverev is trying to keep calm ahead of the French Open final against Italian Flavio Cobolli overnight. The 29-year-old has never won a Grand Slam, despite being in a final four times, as Craig Gabriel reports.
4: Alexander Zverev would have the greater amount of pressure. He's spoken so often about trying so hard to win one of the four biggest titles. It's his fourth time in a final. He says the only thing he can control is that he plays good tennis, but he probably is going to have to also control the mental side of his game and be strong.
5: Try to show my level.
4: They met in the third round at Roland Garros last year and Zverev won that, and in the last month they split the two matches they played on clay.
1: New Zealand Formula One driver Liam Lawson will start from 10th for the Monaco Grand Prix overnight. Mercedes driver Kimi Antonelli will be on pole. Now to the Met Service short forecast for the nation until midnight tomorrow night. Northland and Auckland, cloudy periods with isolated showers, mainly tomorrow. From Waikato to the Kapiti Coast, the Central High Country and Coromandel Peninsula, mainly fine. Cloudy periods and isolated showers tomorrow. Bay of Plenty and Gisborne, scattered showers around Gisborne, clearing, otherwise fine. Hawke's Bay, Wairarapa, Wellington and Marlborough, mainly fine. Showers across the Wairoa District, clearing, scattered showers developing tomorrow evening. In Nelson, fine. From Buller to Fiordland, mostly cloudy with showers, clearing to fine tomorrow afternoon and evening. Canterbury, Otago and Southland, often cloudy with showers across Southland and Clutha, mainly fine elsewhere, but scattered showers in the rest of Otago tomorrow and the chance of a shower in Canterbury. Westerly gales in the far south for a while. For Chatham Islands, mostly fine. Rain developing tomorrow afternoon, easing to showers later. That's your news, sport and weather. I'm Joe Gilfillan.
0: From the Bible. If anyone is poor among the fellow Israelites in any of the towns of the land the Lord your God has given you, do not be hard-hearted or tight-fisted toward them. Rather, be open-handed and freely lend them whatever they need. Words to live by on Rema.
6: Johnny Clist with you. Now, do you remember that last week on Real Faith with Eric Scatterbo, we had Peter and Susie Botros, and they were the Egyptians, and they met from different places, an Australian Egyptian and an Egyptian Egyptian, but they've had some things to go through. Well, guess what? We've got a part three. I love it. So the story continues right now.
7: Went to a doctor who ran some tests there and then, sent her to the Austin Hospital here in Melbourne, in Heidelberg. And She opened up the report, sent me a screenshot, and I will never, ever forget the words at the bottom of that report. I mean, doctor language, you hardly can make sense of it if you're not trained, but there was a sentence that said, possible malignant connection. So basically, it just went downhill from there, Eric.
5: Welcome to Real Faith. 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
8: Well, today we have more of our conversation with Peter and Susie Botros, who both have Egyptian heritage, with Peter having been born in Egypt and Susie being born in Melbourne in an Egyptian family. As we've been hearing, both of them have faced obstacles of various types over the course of their lives, and both of them have put their trust in the Lord to help them endure and triumph. Today, we'll hear more of their story as a couple and about how the Lord has been working in their lives and leading them in ministry. We'll begin with a personal tragedy in Susie's life, as once again, Peter and Susie are joining me in our Melbourne studios.
7: I think I must have been 15, and my sister, 7.5 years younger than me, was, 7.5. Our mum was diagnosed with breast cancer. Mm. Back in the day, she went to the doctor with a breast lump. My cousin, who is a doctor at the moment, went with her to that first appointment, and she tells me that our mum had a breast lump that was the size of a small apricot. Mm. But we're talking back in 1980-something. And so the doctor said, don't be ridiculous. Breast cancer wasn't really a big thing back then. Hmm. Dismissed it. She was like, oh, well, he must know. And so that was left unattended for a while. I couldn't tell you how long. But when she went back because it was growing and getting more painful, let's just say that she was booked in for a double mastectomy the next morning.
8: Oh, wow.
7: So this thing got out of hand. And yeah, who knows what might have happened if it was detected and removed early, but that is not our story. And so she had a 3-year cancer journey, and I have, I'm probably being biased because she's my mum, but I have never seen such faithfulness and patience and long-suffering. I remember I was doing year 12 in one of the years where she was sick, and she would stay up with me so that I wasn't alone studying.
8: Oh, wow.
7: And she would just sit there and listen to worship and read her Bible into, you know, the early hours of the morning to keep me company, never complained. But yeah, I spent a lot of my years from 15 to 18 and a half when she passed away. And like I said, my sister was 7.5 years younger than me. So hectic for a little girl as well. And yeah, we don't really know what it was like. We don't know what it would be like to have a healthy mum in those years of our life.
8: Yeah.
7: Chemo was pretty poisonous back then. And so her chemo treatments were fortnightly, but it would take her about 12 days to recover. So she'd only have 2 good days. And so, yeah, those years of our life, we only really knew a mum who was really, really unwell. We had to fend for ourselves and so forth. That was me at 18 and a half. When I was 27, my dad underwent a triple bypass surgery, so heart surgery. And due to some complications, that didn't go well, and we were given a prognosis of 9 months. And so, yeah, true to their word, he did pass away 9 months later. I was 8 months pregnant with our firstborn, so he never got to see any of the grandkids. But our oldest son was named by my dad. We said, hey, what do you think we should name this baby? And like a true Egyptian, he racked his brains for, you know, the doctors, the engineers, or the dentists in the Bible, and decided that we should call this baby Luke after Dr. Luke in scripture.
8: There you go.
7: And so that's our oldest. Our oldest is Luke. And then, so I was 27 at the time. Again, my sister was 20. And then, Eric, 15 months ago, we had a pretty turbulent, experience in our family. where, so my sister had gone through a very lengthy IVF process. Mm-hmm. And I asked her before she died if I was okay to share aspects of her story. Mm-hmm. So I have permission for that because I knew that they would come up in conversation mm-hmm. and be mm-hmm. life-giving to many other people out there. But yeah, she went through 18 IVFs mm-hmm. and it was June last year where she began to experience some really intense gastric issues, visit the doctor, et cetera. But everything was attributed to the IVF. It was like, of course you would be...
9: Like a side effect or something.
7: As a side effect, yeah. Not keeping food down, vomiting, mm. nauseous, losing mm. weight, all of those things. Mm. But all the doctors were saying the same thing, you know, it's the IVF drugs, da-da-da, your body's mm. been through a whole lot. Until one Sunday morning where it was, yeah, she just couldn't rest in that. Mm. And she was like, there's something more. And went to her, a doctor who ran some tests there and then, sent her to the Austin Hospital here in Melbourne in Heidelberg with a report. And she opened up the report, as you would, of course, before she got there, sent me a screenshot. And I will never, ever forget the words at the bottom of that report. I mean, doctor language, you hardly can make sense of it if you're not trained. But there was a sentence that said, possible malignant connection. Hmm. And we were both like, okay, so we know what malignant means. Surely.
9: That's not good.
7: That's not good. Yeah. That's not good. So basically, it just went downhill from there, Eric. Hmm. That was on the Sunday. On Tuesday, the oncologists confirmed that it was stage 4 stomach cancer. Mm-hmm. On the Thursday, 2 days later, after they had organized a special meeting, because my sister Joy was only 42 years old, mm-hmm. and when you're young like that, they're determined to do everything they can to keep mm-hmm. you alive and present you with all your options. And so they ran a meeting between 16 oncologists, scientists and surgeons to decide what to do with her case. And they came back on the Thursday saying, we've got bad news. The cancer cells are now in the stomach lining. Mm. So it's sort of a bit of a how do you get cordial out of water scenario. And there's nothing that we can do. And my brave, beautiful sister tried to get some more information out of them in the cleverest way. She said, I'm a psychologist and I've got a private practice. Do I contact my patients and ask them to delay their appointments for 12 months or refer them to someone else? Or shall I shut shop? And they were like, no, shut shop. Mm. And her next question was, so goodness, how long are you saying I have to live? And that's when they said 4 to 6 weeks.
9: Four to six weeks.
7: And this just came at us just out of left field. 4 to 6 weeks. She did survive for 10 and a half and passed away at, 42 in August last year. Yeah.
9: And you were close?
7: Yeah, of course. It was just the two of us. Mm. And so losing our parents at a young age, we only just had each other. And like any siblings, you know, we had our standard challenges, like any family members. But yeah, we only had each other. She was the special aunt, you know, step in second mum to the kids. Mm. She loved them like her own. And so, yeah, that was pretty,
9: and
7: crazy times.
9: She was a Christian as well?
7: She was raised in church, but life was very tough. And in her words, with all of the challenges that she experienced, it was very hard to trust God. Mm. And so she had slipped away from God for a while, but had this crazy experience at hospital where she basically just, gave God her whole life, her whole everything. Mm. We were witnessing the most insane commitment from her. She was like in penalty shootout time when it came to, you know, in scripture, writing to us every day going, do you have a new worship song I can listen to? Mm. Asking questions about what she was reading, praying. And at one point she even called me and she said, hey, I've got some friends that don't actually know Jesus. So can you come in early tomorrow and let's just spend some time scheduling them on in 20-minute time blocks. And you'll have to act like door patrol. And if you can just line them all up to get in here for 20 minutes so I can tell them about Jesus.
9: Oh, wow.
7: And when the 20 minutes is up, move them out, bring the next person in. And we literally did this the next day. And I want to say we saw probably, I can't fully remember now, maybe 8, 9, 10 friends come through. And she was just committed to, she was going to tell them that it is worth following Jesus. Mm. Yeah.
9: That's what she wanted to spend the remaining few days of her life doing.
7: Yeah, crazy. So we saw some really, really insane miracles. Yeah.
9: Wow. So obviously this is still pretty fresh for you.
7: Yeah, it's fresh. It's fresh. And as anyone who has had a grief journey will tell you, it creeps up on you.
9: Oh, yeah.
7: It's not that you're devastated every day. And it's not that you're devastated, me personally, for the whole entire day. But something might trigger me or, I might remember something or see something.
9: Yeah.
7: And, it could take me out for a few hours. But, yes, we're created in such a way that we pull it together.
9: Yeah.
7: We find hope again. We, all of the crazy emotions that are flying around at the time somehow, they find their place and the murkiness becomes still. And, we move on and God has been so faithful. I'm blessed with beautiful friends. I've got an inner, you would say, an inner optimism and an inner...
9: Well, that's just how you're wired.
7: Yeah, it's how I'm wired. Yeah. It's how I'm wired. I'm
9: but there's still
7: emotionally strong.
9: There's still a big hole.
7: Oh, and it always will be. You learn to live with it. You learn to live with it.
9: Thank you so much for sharing. Peter, I mean, it's hard to see your spouse go through something difficult.
10: Absolutely. It's every challenge in life, as you would know, as so many people who are listening to this have gone through challenges. And sometimes when we're going through a challenge, we think, what is this on a scale of 10, you know? And sometimes we beat ourselves up because I shouldn't feel that way because mine is like 2 compared to what this person has experienced or this relative has experienced or whatever. Or sometimes we exaggerate our challenges and we think they are on a catastrophe scale. You know, they 10 out of 10 or 11 out of 10. But all of us experience challenges and the Lord has made it utterly clear for us that in this world we will experience tribulation, but be of good cheer, be trusting. I recall when Susie was going through the really tough period of time when I think her biggest grief period was when we were told that there is no chemo, there is no, you know, every day you hold on to something. Maybe they're going to come and give us a medicine or, a chemo or just a good
9: the
10: news
9: Lord will just
10: or
9: completely
10: whatever.
9: Heal.
10: Yeah. And she was really troubled because one part of her, we believe in the miracle working God. We've seen miracles. We heard miracles. We've heard of people who experienced miracles. And also we're confronted with the realities that we also know people who haven't survived that journey. Susie and I would walk around the block almost daily praying, prayer walking and trusting God for joy, for us, for the kids, for her friends, for everything. And one day Susie said to me, I am not sure whether to pray for a miracle or just ask God to heal Joy spiritually, because at the time she hadn't made a decision for Jesus, and that was harder than anything else. And Susie spoke with a mother figure, a mentor, a spiritual mentor, and she said to her, what can I pray for? Can I pray for healing? And she said, Susie, why don't you ask God to tell you what to pray for? And as Susie, we were walking together and Susie sharing this story with me, it just occurred to her, like it was like a God whisper. God said to her, tell me that you trust me. Tell me that you trust me. And credit to her for the remaining weeks that we were there. She reminded herself every single day, I'm not going to tell you what I'm praying for, Lord. I'm just going to tell you that I trust you. I don't know what the end result, obviously over the period, as things progressed negatively, we realized that it's not going to end up in a physical healing, but we were celebrating the spiritual healing that had come out of it. So whilst challenges are difficult for us to bear and endure, and it doesn't go away, grief doesn't go away, as it's been well said, you can't go around them, you got to go through them. But I believe the grief that Susie's gone through has refined us, has strengthened her. She's a very strong person anyway, but has strengthened her trust in Jesus in good and hard times. and it helped our kids to see a model of what it's like to live life for Jesus in hard time when you're down.
11: Yep.
10: And how can you walk with Jesus throughout the challenges of life?
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8: Welcome back. I'm Eric Scadabo, and today, once again, I'm chatting with Peter and Susie Botros, who are sharing their life journeys with us. Before the break, we heard about the tragic death of Susie's sister. Next, we're going to hear more of their story and what they're passionate about these days. So obviously, both of you, in different ways, have had your share of challenges and obstacles in life, but you're going through them. The Lord is helping you get through day by day. And let's kind of end, wrap up our conversation talking about what are you excited about these days? Who wants to take that?
7: Okay, I'll start. We are excited about parenting our kids through the next journey of life where...
8: How old are they about?
7: 17, 20, and 23.
8: Oh, young adults.
7: Yeah, young adults. Yep. So the next season for us is going to look like... You know, the next decade is probably going to look like weddings, maybe a grandkid, and some more along the way, maybe further than that, who knows. But that is definitely, family is just so huge for us, so huge.
8: Especially after everything you've gone through.
7: Yeah. I guess that makes it extra big. Yeah. So that's that. But we're also excited about the work that we do whilst we've shared the story about planting a church, and then from there we also pastored another church for 7 or 8 years. And we stepped down from that role

0: form and become something new. And then from there, through some crazy sequence of events, he ended up with a doctorate in ministry looking at equipping disciples.
1: Two doctorates.
0: So he's got two doctorates, yes.
1: You did pretty well there, Peter.
0: Yeah, that kid with the accent. Not too bad, hey. Not too bad. But we, that excites us. That excites us. Yeah. We've been doing this now for 4 years. We've got an incredible team of 15 young adults. And together we serve the local church in Victoria and all of Australia. And that looks like working with young adult ministries. So we love it. We're passionate about young adults. We came to Jesus in our young adult years.
1: Yeah, if we, that's your story.
0: That's our story. If we track the patterns of our greatest successes in ministry over the last couple of decades, they have been in the spaces of young adults where we've seen incredible moves of God in that age group. And so, yeah, it's all culminated. So we're living in our sweet spot right now. But Peter can explain in way more detail the logistics and the details of that. But that is what we do and what we're excited about.
1: What would you like to add, Peter?
2: It's very true, Eric. I think our greatest joy is our family, is our kids. We would give everything away to walk with our kids together, partnering together in following Jesus and living for Him wholeheartedly. That's our greatest joy. Our greatest excitement after that would be the Gen J work that God entrusted to us back in 2003. That is a long time ago, we had the dream to start something or organization of that caliber to help ministries with a discipleship. Back at the time, we called it discipleship. We now focus more on discipling, a holistic approach to discipling, not just spiritual formation, but how do we equip people that they can equip others so that we can multiply people that live like Jesus, Jesus-like humans, not just people who embrace some assertions and beliefs and modify their behavior, but people that live like Jesus at home, in their neighborhood, in their church environments, in their work environments, people that smell like Jesus and motivated.
3: The aroma.
2: Yeah, the aroma of Christ. We believe that God is calling a new generation that predictably live like Jesus in the world, not just believe the same beliefs or have the same religious activities, but live like Jesus in the world. That's the goal that God had from eternity, that we'll be in His likeness. So that's really exciting. We do training in churches, face-to-face and online. We do resources like books and ebooks and webinars and training environments. We coach people in small groups. We believe that people are transformed in small groups. This is all means that are exciting not in themselves, but exciting in what can happen. That we will have a movement of people who are Jesus-like, who transform their world. And that brings God a smile.
1: Well, I can hear the passion in both of your voices for this. So I'm just so happy that you guys have overcome challenges and are doing what you love. Like you said, you're in your sweet spot, so to speak. So that's wonderful.
0: Thank you.
1: That you guys are just pushing on and serving the Lord in the way He has called you. And it's pretty exciting. Thank you so much for sharing your stories with us today.
2: We appreciate you having us.
0: Thank you. Such a privilege.
1: Well, that was the conclusion of my three-part conversation with Peter and Susie Batros, who both have Egyptian heritage, with Peter having been born in Egypt and Susie being born in Melbourne in an Egyptian family. It was so great to hear their passion for serving the Lord and helping others grow in their faith. The goal of their ministry is to equip young adult ministries to multiply Jesus-like disciples. As the Bible says, "Go therefore and make disciples of all nations, baptizing them in the name of the Father and of the Son and of the Holy Spirit." If you would like to learn more about their exciting young adult ministry, you can go to their website. It's genj.com.au. Once again, that's GenJ, with GenJ standing for Generation Jesus. So that's genj.com.au. Well, thank you so much for joining us for Peter and Susie Batros' story. And until next time, I'm Eric Scadavo. So long, and God bless.
4: Oh, how cool is that? Now, who knows if we'll have even more of that wonderful interview, because they've got so much great story to get through. I love it. Anyway, we'll get into some music now. We've got Torrin Wells, Mercy Me, on the way very shortly. And then I want to tell you a little bit about the thing, the big thing that you

might know, maybe you haven't heard yet, but it's starting tomorrow at 6 a.m. What could it be? Well, stay tuned. I'll tell you more about it very shortly. Right now, though, New Life Worship, faithful and true. Check it out.

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1: Such a blessing to me, not only the music, which I love, but also the teaching and, you know, the banter that goes on between the announcers. 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

0: You're with Reema, Johnny Clist hanging out with you. Hope you're having a lovely time. Well, guess what? We are right on the edge of our annual appeal about to start. It is so exciting. This year has a great theme. It's called Cut Through. It's the Cut Through Appeal. Cut Through with Hope is even the sort of the bigger name one. And I love it. It's because it's all about cutting through the noise of this world with love, joy and hope. So since 1978, we've been pointing New Zealanders to Jesus through thoughtful conversations, inspiring music, solid Bible teaching and more. And this has been possible thanks to, of course, generous support of the Reema family. In fact, I think from memory it was about 18 years before 1978 when it started, that of prayer and fundraising and even law change in order to make it happen. Amazing, eh? 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You can get in early right now, in fact, at reema.co.nz, or, of course, the phone lines will be open from 6 a.m. tomorrow morning. In the meantime, thank you in advance for all that you do in praying for this ministry, for supporting this ministry, for encouraging this ministry, and for those who can financially keep it strong as well. So thank you. And of course, you can play your part at reema.co.nz. Should we get back into the music? I think we should.
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3: Who are you trying to impress? This is Susie Holt with Chocolate and God. Romans 15 verses 5 and 6 say, "May the God who gives endurance and encouragement give you a spirit of unity among yourselves as you follow Christ Jesus, so that with one heart and mouth you may glorify the God and Father of our Lord Jesus Christ." We need to stop acting like the rest of the world. There is no excuse to just act any way we choose. We are called to be holy because He is holy. There's no room for argument on that. I'm all for freedom in Christ, but I believe we have taken it a bit too far at times. Acting like that licenses us to talk, act and dress any way we choose to prove we fit in with everyone else. We don't need to fit in. We need to be different, showing the love of Christ. God doesn't just want lip service. He wants to be glorified in all that we do. Ladies, let's take the 30-day challenge and be in the Word every day. 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
1: Josiah Queen with Make Heaven Crowded here on Rima. Johnny Clist with you. It is, what are we looking at, 6 minutes away from 8 o'clock. Going to update news, sport and weather for you in at 8. Then after 8 on Christianity Works, it is about choosing your king. So you're going to jump into that with Bernie Dimet, so make sure you stick around for that. In the meantime, third day kicking and screaming on the way very shortly, and you can't outrun his art. This is Aveth Luna right here on Rima.

yourself that you can't turn back.

0: keeping you in the know. 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
1: In this update, the hunt continues for the shooters who opened fire near a community festival in Ohio. At least 12 people have been shot, with two in critical condition after the incident near the Old West End Festival in Toledo. Police say it appears there were two shooters, likely firing at each other, with most victims in their early 20s. City Councilman John Hobbs says it's not a reflection of the city or what it stands for.
2: There has to be a tone set that this type of behavior will not be tolerated. And if anyone is thinking about doing something like this, the community is going to respond quickly to put an end to this type of behavior.
1: Hopes changes to the roles of paramedics will reap benefits for New Zealanders in remote and rural areas. The government is tweaking the Medicines Act to allow paramedics to train to prescribe medication for common ailments and conditions. Health Minister Simeon Brown says it could be a particularly helpful thing for jobs a long way from a primary care or urgent care clinic. One in four people cannot name a single bowel cancer symptom unprompted. Bowel Cancer New Zealand's urging people to learn the signs this Bowel Cancer Awareness Month. The most common are blood in the stool, bowel habit changes, severe abdominal pain, a lump in the abdomen, an unexplained weight loss, and fatigue. Chief Executive Peter Huskinson says about 65 people find out they have bowel cancer every week, but screening picks up only 10.
3: So the 55 acting on symptoms is absolutely the key to survival. So in that context, you'd think perhaps that more of us would have more of an understanding of what to look for.
1: Federated Farmers wants to scrap resource consents and replace them with farm plans. Federated Farmers President Wayne Langford told TVNZ's Q&A this would reduce compliance costs and put more decision-making back in farmers' hands. He says farm plans are a better approach and there is little risk in moving away from the current consent system. Mr. Langford says farmers are not children and having this overarching bureaucracy is crazy. In sport, friendship between Alexander Zverev and Flavio Cabolli goes to one side when the French Tennis Open final is played in Paris overnight. Craig Gabriel reports the two are good mates.
4: There's a very genuine friendship between Zverev and Cabolli, and Zverev says he's very happy for the Italian that he's made the final of a major for the first time. But when they step on court, it's a different situation. While Zverev played a full match in the semis, Cabolli didn't lift a racket as he had a walkover. But both players feel the Italian not playing won't be an issue.
5: I think I will be ready for sure for the final.
4: Zverev is certainly regarded as the favourite.
1: The top three in netball's ANZ Premiership have been confirmed with one round to go. The Steel's 71-59 win over the Stars in Auckland has seen the Southerners leap into second place, just 1 point behind the Mystics, with the Tactics third, a point further back. The Penrith Panthers have posted the highest score of the NRL season, beating the West Tigers 68-0 in Sydney. 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For Northland and Auckland, cloudy periods, isolated showers mainly tomorrow. From Waikato to Kapiti, Coromandel, Bay of Plenty and the Central High Country, mainly fine, cloudy periods and isolated showers tomorrow. Gisborne, Hawke's Bay, Wairarapa and Wellington, mainly fine, scattered showers developing south of Gisborne tomorrow evening. Marlborough, Nelson and Canterbury, mainly fine. The chance of showers in Canterbury tomorrow afternoon and showers tomorrow evening in Marlborough. Buller, Grey, Westland and Fiordland, mostly cloudy with showers, clearing to fine tomorrow afternoon or evening. For Otago and Southland, often cloudy, showers across Southland and Clutha, spreading elsewhere tomorrow. Westerly gales at times in the far south. Chatham Islands, cloudy with the odd shower, turning to rain for a while tomorrow afternoon and evening. That's your news, sport and weather. I'm Joe Gilfillan.
0: From the Bible. That is why I'm suffering as I am. Yet this is no cause for shame, because I know whom I have believed. And I am convinced that he is able to guard what I have entrusted to him until that day. Words to live by on Rema.
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7: When the storms of life hit, as they do, right, what we do is that instinctively we grab a life vest. 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So you have to ask yourself then, who exactly is the Lord of our lives? Bernie Diamond, and thank you so much for joining me again on Christianity Works. Today we're heading into the final message in this series called On Solid Ground, and right now, today, it's time to choose your king. And please do stay tuned, because in just a few minutes, I'll be sharing something truly special with you to help you live in victory on those days when the daily grind of life just seems to be grinding away at you more than it should be. Over these last few weeks, we've been looking at what it means to get our feet back on solid ground in life. You know, when we go through storms, we're bobbing around like a tiny little boat floundering on an angry sea. And sometimes we don't know which way to head, which way's up, which way's down. All we want to do is put our feet back on solid ground. And it turns out that you don't always find that solid ground exactly where you expect to find it. And we've been exploring this whole idea of getting our feet on solid ground through the story of a humble woman called Hannah, who honoured God and turned to him in the midst of her storm. And at the completely other end of the scale, a priest called Eli and his sons Hophni and Phinehas. They were evil guys, and they got their just rewards, and the nation of Israel, who struggled with their God. And if you've got a Bible, grab it and open it up. Over these last 3 weeks, we've been looking at the first seven chapters of the book of 1 Samuel. Now, 1 Samuel appears, I guess, about a third of the way through the Old Testament. We're going to finish off that series today with the crux of what this is all about. We're going to have a look at the decision that ultimately determines whether our feet are on solid ground or not. It's a decision between the obvious and the not so obvious. What is it that you and I can decide to do that will absolutely ensure that no matter what comes our way, our feet are on solid ground? Now, the pivot of this whole story, the contrast between Hannah on the one hand and Hophni and Phinehas and their dad Eli on the other, happens, if you remember the verse, if you've been with us over these last few weeks, in 1 Samuel chapter 2, verse 30, where God says, "Those who honour me, I will honour, but those who despise me will be treated with contempt." You know, pick up that story today. The priests are dead. They've got their just rewards. Hannah's son, she couldn't have a son, remember, but she now has a son. He's grown up. Samuel is the judge and the prophet and the leader over all of Israel. Now, that's a really important concept because they didn't have a king. All the other nations had a king, but Israel did not, because Israel's system of government was a theocracy. That meant that God was their king, and God appointed judges and prophets to declare his word over the people of Israel. So he administered justice. This was Samuel. He was a prophet who declared the will of God, and God was the king to the people. Now, that was unique among the nations, and as we saw over the last few weeks, when they honoured God, when they obeyed him, that nation's feet was on solid ground. Now, the story takes an interesting twist. We're going to pick it up in chapter 8 of the book of 1 Samuel. Here's how it goes. When Samuel became old, he made his sons judges over Israel. The name of his firstborn son was Joel, and the name of his second was Abijah, and they were judges in Beersheba. Yet his sons didn't follow in his ways, but turned aside after gain. They took bribes and they perverted justice. Then all the elders of Israel gathered together and they came to Samuel at Ramah. And they said to Samuel, "You're old and your sons don't follow in your ways. Appoint for us then a king to govern over us like the other nations." But this displeased Samuel when they said, "Give us a king to govern us." So Samuel prayed to the Lord. And the Lord said to Samuel, "Listen to the voice of the people in all that they say to you, for they have not rejected you, but they've rejected me from being king over them. Just as they have done to me from the day that I brought them up out of Egypt to this day, forsaking me, serving other gods, so also they're doing to you. Now then, listen to their voice. Only you shall solemnly warn them and show them the ways of the king who shall reign over them." So Samuel reported all the words of God to the people who are asking him for a king. He said, "These will be the ways of the king who'll reign over you. He'll take your sons and appoint them to his chariots and to be his horsemen and to run before his chariots. And he'll appoint for himself commanders of thousands and commanders of fifties. And some will plough his ground and reap his harvest and to make his implements of war and the equipment of his chariots. He'll take your daughters to be perfumers and cooks and bakers. He will take the best of your fields and vineyards and olive orchards and give them to his courtiers. He will take 1/10 of your grain and of your vineyards and give them to his officers and courtiers. He will take your male and female slaves and the best of your cattle and donkeys and put them to his work. He'll take 1/10 of your flocks and you shall be his slaves. And in that day you will cry out because of your king whom you have chosen for yourselves, but the Lord will not answer you in that day."
8: But the people refused to listen to the voice of Samuel, and they said, no, we're determined to have a king over us so that we may also be like the other nations and that our king may govern us and go out before us and fight our battles. Isn't it interesting? All this time, you go right back to the slavery when Israel was in slavery in Egypt and God released them through some major miracles and through the parting of the Red Sea and then into the promised land, and they captured the land battle after battle. All this time, there was a simple, simple principle that God honors those who honor him. And God did, and God won the battles for them, and God delivered them. And now they reject their king, their God, who is able and willing to bless them and to protect them. Why? Well, actually, first, they blame Samuel's sons, and no doubt there's something in that. But actually, you find out the reason towards the end of that verse. Look again at the passage we've just read, verses 19 and 20 of chapter 8. But the people refused to listen to the voice of Samuel. They said, no, we are determined to have a king over us so that we also may be like other nations and that our king may govern us and go to battle and fight our battles for us. They wanted to be like all the other nations. Now, let's think about that. Israel is unique. God is their king. He promised them the promised land. He has the power to make it happen. Whenever they honor him, he does make it happen. And yet they want to reject him. Why? So that they can be like all the other nations. Is that stupid or what? None of the other nations have an invincible God as their king. So why do they want to be like the other nations? Because in the heat of the battle, they want a king they can see. A king of flesh and blood. Their enemies have a king at the head of their army, so they want one too. And they're prepared to give up the perfect power of the King of Kings for a poor substitute so that they can have a king that they can see. How often do we do that? How often do we put our faith in things that we can see in our investment portfolio to provide wealth, which is fine until the economy goes belly up, in our career, which is fine until our health fails, in other people, which is fine until they desert us or fail us? See, when we hit a storm, you know what we want to do? We want to reach out and put a life preserver on instead of go to the one who can stop the storm. We want something we can see and touch and feel instead of putting our faith in the one whom we can't see. A favourite scripture you hear people quote is 2 Corinthians chapter 5, verse 7, that says we walk by faith and not by sight. And that's great until the storm hits, when we'll definitely go for something that we can see and touch and feel ahead of someone we can only see by faith. We'll pick that any time. And that's the point when we step off solid ground onto a stormy ocean. I'm Bernie Diamond, and you're listening to Christianity Works. Hey, life can be hard work some days, and as that daily grind just kind of grinds away at us, it's easy to forget that Jesus died and rose again to give us victory over our sin, over our circumstances. Victory. That's why every video message that we produce here at Christianity Works is available on our YouTube channel. 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It's simply amazing how powerfully the Spirit of God can move through even just a short video message. I guess we shouldn't be surprised. After all, the Word of God is alive and active. Amen? So I'd love to encourage you too to live your life in victory. Again, the web address of our YouTube channel is christianityworks.tv. Now let's head straight back into the Word of God, because honestly, He's always up to something good in our lives. Yeah, just like Israel, we want to be just like everyone else some days, just normal, everyday people who put our faith in things that we can touch and feel. It's something the Apostle Paul rejected. Have a listen, 2 Corinthians chapter 5, beginning at verse 1. He says, we know that if the earthly tent we live in is destroyed, we have a building from God, a house not made with hands, eternal in the heavens. For in this tent we groan, longing to be clothed with our heavenly dwelling, if indeed, when we have taken it off, we will not be found naked. For while we are still in this tent, we groan under our burden, because we wish not to be unclothed, but to be further clothed, so that what is mortal may be swallowed up by life. He who has prepared us for this very thing is God, who has given us his Spirit as a guarantee. So we are always confident, even though we know that while we're at home in the body, we are away from the Lord, for we walk by faith, not by sight. Yes, we do have confidence, and we would rather be away from the body and at home with the Lord. See, here Paul's talking about the struggle between the temporal and the eternal, between what we can see and what we can't see. And Paul's saying, look, I've got a body, I've got a tent, but one day that's going to pass away. And my faith isn't in the here and now. My faith is in God. I walk by faith, not by sight. It's about where he puts his confidence. Now, let me tell you how easy it is to appoint an earthly king, like what Israel was trying to do, and to reject the King of Kings, even when we're out and about doing God's work. This ministry that I'm involved in, Christianity Works, it's been going for 50 years out of Australia. And yet, when I took over 4 years ago, there were hardly any people supporting the ministry. It had almost no income. It was going broke. There were no programs going to air. And 4 years ago, it's still pretty fresh, it's not long ago, I remember the panic attacks over finances. You see the money dwindling away and wondering when we're going to go broke, not if, but when. You see, what I was doing, I wanted a big bank balance, something that would provide security that I could see. And I had to turn away from that. I had to put my trust in God alone. And these days, sometimes, let me tell you, things are still very, very tight. And whilst I do my part in all of that as a good steward of the money that supporters entrust to the ministry, over and over and over and over again, let me tell you, as we've done our best just to simply honour God in all that we do here in the Ministry of Christianity Works, he has honoured us. It's as simple as that. Now, let's get back to the story and find out where the real problem was here with Israel and the kingship of God. Well, Israel got its very first king, like all the other nations, and God, through the prophet Samuel, appointed Saul. Let's have a look at it in the first couple of verses of chapter 9 of the book of 1 Samuel. There was a man of Benjamin whose name was Kish, son of Abiel, son of Zeror, son of Bechoroth, son of Aphia, a Benjaminite, a man of wealth. He had a son whose name was Saul, a handsome young man. There was not a man among the people of Israel more handsome than he. He stood head and shoulders above everyone else. So the prophet hears from God, and God says Saul is the king. If they want a king, they're going to get Saul. And initially, at least, after he's anointed, Saul has success, because even though God was rejected by his people in favour of Saul, God is a God of grace, and he continued to honour them and bless them, even though he warned them of how the king would turn out. And we saw that before the break. See, sometimes when we reject the kingship of God in our lives and choose something else, career or wealth or whatever it is, initially we have some success. But as we'll see later, Saul ended up in abject failure. In fact, Saul, if you want to read it in 1 Samuel chapter 31, committed suicide in the middle of battle. It's easy for you and me to say, well, what's the problem here? It's probably not a bad thing that they had a king to lead the nation. What's the problem? I do have to invest and plan for my retirement, sure. But do we do it under the kingship of God? When God's calling us to give a substantial amount of our money to, let's say, the poor, do we do that? Or do we suck it away for our retirement? Who or what do we put our trust in? Who or what do we submit to? Listen again to what Samuel said to Israel. 1 Samuel chapter 10, beginning at verse 17. Samuel summoned the people to the Lord at Mizpah. And he said to them, thus says the Lord, the God of Israel, I brought you up out of Egypt. I rescued you from the hand of the Egyptians and from the hand of all the kingdoms that were oppressing you. But today, you have rejected your God, the God who saves you from all your calamities and all your distresses, and you have said no, but set a king over us. That's the problem. They rejected their God. They rejected the great unseen for a king who is far inferior to God, but whom they could see. See, despite all they knew, they knew that God had brought them out of Egypt. They knew that he'd rescued them from the Egyptians. They knew that he'd rescued them from all their oppressors. God said, I did all that. Couldn't you see that I was your king? Couldn't you see that I am worthy of your trust? Couldn't you see that with me, you have your feet on solid ground? Couldn't you see that? No, they couldn't see. And no, some days we can't see it either. We're blinded by the dazzle of what this world has to offer. Never ceases to amaze me, you know, in times of economic prosperity. People behave as though there's no tomorrow. They put their faith in the money they're earning and their stock portfolios that are growing and the house that's mortgaged up to the hilt and the new car and all that stuff. But then, when the economy eventually takes a dive, as mind you, it always does, they cry out and scream at the price of petrol and the high interest rates and the risk of losing their home. Can I tell you something? You can't live a life of peace if you're putting your trust in an inferior king. You can't have security when you put your faith in those things that will fail. You can't. I can't. It just doesn't work. I'm Bernie Diamond, and you're listening to Christianity Works. Look, life has its ups and downs. When we feel like the ground beneath our feet is crumbling, as though God's unbreakable promises don't apply to us, the challenges we're facing can appear absolutely impossible to overcome. That's why I'd so love to send you a free copy of my latest book, Victory Over Impossible Odds. 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Because God's word, man, it is alive and active. Amen. So I'm praying that through this book, he'll help you discover his powerful faithfulness amidst life's troubles. You can request your free copy at ChristianityWorks.com. You'll see that offer right there toward the top of the homepage. Click on it, pop in your name and email, and that ebook will be on its way to your inbox in just seconds. That web address again is ChristianityWorks.com. Now, let's get back into God's Word. I want to take us right back now to the beginning of this series, to the first chapter of 1 Samuel. It's the story of a simple woman called Hannah. She was one of Elkanah's two wives. The other wife, Peninnah, had children. Hannah had none. And if you've ever been in that situation where you can't have kids or you know someone in that situation, you know how incredibly painful that is. And to make it worse, the other wife, Peninnah, would give Hannah a hard time over this. Pretty tough. It was a real storm. It was going on year after year after year, this pain of being childless. Now, Hannah had a lot of choices in that space. She could have been angry. She could have lashed out. She could have withdrawn. Her husband didn't help her much. So what does Hannah do? 1 Samuel chapter 1, verse 9. Once they'd finished eating and drinking in Shiloh, Hannah stood up. Now Eli the priest was sitting on a chair by the doorpost of the Lord's temple in the bitterness of her soul. Hannah wept and prayed to the Lord. And she made a vow. She said, "Lord God Almighty, if you will only look upon your servant's misery and remember me, and do not forget your servant, but give her a son, then I will give him to the Lord for all the days of his life, and no razor will ever be used on his head." And as she kept praying to the Lord, Eli the priest looked at her mouth. Hannah was praying in her heart, and her lips were moving, but her voice couldn't be heard. Now Eli thought she was drunk, and said to her, "How long will you keep on getting drunk? Get rid of your wine." She said,

and she does have a son. She calls him Samuel. She gives him back to Eli. She gives him over to God as soon as he's weaned, and he comes and serves as a priest in the temple under Eli, whom she discovers later is a bad dude. This priest is supposed to be a go-between between God and his people, yet he and his sons have no respect for God at all. So Samuel is put there by faith by her. Now, we've heard the story. Samuel grows up. He becomes a mighty man of God. You know why that happened? Because Hannah honoured God. And God says, I will honour those who honour me, but those who despise me will be treated with contempt. And that's what Eli and his sons Hophni and Phinehas found out when they died, because they did not honour God. And then we saw how because of them, Israel ends up rejecting God. And you know how that ends up? In defeat. Saul ends up committing suicide. You can look at it in chapter 31, the last chapter of the book of 1 Samuel. Israel rejected God as its king. And God said, well, okay, I'm going to warn you. You're rejecting me. I'm going to give you a king, but this is not going to go well for you. And because they wanted a king that they could see, they rejected God anyway. They chose Saul, and it ended up not well for them. The Philistines defeated them. Saul died. The one who is honored by God is the one who honored him. How did she do that? In her misery and her pain, in the bitterness of her soul, she didn't act up, she didn't complain, she didn't grumble. She put her trust simply in God. She poured her soul out to him. God honoured her. Eli didn't. His sons didn't. At the end of the day, Saul didn't. Israel certainly didn't. The one who did was Hannah, and God honoured her because she honoured him. I want to lay a challenge before each one of us today through this story. We all go through times, you know, when we would like to have our feet on solid ground, and yet we're all over the place and things don't seem to be working out and everyone's coming up against us. I want to lay a challenge before each one of us today, you and me. We have to choose our king. It's either God or it's something else we trust in. You can't have both. You can't serve two kings. You can't serve two masters. It's either going to be God, the great unseen reality, the King of Kings and the Lord of Lords, or it's going to be something we see, a life preserver that we can grab onto. Problem is, life preservers might stop us from sinking for a while, but they can't stop the storm. Only God can stop the storm. There are people listening today, and your life seems to be one endless storm. Maybe you're absolutely sick to death of being tossed around by angry waves. Maybe you're in that boat today. Well, it is time to put your feet back on solid ground. It is time to say, you know something? I may be a nobody like Hannah. It may be that I'm not an Eli, I'm not a Samuel, I'm not a David, I'm not some big person. I'm some little unknown person like Hannah. That may well be the case. And yet in this whole story, she's the only one who received God's blessing because she's the only one who honoured God. She received her son Samuel, who had such a mighty influence over the history of her nation. And Hannah was onto something. Maybe today it is time to say, I choose my king. Either we're going to choose God or we're going to reject him and choose something that we can feel or touch. I can choose a Saul in my life. You can choose a Saul in your life, and it may give us a sense of security for a little while. You know, when that boat is bobbing around the ocean, you grab for the life preserver. That's a pretty good thing, probably a pretty good feeling. But the life preserver doesn't get us out of the storm. It just keeps us floating there for a bit longer. The only one that can get us out of the storm, the only one that can put our feet back on solid ground is our King God. You want your feet on solid ground? This whole story that we've been looking at over the last 4 weeks in the first 9 or 10 chapters of 1 Samuel, this whole story is about the kingship of God. And the story tells us very clearly, you want to put your feet on solid ground? Go honour God. Go choose him as your king. Go submit to him as your king. Let me ask you something. Which one's going to work? The King of Kings or Saul? Which one is going to put your feet back on solid ground? Which king will you choose in your life?

0: 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I'm Bernie Diamond, and I'll catch you again same time next week with another message of God's love, God's grace, and God's power for each one of us in Jesus Christ.
1: Loving that, of course, is Choose Your King, a wonderful bit of teaching from Bernie Diamond and Christianity Works. Make sure you tune in this week for some more great episodes of Fresh and A Different Perspective with Bernie Diamond. Coming up very shortly, we'll have a look at what the weather's doing for this entire coming week. It is appeal week. We're going to get excited about that. I'll tell you more about that as the night unfolds as well. Right now, though, here is Chris Tomlin with Our God.

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0: You're with Rima, Johnny Clist with you. And guess what? It's time for us to have a look at what the weather's doing for this entire coming week. It's going to be a busy old week, and here's what you can expect. You ready? In the North Island tomorrow, a few showers in the west and the north, rain in the south later on. Otherwise, just cloudy periods. South Island does have some scattered showers in the west and the south spreading elsewhere by the afternoon. On Tuesday in the North Island, scattered showers easing and retreating east later on, becoming mainly fine elsewhere. Woohoo! In the South Island, showers in the south and the east again, clearing in the early in the east though, and otherwise mainly fine. Wednesday sees the North Island fine with remaining showers in the east from Wairarapa to Gisborne. They will be clearing, and in the South Island fine apart from isolated showers in Fiordland. Thursday, fine in the North Island, and in the South Island, rain developing in Fiordland, fine elsewhere apart from the odd isolated shower in the south. And on Friday, fine weather in the North Island, South Island, periods of rain in the west, showers in the east. So, moral of the story is, this week is not looking too bad after a bit of a rainy weekend. Shall we dig into some more great music? Why not?
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5: A regular occurrence in our neighbourhood is a helicopter circling overhead. Sadly, it's not a scenic flight. Rather, it's the police helicopter. It can be at any time of the day or night, and as it circles around overhead, you know they're searching for someone or something that requires police attention. Some people feel that God's like this. He's on the lookout to catch you for doing something wrong. In 2 Chronicles 16 verse 9, the eyes of the Lord search the whole earth in order to strengthen those whose hearts are fully committed to Him. His heart is to strengthen us. Jesus said He didn't come into the world to condemn the world, but to save it. He didn't come to condemn you, He came to save you. Next time you hear a helicopter, let it remind you it's not a police one, it's a search and rescue one. God is searching for you in order to strengthen you. Mahara ki tō tātou atua e tēnei rā. Remember God today. I'm Alison Shaw.
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1: Hold on to you from Alive City and One Common right here on Rima. Johnny Cliss with you. Great music for you. And it's going to continue right now with some CC Winans. This is her wonderful track, Come Jesus Come. Don't forget, after 9 o'clock, we'll get into some insight for living. Some

0: keeping you in the know. This is Rima News.
1: In this update, GPs' fees could be frozen for 12 months from July under a proposed Health NZ shake-up of the funding system. Under the proposals, around 60% of practices would receive increased funding through capitation reweighting and annual funding increases. Overall funding for GPs would reportedly increase by 6% as part of a $120.6 million injection for primary health. Health Minister Simeon Brown says the fees freeze is based on the government and GPs doing their bit.
2: Ultimately, the government will be putting additional funding towards primary care to support primary care in order to not increase its fees for this coming financial year.
1: A belief Iran has the upper hand in the war with the United States, which began 100 days ago. The two nations agreed to a ceasefire in April, but there have been strikes near the Strait of Hormuz in the past few days. Waikato University law professor Alexander Gillespie says, although he can see no clear winner yet, Iran appears to have an advantage. He says the strength they have is their control of the Strait of Hormuz. Investigators want to speak with everyone on the crashed Wellington commuter train last night as they try to get to the bottom of what happened. The Johnsonville Line train struck a concrete barrier south of Kandala Station. It's prompted a Transport Accident Investigation Commission inquiry. Two passengers have serious but non-life-threatening injuries. Four others have minor injuries. Transport Accident Investigation Commission Chief Investigator Louise Cook says they understand there were two crew on the train.
3: There was one driver, but there's also what's called a train manager, who's the crew on board the train.
1: At least 12 people have been shot near a festival in Ohio. Two people are in a critical condition after shots were fired near the Old West End Festival in Toledo. Deputy Police Chief Joe Heffernan says they're actively searching for suspects.
4: It appears as though there was at least two shooters. They were probably shooting at each other. It happened very quickly, but it also stopped pretty quickly as there was a lot of officers right there.
1: In sport, Black Caps opening batter Devon Conway is not going down without a fight. New Zealand's 55 for 5 heading into day 4 of the opening cricket test against England at Lord's, needing another 199 runs to win on a difficult-seeming pitch. The match is the milestone 150th test to be played at the home of cricket. While Conway's rapt to be a part of history, he's focused on their 254-run target.
5: You know, certainly a nice proud moment to be part of it, but I think as a player it's about doing a job that's in front of you right now, and I think that's important that we all gather together as a group to try and get this one.
1: The Penrith Panthers have posted the highest score of the NRL season, a 68-0 win over the West Tigers in Sydney. New Zealand squash star Paul Coll is in stellar form, heading into the British Open final in Birmingham overnight, still to drop a game at this prestigious event. World number one Mostafa Asol stands between Coll and a third title. Now to the Met Service forecast till midnight tomorrow. Northland and Auckland, cloudy periods, isolated showers mainly tomorrow. From Waikato to Kapiti, Coromandel, Bay of Plenty and the Central High Country, mainly fine, cloudy periods and isolated showers tomorrow. Gisborne, Hawke's Bay, Wairarapa and Wellington, mainly fine, scattered showers developing south of Gisborne tomorrow evening. Marlborough, Nelson and Canterbury, mainly fine, the chance of showers in Canterbury tomorrow afternoon, showers tomorrow evening in Marlborough. Buller, Grey, Westland and Fiordland, mostly cloudy with showers, clearing to fine tomorrow afternoon or evening. Across Otago and Southland, often cloudy. Showers across Southland and Clutha, spreading elsewhere during the day tomorrow. Westerly gales at times in the far south. Chatham Islands, cloudy periods and the odd shower turning to rain tomorrow afternoon or evening. That's your news, sport and weather. I'm Joe Gilfillan.
0: From the Bible. Seek the Lord while he may be found. Call on him while he is near. Let the wicked forsake their ways and the unrighteous their thoughts. Let them turn to the Lord and he will have mercy on them. And to our God, for he will freely pardon. Words to live by on Rema.
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8: Jesus says, make disciples. Jesus did make disciples. But the question is, does it work? I mean, can anyone ultimately tell if you have really been with Jesus? So that your roots were put down deeply and you caught a vision of life like Christ? I'm glad you asked that. Look at the book of Acts chapter 4, and I'll answer it for you. Chapter 4, verse 4. Now in Acts 4, we go to that time when he has left the earth and the disciples are left to carry on. And they are now the talk of the country. Their strange ministry is revolutionizing the world in which they live. And they are making the religious people terribly nervous, terribly uneasy. And so now a few of the hotshots, chapter 4, with a squint eye, began to look at these strange disciples with a jaundiced eye. Verse 4, many of those who heard the message believed, and the number of the men came to be about 5,000. And it came about on the next day that their rulers and elders and scribes were gathered together in Jerusalem. Notice the group, rulers, elders, and scribes. And Annas the high priest was there, and so was Caiaphas, and so was John and Alexander, names we don't know, but familiar to those in that day. The religious moguls, the bosses of the church, the established synagogue world of that day. They were all there. And when they had placed them in the center, whom? Well, specifically Peter and John, but implying the disciples, those that had been with Christ. When they placed him in the center, they began to inquire, by what power, in what name have you done this? Peter, filled with the Holy Spirit, said to them, rulers and elders of the people, if we are on trial today for a benefit done to a sick man as to how this man has been made well, let it be known to all of you and to all the people of Israel that by the name of Jesus Christ the Nazarene, whom you crucified, whom God raised from the dead, by this name, this man stands here before you in good health. He is the stone which was rejected by you, the builders, but which became the very cornerstone. And there is salvation in no other name, no one else, for there is no other name under heaven that has been given among men by which we must be saved. Wow, the courage that took to say that in front of those inquisitors. Think of it. This is Peter. This is John. These are men who were ignorant in the eyes of the world, stroking their beards, staring into the faces of these courageous, secure, confident men. The religious rulers began to see something different in their lives. Verse 13, as they observed the confidence of Peter and John, they understood that they were uneducated and untrained men. They were marveling and began to recognize them as what? As having been with Jesus. That's something. They looked into their faces. They listened to their answers. They studied them. And they said, these are Jesus' men. Significant to anybody else? Hey, they're now out doing the job. Christ has left the earth. The thing that has marked their lives is that they are just like Christ. They didn't see them as Peter and John and James and Matthew and Andrew. They saw them as Jesus men. They were different.
9: They had been discipled. They were different. Now we're ready for Luke chapter 14. Back into Jesus' ministry, and we're going toward the middle of it now as we land in this 14th chapter. And as you would expect, we find a crowd following him. And suddenly he turns around and he says, wait, you cannot be my disciple if you cannot be my disciple if you cannot be my disciple if. Three separate times, and he immediately thins the ranks. Suddenly they are stunned with the realization that he's not interested in drawing a crowd and having great numbers follow him. He's interested in disciples. Look at verse 25. Great multitudes were going along with him. You mark the words. Verse 26, he cannot be my disciple. It ends with those words. Verse 27, he cannot be my disciple. It ends with those words. Verse 33, so therefore, no one of you can be my disciple who does not. So he spells out the requirements. What is expected of this level of consecration. Verse 26. If anyone comes to me and does not hate his own father and mother and wife and children and brothers and sisters, yes, and even his own life, he cannot be my disciple. This is what I will call language of accommodation. Jesus is a realist. He knows that in personal relationships, now hear this well, there was always the competition of loyalty. Always. There is a loyalty factor connected with any personal relationship in the Christian's life. And Christ says, I am to come out first. So if I am a single person and I am dating a young woman who is a single person, and I realize this young woman is not good for my spiritual life, something must be changed or she can never be the woman for my life. That's hating brother or sister. If I am hearing counsel from God and it is straight from his word and it is clearly delineated as direction from him and his will for my life, I cannot allow my wife or my children to discount what he has said. In the priority level of loyalty as it comes to personal relationships, Christ must be first. As you apply this, understand that all of Scripture is to bear on those kind of decisions. Guard against being a, quote, Jesus-only person. The Lord told me to do this, and so I left my wife, or I left my husband. The Lord led me to, and then you fill it in. Understand that if you take this out of context, and if you twist it to make it say what you want it to say, why, you can level anybody with the words, the Lord led me or told me. What Jesus is talking about is the issue of competition, the loyalty of those personal relationships. Christ must be first. You're not a disciple if he isn't. If you have made your wife into a goddess, you are not a disciple. If you have made your husband into a god, you are not a disciple. If one of your children has become so significant to you that that child is number one, you're not a disciple. And that's what he's saying. There's more. Verse 27. Whoever does not carry his own cross and come after me cannot be my disciple. What does that mean? Well, the first had to do with personal relationships. This one has to do with personal goals and desires in life. If you carried a cross in those days, you were going to the electric chair. You were going to the hangman's noose. You were going to the gas chamber. It was a sign of death. And Jesus is talking here about personal goals and desires in life. I've heard people say, my one goal, my great goal is to be, and they'll name some profession. That's not a disciple. My great goal in life is to honor Jesus Christ and to so follow his will that his direction becomes my directive for my choice of vocation. For some, it's ministry. For most, it's not. That is vocational Christian service ministry. And I must say no. I must die to what I particularly plan and want. I must say, Lord, you direct me. Now, it may very well be the thing that I have pleasure in, and I would choose. It may be something different than that. For me, it was different. I had my world all arranged. It was so well set that I just kind of fitted into the military service just to get it out of the way so I could go right back into a profession that was all set. Perfect situation, perfect job, waiting for me, fine salary. You know what Christ did? He fouled all that up. Well, you know what I mean. He stepped in and he says, that's not my will for you. I want you to go back to school. I want you to enter into another career, the very career you said you would never enter into. Oh, no, don't do that to me. Come on. You know when that happened? When I became a disciple. Hey, this is risky stuff. This means that I become very, very sensitive to his voice as it relates to my choices or my occupation and my plans. What else does it mean when he says, if you don't carry your cross and come after me, you can't be mine? Well, there's one other. Verse 33. No one of you can be my disciple who does not give up all his own possessions. Oh, thanks a lot. Can you imagine that? All his own possessions. What he's saying here again in this language of accommodation is that things aren't to have me. Christ has me. I may have a few things, but they're all his. As Corrie ten Boom put it, I've learned to hold everything loosely because it hurts when he pries open my hands and takes them from me. I like the way one man put it when he called it purchasing the pearl of great price. Listen, I want this pearl. How much is it? Well, the seller says it's very expensive. Well, how much? Well, it's a very large amount. You think I could buy it? Oh, of course. Anyone could buy it. But didn't you say it was very expensive? Yes. Well, how much is it? Everything you have. Well, we make up our minds. All right, I'll buy it. Well, what do you have? He wants to know. Well, let's write it down. I have $10,000 in the bank. Good, $10,000. What else? Well, that's all. That's all I have. Nothing more? Well, I have a few dollars here in my pocket. How much? Well, we start digging. We get $30, $40, $60, $80, $120. There, that's fine. What else do you have? Well, nothing. That's all. Well, where do you live? He's still probing. In my house? Yes, I have a house. Then I'll take the house, too. He writes that down. You mean I have to live in my camper? Oh, you have a camper. Well, that, too. Well, what else? I'll have to sleep in my car. You have a car. Well, I have two of them. Both of them are mine, both cars. What else? Well, you already have my money, my house, my camper, my cars. What else do you want? Are you all alone in this world? No, I have a wife and two children. Oh, yes, your wife and children, too. What else? I have nothing left. I'm left alone. Suddenly, the seller exclaims, oh, I almost forgot. You yourself, too. Everything becomes mine. Wife, children, camper, house, money, cars, and you, too. And then he goes on. Now, listen. I will allow you to use all these things for the time being, but don't forget, they're all mine. Whenever I need any one of them, you must give them up because I'm the owner. That is the way to live. It is fantastic living like that. That means whatever I have is on loan from my Savior. And I do not bow down and worship before it. I worship Him. And He gives me a direction in life that makes it fulfilling and satisfying. None of the other things are going to satisfy me. Only He can satisfy, and only when I've come to the place that it's all His, every single thing. And then he loans it to me regularly on a day-by-day basis. Am I saying there's no struggle in it? You never heard me say easy once in this message. I mean, isn't that an expensive price? That's why he gives two stories in the middle of these commands. And you know, for years in teaching this passage, I never understood it. I used to say, now to be a disciple, you really have to count the cost. That's, you always say those things when you're not a disciple. You know, you say those things because it sounds so holy. But never once does Christ say the disciple must count the cost. Go back and look. Some of you are giving me that who me look right now, and I want to take it off your face. Verse 28. Which one of you, when he wants to build a tower, doesn't first sit down and calculate the cost to see if he has enough to complete it? Otherwise, when he has laid a foundation and has not been able to finish, all who observed began to ridicule him, saying, the man began to build and was not able to finish. But does he say to you, count the cost? No, he says it's a standard principle. Before you sit down to build, you think about how much it's going to cost. Question, who's doing the building? Christ. Who's calculated the cost? Christ. That's why he says three separate times it will take relationships, it will take your own personal goals, it will take your own possessions. I've counted the cost, and that's what it's going to take. I've sat down and planned for this building. In fact, it is an army. Remember the hymn? Like a mighty army moves the church of God. Look at verse 31. Oh, what king, when he sets out to meet another king in battle, will not first sit down and take counsel whether he is strong enough with 10,000 men to encounter one with 20,000? We'll always be outnumbered. Jesus says, when I've got the kind of quality, I don't care about the odds against me. But it's taking quality soldiers to get the job done. That's why the cost is so high. There's no hocus pocus in this message, I'll tell you, friends. None at all. Some of you have been waiting for a long, long time for some spiritual guru to come along and disciple you. Stop that. Find a friend. Get a friend, get involved. Let that friend become like iron, sharpening the iron of your soul. You can't always get the one you pick. Let God give you one. At least one, maybe two, only a few. And make that your ministry. I love the way Ray Ortland writes in his book, Intersections. My mother had five kids. She lived 90 years and had lots of grandchildren and great-grandchildren. By the time our third child was born, my older brothers and sisters had many children. I wrote Mother one time, it's a boy. I got back the most unenthusiastic letter you can imagine. It had two words that referred to the birth of this new child in our family. More Ortlands. That's all. Sometimes I would ask my mother, how did you raise those five mean little kids? We'd joke about the early days. But if I'd ask her, Mother, how did you raise the 17 grandchildren and the multitudes of great-grandchildren? She would have said, now, wait a minute. Those are your kids, not mine. I took care of my five. That's it. No more. Spoken like a real grandmother, isn't it? Sounds just like one. She would have been right. It wouldn't be fair to expect my mother to raise her grandchildren and her great-grandchildren. And that principle is true spiritually. You're not committed to a generation of people. You become committed to one, two, four, six in the entire decade. One person with whom you are accountable, with whom you grow, in whom you build a life. It is remarkable what that will do when everything else breaks down and you need somebody. It's amazing what that'll do. It's amazing what that'll do to your Christianity when it is no longer a sterile spectator sport. And it becomes a people involvement with one, two, three, perhaps never more than five people. Warren Webster, for a number of years, a missionary in Pakistan, came back to InterVarsity's big Urbana conference one year. Looked back over his life, as I recall reading the message that was put into print. Said, if I had my life to live over again, I would spend it changing just a few people. Just a few people.

you had your life to live over again, what would you change? Webster says, I'd change a few people. That's where I'd spend my time. I'd like us to bow our heads together. I'd like you to think about this for a few moments. Close your eyes, please. Just sit quietly. Listen to the words of this poet. I had walked life's way with an easy tread. I had traveled where pleasures and comfort led until one day, in a quiet place, I met the master face to face. With station and rank and wealth for my goal, much thought for my body, but none for my soul, I had entered to win this life's mad race, and I met the master face to face. I'd built my castles and reared them high till their towers had pierced the blue of the sky. I'd sworn to rule with an iron mace till I met the master face to face. I met him and knew him and blushed to see that his eyes full of sorrow were fixed on me. I faltered and fell at his feet that day while my castles melted and vanished away. Melted and vanished, and in their place nothing else could I see but my Savior's face. My thoughts are now for the souls of men. I've lost my life to find it again. Since that day in the quiet place when I met my master face to face. It's time for some of you to stop running. You're like that rock across the pond. You don't know one close, close friend. I'd venture to say most of you don't have one disciple. I'd love to be proven wrong, but I'm afraid I wouldn't be. Start with one person. Ask that person if he's willing. Choose someone in whom you have a sense of interest and a kindred spirit, and start there. Ask that person if he's willing to help build into your life, and you're willing to do that with him. Not some great, strong, upfront, public person. Just a friend. Just a friend. I guarantee you, you'll hardly know loneliness again. Father, we need to begin to think of ourselves as ministers. We need to blow the dust off this fine commission that we have somehow systematically put into a church organization and made it read into something it was never meant to say. We love what you're doing through the mass crusades, and we ask you to not stop that. We are thrilled to know those converts that come into the family of God. But Lord, it's easy for us to just shift into neutral and just whistle our way through the rest of our life. And yeah, it's another Christian, another member of the family, and be committed to no one. Give us the insight to find the Andrew of our lives, or the Matthew, or the John, or the Peter. And may we get a whole new vision so that our Christianity makes a very significant journey in this decade deep into our hearts.

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It's just one of 16 sermons in Chuck's series called Strengthening Your Grip. I'm Clayton Bjellum. Join us again when Chuck Swindoll continues his series called Strengthening Your Grip next weekend on Insight for Living.

about that, eh? Some great teaching from Chuck Swindoll, and we'll continue that next week around the same time. And, of course, don't forget, we also have Chuck Swindoll weeknights right here, I think, after 9. In the meantime, should we get back into the music? This is Can't Lose from Jordan Falaz. And coming up later on, we're going to read Psalm 42 together, eh? Should we do it? I love it. 3 minutes.

What do you think a prayer warrior looks like? Maybe you're thinking of your pastor or your grandma. But what if a prayer warrior is simply you? Rema wouldn't be here today without our faithful prayer warriors. As we grow, so does the need for prayer. So we're looking for people from all ages and backgrounds who have a heart for prayer. As part of the team, you'll receive a monthly prayer calendar with a different area to pray for each day. 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

0: testimony from Tyrion here on Rema. Johnny Clist with you. Coming up tomorrow, we've got our annual appeal kicks off. Cut through to hope. I love that. Cut through to hope. I love it. Let's find out more about it right now and make sure you go to the website and give right now. You can get an early.
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2: 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If you listen carefully, you'll notice clicks and whistles, even the odd squawk woven in. On its own, each sound might seem strange, but together, it's stunning. Worship can feel like that. My voice might sound thin, yours might crack, someone else might be off key completely. But when we gather, our mixed offerings rise together into something that God calls beautiful. He delights in the layers, not just the polished bits. Sometimes I think my worship has to be perfect. The right words, the right posture, the right tone. But if God delights in tui, surely He delights in my imperfect song. Layered with everyone else's, of course. The beauty is in the blend, not the solo. So sing. Even if it feels squeaky and strange, offer your notes and trust that God is weaving them into something far richer than you can even hear. I'm Mickey with inbetween.org.nz, and I hope this sparks your thinking. Let's see what God does with it.
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2: All right, time for us to jump into another psalm, and this time it is Psalm 42 from The Message. Check this out. I'm sure we might even have a song that might match this coming up. But it goes a little bit like this. A white-tailed deer drinks from the creek. I want to drink God, deep draughts of God. I'm thirsty for God alive. I wonder, will I ever make it? Arrive and drink in God's presence. I'm on a diet of tears. Tears for breakfast, tears for supper. All day long, people knock at my door, pestering. Where is this God of yours? These are the things I go over and over, emptying out my pockets of my life. I was always at the head of the worshipping crowd, right out in front, leading them all, eager to arrive and worship, shouting praises, singing, thanksgiving, celebrating all of us, God's feasts. Shall we enjoy the music that kind of goes alongside this right here?

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1: In this update, two people are in custody after a fleeing vehicle incident ended with two police cars being rammed in Hastings tonight. At 6:15 or so, officers on Clive Street signalled for a car to stop, but the driver made off before being spiked. They kept going despite the wheels sparking and their car catching fire. A 29-year-old man and a 28-year-old woman are being charged. Today is the last day for people to provide feedback on proposed changes to Pharmac's framework for dealing with unusual or complex medical situations. The framework is used when existing medicines or standard funding rules are not suitable, Claudia O'Neill reports.
2: The drug buying agency says it's heard from patients and clinicians about how the existing process can be difficult to understand and navigate. Consultation has been running for 12 weeks, looking at where the framework is working in practice and where improvements are needed. A second consultation will occur later this year on possible changes.
1: A new medical tool developed here could be a breakthrough for people needing to relearn how to swallow. Christchurch-based company Swaltech has developed a tool that lets patients visualise their swallowing in real time by showing them how their muscles are moving. CEO Emma Hayes says they want to expand globally with more than 1% of the world living with this condition.
3: In New Zealand, that's roughly 75,000 people at any given time. In Australia, that's about 408,000.
1: A milestone for Macca's as the chain reaches 50 years on New Zealand soil. McDonald's opened its doors for the first time in Porirua on June the 7th, 1976. Now there are more than 170 outlets across the country, with 1.5 million people visiting every week. Managing Director Kylie Freeland says the magic of McDonald's is replicating the same service and product around the world.
4: Kiwis love it when we go overseas, knowing that you can go and get a Big Mac anywhere in the world and you're going to get that same Macca's experience.
1: In sport, the Southern Steel have moved into second place in Netball's ANZ Premiership after a 12-goal win over the Stars in Auckland. The top three spots have been confirmed, with the Mystics in the box seat to host the grand final, providing they beat bottom-of-the-table Magic in their final round-robin game. Formula One driver Liam Lawson is happy enough starting 10th for the Monaco Grand Prix overnight. After a disastrous opening practice where he kissed the wall twice, Lawson says his racing bull has improved rapidly, but there are more gains to be found.
5: Honestly, I tried really hard. Hit the wall quite a few times, definitely tried to get everything out of it. So I think after yesterday, it's a good result.
1: Racing starts at 1 o'clock in the morning with the Mercedes of Kimi Antonelli on pole. In the NRL, the Panthers have beaten the Tigers 68-0. To the weather forecasts now. 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Westerly winds may approach severe gale force in exposed places on into tomorrow morning. For Northland and Auckland, cloudy periods, isolated showers mainly tomorrow. From Waikato to Kapiti, Coromandel, Bay of Plenty and the Central High Country, mainly fine, cloudy periods and isolated showers tomorrow. Gisborne, Hawke's Bay, Wairarapa and Wellington, mainly fine, scattered showers developing south of Gisborne tomorrow evening. For Marlborough, Nelson and Canterbury, mainly fine, the chance of showers in Canterbury tomorrow afternoon, showers tomorrow evening in Marlborough. Buller, Grey, Westland and Fiordland, mostly cloudy with showers, clearing to fine tomorrow afternoon or evening. Otago and Southland, often cloudy, showers across Southland and Clutha, spreading elsewhere tomorrow, westerly gales at times in the far south. Chatham Islands, cloudy periods and the odd shower, turning to rain for a while tomorrow afternoon or evening. That's your news, sport and weather. I'm Joe Gilfillan.
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8: 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If you're a believer, the Holy Spirit is already resident in your life. 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
8: based upon the ministry of the Holy Spirit. And today, on this program, we're going to talk about the promise that Jesus made before he went back to heaven, the promise that he would send his Spirit after he was gone. And, of course, the beauty of all that for us is the Holy Spirit is not just with us. He lives in us. He's become a part of who we are. And we know that the Holy Spirit's work is going on every day because of the promise of Jesus. More about that right now on the Weekend Edition. The night before the cross, Jesus sat down with his disciples for one final meal. He told them he was leaving, and their hearts were troubled. They couldn't imagine life without him. Who would guide them? Who would help them? And that's when Jesus gave them a promise they never expected. He said, John 14:16, I will pray the Father, and he will give you another helper that he may abide with you forever. For the disciples, those words felt like a lifeline. Jesus was about to leave, but he promised they wouldn't be alone. Someone was coming to help them. And that someone was God the Holy Spirit. In the weeks ahead, we're going to learn who the Holy Spirit is, what he does, and some people don't know much about him. Others misunderstand him. The Bible tells us the truth. The Spirit of God is living inside every one of us if we're Christians. The Spirit hovered over the waters of creation. The Spirit gave Joseph the wisdom to lead a nation through famine. The Holy Spirit gave David the strength to face giants and enemies, and he even gave the skill to design and build God's tabernacle. Here's the incredible part. That same Spirit is alive today, and he's ready to help you. When you don't know what to do, he can guide you. When worries keep you up at night, he can calm you down. When life feels too big or too hard, he can give you the courage to stand strong and move forward. To know the Holy Spirit is to know God himself. It is to know his presence and his power in your life. So let's get started learning about him. First of all, let me tell you about his personality. John 14:16-17 says, and I will pray the Father, and he will give you another helper, that he may abide with you forever, in the Spirit of truth, whom the world cannot receive, because it neither sees him nor knows him, but you know him, for he dwells with you and will be in you. When Jesus spoke these words, he wasn't promising a force or some type of vague spiritual electricity. He was promising a person. Now, this is where some people get tripped up about the Holy Spirit. They refer to the Holy Spirit as an it. But the Holy Spirit is not an it. He is God, the third person of the Trinity. Think of it this way. Electricity can't love you. Gravity can't teach you. A magnetic field won't comfort you at 2 o'clock in the morning. But the Spirit of God does all of that and more. Jesus said he would teach us. And in the book of Acts, the Holy Spirit speaks and he makes decisions and prevents people's plans. And Paul said he can be grieved, and you can't hurt electricity's feelings. Did you know that? The Spirit intercedes for us in prayer. So the Holy Spirit is not an it. It's not a force like electricity. The Holy Spirit is a person. The third person of the Trinity, the Holy Spirit, is God. And here's the clincher. The Holy Spirit has all of the marks of personality. Psychologists tell us that personality is made up of three things: intellect, emotion, and volition, or will. And the Holy Spirit has all of those things. He searches and knows the deep things of God. He has knowledge. He loves. He has emotion. And he makes choices like distributing the spiritual gifts to his people. He has mind, emotion, and will, the complete profile of a person. So let me hear you say this in your own mind. The Holy Spirit is a person. Say that. The Holy Spirit is a person. Jesus said, I will send you this person. And he gave him a name. He called him another helper. He wasn't sending an it. He was sending a he. Someone who would walk alongside the disciples just as he did. someone who knows and feels and chooses, someone who could fill the empty seat at the table when Jesus returned to the Father. Perhaps you wonder, why does it matter whether the Spirit is a person or a force? It really does matter. Listen to R.A. Torrey, who wrote this. He said, if you think of the Spirit as a power to use, it will lead to pride, and you will start to think you're better than others. But if you understand that the Spirit is God Himself, full of majesty and glory, who comes to live in your heart and work in your life, it will make you humble. Just think of it. The God of heaven chooses to live in you. What an awesome thought that is. Oh, men and women, it makes all the difference what you believe about the Holy Spirit. If He is in it, an impersonal influence that we learn to harness, then we may boast, I've got it. But the truth is far different. The Holy Spirit is the person of God who comes to live in our hearts. And when we realize that, pride goes away and humility fills our lips, and God has chosen to live within me. I don't know if you know it or not, but throughout the ranks of Christianity, there are some people who believe that if you become a Christian, you don't have the Holy Spirit quite yet. You have to have the second blessing. And if you don't have the Holy Spirit, they put you down. You don't have that yet? Listen to me. The Bible tells us that when you become a Christian, immediately upon becoming a Christian, you receive the Holy Spirit. Every Christian has the Holy Spirit. And the Holy Spirit is not an influence. The Holy Spirit is a person who comes to live within your heart. Let me talk with you about the priority of the Holy Spirit. Why is the Holy Spirit important? What kind of a person is He? Is He simply an angel? Is He higher than the angels? We've already begun to answer that question, but Jesus gave us the clearest reply in a single word, and that word is another. You don't often build a sermon on one word, but I could preach a whole sermon on the word another. Jesus said, I will pray the Father, and He will give you another helper. Now, in the Greek language, there are only two words for the word another. One is the word heteros, which means another of a different kind. That's where we get the word heterosexual, a different kind. But the other word is the word allos, and that word means another of the very same kind. So what Jesus said is, I'm going to give you another helper of the very same kind that I am. This will be another one just like me, someone you can trust in, someone you can know, someone who will live within you. What does that mean? Jesus was saying, don't be afraid that I'm leaving. When I return to the Father, He's going to send another helper like the one you already have, another one just like Jesus, another who is God, for Jesus is God, another who is a person, for Jesus is a person. Someone has put it this way, another instead of Jesus, another like Jesus, another beside Jesus. All three are true. The disciples weren't losing Jesus, they were gaining the Spirit. Jesus promised His continuing presence, but now they would also enjoy the Spirit's presence. Two instead of one. Jesus alongside of you and in you, and the Holy Spirit indwelling you. It's like what people say at a wedding. Father gives away his daughter and friends console him. You're not losing a daughter, you're gaining a son-in-law. Now that could depend on the kind of guy she marries. But in this case, there's no doubt. Jesus was saying, you're receiving another one just like the one you already have. And here's the wonder of it. They weren't even losing the one they loved. Jesus would still be with them, closer than ever, living inside them through the Holy Spirit. The personality of the Holy Spirit, the priority of it. What is the purpose of the Holy Spirit? Now listen to me carefully in these next moments. I'm sure you know there's a lot of confusion, a lot of discussion, a lot of disagreement, sometimes even leading to division about the Holy Spirit. The Holy Spirit can unify churches, but if He's misunderstood, He can divide churches. You can get into the ones who have Him and the ones who don't, and pretty soon you've got this conflict going on. I know something about that from experiences I've had in churches that I've pastored. The priority of the Holy Spirit is really important. There are many ways to answer the question, what is He here for? But let me tell you what He's here for. First of all, to promote Jesus Christ. The Holy Spirit is here to promote Jesus Christ. The Bible tells us that. Listen to John 15:26.
9: When the Helper comes, whom I shall send to you from the Father, the Spirit of truth who proceeds from the Father, he, the Holy Spirit, said Jesus, will testify of me. And in chapter 16 we read, when he, the Spirit of truth, has come, he will guide you into all truth, for he will not speak of his own authority, but whatever he hears, he will speak, and he will tell you things to come. Now watch this. He will glorify me, for he will take of what is mine and declare it to you. Do you see it? The Holy Spirit does not glorify himself. He glorifies Christ. The first and foremost purpose of the Holy Spirit is to lift up the name of Jesus. That means something very practical. And teaching any movement, any emphasis that puts the Spirit of God ahead of the Son of God is not accurate and not from the Bible. As important as the Holy Spirit is, he never preempts the place of Christ. On the other hand, wherever Christ is magnified, you can be sure the Holy Spirit is at work. His task is to make much of Jesus. This is a word needed in our generation, men and women, because there are groups today who have elevated the Spirit in such a way that Jesus is almost lost. To be sure, the Spirit is God. We do not need to make him God. He already is, but his place in the Trinity is to glorify Jesus Christ. And when the Spirit is doing his work in your life, you will not be going around talking primarily about the Holy Spirit. You'll be talking about Jesus. You will be talking about Jesus Christ because the Spirit comes to lift him up. Spirit-filled Christians, men and women, are Christ-centered Christians. Like John the Baptist, who said, he must increase, but I must decrease. So the Holy Spirit comes, first of all, to promote Jesus Christ. And if you get yourself in a group and all of a sudden Jesus Christ gets lost and the Holy Spirit becomes the whole discussion and the gifts of the Spirit and speaking in tongues and all of this takes over, whenever that happens, you know something's not right. Because the Holy Spirit did not come to promote himself. He came to promote Jesus. And if you're filled with the Spirit of Jesus, you'll be filled with the Spirit itself. That's the way that works. And that's what the Bible teaches. So he's here to promote Jesus Christ. Secondly, the Holy Spirit has come to provide strength for believers. I want you to know that's very special to me, especially during these days. I'm sure it's special to some of you, even though you may not know what's going on. John 14:16 says, I will pray the Father, and he will send you another helper. How many of you could use another helper? I mean, amen. We could use a little help, couldn't we? Jesus called the Holy Spirit helper. That word has the meaning of someone who comes alongside of you, who walks beside you. The word is parakaleo, called alongside of. He comes to strengthen you. The Holy Spirit is the one who comes with strength. He's the divine strengthener. Someone once said, the Holy Spirit is the rod of iron in your back. The Holy Spirit is the one who gives you the backbone to do the things you don't have the courage to do. How we need that today. How we need that in our world today, in our churches today. We live in a time of immense pressure, and without the Spirit's strength, we will collapse. Think of Simon Peter. He's a great illustration. On the night Jesus was betrayed, Peter denied the Lord three times. When confronted, he swore, I don't even know the man, speaking of Jesus. What a pitiful picture of cowardice. Yet wait 40 days. And that same Peter stands before a hostile crowd on the day of Pentecost and proclaims Jesus Christ crucified and risen, and 3,000 people are converted. So you say, what made the difference between Peter on the night before Jesus died and Peter 40 days later? Two things, the resurrection of Jesus Christ and the coming of the Holy Spirit. The Holy Spirit transformed Peter from a coward to a courageous preacher. The Holy Spirit was the steel in Peter's backbone. He was the source of his power. That's what Jesus promised. He said, I will send you another helper. He is the strength we need to live boldly and faithfully in a hostile world. How many of you know that if you only ever do the things you think you can do, you will never do the things God called you to do? I'm sure it would surprise you that many times I don't feel like preaching to you on Sunday. I'm tired. Maybe I've had a busy week or I'm not feeling good physically. But you know what? One of the most wonderful things in the world to be a preacher is to stand up here and feel weak and know that the Holy Spirit has filled you with His power. Sometimes it's almost like I'm standing over here watching someone else preach. The Bible says, you shall receive power after the Holy Spirit has come upon you. The Bible says, I pray that from His glorious, unlimited resources, He will empower you with inner strength through His Spirit. The Bible says God has not given us a spirit of fear, but of power and of love and of a sound mind. Ladies and gentlemen, one of the purposes of Holy Spirit is to give you the strength you don't have without Him. He gives you the power, the courage to do things you would never do on your own. He becomes the source of God within you. He comes to promote Jesus Christ. He comes to provide strength for Christian living. Here's the third thing. The Holy Spirit comes to point us to the truth. Jesus said this about the Holy Spirit in John 14:26. But the Helper, the Holy Spirit, whom the Father will send in my name, He will teach you all things and bring to your remembrance all things that I said to you. And two chapters later, Jesus said, I still have many things to say to you, but you cannot bear them now. However, when He, the Spirit of truth, has come, He will guide you into all truth. You know, truth is almost lost in our world today, is it not? You wonder if anybody really even knows what the meaning of it is. People talk about their truth. It's just another way of describing their deception and lies. But the Bible says there is truth, and Jesus Christ is the truth. And sometimes as we look at what's going on in life, we need someone to help us understand the truth. What is true? In John 14:26, Jesus explained that the Spirit would be the disciples' helper and that He would teach them everything they needed to know and even bring back to their mind the words He had already spoken. In John 16, Jesus said there was more truth waiting for them, but they weren't ready for it yet. He said He would handle that too. When the time came, He would give them the truth that they needed at that moment. So let me just tell you this. The same Spirit still teaches us today, reminding us of God's Word when we need it most and leading us into deeper understanding as we grow. If you've ever memorized any verses, you know that sometimes when you're in a situation, that verse will pop into your mind. Who does that? The Holy Spirit does that. The Holy Spirit brings to your memory the things Jesus has already said, so you have that verse when you need it the most. And you know, sometimes what I've discovered is, and I don't know if this happens to you, these are verses I haven't even reviewed in a long time, and if you told me, could you say that verse and do it perfectly, I couldn't, but the Holy Spirit can, and He brings that verse back to your mind, so when you're in the midst of the situation, you know exactly what it is you should say, because the Spirit of truth is working in your heart. The Holy Spirit comes to promote Jesus Christ. The Holy Spirit comes to provide strength for your life. The Holy Spirit comes to point you to the truth. And here's the one that I love maybe the most. The Holy Spirit comes to pray for us. The Holy Spirit prays for us. Listen to this. Did you know that you have two prayer partners? One is in heaven, the Lord Jesus Christ, who ever lives to make intercession for you at the right hand of the Father. And the other lives within you, the Holy Spirit. Romans 8:26-27 says, likewise, the Spirit also helps in our weakness. For we do not know what we should pray for as we ought, but the Spirit Himself makes intercession for us with groanings which cannot be uttered. Now He who searches the heart knows what the mind of the Spirit is, because He makes intercession for the saints according to the will of God. Paul says, listen to this. Paul says that the Spirit of God prays for us when we don't know how to pray. Have you ever been in a situation where you didn't know how to pray? You tried to pray, the words wouldn't come, you couldn't put your thoughts together. It was such a deep problem, you didn't even know how to address it. That's something we can all picture, something we've all experienced. It's like the little boy who knelt by his bed and he folded his hands and whispered, God, A, B, C, D, E, F, G, all the way to Z. And his mother smiled and asked what he was doing. He said, I don't know what to pray, so I just gave God all the letters. And He can put them together any way He wants. There are times when praying feels almost impossible. Life can get so stressful or painful that we don't even know what to say to God. I remember one time years ago when I was going through

Holy Spirit is there, and the Bible says he makes intercession for you with groanings that cannot be uttered. Oh, what a precious thing that is. Someone has said in prayer, it's better to have a heart without words than it is to have words without a heart. And when the heart cannot find words, the Holy Spirit makes intercession with groanings too deep for words. Have you ever felt so sad or mixed up inside that you couldn't find the right words? Maybe you just didn't know what to say. You sighed, you groaned, you whispered Jesus' name. Paul says in those moments, the Holy Spirit take what's in your heart, even if it's just a sigh, and he brings it to God. He understands what's going on inside you better than you understand yourself. It's like when you ask a friend to pray for you, but you can't really explain what's wrong. The amazing thing is you don't have to explain anything to the Holy Spirit. He already knows your worries and your struggles, and he carries them straight to God's throne. The Spirit takes those wordless longings, and he shapes them, and he lays them before the Father through the intercession of Christ. No wonder God answers prayer. Prayer is the combined work of the Holy Spirit within us, the Son beside the Father, and the Father receiving the request. Did you know when you pray, the entire Trinity gets involved? It's no wonder God answers prayer. So the personality of the Holy Spirit, the priority of the Holy Spirit, the purpose of the Holy Spirit. And let me talk with you for just a moment about the permanency of the Holy Spirit. In the Old Testament, the Holy Spirit's ministry was much different than it is today. In the Old Testament, the Holy Spirit would come upon people for certain occasions. He came upon Samson for feats of strength. The Holy Spirit came upon Gideon for leadership. The Holy Spirit came upon the prophets for their ministry, but his presence was just temporary. He came and went according to the purposes of God. But notice carefully what Jesus said about the Holy Spirit now. And I will pray the Father, and he will give you another helper, that he may abide with you for how long? Forever. The Spirit of truth, whom the world cannot receive because it neither sees him nor knows him, but you know him. Now, here is a phrase that tells you the difference between the Old Testament and the New Testament. In the Old Testament, he is with you. In the New Testament, he is in you. Aren't you glad you live in the New Testament days? We don't live in the Old Testament. The Bible says that when you become a Christian, you are baptized in the Holy Spirit. The Holy Spirit becomes your possession. In fact, the scripture actually says, if you don't have the Spirit, you can't be a Christian. You don't have to wait for the Holy Spirit. You don't have to have some ecstatic experience and then you get the Holy Spirit. When you get Jesus, you get the Holy Spirit. The Holy Spirit comes to live within you. So if you're a Christian, you have the indwelling Holy Spirit. He's living within you right now. You may not feel it. You may not know it. You may not understand it, but it doesn't make any difference. It's still true. The Holy Spirit indwells every single believer. I met a man once who told me that he'd been away from God for 16 years. He'd come to Christ as a boy, but he'd wandered so far. That night he returned in repentance. 16 years of rebellion had not driven the Holy Spirit away. The Spirit had been resident all along, convicting him, drawing him until he came back. That's the difference between having the Spirit as a resident, having the Spirit as the president. He may live in your life, but he longs to reign in your life. And joy comes not just from having the Holy Spirit within you. Joy comes when the Holy Spirit within you is sitting on the throne of your life and he's running the show. And you're not doing this on your own, but you're asking God to help you. Perhaps that is why some of you are miserable. You know Christ and the Spirit is in you, but you would push him to the side and take in charge of everything yourself. The conviction you feel even now is the Spirit's way of reminding you that you will never know peace until the Holy Spirit is the president of your life. Don't just accept him as the resident. Anoint him as the president. Do what he says. Tell him that you want to be under his authority and do what he tells you to do. The Bible says God's Spirit will not always strive with man. That means that when the Holy Spirit is speaking to you, don't take it for granted because he may not speak to you again in such a way. I think of that often when we come to the end of a service and I ask you to give your heart to Christ. Some of you say, well, I think I won't do that today. Maybe I'll do it next time. You don't even know if you're going to have it next time. But one thing you can't be sure of, will the Holy Spirit still be striving within your heart then as he is

0: today, if you're a Christian, if you have put your trust in Jesus Christ, I'm making an announcement today that may surprise some of you. You already have the Holy Spirit living within you. You don't have to get him. You don't have to go to a conference and try to find the Holy Spirit. The Holy Spirit lives within you. The Bible says if there is no Holy Spirit within you, you're not a Christian. So now that you have the Holy Spirit, what are you going to do about it? Are you going to let him give you the wisdom? And in these next weeks, I'm going to try to help us do that and learn how to use the Holy Spirit's power as he intended us to do it. I don't know about the rest of you. I find a great need for this in my life right now. And I know that God has promised to meet that need through the person of the Holy Spirit. Here's the other thing you need to understand. If you don't have Jesus, you don't have the Holy Spirit. If you're not a Christian, you just can't put any of this into operation because you have to have Jesus to have the Holy Spirit. When you come to a saving knowledge of Jesus Christ, the Holy Spirit comes to live within you. So if you're interested in all the things we've talked about, the first thing you need to do is this. Put your trust in Jesus Christ as your Savior. Don't wait any longer. Do it now. You have no idea what you're missing by holding out on Jesus. He's come to give you everything, eternal life, and not just that, but spiritual power if you just trust him, if you just put your faith in him.
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2: I actually love that music there. 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Anyway, Johnny Clist with you, enjoying some great music. 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Right now, though, Pat Barrett with Build My Life. 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

0: Yes, it's time for the sports update. Exciting, isn't it? Let's dig in, shall we? Anyway, let's start with the old Super Rugby. It was quarterfinals weekend. Quarterfinals, they call it qualifying finals, just so you know, in case you're wondering what I'm talking about. Basically, a bunch of teams played a bunch of teams. The six top teams played in three matches. And, of course, the Crusaders smashed the Blues. So the Crusaders automatically go through. The Chiefs demolished the Reds. So they go through. The Hurricanes absolutely destroyed the Brumbies. So they go through. But the lucky loser gets to go through. So the highest ranked losing team happens to be the Blues, go through to next week's quarterfinals. So the Blues will head south next week, next weekend to play Crusaders, while the Hurricanes host the Chiefs in Wellington to see who will win the semi-finals and do it. So still, there you go. Still all Kiwi teams in there. Thank you for playing, Australia. Well done. In other news, I thought this was really cool. Kiwi-born Jamie McKenzie wins French Open junior doubles title for Germany. So he represented Germany, but he's born in Kiwiland, so that's good, eh? Mainland Tactics Roo, one that got away as the Northern Mystics inch closer to a home final. Exciting stuff in the old netball. Improved All Whites. They had another practice game, warm-up game, again, this time against England, and it was a very narrow loss. Ended up being 1-0. But they could have done it. They could have done it, I tell you. And that would have been pretty epic. And in the meantime, in so many other ways, Kimi Antonelli did a magic lap in the F1 to beat Max Verstappen to pole. And Liam Lawson's going to start 10th, so that's a great place to start. He might even get further up into the points. We like that. The Black Caps are on the brink of defeat in the first test versus England after rain washed out some stuff. They still need to get about 199 runs with only a handful of wickets in hand, five wickets in hand pretty much. So it's going to be a bit of a tough one. And tomorrow morning in the Indy cars, in the top 10 in the starting point, it will be three Kiwis in there. Armstrong will be in there, and McLaughlin, and of course Dixon will all start in the top 10 tomorrow for Indy cars. So it's going to be exciting Monday morning with F1 and Indy cars and some NASCAR magic. Anyway, and probably us losing the cricket. And that's the weekend sport. Shall we get back to the music? The music calms my soul.
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Hebrews 4:12 says, "For the word of God is alive and active, sharper than any double-edged sword." 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

We the Kingdom with Don't Let the Darkness Get You Down. Now, if you are feeling particularly down, don't forget we have the prayer wall. We can wrap around you with prayer. 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You could do it anonymously. You could put your name in there. Or if it's someone else you know that you want to pray for them, you could put that in there. Just let us know and we'll pray together. Also, while you're there, don't forget our appeal starts at 6 a.m. tomorrow morning. You can get a head start by donating tonight at rema.co.nz. You can start right here. Ironically, let's get into a Casting Crown song of that name. Start right here.

kissed. He didn't run off like his brother, but his soul was just as dead. What if the church on Sundays

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1: In this update, Freedom Campers could be slapped with a $400 infringement notice from today if they've not switched over to the new green warrant system. The old blue warrants are no longer recognised. The new green warrant requirements include having fixed toilets, water supply, wastewater, ventilation, and rubbish storage to manage waste while travelling. Financial incentives for doctors are part of proposed Health NZ changes to the GP funding system. Under the proposals, GP fees could be frozen for 12 months from July, while overall funding for GPs would increase by 6%. Health Minister Simeon Brown says there's also funding going in to support and incentivise GPs to meet performance metrics for areas like immunisation and screening programmes. Mr Brown says raising immunisation rates is a key target for the government.
2: When you think about the measles outbreak we had last year, we've had a significant reduction in immunisation rates since COVID. It started coming back since we put the health target back in place.
1: Investigators want to speak with everyone who was on the crashed Wellington commuter train last night as they try to get to the bottom of what happened. The Johnsonville line struck a concrete barrier south of Kandala Station, prompting a Transport Accident Investigation Commission inquiry. Two passengers have serious but not life-threatening injuries. Four other people have minor injuries. Transport Accident Investigation Commission Chief Investigator Louise Cook says they understand there were two crew on the train, a driver and a train manager. A warning for drivers to take extra precautions as sunstroke becomes more common over winter. With the sun being so low at rush hour, drivers are at an increased risk of being blinded by the sun. In the past 5 years, there have been 15 fatal crashes and hundreds of injuries as a result of sunstroke. Transporting New Zealand policy and advocacy advisor Mark Stockdale says people need to take preventive measures to limit the glare.
3: Wearing polarised sunglasses, keeping the windscreen clean, both the outside and the inside. Reduce your speed and increase your following distances.
1: All Whites captain Chris Wood wants to spring surprises on the footballing world over the next month. New Zealand pushed England in a 1-0 warm-up loss in Tampa, despite being the lower-ranked team. Wood is determined to show the All Whites are not there just to take part.
4: We're looking to cause upsets at this World Cup. It's going to be tough. We know we're playing some good nations, but we believe we have capabilities to do so as long as we're playing at the top of our game.
1: Formula One driver Liam Lawson's relieved to be starting 10th for the Monaco Grand Prix overnight, given his nervous start to the weekend. After bumping into walls several times while being off the pace in practice on the narrow street circuit, Lawson says his Racing Bulls team has improved at just the right time. Lawson's stoked with how his team has rallied. To the Met Service forecast till midnight tomorrow, Northland and Auckland, cloudy with isolated showers, mainly tomorrow. From Waikato to Kapiti, Coromandel, Bay of Plenty and the Central High Country, mainly fine, cloudy periods and isolated showers tomorrow. Gisborne, Hawke's Bay, Wairarapa and Wellington, mainly fine, scattered showers developing south of Gisborne tomorrow evening. Marlborough, Nelson and Canterbury, mainly fine, the chance of showers in Canterbury tomorrow afternoon and showers tomorrow evening in Marlborough. Buller, Grey, Westland and Fiordland, mostly cloudy with showers, clearing to fine tomorrow afternoon or evening. Met Service has issued a severe weather watch for westerly gales in the southern South Island and Rakiura Stewart Island overnight. Westerly winds may approach severe gale force in exposed places into the morning. Otago and Southland, often cloudy, showers across Southland and Clutha, spreading elsewhere tomorrow, and of course those westerly gales at times in the far south. Chatham Islands, cloudy periods and the odd shower, turning to rain for a while tomorrow. That's your news, sport and weather. I'm Joe Gilfillan.
0: From the Bible. Though you have not seen him, you love him. And even though you do not see him now, you believe in him and are filled with an inexpressible and glorious joy. For you are receiving the end result of your faith, the salvation of your souls. 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
5: Charlie Clist with you, having a lovely time on your Sunday night. And the thing I love about this is we're going to wind down this weekend right now. For the next hour, we're just going to focus in on God and worship him. We're going to do it with some Lincoln Brewster, Phil Wickham. Cody Khan's going to share a little story behind Christ Be Magnified. Then we're going to have that song together. But to kick us off, a classic from Matt Rebin. This is Blessed Be Your Name. You're with Rema.

0: Phil Wickham with House of the Lord here on Rema. Johnny Clift with you. We've got great music for you. It is worship. It is all about the worship as we focus in and give up our weekend and head to the week. And it's really good for us to commit it to God because we've got our annual appeal this week. And what a great way to be able to worship God by sharing the stories of how Rema, God's station, has impacted your life. We want to hear. Anyway, right now, let's hear the story behind Cody Carnes' song, Christ Be Magnified.
1: The thing on our heart that day when we sat down to write was, at that time, there was quite a few people of faith that were denouncing their faith and saying that had believed in Jesus and had wrote songs about it for years and were saying, you know, I don't believe this anymore. And that was really heavy on my heart. And I remember sitting down that day and just, I wanted to write a song that said, I'm all in with this. I'm committed. I believe this. I believe in you, Jesus. And I want to worship you with my whole life. And that was really what was on our heart. And we started the song. We wrote the bridge first. And that's really all we wrote that day. We had a couple hours and we wrote the bridge. And it really just, this song kind of came out of what does it mean to really worship Jesus with your whole life? And if I look at all the New Testament and I look at everything that Paul teaches, you know, a lot of it is about Christ becoming greater and you and I, me becoming less. You know, I decrease and Christ increases in my life. And there's really freedom in that because Paul teaches that you die to yourself, you die to that old sin way, that old bondage, that old flesh, and you become a new creation, full of life, resurrection life in the power of Jesus. And so it's really like, what does it mean to worship? It means to really just die to yourself and let Christ be magnified, become greater in you. And so it was really just our best attempt to kind of encapsulate all those big ideas into a song and just kind of chalk it full of scripture.

Loving that. After all, that is Holy from David Crowder Band here on Rima. Before that, Madison Watkins with You Won't. Johnny Clist with you on your Sunday night, and it is 11:30. So coming up very shortly, we're going to get into the word for today. And today's topic is the life-giving word. Comes from the Bible. A lot of love that. Of course, based on the writings of Bob Gass, we've been doing the word for today for a long time. And, you know, it's important for us to keep these things out there and doing things. And if you want to know more about how you can get hold of a copy of it or sign up to the app or those sort of things, jump online to rema.co.nz. While you do that, here's Beautiful One from By the Tree. And we'll have word for today in about 3 minutes 43.

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1: The words that I speak to you are spirit and they are life. John chapter 6 and verse 63. Jesus was called Rabbi 11 times in the Gospels. But he wasn't like any other rabbi. Rabbis quoted others, but Jesus said, "Truly I say to you." In the Gospel of John, he said it twice. "Truly, truly I say to you." The reason Jesus wasn't like any other rabbi was because he was God manifested in the flesh. And Paul says, "Christ, in whom are hidden all the treasures of wisdom and knowledge." Colossians chapter 2, verses 2 and 3. The early church fathers had a favorite saying, "The Gospels are a river in which a gnat can swim and an elephant can drown." The Gospels, the record of Jesus' life and teaching, have impacted the world so much that they have been translated into about 1,800 languages. Another highly translated book, Don Quixote, has been translated into about 140 languages. To this day, the Bible remains the best-selling book of all time. In the academic world, scholars keep score of how many of their articles are cited by other scholars. By this year's score, Jesus' intellectual impact is unprecedented. Why is this? Because when everything else fails, God's word works. Jesus explained it this way. "It is the Spirit who gives life. The flesh profits nothing. The words that I speak to you are spirit and they are life." John chapter 6 and verse 63. If you're a teacher, you know that the number one question in any class will be, "Will this be in the final exam?" If you want to pass your final exams and hear "well done" from the teacher, get into God's Word each day and get God's Word into you.
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2: Are you weary? Nearly giving up? Do you feel heavy?

It's the Sidewalk Prophets with Come to Jesus here on Rema Johnnyquist with you. Of course, we're 20 to 12 and we're just enjoying some great worship time together. It's good, eh? So that was, as I said, Sidewalk Prophets before that, By the Tree, Beautiful One. We've got some Chris Tomlin, Aaron Schust on the way. It might even fit in some Hillsong worship. But here is Out of Wellington, Magnify with Unfailing Love.

Aaron Shoosh with My Hope Is In You here on Rema. Johnny Kliss with you. Thank you so much for hanging out with me tonight. I've had a wonderful time just enjoying great music and times together. Now, coming in after midnight, we've got some great teaching. We've got some Tark Barner with Running With Fire. We'll also get into a little bit of Derek Prince as well, so do hang about for that. But don't forget, from 6 a.m. tomorrow morning, the phone lines will open up for our annual appeal, Cutting Through With Hope. We're going to do it together. I think it's wonderful. But wouldn't it be awesome if we could give it a big foundation to kick off with? So if you're sitting listening to this and thinking, actually, I've got time right now, you could give right now at rema.co.nz. God bless you. Have a wonderful, restful night. Here is some Hillsong.

0: keeping you in the know. This is Rima News.
1: In this update, hopes changes to the roles of paramedics will reap benefits for New Zealanders in remote and rural areas. The government is tweaking the Medicines Act to allow paramedics to train to prescribe medication for common ailments and conditions. Health Minister Simeon Brown says it could be a particularly helpful thing for jobs a long way from a primary care or urgent care clinic. Federated Farmers wants to scrap resource consents and replace them with farm plans. Federated Farmers President Wayne Langford told TVNZ's Q&A this would reduce compliance costs and put more decision-making back in farmers' hands. He says farm plans are a better approach and there is little risk in moving away from the current consent system. Mr. Langford says farmers aren't children and having this overarching bureaucracy is crazy. One in four people cannot name a single bowel cancer symptom unprompted. Bowel Cancer New Zealand's urging people to learn the signs this Bowel Cancer Awareness Month. The most common are blood in the stool, bowel habit changes, severe abdominal pain, a lump in the abdomen, and unexplained weight loss and fatigue. Chief Executive Peter Huskinson says about 65 people find out they have bowel cancer every week, but screening picks up only 10.
2: So the 55, acting on symptoms is absolutely the key to survival. So in that context, you'd think perhaps that more of us would have more of an understanding of what to look for.
1: The hunt continues for the shooters who opened fire near a community festival in Ohio. At least 12 people have been shot, with two in critical condition after the incident near the Old West End Festival in Toledo. Police say it appears there were two shooters, likely firing at each other, with most victims in their early 20s. City Councilman John Hobbs says it's not a reflection of the city and what it stands for.
3: There has to be a tone set that this type of behavior will not be tolerated. And if anyone is thinking about doing something like this, the community is going to respond quickly to put an end to this type of behavior.
1: In sport, coach Darren Baisley has hit back at critics of All Whites midfielder Sapreet Singh. Asked about the form of the Wellington Phoenix lone player following a 1-0 loss to England in Tampa, Baisley's adamant it is harsh to say Singh has been a bit quiet of late.
4: What we haven't seen from him is that final killer quality that we know he's got, but his ability to keep the ball in high areas and bring people into play, I think it's very, very good. He's so clean with his touch. You know, we know he can live at this level.
1: The All Whites have a few days off before ramping up preparation for their opening game against Iran on Tuesday week. New Zealand squash star Paul Cole has not dropped a game as he heads into the British Open final in Birmingham, starting in just under an hour against Mustafa Asal. 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Partly cloudy with a few showers, mainly from afternoon. From Waikato to Kapiti and for Coromandel, Bay of Plenty and the Central High Country, mainly fine. Cloudy periods and isolated showers spreading north this morning. Gisborne, Hawke's Bay, Wairarapa and Wellington, mainly fine. Scattered showers developing south of Gisborne in the evening. Nelson, Marlborough and Canterbury, mainly fine. A chance of showers across Canterbury this afternoon and then showers developing in Marlborough in the evening. Buller, Grey, Westland and Fiordland, mostly cloudy with showers clearing to fine in the evening. Otago and Southland are under a Met Service severe weather watch for westerly gales in the southern South Island and Rakiura Stewart Island overnight. Westerly winds may approach severe gale force in exposed places into tomorrow morning. Often cloudy, showers possibly heavy in Clutha and Southland, becoming isolated inland during the evening. Chatham Islands, cloudy periods and the odd shower, turning to rain for a while in the afternoon and evening. That's your news, sport and weather. I'm Joe Gilfillan.
5: From the Bible. The Spirit of the Sovereign Lord is on me, because the Lord has anointed me to proclaim good news to the poor. He has sent me to bind up the brokenhearted, to proclaim freedom for the captives and release from darkness for the prisoners. Words to live by on Rema.
6: 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The verse from Isaiah 61, verse 1. It is just after midnight. Cue Jeff Vines.
7: When you're being renovated, this thing of worship and praise and magnifying and glorifying God becomes not only a priority in your life and a non-negotiable, it becomes the best part of your week. 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
9: Hello and welcome. 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
7: I cannot coerce or manipulate anybody to do anything. My job is to give you Jesus in hopes that one day you'll fall in love with him and all these things that I expect from you will naturally flow out of your love for Christ. Let me read it to you again. C.S. Lewis says it this way, I had not noticed that just as men spontaneously praise whatever they value, so they spontaneously urge us to join them in praising it. Man, isn't she lovely? Wasn't it glorious? Don't you think that magnificent? I think we delight to praise what we enjoy because the praise not merely expresses but completes the enjoyment. It is its appointed consummation. Like my friend Byron said, there are many of us in church but not in Christ. You've not yet fallen in love with Jesus. And I don't say that in a way to berate you. I just say, pray that Jesus would give you a Jesus revelation so that you could see him for who he really is so that you can fall in love. Because when you fall in love, renovation goes to warp speed. You see Jesus differently. Evangelism is becoming easier and easier. And the idols, number three, the idols of your life are losing their power and appeal. Jesus said in Matthew 6, no one can serve two masters. Either you will hate the one and love the other, or you will be devoted to the one and despise the other. You cannot serve both God and money. And a powerful little verse with which most of us are unfamiliar is found in Jeremiah 2:13. My people have committed two sins. They have forsaken me, the spring of living water, and have dug their own cisterns, broken cisterns that cannot hold water. He's saying that as you're renovated from the inside out, something happens in you. These idols that used to tug on your heart, they lose their power. You know, the kind of clothes you wear to be noticed by everybody, they don't, you still do them, but it's for a different reason. You just want to dress nice. But you're not motivated by what other people think of you all the time. You know, the money that you want to make, you still want to make money. Nothing wrong. There's no sin in wanting to make money, but it's your motivation. It doesn't tug you and pull on you so much that you'll sacrifice the things of the kingdom to get more money. These idols that we have in our lives, they are psychological idols. It's the things that we think will give us ultimate meaning and significance. We say that we can't live without a wife or a husband or somebody to date or sex or a girlfriend or children or an earthly romance. These are things that they don't have the tug. You still love them. You still pursue them to a degree, but they don't have the tug they used to have on you. I have a friend in New Zealand who walked away from God after 30 years because she wanted a child and never got one. Now, what does that tell you? That tells you that she was using Jesus as a means to her end. As long as Jesus gave her what she wanted, she would follow. That means that Jesus isn't the love of her life. Because when Jesus is the love of your life, all you want, all you need is Jesus. And you know down deep inside, you can live without those other things. So they don't tug on you anymore. And it's okay to still desire to want a child, but it doesn't affect or impact your demeanor like it used to. You can actually not have a child and not be depressed all the time. Sociologically, there are things in our lives we think give us credibility with other people, significance, position. And it used to tug on us. We've got to be at the top of the corporate ladder. We've got to have this kind of job making this much money, and we've got to have this much stuff, and we've got to live in this community, and we've got to be able to recreate with these kinds of people. But when Christ is formed in you, there's still things you love. They just don't tug you the way they used to tug on you. You don't actually have to have them to be happy. The only thing you have to be happy is Jesus, and you got him. Theologically speaking, sometimes you can make theology an idol. You can say, you know what, I've been really good this month. I went to church all four Sundays, and I gave what was left over, and I, you know, and you say, hey, man, I've done this, so God has to accept me. That's when, again, the idol of your life is good works, because you don't understand you're saved by faith through grace, or saved by grace through faith. And so what happens is your demeanor is impacted by how good you've been. The reality, folks, is anything in your life where you say, I cannot survive unless I get this, is your real God. And if you're being shaped and formed on the inside, nothing tugs you away from Christ anymore. He is your utmost, highest. He is the thing you want most. And really, when you get to that point, you're like two old people who've been married for years. You just enjoy being in each other's presence. You just enjoy most being in the presence of God. Paul said in Philippians 3, but whatever were gains to me, I now consider loss for the sake of Christ. What is more, I consider everything a loss because of the surpassing worth of knowing Jesus Christ, my Lord, for whose sake I have lost all things. I'm simply saying, and I've belabored this point long enough, your idols are losing their power over you, and they no longer impact your demeanor. And so if you don't have the money that you think you ought to have, you're not sad. I mean, you're concerned, and that's okay. That's part of our humanity, but your joy is not based on how much money you have. Your joy is not based on what job you have. Your joy is not based on how many vacations you can take. Those are all things that are well and good. It's good to get away. Those are good things, but your joy is not. And if all of those things were stripped away, you'd still be joyful. Because you know you have Christ. And if you've got Jesus, you got everything. That's how you know. Most people don't read an area that I spend most of my time reading. Now, that just simply, when you're into apologetics, you are reading types of things that most people just have no interest in. But Blaise Pascal is a favorite author of mine. Now, Blaise Pascal was the father of the computer. Most of what we have today originates with the mind of Blaise Pascal. He was also a strong believer. He lived in a time of existentialism. Existentialism says this: right and wrong is based upon what makes you feel good. So if something makes you feel good, it must be right. So they came to Blaise Pascal in his debates and they said, Blaise, we believe that you're wasting your time following Jesus because we think you will be happy when you're doing what you want to do. And Blaise Pascal's response was brilliant and shows the mind of a transformed heart. He said, oh, let me get this straight. You're saying that following Jesus is a waste of time because I will be most happy when I'm doing what I want to do. He said, good, I'm telling you I'm most happy when I'm following Jesus. What a great response. I'm telling you that I am most happy when I'm following Jesus. You know what hedonism is? Hedonism says that whatever feels good determines what is right or wrong. But there's Christian hedonism, and it says, I feel best when I'm with Jesus. I'm really, truly happy when I'm living with Jesus. At which point the existentialist had nothing to say. Hey, if you ever have a chance to go to Oahu, ever have a chance, make sure you go to this little place in Kailua called Island Snow. It's shaved ice. Now, I only discovered shaved ice, I don't know, a few years ago. You'd think it wouldn't be that good because they just take a bunch of ice and they pack it in this cup and then they pour flavors. I mean, it's pure sugar, strawberry, lemonade, blueberry, cherry, mango, coconut, whatever you want. You choose. And then it all soaks into the ice and then you just eat it piece by piece. I never thought something so cheap could be so good. And you just eat it, eat it, eat it. And then about 3 or 4 years ago, I discovered that you can actually ask them to put a scoop of ice cream in the bottom. Now you'd think that wouldn't be that big a deal until you realize that you're eating these flavors, okay? You're eating, and in the meantime, all that juice is mixing and mingling with the one scoop of vanilla ice cream. So that by the time you get to the bottom, it is divine. It is the best thing. You're thinking, wow, I never knew this existed. It's so cheap and so enjoyable. And from now on, when I go back, I say, why on earth would you have Island Snow when you can have Island Snow with ice cream? That's Blaise Pascal's argument. Why on earth would you choose just a world of pleasure and goodness when you can have a world of pleasure and goodness with Jesus, who makes everything so much better? And if you don't know that yet, it's because you haven't fallen in love with him yet, where you've forsaken the idols of your life and you're still trying to get your joy there. And as long as you're trying to get your joy there, it's going to be an endless fight. And so if you're being transformed on the inside out, something's happening to you. Next, self-denial. 4 is becoming the posture of your life. In Mark 8:34, Jesus said, whoever wants to be my disciple must deny themselves and take up their cross and follow me. Now listen to this very carefully. We're going around third and head to home, but we got some work to do here. If the pursuit of anything in your life restricts your pursuit of Christ, you are continually giving it up. Okay, let me say it again. We're saying that if you're being renovated from the inside out, you're beginning to see death differently. Evangelism is becoming easier because you're just talking about your treasure. The idols of your life are losing their power because you know they can't deliver. And self-denial is becoming the posture of your life, because now your eyes have been opened. And if there's anything in your life, it doesn't even have to be something that's immoral. If there's anything in your life that is restricting your pursuit and your knowledge and intimacy with Jesus, you are dying to that thing every day. Let me give you an example. My father, we lived poor. We were not wealthy by any stretch of the imagination. I had three brothers, four boys in one bedroom. We had a two-bedroom house. My dad was a produce manager of the local grocery store. And we just did not have a lot of money. So we farmed. We did, we did green beans and corn and potatoes. We ate, we lived off the land. And I remember when McDonald's first came to my town, we never went. It was too expensive for dad to take the whole family. So all my friends were going to McDonald's after church and we were going home. I didn't know then what I know now. They're probably dying now. I'm still alive. So here we are. God works in mysterious ways. And so here we are. And my dad sat us down and he said, "Hey, kids, I know that we don't have everything that we wish we had, but we have all we need. And I've been offered by my company to work on Sundays. And I would make time and a half and we would have more money." And my dad was good like this. He'd always talk to us about any family decision. He says, "But I've turned it down." And he told us why. What a smart dad in those days when men didn't talk like this. And dad said, "I've turned it down because I don't trust myself. I'm afraid that if I sacrifice this family time in the house of the Lord, that I will sacrifice something the next go around. So I've decided that it is better to live with less, so that we may have what is really valuable." Now, how long do you think that stood with me? How long? You think that stayed with me? See, you see what he's saying? When you're being formed and shaped on the inside, you willingly die to things, not necessarily because they're bad, but because you know in some way they will prevent and restrict the intimacy and love and relationship you could enjoy with Christ otherwise. We live in a different world now. I realize some people have to work on Sunday. I get that. And I realize that every day is a holy day. I get that too. But man, the principle that my dad taught is still there. The question to all of you is, what are you afraid to lose so much that you are giving up Jesus to get it? What are you afraid to lose so much that you would give up Jesus to get it? Don't rationalize. Just be honest and repent. If there's any pursuit in your life that stifles the pursuit of God, you are willing to give it up if you're being renovated on the inside. It doesn't mean you're perfect, but you live in a constant posture of self-denial. Now, this is going to hurt, okay? Because I could just go on and I'd be safe, but I'm not going to. I'm going to give some examples quickly. Food. The Bible says that your body's the temple of God. And I don't know if you realize this, but the types of things we put in our body now impacts our anxiety, our depression, impacts everything. And I've noticed in my life when I'm eating in an unhealthy fashion, that it actually impacts the way I'm thinking. It impacts the way I'm feeling. And in a real way, I get so anxious that I don't even want to take the time to pray. So I've acknowledged there are some things in my life I have to give up in order to think more clearly, in order that nothing would stifle my future progress with Christ. Now, please don't look at me and say, "What would you know about food?" Listen, let me tell you what I would... Don't do that to me. It's not fair. Because let me tell you how I'd like to live my life. It'd start out at IHOP every morning with biscuits and gravy and eggs and bacon and give me about 5 pancakes. Then I'd come to the office and I'd have a sweet tea. And then at 12 o'clock when I'm hungry again, I'd go down to Wendy's and get a triple cheeseburger with large fry, large Coke, and a large Frosty. And I'd top it all off that night with the biggest plate of fried chicken I could get. I'd eat a whole bucket. Now that's how I'd like to live. But I don't. Because the body's the temple. Exercise can distract you from God because you're so addicted to it, you live in the gym. See, I got both people. You live in the gym. You're just possessed with your body. You don't have time for God because all you do is work out and look at mirrors. It could be golf. It could be golf. Now, I told you it was going to hurt. Golf takes a long time to play. It does, especially in California. The courses are crowded. You're so addicted to golf that you just want to get church out of the way so you can get to your tee time. You have no time for God because you're possessed with it. It could be a luxury, weekend getaway. You've bought a home in Big Bear or Newport Beach or somewhere. Nothing wrong with that. God bless, I got that. Until, It just distracts you. It is what you look forward to every weekend. You got no time in your off time for God things. Friends, sometimes you're going to lose good friends because you're not in the in crowd and do the in things. When renovation is occurring and progressing, self-denial is happening more and more in every season of your life. Now, let me give you an example. I'm going to move to the last two quickly, okay? Quick example. My buddy Anthony McMahon, you've heard me mention him before. He's over here on the right-hand side. He's an elder in our church, and he takes me to Dodger games, which means I put him on a very high pedestal until he starts letting me down. Because I really was looking forward to watching the Dodger games with Anthony at his home. I knew we weren't going to get tickets, but I thought, man, you know, this week I'll call Anthony and I'll work here till the last minute and then I'll go down to Covina and I'll watch the Dodger game. So I text him, we're going to watch the Dodger game. He says, I can't. I've got to help a couple with their finances. Dude, tell them you're sick. Lie to them. Do whatever you have to do because I'm depending on you. My wife will not let me watch the Dodger game. She's going to be watching Doc Martin, and I'm going to be watching something on my phone. I depend on you. But no, he can't do it. He's going to help somebody. So I say, okay, I'll let this one go. I'll text him the next night. Got another game, got three games in town, so I text him the next game. He's got another meeting with, I guess, Christian people. I don't know. I just know that I wanted to say to him, what is wrong? You're not a real Dodger fan. Lie to them. Tell them you're sick. Tell them you don't feel well. Do whatever you have to do. But get the Dodger game on your television set. Now, here's the point. I talked to his wife, Vivian, later, and she said, you know, I've noticed this growth in my husband's life. He's actually dying to some of his own self-pursuits in order to help and minister to others. Okay, that's how you know you're being renovated. When you'd give up a Dodger game to help someone. Quickly. Five, upsizing is being replaced by downsizing in order to upsize again. This is how you know you're being renovated. My friend Mike Taylor in New Zealand, I noticed when I was there, he worked for Air New Zealand. I've said this before, but some examples stay with you. Mike Taylor was being promoted almost every year I was there. So I got there I was there 10 years, my second year, he worked for Air New Zealand. And he kept getting promoted. So by the eighth or ninth year, he's making three times what he was making when I first arrived. But I noticed something in his life. Still driving the same old car, still living in the same old house. And I went up to him one day, I said, Mike, I've noticed, aren't you making like three times what you were when I first? Yeah, I am. I said, well, don't you want to move and find another place to live? Don't you want to buy a new car? Oh, no. He says, I made God a commitment a long time ago. Everything he gives me beyond what I need, I give away. That's renovation of the heart. 2 Corinthians 9:7. Remember this, whoever sows sparingly will also reap sparingly. Whoever sows generously will also reap generously. Look at Psalm 122:9. For the sake of the house of the Lord our God, I will seek your prosperity. Do you hear what he's saying? God, I want to be wealthy, but I want to be wealthy for the sake of your work in your house. Wow, that's awesome. That's when you know you're being renovated. Six, your desire for corporate worship is increasing. Psalm 122, I rejoice with those who said to me, let us go into the house of the Lord. Again, your desire for corporate worship is increasing. Your desire for corporate worship is increasing. Psalm 118:26, blessed is he who comes in the name of the Lord. From the house of the Lord, we will bless you. Psalm 104, enter his gates with thanksgiving and his courts with praise. Give thanks to him and praise his name. Psalm 23:6, surely your goodness and love will follow me all the days of my life and I will dwell in the house of the Lord forever. Now, why does he say that? I love, look, when you're being renovated, this thing of worship and praise and magnifying and glorifying God becomes not only a priority in your life and a non-negotiable, it becomes the best part of your week. You long for it. You want it. You seek it. It goes back to what I said before. The way you complete your joy is to express it. But if you're not joyful because you're not in love with Jesus, what desire will you have to express it? But if you're in love with Jesus, you gotta express it. You gotta talk about him and you gotta magnify and praise him. It becomes the direct byproduct motivation of your heart. Let me go back and say what I said before. I will never coerce or manipulate you into doing anything. My job is to give you Jesus, and hopefully one day you'll fall in love with him when you realize how he first loved you. And then all of these things, man, downsizing, sharing your faith, talking about Christ, not being afraid of death. All of these things will just naturally be a byproduct. So you have to ask yourself, are these things present in my life? Are they? Are you beginning to see death differently? Is evangelism becoming easier? Are the idols of your life losing their power and appeal? Is self-denial becoming the posture of your life? Are you upsizing in order that you can downsize, in order that you upsize again? Your desire for corporate worship is increasing. And finally, I gotta finish this. Finally, you possess in your life a holy discontent. When you're being renovated, there's something in your life that disturbs you so much that you cannot rest until you do something about it. It could be hungry children in our community. It could be poverty. It could be injustice. It could be the children in Nairobi, Kenya. It could be the children in Africa. It could be the pastors, preachers in India. I always love it when I preach a sermon about the need and I'll have a businessman come to me and say, Jeff, I got to solve this need.

0: if you ask anything in my name, I will give it to you. Let me tell you what's in his name. When you say, Jesus, I want to love you, I just don't. Would you give me a revelation of yourself that would catalyze love in me? That is a prayer that he will always answer. Just sit tight, because I don't know what he's going to do. And it'll be different with every life. Would you do that this weekend before you leave? Would you ask God to reveal himself to you so that you would fall in love? Because when everybody falls in love with Jesus, man, sermons will totally change. All we'll do is talk about heaven, wait and get there. And what God's going to do with us now. Come on, man. You need to fall in love. Father, thank you for your love for us. And because you first loved us, we love you. And you have expressed your love to us. I pray that this would be a moment of revelation when our eyes are open to the truth and the reality that in you we have it all. We need not fear death. You are our treasure that we talk about because we've experienced you. I pray for any person in the room that down deep inside, they know they just don't love you. They know about you. They know even some scripture, but to love you with intimacy, to enjoy your presence, and to yearn to be with the people of God is just not there. I pray that you would reveal yourself to them in a special way, that they would see for the first time in their lives that you are jealous for us, because you know that our great joy, our greatest joy is found in you. It's my prayer in Jesus' name.
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0: because you're good.
1: Matthew, where's Dan Good? Morning, just on 20 to 1. I think it's fair to say that life can be loud. I think it's definitely fair to say it can be uncertain. And I don't think there'd be any argument that it's full of questions. But we're here, but Rima is here to cut through the noise with love, with joy, with hope, uplifting music, conversations that mean something, a solid Bible teaching. And we point people to Jesus in a way that brings clarity, peace and truth. And we're only able to do that because of your support. And this week, through our Cut Through with Love appeal, we're looking to raise the funds needed to do that. If you can help, rema.co.nz. 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
8: 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I mean, how often do you see large lending institutions portray themselves with warm, fluffy, family-oriented images in their advertising just to attract new customers? But then, the first time someone's struggling to make their repayments, they sell their house from underneath them. And hey, it's not just the banks. Hi, I'm Bernie Diamond and welcome again to Fresh. Okay, a hypothetical. Let's imagine a cutthroat industry, say tech finance, where everyone's playing the angles. Interest rates are dynamic, contracts are airtight, and the fine print is where the real profits lie. But there's one firm that operates differently, quietly. Doesn't spike rates on vulnerable clients, doesn't squeeze the little guy. Instead, it offers fair terms, extends grace, eats the occasional loss, builds trust. The other guys laugh and say, ah, nice guys finish bankrupt. Then comes the crash. Markets nosedive, credit dries up, clients default, and the sharks? They panic. Everyone's out for themselves, suing, ghosting, collapsing. But here's the twist. That one firm, the one that showed mercy, it's the one clients run towards because in the dark, people remember who has the light. Psalm 112, verses 4 and 5. Even in darkness, light dawns for the upright, for those who are gracious and compassionate and righteous. Good will come to those who are generous and lend freely, who conduct their affairs with justice. Sure, sometimes things are tough, and the temptation always is to play things to your own advantage, to tell the odd white lie, to be economical with the truth, with the intention to deceive. Why not? Who's going to notice? But whatever your space, whatever your gig happens to be, conduct your affairs with justice, because good will come to those who are generous and lend freely. That's God's word, fresh for you today. Man, there is such power in the word of God, power to change lives, power to change your life. 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
1: keeping you in the know, this is Rima News.
2: In this update, hopes changes to the roles of paramedics will reap benefits for New Zealanders in remote and rural areas. The government is tweaking the Medicines Act to allow paramedics to train to prescribe medication for common ailments and conditions. Health Minister Simeon Brown says it could be a particularly helpful thing for jobs a long way from a primary care or urgent care clinic. Federated Farmers wants to scrap resource consents and replace them with farm plans. Federated Farmers President Wayne Langford told TVNZ's Q&A this would reduce compliance costs and put more decision-making back in farmers' hands. He says farm plans are a better approach and there is little risk in moving away from the current consent system. Mr. Langford says farmers aren't children and having this overarching bureaucracy is crazy. One in four people cannot name a single bowel cancer symptom unprompted. Bowel Cancer New Zealand's urging people to learn the signs this Bowel Cancer Awareness Month. The most common are blood in the stool, bowel habit changes, severe abdominal pain, a lump in the abdomen, and unexplained weight loss and fatigue. Chief Executive Peter Huskinson says about 65 people find out they have bowel cancer every week, but screening picks up only 10.
3: So the 55, acting on symptoms is absolutely the key to survival. So in that context, you'd think perhaps that more of us would have more of an understanding of what to look for.
2: The hunt continues for the shooters who opened fire near a community festival in Ohio. At least 12 people have been shot, with two in critical condition after the incident near the Old West End Festival in Toledo. Police say it appears there were two shooters, likely firing at each other, with most victims in their early 20s. City Councilman John Hobbs says it's not a reflection of the city and what it stands for.
4: There has to be a tone set that this type of behavior will not be tolerated. And if anyone is thinking about doing something like this, the community is going to respond quickly to put an end to this type of behavior.
2: In sport, coach Darren Baisley has hit back at critics of All Whites midfielder Sapreet Singh. Asked about the form of the Wellington Phoenix lone player following a 1-0 loss to England in Tampa, Baisley's adamant it is harsh to say Singh has been a bit quiet of late.
5: What we haven't seen from him is that final killer quality that we know he's got, but his ability to keep the ball in high areas and bring people into play, I think he's very, very good. He's so clean with his touch. You know, we know he can live at this level.
2: The All Whites have a few days off before ramping up preparation for their opening game against Iran on Tuesday week. New Zealand squash star Paul Cole has not dropped a game as he heads into the British Open final in Birmingham, starting in just under an hour, against Mustafa Asal. To the Met Service forecast for today, Monday, for Northland and Auckland, partly cloudy with a few showers, mainly from afternoon. From Waikato to Kapiti and for Coromandel, Bay of Plenty and the Central High Country, mainly fine. Cloudy periods and isolated showers spreading north this morning. Gisborne, Hawke's Bay, Wairarapa and Wellington, mainly fine. Scattered showers developing south of Gisborne in the evening. Nelson, Marlborough and Canterbury, mainly fine. A chance of showers across Canterbury this afternoon and then showers developing in Marlborough in the evening. Buller, Grey, Westland and Fiordland, mostly cloudy with showers clearing to fine in the evening. Otago and Southland are under a Met Service severe weather watch for westerly gales in the southern South Island and Rakiura Stewart Island overnight. Westerly winds may approach severe gale force in exposed places into tomorrow morning. Often cloudy, showers possibly heavy in Clutha and Southland, becoming isolated inland during the evening. Chatham Islands, cloudy periods and the odd shower, turning to rain for a while in the afternoon and evening. That's your news, sport and weather. I'm Joe Gilfillan.
6: From the Bible. 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
8: It's good to be with you again at the beginning of a new week, sharing with you keys to successful living, which God has placed in my hand through many years of personal experience and Christian ministry. This week, I'll be continuing with the theme which I commenced last week, longing for his appearing, a theme that can radically affect your whole way of life. In my talks last week, I gave four important biblical reasons why all Christians should be longing for Christ's appearing. The first is that the appearing of Christ will bring about the consummation of our personal salvation, which is the resurrection of our body in a glorified form like that of Christ. I pointed out that salvation is not complete until God's work in our body is complete. Salvation is for a total being, spirit, soul, and body. It's a glorious fact that we can have eternal life now and go to be with God in another better world when this life ends. But that does not complete our salvation. Our salvation is only completed when Christ returns and we are endued with our resurrected body. Secondly, the appearing of Christ will bring about the consummation of union. First of all, with Jesus himself as our bridegroom, and second, with one another, as brothers and sisters and members of one body. And then Paul says, we shall ever be with the Lord. The third reason is that the return of Christ and the establishment of his earthly kingdom is the only practical hope for suffering humanity. It's the only thing that can end the uncountable, unimaginable suffering of the human race in this present time. It alone can end war and sickness and poverty and oppression and crime and hatred and violence and all the evils with which our race is plagued at this time. The church can give a wonderful demonstration of Christian love. The church cannot by itself, without the return of Christ, establish the kingdom on earth. And fourth, the return of Christ will also bring about the redemption of creation, a fact which many Christians have never seriously considered. But in Romans chapter 8, Paul says, we who have the first fruits of the Spirit are groaning and longing with travail of birth pangs for the redemption of the whole creation. And he identifies that as what will take place with the redemption of our body. That is, at the resurrection. This week, I'm going to follow up by sharing with you five practical ways in which we should express our longing for Christ's return. In other words, it's not enough just to say we're longing for Christ's return. It should be demonstrated by our lives. And I'm going to give you five ways in which we should be demonstrating this by our lives. The first way is that the expectation of Christ's return is the main New Testament motivation for personal holiness. Almost everywhere in the New Testament that we are urged to achieve holiness, it is in some way or other connected with our anticipation of Christ's return. Here is what Paul says in Titus chapter 2, verses 11 through 14. For the grace of God has appeared, bringing salvation to all men, instructing us to deny ungodliness and worldly desires, and to live sensibly, righteously, and godly in the present age, looking for the blessed hope and the appearing of the glory of our great God and Savior, Christ Jesus, who gave himself for us, that he might redeem us from every lawless deed and purify for himself a people for his own possession, zealous for good works. I believe you'll agree with me. The main theme of what Paul says there in connection with our anticipation of the return of the Lord is active, practical holiness. That we should live sensibly, righteously, and godly because we're looking for the appearing of the glory of our great God and Savior, Christ Jesus. Notice that Jesus is not only our Savior, but our God. When the church is not consciously motivated by this anticipation of Christ's return, the standard of holiness in the church always falls below that presented in the New Testament. At Christ's return, our true condition will be manifested to God and the whole universe. That's a very, very solemn thought. The whole universe, God and the angels, the human race, Satan and his fallen angels and the demons, all will see an open manifestation of our true inner condition. This is what Paul says in 1 Thessalonians chapter 3, verses 12 and 13. May the Lord cause you to increase and abound in love for one another and for all men, just as we also do for you, so that he may establish your hearts unblameable in holiness before our God and Father at the coming of our Lord Jesus with all his saints. You'll see there again, the motivation for holiness is the anticipation of the Lord's return and what will take place in connection with his return. And Paul speaks about our hearts being established unblameable in holiness, that we shall be totally holy, that there'll be no area in which we are open to blame for the way we have lived or the things we have said or done. And he speaks about it before our God and Father. In other words, God himself will be, as it were, inspecting our condition at that time. It will be a time when the secrets of men's hearts are brought out into the open, when every thing that has not been seen in this fleshly life will be revealed in its clarity and its fullness. And Paul therefore says, in view of what's going to happen and what confronts us at the coming of the Lord, we need to cultivate unblameable holiness. And he also joins holiness there together with love. John Wesley said, holiness is perfect love. Truly, the two can never really be separated. So as we think of and long for the Lord's return, these are the two areas of our lives on which our focus should be first directed, love and holiness. And what we are now is going to be manifested at that time to the whole universe. Let's put away all secret sins, all hypocrisy, all covered up darkness. And let's realize that we're going to be exposed as we really are to the whole universe. Let's bear in mind also that all the temporal and the material that we see around us, even everything that seems so solid and so permanent, the mountains, the great stone buildings, the cathedrals, the mighty engines, the ships, the airplanes, they're all destined to perish. That's a shaking thought. They're not going to last. We always tend to think of the material and the physical as that which is real. The Bible doesn't agree with that. The Bible says all that is merely temporary. The truly real is the invisible, the spiritual, and the eternal. And in the light of that, we need to make sure that our lifestyle is consistent. This is what Peter says in 2 Peter chapter 3, verses 9 through 14. He's speaking about the promise of the Lord's return. And he says, the Lord is not slow about his promise, as some count slowness, but is patient toward you, not wishing for any to perish, but for all to come to repentance. But the day of the Lord will come like a thief, in which the heavens will pass away with a roar, and the elements will be destroyed with intense heat, and the earth and its works will be burned up. All that we think so permanent is going to be destroyed almost in an instant. Since all these things are to be destroyed in this way, what sort of people ought you to be in holy conduct and godliness, looking for and hastening the coming of the day of God, on account of which the heavens will be destroyed by burning, and the elements melt with intense heat. But according to his promise, we are looking for new heavens and a new earth in which righteousness dwells. Therefore, beloved, since you look for these things, be diligent to be found by him in peace, spotless, and blameless. That's the kind of person we ought to be in the light of the fact that all the material is going to pass away. It's not permanent. Only the spiritual is eternal. There are three requirements that Peter states: that we need to be found in peace, spotless, blameless. Consider briefly what that means. In peace means with right relationships. No broken, ruptured relationships, no unforgiveness, no resentment. Spotless means no sin that we've committed and not confessed, which has not been washed away in the blood of Jesus. And blameless refers to our duties, that we have fulfilled all our duties according to the instruction of the New Testament. Let me leave you with that challenge, direct from the words of Scripture. Therefore, beloved, since you look for these things, be diligent to be found by him in peace, spotless, and blameless. Is that your aim? Is that the way that you are living?
7: 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For more information about Derek Prince Ministries, go to derekprince.co.nz.
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0: Yes, yes, yes, it is Jesus all along. And that's one of the reasons that Rema exists, because we are more than radio. Hopefully, we're a place of encouragement where love is steadfast, where joy runs deep, and hope can be found in Christ. And here's the thing. It's because of your support that that message of Jesus is able to cut through the noise across New Zealand. A shining light in dark places, bringing lasting hope to people who are facing some pretty real life challenges. And most of us either are going through it ourselves or know somebody that is. And to be able to point them towards Rema to give them hope is just such a cool thing to do. Thank you for doing that. Thank you for praying for us. Thank you for supporting us. This is the week that we raise the funds needed to keep our radio station on air. And you think, yep, I'm there. I'll give to that. 0508 003 003 is the number. 0508 003 003.
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2: Today we're looking at a passage that doesn't just come from Scripture, it actually talks about Scripture. These are Paul's words to Timothy.
5: All Scripture is God-breathed and is useful for teaching, rebuking, correcting, and training in righteousness, so that the servant of God might be thoroughly equipped for every good work.
2: 2 Timothy chapter 3, verses 16 and 17 from the NIV. Paul tells Timothy that all Scripture is God-breathed. It's inspired by God. But that raises an important question. What exactly is Scripture? What is the Bible? N.T. Wright, one of my favourite Bible teachers, was once asked that very question in an interview. And his answer was simple but really helpful. He said, "The Bible is essentially the book in which the people of God have said, this is our story." And as you read it, you begin to discover that it's your story as well. So, if the Bible is the story of the people of God, then what story is it telling? Wright explains it's the story of God and the world, from beginning to end, centered on God's relationship with His chosen people, Israel, the family of Abraham. And that story becomes focused quite dramatically on Israel's Messiah, Jesus of Nazareth. The Old Testament, especially the Psalms and Isaiah, had already prepared us for this. If the true Messiah appeared and was confirmed as such, he would be the Lord of the world, the one through whom God's kingdom would come on earth as in heaven. Wright says the story reaches its explosive center in Jesus, where the power of evil is defeated and God's new creation begins. And the way the Bible tells this story is significant because it doesn't just inform us, it invites us. The shape of the story itself is like a call saying, come on, join in. Be part of what God is doing. Because there will come a time when God will bring all things together in Jesus the Messiah. From Genesis to Revelation, that's what the Bible is. The story of God and creation. God and Israel. Ultimately God and, or God as, Jesus, and then God drawing us into that story as part of His new creation. So when Paul says that all Scripture is God-breathed, he's talking about this grand, sweeping, Spirit-inspired story. And when we ask, what is the Bible? I love N.T. Wright's answer. The Bible is the story of God and His people. And it's our story, too.
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I think there'll be a couple of victory songs sung over the weekend for the Chiefs, for the Crusaders, and even belatedly for the Blues. They kind of got there, and not the way that they would like to have got there, but they are there. But that's not the victory that Michael Sava was singing about in the victory song. Good morning, 5 to 2.

0: 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This is Rima News.
1: In this update, hopes changes to the roles of paramedics will reap benefits for New Zealanders in remote and rural areas. The government is tweaking the Medicines Act to allow paramedics to train to prescribe medication for common ailments and conditions. Health Minister Simeon Brown says it could be a particularly helpful thing for jobs a long way from a primary care or urgent care clinic. Federated Farmers wants to scrap resource consents and replace them with farm plans. Federated Farmers President Wayne Langford told TVNZ's Q&A this would reduce compliance costs and put more decision-making back in farmers' hands. He says farm plans are a better approach and there is little risk in moving away from the current consent system. Mr. Langford says farmers aren't children and having this overarching bureaucracy is crazy. One in four people cannot name a single bowel cancer symptom unprompted. Bowel Cancer New Zealand's urging people to learn the signs this Bowel Cancer Awareness Month. The most common are blood in the stool, bowel habit changes, severe abdominal pain, a lump in the abdomen, and unexplained weight loss and fatigue. Chief Executive Peter Huskinson says about 65 people find out they have bowel cancer every week, but screening picks up only 10.
2: So the 55, acting on symptoms is absolutely the key to survival. So in that context, you'd think perhaps that more of us would have more of an understanding of what to look for.
1: The hunt continues for the shooters who opened fire near a community festival in Ohio. At least 12 people have been shot, with two in critical condition after the incident near the Old West End Festival in Toledo. Police say it appears there were two shooters, likely firing at each other, with most victims in their early 20s. City Councilman John Hobbs says it's not a reflection of the city and what it stands for.
3: There has to be a tone set that this type of behavior will not be tolerated. And if anyone is thinking about doing something like this, the community is going to respond quickly to put an end to this type of behavior.
1: In sport, coach Darren Baisley has hit back at critics of All Whites midfielder Sapreet Singh. Asked about the form of the Wellington Phoenix loan player following a 1-0 loss to England in Tampa, Baisley's adamant it is harsh to say Singh has been a bit quiet of late.
4: What we haven't seen from him is that final killer quality that we know he's got, but his ability to keep the ball in high areas and bring people into play, I think he's very, very good. He's so clean with his touch. You know, we know he can live at this level.
1: The All Whites have a few days off before ramping up preparation for their opening game against Iran on Tuesday week. New Zealand squash star Paul Cole has not dropped a game as he heads into the British Open final in Birmingham, starting in just under an hour, against Mustafa Asal. To the Met Service forecast for today, Monday, for Northland and Auckland. Partly cloudy with a few showers, mainly from afternoon. From Waikato to Kapiti and for Coromandel, Bay of Plenty and the Central High Country, mainly fine. Cloudy periods and isolated showers spreading north this morning. Gisborne, Hawke's Bay, Wairarapa and Wellington, mainly fine. Scattered showers developing south of Gisborne in the evening. Nelson, Marlborough and Canterbury, mainly fine. A chance of showers across Canterbury this afternoon and then showers developing in Marlborough in the evening. Buller, Grey, Westland and Fiordland, mostly cloudy with showers clearing to fine in the evening. Otago and Southland are under a Met Service severe weather watch for westerly gales in the southern South Island and Rakiura Stewart Island overnight. Westerly winds may approach severe gale force in exposed places into tomorrow morning. Often cloudy, showers possibly heavy in Clutha and Southland, becoming isolated inland during the evening. Chatham Islands, cloudy periods and the odd shower, turning to rain for a while in the afternoon and evening. That's your news, sport and weather. I'm Joe Gilfillan.
5: From the Bible. 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
6: Have you ever watched a relationship slowly close off? Maybe an adult son or daughter who's drifted behind a wall you can't seem to reach through. You've prayed, you've waited, and the wall just won't move. Hi, I'm Clayton Bjellin, and today on Insight for Living, Chuck Swindoll recounts a true story in Esther chapter 8 in the Bible. This remarkable passage will breathe fresh hope into every impossible situation you're facing, because the God who softened the heart of a Persian king can certainly handle whatever wall stands before you. Chuck titled his message, "And the Walls Came Tumbling Down."
7: Esther, verse 3, fell at his feet, wept, and implored him to do something. What's wrong? Well, Haman may be gone, but the edict has still been written. And you know how it is with those edicts from Medo-Persia. It has been written, it will be done. The Jews will die in December. Esther weeps. It is a document that looks absolutely permanent. It is irrevocable. He extends the golden scepter, which is his way of saying, speak, I'm listening. Verse 5. She said, if it pleases the king, and if I have found favor before him, and the matter seems proper to the king, and I am pleasing in his sight. What a wonderful way for a wife to speak to a husband. No extra charge for that. Let it be written. Let it be written to revoke the letters devised by Haman. Let it be written. It's already written. But I'm pleading for revoking what has been written. Let it be revoked is what she's saying. Unheard of in the land of the Persians. She says in verse 6, how can I endure to see the calamity which shall befall my people? How can I endure to see the destruction of my kindred? Look, you wonder if there is a wall so thick that God cannot penetrate. You wonder if documents written in that day, just as documents written in our day, are permanent ink. So the king said to Queen Esther and to Mordecai the Jew, behold, I have given the house of Haman to Esther, and him they have hanged on the gallows because he had stretched out his hands against the Jews. Now, here's the pen. Here's the stylus. You write to the Jews as you see fit. Is that incredible? You write another law. Furthermore, he says, seal it with the king's signet ring for a decree which is written in the name of the king and sealed with the king's signet ring may not be revoked. This one is going to stand. This is it. Count on it. They get together the machinery. They put it together. I love the way this reads. Verse 10, he wrote in the name of King Ahasuerus, sealed it with the king's signet ring, sent letters by couriers on horses riding on steeds sired by the royal stud. Isn't that good? Woo! That's great writing. These are the best horses with the finest couriers, the most responsible record. Let them take the message to 127 provinces and spread the word. The Jews will live. I love it. Absolutely amazing. Look, 13, a copy of the edict to be issued as law in each and every province was published to all the peoples so that the Jews should be ready for this day to avenge themselves on their enemies. The Jews are now protected. They now have their own defense provided by the Persian law. No one can touch them. The couriers hastened and impelled by the king's command went out riding on the royal steeds, and the decree was given out in Susa, the capital. You may not have some person after you. You may have some document, something that's been written, some magazine article, some newspaper article, some transcript, some occupational report, some lawsuit, something written that looks so intimidating. So unerasable. And you're sitting here listening to these words thinking, yeah, but if you only knew who's behind that. I don't care who's behind that. I happen to serve a sovereign God who has yet to go, when he finds anything on this earth. Nothing we read frightens him. We live under the hand of the Almighty. All the inhabitants of the earth are as nothing, Daniel 4:35. He doeth according to his will in the army of heaven and among the inhabitants of the earth, and none can stay his hand or say unto him, what doest thou? None. What's the God you serve, child of God? That's the Lord you worship, my friend. We live in a day when documents intimidate. I know. But I'll tell you, it has an amazing result when God steps in, who will rewrite all records. Not only will every knee bow before him ultimately, but every lie will be exposed, every falsehood forever forgotten. Be encouraged if you happen to be living under the dread of what has been written. It is not permanent. I love the way the chapter ends. I like stories that, you know, where everybody lives happily ever after. I even like some fairy tales for that reason. Isn't that romantic or what? I heard of a child whose mother was telling her of Snow White and the Seven Dwarfs. And finally, the story ends where Prince comes and he finds her and kisses her back to life. And the little girl's telling her mother about this story. She's heard it at school, and the mother's listening to her, and she doesn't finish. The mother says, and let me guess, they live happily ever after. The little girl said, no, mother, they got married. Ah, that's reality. But here, there is a gloom that has set on the city of Susa and 126 of the other provinces, and it cannot be penetrated. It would be like a scene at Auschwitz or Dachau or Birkenau. No one laughs there. I mean, every day is another movement of the clock toward doom. But look. Then Mordecai went out from the presence of the king in royal robes of blue and white, with a large crown of gold and a garment of fine linen and purple, and the city of Susa shouted, isn't that great, and rejoiced. And the Jews, for the Jews, there was light and gladness and joy and honor in each and every province, in each and every city. Wherever the king's commandment and his decree arrived, there was gladness and joy for the Jews. A feast and a holiday. It was like Christmas and New Year's and Easter all rolled into one. It was like Berlin on the 9th of November. Was like nothing they'd ever seen before. They would sing all night because the gloom was lifted. Look at the last line. I love it. Many of the peoples of the land became Jews, for the dread of the Jews had fallen on them. Isn't that great? Oh, what goes around comes around. Do I speak to you who live in places of gloom and darkness, where laughter is not in the walls, where your life has become grim, borderline tragic? It will not be that way forever. While others go home from church on a Sunday and enter into the love and warmth of a family, you go home alone and you don't find warmth. You find the awful memory of broken relationships, remorse, and guilt. You look with longing at a scene like this one. You watch with tears as the story unfolds on your television, and you think, I would love to be there singing again. This is no irrelevant slice of ancient history tucked away in the folds of Esther's scroll. This is life. This is today. This is written to people who face intimidating, stubborn souls and maybe live with them, maybe married to them, may have children like that. This is written to people whose lives have been scarred by documents and lawsuits, bad reports, rumors maybe, that seems so permanent. This is written to people whose lives are lived within the thick, tall walls of depression and doom. And this chapter says there is hope. May I go back? There are walls that fall on any day. The good news, maybe sometime good, sometime bad, is that we never know when they're going to. You cannot predict the falling of a wall. I'm thinking right now of a college in the Midwest where there was once a lovely tree that was part of the landscape. It was one of the places students met and talked. I'm told by those who were there on the campus on that day that they heard a large crack that echoed across the campus as this massive oak fell to the ground. When someone examined it, they noticed that within this massive tree, there had been the growing of weakness and even disease, to the point that was all that was left was what appeared to be a strong trunk, but it was nothing more than an empty shell of a tree. And with the blowing of a harsh wind one day, the tree fell. So it is in our lives. You don't know, but God is in the process of breaking a will. You know, I mentioned the man in my own life. There could have been others I could have talked about, but this one stands out. And I want to mention first the walls of stubborn wills. And I want to tell you what seems unchangeable is not. The man had a change of heart. I don't know what brought that about. I do know that he moved, took up residence in another town, another city, wanted to find a church, in fact, wanted to start a church. He couldn't find someone to preach, and so decided to start with a set of tapes. Guess whose? I would have never thought that had I lived 1,000 years. He's changed. The stubborn will may be your own. You may be one of those individuals that has determined, this is the way I will go, and I will get there regardless. No one will stand in my way. I pace my closing words more slowly because I respect what I'm dealing with here. Stubborn people tend not to listen to this kind of talk. I want you to hear it. When I was a student at seminary, I remember hearing a speaker conclude his message with a statement that stayed with me all these years. That was back in the fall of 1959. He said, "When God wants to do an impossible task, he takes an impossible person and crushes him." Tozer says much the same thing in one of his works. It's doubtful God can use anyone greatly until he has hurt him deeply. Until he has hurt him deeply. I've quoted that and received a mail from people who have said, "You make God appear awfully cruel. It's not cruelty. It's sovereignty. Your stubborn will does not intimidate him. He will bring you to your knees." I say this to people I love today. Some of you are children of God. But the way you live your life, very few can tell it, because you are so damnably stubborn. You will not give in. And I say to you, you are no match for God. He will break you. He will bend you. He may even have to crush you, because he wants your heart. Another wall is the wall of damaging documents. They fall every day. It's amazing how the truth emerges. That which appeared so permanent back at a given time, with the passing of a few years, sometime even months, the truth emerges. And you hold your head in your hands thinking, how could I have thought this in light of the truth I have seen since? Now I know the truth. The problem is, in the waiting period, it is hell on earth for the person hanging in the balance. Take hope. Take heart. Some document that looks as though it will ruin you will pass away. The truth will become known. Third, every day, walls of depression and doom and gloom are penetrated by the wonderful presence of the living God. Weeping may endure for the night, Psalm 30, verse 6, but joy comes in the morning. In a season of the year normally given for family and happiness and laughter of children, you may not find much laughter and you may find no happiness and no children. Weeping endures for the night, but joy comes in the morning. I have discovered that hurting people get perspective that those who have not yet hurt like that lack. Take, for example, David, who writes, "Before I was afflicted, I went astray, but now I keep thy word." Psalm 119:67. "It is good for me that I was afflicted, that I may learn thy statutes." Psalm 119:71. "It is good for me." Psalm 119:75. "I know, O Lord, that thy judgments are righteous, and that in faithfulness thou hast afflicted me." You say, how can I put it to work? How can I make this happen? I want this. I have counsel for all of you to remember, and that is, what is needed is the presence of the Savior and the perspective of the cross. It casts its shadow across all of our lives, and it makes life bearable. You need the Lord God living in your life. You need Him residing there in masterful control. You need Him there to prompt perspective, or you will fade in anxiety, and your enemy will win the day. The document will destroy you. The gloom will depress you. You'll turn to a bottle or some drug. You'll opt for a lifestyle that you will later regret to fill up the loneliness. All of these things are so available, and they speak loud, strong words of appeal to us. I invite you today to a place of abject affliction. It has blood on it. It once had a man on it who knew affliction like you and I will never know it, who died misunderstood and maligned, but it had to be that people like us could have hope. I would like for you to bow your head and close your eyes. And for a few moments, I'd like for you to set aside the stubborn will, whether it's yours or another's, the document that has been haunting your days, the atmosphere that you live in. And I'd like for you to answer, where is Christ in all of this? Where is He? If you're a child of His, how wonderful. All that's needed is to call upon Him this day, this very moment. I've noticed in my life that He gives strength in brief bursts. Over the long haul, He strengthens us, but it doesn't come a month at a time. It comes a moment at a time. ask for that. If it's a stubborn will you're living with, pray for God to soften it. If necessary, to crush it. Even if it's in you, if it's stubborn enough, it is ruining relationships. Give it to Him. If your visit to the cross today is the first time ever for you, then I invite you to give the Lord your life. He sent His one and only Son, Jesus Christ, to pay the penalty for those sins that you and I regularly commit, so that He might erase the sin question and offer you an answer to your unbelief. Forgiveness, security, and hope. You're surrounded by people all around the community, all around the globe, who have surrendered their hearts to Jesus Christ, given Him their wills, their lives, the right to rule. It's your turn. Our Father, find in us an openness that is rare. Give to us a willingness that is not normally found in our lives. And hear our prayer as we call upon You today. Thank You for the relevant message from an ancient book. Remind us once again that all walls ultimately fall, just as all knees ultimately bow.

0: did, and men and women responded in droves. Not because we were clever, not because we had some sophisticated strategy or a slick marketing plan. They responded because we heralded the only thing that has ever actually changed a human heart, the cross we proclaim. Nearly five decades later, nothing has changed. Not one thing that matters. Yes, the reach has grown. The platforms have multiplied. We go places now that would have seemed like science fiction in 1979. Into phones, into earbuds, into languages and nations we could never have imagined on that first Monday morning. But the message, identical. It's the cross, always the cross. Look around at the world around you, bodies failing, relationships fractured. Public discourse that sounds more like a brawl than a conversation, pain in every direction. And right in the middle of all of it, we get to be dispensers of truth, God's truth, the kind that doesn't shift with the headlines or bend with the culture. That's an extraordinary privilege. As we approach June 30th, nearly 46 years after that very first broadcast, I want to invite you to join what God is already doing. Insight for Living carries the light into dark corners we haven't even reached yet. From our very first day until now, let's keep going together.
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0: This I know.
1: Ryan Stevenson and This I Know. And I guess there are all things that we know. 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
6: The people of every nation shall worship him. From Psalm 22, verse 27. In 1993, a group called AD 2000 United Prayer Track came up with an innovative idea. To help realize their goal of a church for every people and the gospel for every person by AD 2000, they established a program called Praying Through the Window. The window referred to an area on the globe from 10 degrees to 40 degrees north of the equator, from North Africa and southern Spain, eastward to Japan and the northern Philippines. Almost 3 billion people live in this area, where the most prominent religions are Buddhism, Islam, and Hinduism. For the entire month of October 1993, and again in 1995, millions of Christians prayed for the people in the 1040 window. The goal was that new churches be established and new missionaries sent to these areas. In 1993 alone, the number of churches in Albania grew from 50 to more than 300, and the number of Christian fellowship groups formed in India rose from an average of 3 to 17 each day. If your world consists only of your loved ones, your job and your church, ask God to open your eyes to the world beyond your world. Begin praying that He will move in those nations. Ask of me and I will give you the nations for your inheritance and the ends of the earth for your possession. From Psalm 2 verse 8. You ask, can we realistically believe that the world will turn to Jesus? Read this. All the ends of the world should remember and turn to the Lord, and all the families of the nations shall worship before you. From Psalm 22, verse 27.
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1: In this update, hopes changes to the roles of paramedics will reap benefits for New Zealanders in remote and rural areas. The government is tweaking the Medicines Act to allow paramedics to train to prescribe medication for common ailments and conditions. Health Minister Simeon Brown says it could be a particularly helpful thing for jobs a long way from a primary care or urgent care clinic. Federated Farmers wants to scrap resource consents and replace them with farm plans. Federated Farmers President Wayne Langford told TVNZ's Q&A this would reduce compliance costs and put more decision-making back in farmers' hands. He says farm plans are a better approach and there is little risk in moving away from the current consent system. Mr. Langford says farmers aren't children and having this overarching bureaucracy is crazy. One in four people cannot name a single bowel cancer symptom unprompted. Bowel Cancer New Zealand's urging people to learn the signs this Bowel Cancer Awareness Month. The most common are blood in the stool, bowel habit changes, severe abdominal pain, a lump in the abdomen, and unexplained weight loss and fatigue. Chief Executive Peter Huskinson says about 65 people find out they have bowel cancer every week, but screening picks up only 10.
2: So the 55, acting on symptoms is absolutely the key to survival. So in that context, you'd think perhaps that more of us would have more of an understanding of what to look for.
1: The hunt continues for the shooters who opened fire near a community festival in Ohio. At least 12 people have been shot, with two in critical condition after the incident near the Old West End Festival in Toledo. Police say it appears there were two shooters, likely firing at each other, with most victims in their early 20s. City Councilman John Hobbs says it's not a reflection of the city and what it stands for.
3: There has to be a tone set that this type of behavior will not be tolerated. And if anyone is thinking about doing something like this, the community is going to respond quickly to put an end to this type of behavior.
1: In sport, coach Darren Baisley has hit back at critics of All Whites midfielder Sapreet Singh. Asked about the form of the Wellington Phoenix lone player following a 1-0 loss to England in Tampa, Baisley's adamant it is harsh to say Singh has been a bit quiet of late.
4: What we haven't seen from him is that final killer quality that we know he's got, but his ability to keep the ball in high areas and bring people into play, I think he's very, very good. He's so clean with his touch. You know, we know he can live at this level.
1: The All Whites have a few days off before ramping up preparation for their opening game against Iran on Tuesday week. New Zealand squash star Paul Cole has not dropped a game as he heads into the British Open final in Birmingham, starting in just under an hour, against Mustafa Asal. To the Met Service forecast for today, Monday, for Northland and Auckland, partly cloudy with a few showers, mainly from afternoon. From Waikato to Kapiti and for Coromandel, Bay of Plenty and the Central High Country, mainly fine. Cloudy periods and isolated showers spreading north this morning. Gisborne, Hawke's Bay, Wairarapa and Wellington, mainly fine. Scattered showers developing south of Gisborne in the evening. Nelson, Marlborough and Canterbury, mainly fine. A chance of showers across Canterbury this afternoon and then showers developing in Marlborough in the evening. Buller, Grey, Westland and Fiordland, mostly cloudy with showers clearing to fine in the evening. Otago and Southland are under a Met Service severe weather watch for westerly gales in the southern South Island and Rakiura Stewart Island overnight. Westerly winds may approach severe gale force in exposed places into tomorrow morning. Often cloudy, showers possibly heavy in Clutha and Southland, becoming isolated inland during the evening. Chatham Islands, cloudy periods and the odd shower, turning to rain for a while in the afternoon and evening. That's your news, sport and weather. I'm Joe Gilfillan.
0: From the Bible. I pray that you will understand the incredible greatness of God's power for us who believe in him. This is the same mighty power that raised Christ from the dead and seated him in the place of honor at God's right hand in the heavenly realms. Now he is far above any ruler or authority or power or leader or anything else, not only in this world, but also in the world to come. Words to live by on Rima.
5: 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That's not the greatest marriage. 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
8: We're going on the boat.
7: Yeah, we are.
8: Back on the Love Like You Mean It cruise. You're going to hear talks that we heard all week long back in February on the Love Like You Mean It cruise.
7: And we're going to hear a talk that Mike and Julie Slattery gave. And a lot of you have heard Julie. She's been on with us so many times.
8: Mike is amazing.
7: And hilarious.
8: And they talked about the differences in their marriage. I don't know what they're talking about. I mean, we're just exactly the same. But all of us have differences. And the question is, how do we navigate that? Well, you're going to find out today.
7: So Mike and I have been married for almost 32 years.
9: Yes.
7: And 30, yeah, thank you. And
9: thank you.
7: 32 years ago when we got married, we were so different.
9: Yeah.
7: Now, 32 years later, we're still so different.
9: It's
7: as a matter of fact, we are so different that a few years ago, we went to go see a marriage counselor. And the first thing the counselor did was give us a personality test to fill out. And so when we met with him, he's got my profile here and Mike's profile here. And he looks at him and he goes, frankly, I don't know how you guys are still married. The true story. He says that.
9: And we paid him, which I don't know why we paid him for that advice. That was really bad. Yeah. I want to cancel that check.
7: Yeah, I didn't know whether I should feel good about the fact that somehow we beat the odds or if it's like, all right, doomsday's coming. But
9: that's right.
7: Yeah, so this session is going to be all about some of the things that we've learned over the years about navigating differences and how you actually become closer in spite of those differences that want to pull you apart. I remember back to when I first met Mike. I was 20 years old and I was at 20, that uptight girl. I mean, I was so uptight. I was always afraid of making mistakes. And so when I run into this guy who is pure fun, he makes me laugh every day. And he just like this casual surfer dude who's like, yeah, we'll figure it out tomorrow. I was totally drawn to that. Yeah.
9: Yeah.
7: It was like a new world for me. You know, like I'd be like, oh, I can't eat a cookie. I don't want to get fat. You know, and he'd be like, no, eat three cookies. You know, I'm like, no one gave me permission to eat cookies. You know, so it was all about the cookies, Mike.
9: All about the cookies.
7: Yeah. So I was drawn to that. But once we got married, that same strength of him being fun loving didn't seem very much like a strength anymore. You know, it didn't work out so much when it was the day to do housework and fun Mike was still playing video games. So we had to work through some of those differences and they created conflict in our marriage. And a lot of what we'll be sharing with you today is how we are still navigating those differences.
9: Yeah, as Julie mentioned, like those are super, super attractive when we're dating. Like, oh, the cute girl who's like really disciplined. She's really smart. It's not so fun anymore when we were kind of going through. But it was really fun. We learned to work through that. So if you know anything about Julie, she's an Enneagram 5. So I don't know if you guys are familiar with that. That's somebody who's very detail-oriented. Or excuse me, not detail-oriented. I'm that guy. She's somebody who's very deep, who's very focused, and she's very concerned about other people. So one of the things I always tease her about, not tease her, but this is her, I always say she gets in the submarine. And she goes really deep, like 1,000 foot down. And she just reads her Tozer books and her Watchman Nee and all these deep, deep things, deep thoughts. And I feel like I have to put on my scuba gear and go down there and bang on the hatch. Time to come up. So I try to get her to come up and be with normal people.
7: Yeah.
9: Because she's that smart, nerdy girl who's down there reading all the deep stuff. But that was something that we've learned. And once again, her not being in the details, that was something that we experienced early on in our marriage.
7: But you can have differences in so many different areas of your marriage. How you spend money, how you parent children, what you do on the holidays, your philosophy of work versus rest. You know, all these things that usually don't go away. Like we are having some of the same conflicts over differences now than we did when we were first married.
9: Right.
7: And so a lot of what we want to talk to you about today is how do we navigate those differences?
9: Mm-hmm.
7: And so I'm going to talk about two reasons why differences in your marriage is actually a blessing to you, not just something to tolerate. And then we're going to go over 5 practical things that you can do in your marriage to have your differences actually be something that is building and edifying you instead of something that's tearing you apart. Sound good?
9: Mm.
7: Okay. So let's talk about why differences are actually good. You know, they're not just, oh no, I married the wrong person, but this is what God wants, is for us to be different and to work together. And there's a couple reasons of that why. So the first one is that differences are part of God's plan to balance you, to balance each other. So Mike prayed in his prayer, you know, that God created Adam and said, this is not good for Adam to be alone. So I'm going to bring a teammate for him, a helper for him, to cover for where he's weak. And so from the very beginning, before sin ever entered the world, God had in his mind, marriage would be between two people who are different and who need to balance each other out. And we have seen this to be really true in our marriage. Our perspectives are so different that it can cause tension and cause us to argue. But in hindsight, it actually makes us more balanced people. So that's the first reason why God essentially created marriage, for us to have differences that we need to navigate. The second reason is because differences are the only way that you will learn what love is. Mm. All right. So in our culture, in American culture, we kind of say the best romantic relationship or the best marriage is somebody that you're compatible with. But in reality, what God says is, no, it's not all about compatibility. It's about working towards unity. Mm-hmm. Because when you have to work towards unity with somebody who has a very different script of life than you do, it means you have to learn to listen. You need to learn to be unselfish. You need to communicate well. It means you need to die to self. And boy, none of us want to do that naturally. Mm-hmm. But every time Mike and I have a difference in marriage, it's not just about how are we going to make the best decision. It's even more importantly, like, what does God want to do in our hearts? Instead of camping out and, you know, kind of in, you got to come over and join me or agree with me or him saying that, it's about how can we learn to love each other well through our differences. Mm-hmm. So we're going to go through five specific, very practical things that we need to return to on a regular basis and that you can use as you're navigating the differences between you and your spouse. All right, you ready for number one?
9: Yes.
7: Yep. Okay, here come we on. Go. Okay, number one, return to the greatest common denominator. Okay, now, this is not a math course or anything.
9: I went to public schools. There's no math
7: there
9: on this, right?
7: There's no math in this.
9: No math.
7: But what I'm saying there is that through our differences, we actually had the same end goals in mind. So when we were parenting our kids, you know, like, he might take a road of being more strict with them and more structured, and I might take the road of being more empathic and shepherding them. But at the end of the day, we agree on the fact that we want to raise three young men who love the Lord, who have good character, who are loyal, who know how to work hard. Like, we agree on that. Mm-hmm. We just had different philosophies of how to get there. And so even to use a metaphor to flesh this out even further, we now live in the great state of Ohio. So if we were to take a road trip from our hometown in Ohio all the way to Miami, mm-hmm. there's lots of different ways we could do that. You could just get on the freeways, go straight through, get there as quickly as possible. No sleep that night, and we've done that before. Or you can say, hey, let's relax and just take our time getting down there. Let's stop in St. Augustine and enjoy some vacation time. Or you might hate freeways, and you're like, I just want to take the backcountry roads, and it'll take us 2 months to get there, but that's okay. But the point is, regardless of the road we take, our final destination is going to be Miami. And so we agree on that. And so we've found that it's been really, really important if whenever we're disagreeing about something, to really go back to, what do we have in common? We're on the same team. What is the goal that is represented in our discussion that we can agree on? And then we can start working on how we're going to get there.
9: And there was a counselor that we went to. We went to a lot of counselors.
7: We did go to a lot of counselors.
9: We're still going, mm-hmm. supporting the cause. But we went to one counselor, and it was really cool. He framed it this way. He goes, Mike, Julie is a very linear and clear thinker. She's going to want to go A, B, C, D, all the way to like the end of the alphabet.
7: The way you should. That's how they teach you, right? Yeah.
9: Uh-huh. I don't know about that.
7: Yeah.
9: God didn't say that. God's more of a creator. So, but really, it was like, hey, Mike, you start on A. You guys both start at the same place. But you're going to do a little C. Maybe touch on E. Maybe come back, do a smidge on B, but then go to G. Eventually, you're going to get to Z, but you guys are really on two different schedules in doing that. But once again, the ultimate goal is that you're going to end up in the same place. And that really came through in parenting, in finance, in work, in rest. That kept coming up. Julie's tackling it this way, and I'm looking at a different way. Still common denominator, trying to get to the end goal, the same end goal, but we're approaching it very, very differently, and that caused a lot of conflict.
7: Yeah, and I had to have confidence that Mike would get to Z, even though he went the same route, and patience. But, you know, the greatest common denominator that Mike and I have, and that many of you as married couples have, is we both love the Lord.
9: Amen.
7: And our lives belong to the Lord, and we believe that he is the one who gives wisdom, that he's our good shepherd who leads us and guides us. Mm-hmm. And so whenever we start to splinter, that's one of the first things we want to do is remember we love God.
9: Yes.
7: And so even as we would choose in conflict to pray together, it's a way of saying, let's go back to what unites us. And you know, when we go back to God in our differences, here's the thing. The one who unites us in Jesus Christ is so much greater than anything that could divide you.
9: Amen. Amen.
7: And so it's really about just going back to him and again and again. And that's our greatest common denominator. So the second thing that we're learning to do is to nurture curiosity. When Mike and I have a disagreement, my normal reaction and his too is to be defensive. You know, let me prove to you why you're wrong. I can give you a full account for why my way is better. And those of you who have done that throughout your marriage, you enter into conflict with the desire to win the argument or to get your way. You know, it doesn't work very well. You can actually win the argument and lose your marriage because you're not working toward unity. And so working towards unity has looked more like me being curious about why Mike thinks the way he does. So for example, one of the core differences we've always had is I like to be on time. And you can guess that God put me with a guy for whom time is quite relative. Like particularly on Sunday morning, I really like to get to church on time. And so church starts in 5 minutes and we live 15 miles away. And Mike's like, I'll get you there. You know, so
9: hey, we're meant to break the land speed record on Sundays.
7: No, we are not. Yeah. So you can see we've got this difference and we had conflict over this difference for many, many years. And then at one point we started talking about this in a different level and asking each other, like, why? I mean, why would you not want to be on time at church?
9: Oh, come on.
7: Seriously, I mean.
9: Oh, this is a counseling session right here.
7: No,
9: okay, here we go.
7: We're nurturing curiosity.
9: That's right.
7: There you go. Uh-huh.
9: Help us understand. The people right. want to know.
7: They do.
9: I don't like to be controlled by you. Uh-oh.
7: Oh, my goodness.
9: Can I get that Lido deck guy wherever? I'm really going to need that. I don't like to be put in a box. I like to have a little freedom.
7: So why?
9: Why? Okay, come
7: on.
9: Is there a couch I can lay on up here? This is Freud I got up here helping me know. It's not in the notes.
7: There you go. We'll go back to the notes.
9: All right.
7: Yeah.
9: Got a little hot.
7: So you can see we still have work to do, apparently. Yeah.
10: This is Family Life Today, and you've been listening to Mike and Julie Slattery, a talk that they gave on the cruise.
8: And we're going to go right back to them.
7: All right, so the third one is to appreciate the good in each other. You know, when we look at marriage, you have to understand that you are married to two versions of your spouse, because every personality trait that your spouse has a corresponding strength and weakness. And so one of the things I love about Mike is he is fun. He is funny. That's a strength. But that can also be a weakness at times. You know, when you're trying to have a serious conversation, bringing down the submarine with me, you know? So here's what we're going to do. We're going to go through a couple of personality traits and then call out the strengths and weaknesses of that personality trait. So I want you to raise your hand if you have this personality trait, a perfectionist. We got some perfectionists here. All right. So the great thing about perfectionists is they are very detail oriented and they're not going to let anything fall between the cracks. Like you can trust them. They're dependable. But the weakness is they can be overly critical or rigid, inflexible. So how about confidence? How many of you would say, yeah, confidence is kind of a natural personality trait?
9: Why are you picking on mine?
7: I don't know. Yeah. We can get some mine. That means that your confident spouse is going to be very decisive. Mm-hmm. But it also means that the weakness can be that they might be arrogant or impulsive because they immediately make decisions without looking back. How about adaptable? How many of you have the character quality of being adaptable? See, I do. Yep. Along with me. Here we go. So we're flexible, but we're also indecisive. So if you're married to someone who's adaptable, you might have to ask them 12 times where they want to go to dinner and they still won't answer. It's like, I don't care, wherever you want to go.
9: Right? I wish somebody would make a restaurant called whatever. So when I ask Julie, where do you want to go to dinner? Whatever. Hey, I know where to go. Sorry.
7: There you go. So here's the thing. I'm married to two different aspects of Mike, the positives and the negative. And there are seasons of marriage, and you all could probably relate to this, where all you can see is the weakness. You totally forgot about the strength that drew you to your spouse in the first place. You camp out mentally in the weakness. You wake up with a spirit of, I'm not sure I want to keep doing this. This is too difficult. That's not where God wants us to be. Like, we have the opportunity to choose which version of our spouse you're going to camp out in mentally. And, you know, the scripture tells us very clearly what we should be focused on. It says in Philippians chapter 4, whatever is true, whatever is noble, whatever is right, whatever is pure, whatever is lovely, whatever is admirable, if anything is excellent or praiseworthy, think about such things. Now, notice it doesn't say if everything is excellent and praiseworthy. Some of us are waiting for that. If anything is excellent and praiseworthy, and every single one of you in this room have things about you that are excellent and praiseworthy. And our marriages should be the place where we are most focused on the blessing that God has given us. Now, that doesn't mean we don't address problems, but it does mean that we want to have a posture of heart that is grateful for the strengths of our spouse. Did you say anything more about that?
9: I think we're going to number four.
7: All right, let's go number four.
9: There you go.
7: Okay, this one's a little bit tricky. We'll take some time to explain what I mean by this, but you really want to specialize in what you're good at and your strength without becoming polarized. So we have this strength and weakness, and we're good for each other because he likes to talk and I like to listen. But if we are too camped out in this and we become polarized, neither of us will grow because I will never learn to be vulnerable and to use my voice and be courageous to say things that I need to say. And you will never learn to ask questions and be quiet for a little bit.
9: What's that?
7: Yeah, there you go.
9: I'm sorry. Is this to get me to the Lido deck sooner? I'm getting pushed back. I don't know. All right.
7: So what we want to do is, yes, he's got one strength, I have another, but we actually want to start learning from each other and moving more towards the middle. And this can happen in all kinds of different character traits that you might have in marriage.
9: And one of the areas that this happens in for us constantly, so we go to counseling, this is a thing that keeps coming up, is I'm very detailed. I like kind of say, hey, let's do things in a certain way. And Julie is really, she's a hard worker, but she also will like work until she falls over. And that sometimes it goes back, and then basically she's always trying to please people, but she overcommits. And I always feel this tension, like, hey, let's keep it in a box. Let's stay, you know, stay to the script. But she's like, oh, I signed up for this. And then we don't have time to do stuff, and I get very frustrated, and we go back and forth on that. And when that happens...
7: Yeah, when that happens, like, neither of us are growing, yeah. You know, because I don't want Mike to get in my way of the things I want to get done. And so when he tries to help me out with that, I feel like he's controlling me. Mm-hmm. And then he's like, wait, you know, our lives are too busy. This is all your fault. You know, and then we get polarized like that instead of learning from each other. And over the years, you really have helped me learn to relax. I know you don't see the progress, but it's there, you know, like, and hopefully I
9: your aura
7: you,
9: ring doesn't say that.
7: Yeah, I know. That's true. Yeah. I'm gonna throw
9: it
7: that.
9: Says you're stressed all the time. Anyway. Yeah.
7: All right. So, so you really want to work on not polarizing.
9: That's right.
7: And then the fifth thing that we would encourage you to do is invite help and correction. Now, we've already mentioned several times in the last hour how we've gone to counselors at different seasons of our marriage. And even though this is my field, I'm a trained psychologist, I know that I need eyeballs on our marriage. I need people that would speak into my life and my heart. We will not grow without that. And so there are two specific times where Mike and I know we will need to go in for counseling. One of them is if we have an impasse that we can't work through. We have a disagreement about a big decision we need to make, and we've gone through all these steps. We've prayed together. We've been curious. We've been learning about each other. But at the end of the day, we have to either choose A or B, and we just can't get there. And so we would go to a third party, whether it's a counselor or a pastor or a mentor, to help speak life and perspective into this when we so disagree. The second reason we would go to counseling is because we can't identify when we're polarizing. We know something feels wrong, but counseling has really helped us learn to be balanced instead of just pitting you against me. And every marriage has sort of underlying problems that pop up every now and then, deep-rooted kind of dynamics that you've formed over time. And it really does require somebody who has discernment and insight to be able to call that forth and show you how you can keep growing together. Marriage is not made of two exactly compatible people. That's not the greatest marriage. How God designed marriage is two imperfect people who are very different pursue God in such a way that they become one, where they really can honor and delight in each other and delight in the things that used to drive them crazy. And so that would be our hope and our prayer for you.
8: I tell you what a great time we had today with Mike and Julie Slattery, the talk they gave on the cruise last February. And we'll be back tomorrow to hear from an old friend of ours. What's his name again?
10: And I think maybe you'll know his name too.
8: Bob Lapine.
10: Woo-hoo.
8: You don't want to miss tomorrow.
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0: Tyrion and Testimony. Good morning, 20 to 4 on a Monday morning. Thank you for listening to Rima Overnight. If you're listening because you are working overnight, I hope the music is good for you, that you are enjoying it. There's, of course, a lot more to Rima than just great music. I don't know if you've had an opportunity to listen to Andrew Urquhart. Andrew has thoughts and comments, the news, the program that follows the news at 10 o'clock. Really, really interesting, because it's the stories behind the stories and often the whys. 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
5: After the exile from the Promised Land, the Jews living in Babylon faced a great national and theological crisis. Would they ever return to their land and rebuild their temple? Psalm 126 says, "When the Lord restored the fortunes of Zion, we were like those who dream." There's a moving ambiguity in this verse. The psalmist seems to be talking about something that's already happened, his mouth filled with laughter and joy, but like a dream, it disappears. He calls on the Lord to make his dream real. He writes, "May those who sow in tears reap with shouts of joy." Sometimes there are periods in our life when we need to lament and weep, but I love the metaphor of this psalm. Tears can be like seeds, which, when planted, grow to eventually bring joy. Being a Christian doesn't mean that suffering disappears, but it means that even in suffering, we can cling to the hope that in God, all things will be made new. I'm Katie Markar from the Theology Program at the University of Otago.
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1: In this update, hopes changes to the roles of paramedics will reap benefits for New Zealanders in remote and rural areas. The government is tweaking the Medicines Act to allow paramedics to train to prescribe medication for common ailments and conditions. Health Minister Simeon Brown says it could be a particularly helpful thing for jobs a long way from a primary care or urgent care clinic. Federated Farmers wants to scrap resource consents and replace them with farm plans. Federated Farmers President Wayne Langford told TVNZ's Q&A this would reduce compliance costs and put more decision-making back in farmers' hands. He says farm plans are a better approach and there is little risk in moving away from the current consent system. Mr. Langford says farmers aren't children and having this overarching bureaucracy is crazy. One in four people cannot name a single bowel cancer symptom unprompted. Bowel Cancer New Zealand's urging people to learn the signs this Bowel Cancer Awareness Month. The most common are blood in the stool, bowel habit changes, severe abdominal pain, a lump in the abdomen, and unexplained weight loss and fatigue. Chief Executive Peter Huskinson says about 65 people find out they have bowel cancer every week, but screening picks up only 10.
2: So the 55, acting on symptoms is absolutely the key to survival. So in that context, you'd think perhaps that more of us would have more of an understanding of what to look for.
1: The hunt continues for the shooters who opened fire near a community festival in Ohio. At least 12 people have been shot, with two in critical condition after the incident near the Old West End Festival in Toledo. Police say it appears there were two shooters, likely firing at each other, with most victims in their early 20s. City Councilman John Hobbs says it's not a reflection of the city and what it stands for.
3: There has to be a tone set that this type of behavior will not be tolerated. And if anyone is thinking about doing something like this, the community is going to respond quickly to put an end to this type of behavior.
1: In sport, coach Darren Baisley has hit back at critics of All Whites midfielder Sapreet Singh. Asked about the form of the Wellington Phoenix loan player following a 1-0 loss to England in Tampa, Baisley's adamant it is harsh to say Singh has been a bit quiet of late.
4: What we haven't seen from him is that final killer quality that we know he's got, but his ability to keep the ball in high areas and bring people into play, I think it's very, very good. He's so clean with his touch. You know, we know he can live at this level.
1: The All Whites have a few days off before ramping up preparation for their opening game against Iran on Tuesday week. New Zealand squash star Paul Cole has not dropped a game as he heads into the British Open final in Birmingham, starting in just under an hour against Mustafa Asal. To the Met Service forecast for today, Monday, for Northland and Auckland, partly cloudy with a few showers, mainly from afternoon. From Waikato to Kapiti and for Coromandel, Bay of Plenty and the Central High Country, mainly fine. Cloudy periods and isolated showers spreading north this morning. Gisborne, Hawke's Bay, Wairarapa and Wellington, mainly fine. Scattered showers developing south of Gisborne in the evening. Nelson, Marlborough and Canterbury, mainly fine. A chance of showers across Canterbury this afternoon and then showers developing in Marlborough in the evening. Buller, Grey, Westland and Fiordland, mostly cloudy with showers clearing to fine in the evening. Otago and Southland are under a Met Service severe weather watch for westerly gales in the southern South Island and Rakiura Stewart Island overnight. Westerly winds may approach severe gale force in exposed places into tomorrow morning. Often cloudy, showers possibly heavy in Clutha and Southland, becoming isolated inland during the evening. Chatham Islands, cloudy periods and the odd shower, turning to rain for a while in the afternoon and evening. That's your news, sport and weather. I'm Joe Gilfillan.
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7: But when you give your husband true compliments, it is like putting water on a plant. 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Do you all hear me? 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
6: On this edition of Focus on the Family, Patricia Ashley shares her remarkable and rather humorous testimony of how God saved her marriage. And she's got ideas you can use in your relationship today. I'm John Fuller, and your host is Focus President Jim Daly.
8: John, I think all of us would admit, if we've been married more than a few years, no marriage is perfect, not one. And when that realization hits you, the critical question is, what do you do now? Do you choose to lovingly confront your spouse and work through those issues, or do you ignore the problem and hope it just goes away? If the problem continues, well, then what? Today's speaker has the answers to those tough questions, and she's sharing with us out of her own pain from a marriage that was in terrible trouble. But now Patricia Ashley and her husband Vernon have been married 46 years, and they are enjoying their life together. So let's roll it, John.
6: All right. Here's Patricia Ashley at a women's conference in Indian Wells, California, on today's Focus on the Family.
7: My testimony is that when I got saved, I didn't know that God was going to save my marriage. I thought he was just going to save me. And it was like my marriage being saved was a byproduct of me being saved. It wasn't as a result of anything that I did to develop my marriage or to work on my marriage. At the point where I was saved, I was sick of my relationship. And my husband was equally as sick of his relationship with me. Do you understand me? We mutually say that to people. You know, we were literally at the end. Our marriage was dead, waiting to be buried. Do y'all hear me? I mean, when I say it was dead, and some of you all are going to relate to what I'm saying if you'll be honest. When I say it was dead, I mean that I didn't love my husband. I didn't hate him. I wasn't glad to see him come. I wasn't glad to see him go. It didn't make a difference what time he came in or if he came in at all. Yeah, that's dead, huh? No feeling. He didn't make me happy. He didn't make me sad. He didn't even make me mad anymore. That's where our relationship was. It was dead. And so you know what that does to a marriage. And along with about 5 years of being unsaved in the military, with no one to be accountable to, we were literally at the end, burnout. And we just had one thing in common. We both dearly loved our two children. And that was what God used to hold us together. But after a while, that wasn't reason enough. Okay? And so I accepted Jesus as my personal Lord and Savior. And as a result, I began to read my word, not knowing what God was going to do with that. And my husband, he accepted Jesus in our dining room, and he began to read his word. And our lives were so isolated, we were so divorced emotionally, spiritually, and physically that he would read his Bible in one room, and I would read my Bible in another room. And as far as I was concerned, he had his Jesus, and I had mine. You understand what I'm saying? Now, were we at the end? I mean, we were, even after getting saved, after so much hurt, after so much disappointment, after so much disillusionment, you understand? Just dead. Now, I don't even want to feel good about you no more. You understand what I'm saying? Do y'all follow me now? Because we're going to be real in here. I don't even want you to make me feel good anymore. Because see, to feel good, then I got to feel bad again. My emotions must surface, and let's just leave them alone. And that's where my marriage was. And as we grew in the Lord, and as we began to read the word, not even trying to be friends with each other again, not even trying to develop a relationship, we just started reading the word and loving the Lord and allowing ourselves to learn who Jesus was. God allowed a situation to happen in one of our friends' lives. And we had to pray together. And when I found myself with my husband at the foot of our bed on our knees praying, We prayed, and as we began to cry out and pray together to the same God, little did we know that when we raised up our heads and we looked at each other, God had quickened our dead marriage. Do y'all hear what I'm saying? He had quickened it, and he had made it alive. The God that we serve, he specializes in resurrecting that which is dead. Some of us, rigor mortis has set up in our marriages. And I mean, when we look at our marriage from the perspective of what God has designed for marriage, we've gone so far from what God intended for the marriage to be. And we need God to resurrect it. We need God to make it alive again. And with that will come healing, but it's only at the feet of Jesus. That's the safest place to get it. At the feet of Jesus, in his presence. Because as I grew in the Lord and began to read the word and just focus on the Lord, I had no expectations of my husband, only of the Lord. And God began to fill me with his love. And with that love, God started healing me. Do you understand me, what I'm saying? 15 years ago, God resurrected my dead marriage. And now the love that we experience, it's different. Do you all hear what I'm saying? The commitment is different. And what we began to do is we began to go to the Word after we realized we liked each other again. That's where we started at. I just like you. Let's not deal with all this other stuff. And let's not try to get romantic or, you know, I just like you again. I respect you again. Come on now. You know how you can do that. You lose respect for. They lose respect for you. They become bitter and indifferent and cold, and you become angry and hard and cold yourself. You know what I'm saying? And what we began to do was we began to invest time. When we saw that God had invested in our marriage, we made a commitment to invest into it. And then we went to the Word, and we began to look at what the Word of God had to say about marriage. Because you see, what we found out is all the way back over in Genesis, that marriage itself originated in the heart of God. The word says in Proverbs 18:22, it says that whosoever, meaning your husband, findeth a wife, meaning you, he has found a good thing. And have obtained favor of the Lord. So now, ladies, I want you to go back home and tell your husbands, precious, call him precious. Speak faith. Sweetheart, you have found a good thing in me. And because you have me, I don't care what you act like, but just because you have me, you have favor in God's sight. Hallelujah! Now that's what the words say. You must say what the words say. How many of you believe in saying what the words say? That's what you got to say. Now you might not think he's worth it. Come on now, sometimes we don't. We don't think they deserve us as being good things. And some of us have been so beaten down. And so criticized and so unappreciated that we don't feel like that's the heart of God. But God says, be healed today and get the mind of God. Think the thoughts of God. Know that regardless to how your husband just don't know, and you have to tell him. I don't care what he's acting like. Tell him you found favor with God because you found me. Now, what does that do to you? It puts you in a position where you've got to be a good thing. Meaning that his heart must be able to safely trust in you, that you will do him no harm. Meaning that you are going to be sensitive to him and that you're going to adapt your lifestyle to what his needs are. Ooh. Ooh. Say, what? That's what the Bible says. If we just get the mind of God, now I know we got to get healed and we got to get a new attitude. But if we just say what the Bible says that when God looked at man, he saw that he needed a helper. And so we as females were created to be helpers. Come on now. Now, I know in this new age movement where the God is within us, if we can believe it, we can achieve it. And you have to make sacrifices. So, honey, sacrifice your marriage, sacrifice your children, and you have to achieve some of your goals in life, honey. Because when you sacrifice yourself and give your whole life to this man and to your children, they will all up and leave you one day. That's the kind of foolish counsel that we get from the world and sometimes from sisters in the church. And so it's necessary for us, when we've been hurt, when we've been mistreated, when we've been misunderstood, unappreciated, all of that is real. We must take that to the very feet of Jesus and let him heal us. And we must allow God to strengthen us and to give us his attitude and to give us his wisdom as to how we are to handle the different situations in our lives. But we have a responsibility, as Marie shared this morning, because we will stand before God to give an account. For those of you that are married, you're going to give an account for how you were a wife to your husband. Doesn't matter how he acts. Do you understand what I'm saying? And the one thing I learned early when I started asking God to show me, he showed me, he said, number one, this man, you are not going to stand as a couple in my face to be judged for your works. You are not going to stand as a couple. You're going to stand as an individual and give an account. So now, you can make a decision to unconditionally obey me as it relates to your responsibilities as a woman and as a wife. How's that? That's real tight, but it's right. Listen, I remember one day reading a book by this woman, and I believe the title was Me Obey Him, and it was a little book, and I think it was 99 pages, penny a page, 99 cent. God couldn't send anyone to me to tell me or teach me the principles of submission. I was that strong-willed and that self-willed and that determined. So God allowed me to pick up this little book, and this little book is a hammer, okay? When I read the book, I fell on my face when I got through with the last page, and I cried out. I said, oh, God. You don't know him. Come on now. I said, listen. If I do what this woman said, he gonna have me doing all kind of crazy things. But God took me back and he said, listen. I wrote this book. And what she's sharing from her book is as a result of what she got from this book. And heaven and earth will pass away, but I will not change my mind. And God really brought me to a point. He said, it's not an issue of your submitting to him. It's an issue of your submitting to me. He said, because when you can submit to me, you won't fear submitting to him. Do you all hear me? And he said, when you submit to me, I can change his heart. Come on now. He said, now certainly if I could clamp the mouths of the lions, he said, if I could do that, and he said, if I could open up the Red Sea and let the children of Israel cross on dry land, who is this little man? Who is he? Come on now. Now, ladies, look, I don't want to paint an ugly picture of my husband because he is so precious, but he's a man. Do you all hear what I'm saying? And being in the military, he's a military man. And they believe in order and structure. And I told him God gave me to him to balance his life out. Hallelujah. But listen, when God dealt with me, I watched God change his heart. And God began to soften him up. And do you know, when God began to show me, and that's what we need to do. We need to talk to ourselves. We need to say, self, shut up. Self, sit down. Listen. And see, when we hear the word submission, we go way over to the extreme. But I'm dealing with this because it's an issue that kills God's design for our marriages. And I don't care how many books you read, how many. You can watch Oprah every day of the week. You can go to secular counselors. But I promise you, because God designed marriage, it was in his heart that the institution of marriage was ordained and created. And because he did it, it's not until we find out what was in his mind as it relates to marriage that we're going to experience fulfillment. So we will never have a fulfilled marriage. You will have temporary satisfaction doing it the world's way. Temporary satisfaction. You get you a friend. Get you a sister to be accountable to, a prayer partner that it would like to invest in your marriage. I believe that we should choose people that's committed to our husbands. If your girlfriend will sit and help you criticize your husband, get rid of her. Or stop her. Stop her. I'm serious. Stop her. And I think we should understand each other. We should let each other bleed. You know what I'm saying? In a safe environment. But don't bleed on a woman if she is not committed to the success of your marriage. Come on now. Don't bleed on her, because she's going to do one or the other. She's going to put your marriage asunder or take your husband. She'll do one or the other. I know I'm telling the truth. If she lets you continue to criticize your husband, you know, and I would sit and listen to women, and I do it now, because you know what? We need to do that. I think that's why so many marriages are falling apart now. It's because women don't have those circles that they can move in, that they can. We're so busy with our job. We go from work to home. We have to cook. We have to take care of the kids, get ready for the next day. Some of you all commute 20 and 30 miles, and some probably more. And you don't really have the energy and the kind of time that God requires of you to invest into your marriage. And so the first pressure or the first trauma that your marriage experience, it starts to fall apart. Because you don't have that network. You don't have that support group. But God would have us to network in a safe, godly environment where you can leave here feeling, I'm committed to the success of my own marriage first. And then begin to ask God to give you someone that's committed to the success of your marriage. I remember my mother telling me when my husband first left to go to the military, I didn't want to leave Alabama and follow him. And my mother said to me, honey, you better go with your husband. Now listen, my mother gave me this counsel. I didn't think it was so wise, but I didn't understand what it meant at the time. I later learned. She said, now listen. She said, when your bed get hard, just roll over. I said, what? Come on. I said, she need to break this down and interpret this. I don't understand what that meant. But what she meant was, look, when it get tight, when things don't go right, you be committed. You stay in there. And you work it out. And for those of us that are born again, pray through. Pray through, but be committed to it. Listen, it says that we are to leave and cleave. The word says that in Genesis 2:24, that for this reason, you will never be fulfilled in your marriage if you don't leave and cleave. Some of us still have emotional ties. We still have soul ties with mom and dad. Come on now. We do. Now, my husband was the youngest child that his mother had. She called him her million-dollar gold piece. Now, can you imagine what position that put me in? I could top that if I wanted to. And that was the way she treated him. And a large amount of our struggle in our relationship was because there was a soul tie between he and his mother. And that thing had to be broken, but it wasn't until we got in the Word that we realized that I was now his wife and his mother was his daddy's wife. Hallelujah! And so what we had to do, that we had been married and saved a long time before we realized this. What we had to do is, on one of our trips back home, he had to go to his mother and say, I want to ask you to forgive me for taking that place and requiring that. He said, and I want to release you now back to your husband. And he had to do this in front of me and his daddy. And his daddy was a glad brother. Give me my wife. But do you know what healing took place between he and his father? And that was how that was broken. And God began to use my husband to minister to his mother and use his mother to minister to him. It got godly.
6: And with that, we'll wrap up this portion of a presentation from Patricia Ashley on today's Focus on the Family. And Jim, she has been so honest about the struggles in her marriage and the hope she found in doing things the way God suggests or commands, however you take that. We're going to hear more from Patricia next time.
8: Well, she's using humor in such a great way. Isn't it amazing that when we as individuals start to seek God wholeheartedly, we see the benefits, and not just in our spirit, but in our relationships, our work, and even how we're doing physically. And I just love the fact that Patricia didn't demand that God rescue her marriage. She just began seeking the Lord with her whole heart. And then her husband got saved, their marriage got saved, and even her husband's relationship with his parents improved. That's what we're talking about in terms of the Christian life. When you live it out in authenticity, the benefits are there for you.
6: Mm-hmm. Yeah, it doesn't mean struggles don't exist, but God does bless those steps of obedience. And I hope Patricia's story has motivated you as a listener to take that first step of faith toward making things right with your spouse, and then wait and see how God can work in your marriage.
8: Now, you know what? Someone has to take that first step, and that's the hardest step to take. We can talk all day long, but if your heart doesn't open up and you don't reach out to your spouse, nothing's going to happen. Let me just say this. If you are in an abusive situation, it is so important that you get to a place of safety for yourself and for your children. But keep praying for your spouse and for their healing.
6: You know, that's good advice, and I hope that this program has been beneficial to you as a listener, regardless of your circumstances. You're going to find trusted advice for your marriage.

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0: Kate Thompson, that's what the cross is for. 20 to 5, this is the week that we look to raise the funds needed to keep the REMA, the radio station, on air. 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A REMA-branded Sublime Bluetooth speaker. 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
5: Thank you so much for joining me today for another week of daily devotions. I trust what I share this week will be a blessing to you, will encourage you in your walk of faith. Because look, walking with Jesus today is actually not that easy. It's quite challenging because the world comes in against us and we really have to push back and say, no, I'm following in the ways of the Lord. Most of us have seen the tragedy of a building collapsing in storms, earthquakes, cyclones, all the rest of it. And the key to buildings surviving is actually their foundations. So the stronger the foundations, the more the chance the building got to survive it. Though some cyclones, of course, is going to wipe just about anything else. I want to talk about foundations today because one of the key foundations for Christians to stand strong in times of storm and hurricane and trial and difficulty is this word repentance, which we touched on last week. But actually, I want you to see this as a beautiful word because one of the results of repentance is you end up closer to Jesus. And ultimately, that's the goal of every Christian. The first words off the lips of Jesus, Mark 1:15, the kingdom of God is at hand. Repent and believe the gospel. Interesting, if that's the first thing Jesus mentions, it's got to be pretty important. When you look at the six foundation doctrines of the Christian faith, we find them that the first one is actually repentance, found in Hebrews 6:1. Let us go on to perfection, not laying again the foundation of repentance. One of the big challenges is that we can't see a Christian's foundation. I look over my church. I don't know what the foundations are like. I don't know who's going to stand strong. I don't know who's going to collapse. But one thing I know is that storms will reveal who's got a strong foundation and who did not have a strong foundation. When the foundation is strong, a trial, listen carefully, takes you closer to God. If the foundation is weak, the chances are it'll take you away from God, maybe even bitter, resentful, angry, backslide, whatever. Repentance is so important. The Greek word for repentance is metanoia, which means a 180-degree turn. So you're going in one direction, you're going in a totally new direction. The problem with some Christians is they don't make 180-degree turn, they make 360 degrees. In other words, they're going back in the same direction they're going all along. No, no, stop at 180, a complete new direction in the deepest part of the heart. William Booth, the great general of the Salvation Army, prophesied that the greatest danger for what is now the 21st century church would be Christianity without repentance. I see a lot of that. It's sad. I see a lot of it. Then he said Christianity without lordship. I see even more of that. And then Christianity without Christ. And the result of that is a weak and powerless church and weak and powerless Christians. So repentance is so important if we're going to stand the test of time in our faith and our walk with God. St. John of Damascus, one of those great men of God, said repentance is a return from the unnatural. What? A return from the unnatural. Yeah, he said, look, it is unnatural for a believer to live in sin and compromise. It's why we feel shame. It's natural to live a godly life. So it's natural to repent and get closer to God. See, the gospel message is a message of forgiveness and salvation, but it's more than that. It's also a message of repentance. The message of salvation and righteous, godly living. They've got to go together. And so we have to accept the Savior, but we must not deny, or we need to deny, the ungodly and worldly lust. To preach only part of the gospel, to water down the message, it's not going to work. Sometimes we water it down to hold on to people. Because you know that if you preach it too straight, they're going to say, oh, I'll go down the road. I'll go somewhere else. No, no, no. Let's not water down the gospel. We must not leave repentance out of the gospel, because Christianity without repentance does not work.
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0: keeping you in the know. 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
1: In this update, hopes changes to the roles of paramedics will reap benefits for New Zealanders in remote and rural areas. The government is tweaking the Medicines Act to allow paramedics to train to prescribe medication for common ailments and conditions. Health Minister Simeon Brown says it could be a particularly helpful thing for jobs a long way from a primary care or urgent care clinic. Federated Farmers wants to scrap resource consents and replace them with farm plans. Federated Farmers President Wayne Langford told TVNZ's Q&A this would reduce compliance costs and put more decision-making back in farmers' hands. He says farm plans are a better approach and there is little risk in moving away from the current consent system. Mr. Langford says farmers aren't children and having this overarching bureaucracy is crazy. One in four people cannot name a single bowel cancer symptom unprompted. Bowel Cancer New Zealand's urging people to learn the signs this Bowel Cancer Awareness Month. The most common are blood in the stool, bowel habit changes, severe abdominal pain, a lump in the abdomen, and unexplained weight loss and fatigue. Chief Executive Peter Huskinson says about 65 people find out they have bowel cancer every week, but screening picks up only 10.
2: So the 55, acting on symptoms is absolutely the key to survival. So in that context, you'd think perhaps that more of us would have more of an understanding of what to look for.
1: The hunt continues for the shooters who opened fire near a community festival in Ohio. At least 12 people have been shot, with two in critical condition after the incident near the Old West End Festival in Toledo. Police say it appears there were two shooters, likely firing at each other, with most victims in their early 20s. City Councilman John Hobbs says it's not a reflection of the city and what it stands for.
3: There has to be a tone set that this type of behavior will not be tolerated. And if anyone is thinking about doing something like this, the community is going to respond quickly to put an end to this type of behavior.
1: In sport, coach Darren Baisley has hit back at critics of All Whites midfielder Sapreet Singh. Asked about the form of the Wellington Phoenix lone player following a 1-0 loss to England in Tampa, Baisley's adamant it is harsh to say Singh has been a bit quiet of late.
4: What we haven't seen from him is that final killer quality that we know he's got, but his ability to keep the ball in high areas and bring people into play, I think he's very, very good. He's so clean with his touch. You know, we know he can live at this level.
1: The All Whites have a few days off before ramping up preparation for their opening game against Iran on Tuesday week. New Zealand squash star Paul Coll has not dropped a game as he heads into the British Open final in Birmingham, starting in just under an hour, against Mustafa Asal. To the Met Service forecast for today, Monday, for Northland and Auckland, partly cloudy with a few showers, mainly from afternoon. From Waikato to Kapiti and for Coromandel, Bay of Plenty and the Central High Country, mainly fine. Cloudy periods and isolated showers spreading north this morning. Gisborne, Hawke's Bay, Wairarapa and Wellington, mainly fine. Scattered showers developing south of Gisborne in the evening. Nelson, Marlborough and Canterbury, mainly fine. A chance of showers across Canterbury this afternoon and then showers developing in Marlborough in the evening. Buller, Grey, Westland and Fiordland, mostly cloudy with showers clearing to fine in the evening. Otago and Southland are under a Met Service severe weather watch for westerly gales in the southern South Island and Rakiura Stewart Island overnight. Westerly winds may approach severe gale force in exposed places into tomorrow morning. Often cloudy, showers possibly heavy in Clutha and Southland, becoming isolated inland during the evening. Chatham Islands, cloudy periods and the odd shower, turning to rain for a while in the afternoon and evening. That's your news, sport and weather. I'm Joe Gilfillan.
0: From the Bible, "This is to my Father's glory, that you bear much fruit, showing yourselves to be my disciples." Words to live by on Rima.
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9: 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Today's Bible teacher is Chuck Missler, connecting the Bible to your life and the world around you. 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
6: Well, welcome to session 13 of our exploration of the Gospel of Luke. And whenever we enter the Word of God, we always want to do that with prayer, so let's bow our hearts. Father, we thank you for this time together. We thank you for this precious book. We solicit your Holy Spirit, Father, to open our hearts and lives to the messages you have for us here as we commit this hour and ourselves into your hands in the name of our coming King, Yeshua. Amen. The book of Luke, chapter 13. It's interesting, by the way, there was a young yeshiva student that asked his rabbi, "Why is it, Rabbi, that every time I ask a question, you always answer with another question?" The rabbi said, "Why shouldn't I?" So again, we're going to explore some questions, and these questions we're going to explore, they offered to Jesus in an attempt to entrap him. So he continues his journey towards Jerusalem, and he's going to encounter four questions. They say to question a wise man is the beginning of wisdom, so I have to use that little yeshiva story to open things up here. But in this chapter 13, there are four occasions that Jesus was asked questions that were meant to entrap him. So let's see how he handles this. Luke chapter 13, verse 1. There were present at that season some that told him of the Galileans whose blood Pilate had mingled with their sacrifices. Now, this is an allusion to an abuse that they wanted him to comment on. We're going to discover that Jesus cited two common instances about destruction, which is what the subject is here. These Galileans that were killed by Pontius Pilate, I should explain a little bit here. Pilate was very insensitive to the religious needs. He made a number of mistakes in that regard. In one case, he appropriated temple funds to finance an aqueduct. In fact, that aqueduct you can actually see when you visit Israel today. It's still there. In fact, there's even a plaque from the 12th Legion that's marking this incredible aqueduct. But in any case, he used the temple funds to finance that, and a large crowd of Jews protested against that. Well, he had his men in civilian clothes with concealed weapons mingled in that crowd, and they killed a number of innocent and unarmed Jews. And that massacre was a scandal, and that was the allusions here about these Galileans that were totally innocent that were killed by Pilate. So that's the issue they're raising. This was a form of entrapment. Why? Because if he spoke against Pilate, that would give them an excuse, the Jewish leaders, an excuse to accuse him to the Romans. If he ignored the issue, the people would accuse him of being pro-Roman and disloyal to the people. So it was an entrapment kind of question. This is a paradox that we often face, and this is one that Jesus is teaching his disciples how to operate under conditions of rejection. And that's what this whole theme of this section is all about. So Jesus answering said unto them, "Suppose ye that these Galileans were sinners above all Galileans because they suffered such things?" And that's obviously a rhetorical question. It's not true. They weren't worse than others. That's the point that is lurking behind here. Whenever you get into a paradox, it's interesting to understand there are procedures, there are tools you can use to resolve paradoxes. One of the classic paradoxes, of course, is this whole issue of predestination versus free will. We're predestined, right? And yet prophecy tells us the future. So if the future is certain, is there free will at all? That seems like a paradox. Does it mean there's no such thing as free will? Many people are. This has clouded philosophy for centuries, this issue. And one of the classic examples that are used here is Euler, who is a famous mathematician. He talked about the seven bridges of Königsberg. In Königsberg, there are seven bridges that go to both a peninsula and an island. He posed a question. The dilemma he posed was, how could a pilgrim cross each bridge once and only once? And if you play with this with a piece of paper and try to draw a plan, you'll discover that it seems impossible to cross each bridge once and only once. And there is a solution to this, and that's the reason this is such a classic example. There is a solution to this, and the solution is to step up a level. That is, assume a broader horizon. Don't yield to the implied boundaries of the project. This is sometimes called thinking outside the box. And in the Seven Bridges of Königsberg, the solution to that is very simple. Go around the source of the river, and you can solve the problem. And so this is an example, because it's challenging us that when you're faced with what appears to be a paradox, there's often a solution by stepping back one notch or going up a level. That's exactly what Dr. Einstein did when he got his theory of relativity. He recognized space, he discovered, has more than three dimensions. He added a dimension, the fourth dimension, and everything yielded. And he went to his death, of course, still frustrated because he couldn't render light and some other things, which Kluze-Klein did subsequently by going to the fifth dimension and so on. So there's a whole study on that in our briefing packages on the subject. But let's move on here. Jesus' approach was to step up one level morally. And that's exactly what he did here. Instead of discussing Pilate's sins that they were hoping he would talk to, he dealt with the sins of the people that were questioning him. He got right to the real heart of the matter, and that's the sins of the questioners. Jesus answering said to them, suppose ye that these Galileans were sinners above all Galileans because they suffered such things? I tell you, nay. But except ye repent, ye shall all likewise perish. See, that's the really relevant issue here, is the future of the questioners, not some academic issue about these Galileans that are now dead and past. See, the incorrect premise that lurked here was that evil falls on somebody, it is a payment for sin. And we fall into that error. I know there are people that attending a church that I'm aware of that discovered they had cancer, and the reaction of the pastor's wife was, well, there must be sin in your life. And that so offended them, they went to another church. And I don't blame them. Job had that problem. His free friends that give him all those kind of, if you have friends like Job has, you don't need enemies. See, all his friends assumed that Job's troubles and his problems were Job's fault, and they clearly were not. The Galileans, they gave the same implication here. But that does raise a question, by the way, we need to insert here, and that is, why do Christians have trials? If you're going through a trial, is that God punishing you for some sin? No. There are at least 10 reasons that you can have trials. One, you might be having a trial to glorify God. That's what Daniel had in Daniel chapter 3, to give you just one example. You might be having a trial as discipline for some known sin. That is also in the scripture in a number of places, but not necessarily. You might be having a trial to prevent you from falling into sin. And that's what Peter talks about in his first letter, fourth chapter. Another reason we might have trials is to keep us from pride. That can be a blessing. Those trials can be a blessing in that sense. You might have trials to help build your faith. Peter talks about that also in his first letter, chapter 1. You can have a trial to cause growth. No pain, no gain, they say in a number of things, and life is like that too. God might be putting you through a trial to teach you obedience and discipline. That's a very crucial lesson that we all need to continually learn. You might have a trial to equip you to comfort others. You might be going through a trial simply to train you, to prepare you to minister other people that are going to have that same experience. Going through bankruptcy, that may be to allow you to minister to people who are going through bankruptcy. Or you can fill in the blank with whatever trial you might be going through. You might have a trial to prove the reality of Christ in us. That's a testimony, 2 Corinthians 4. And you also, believe it or not, may be going through a trial for a testimony to the angels. And I have extracted these 10 from Hal Lindsey's classic little book called Combat Faith. So you may recall this list when we went through the book of Romans. I drew upon Hal's list there because I think it's a very useful list. And of course, there's other reasons too, and I challenge you to fill in your own additions from your study of the scriptures. Let's move on. Jesus answering said to them, suppose ye that these Galileans were sinners above all the Galileans because they suffered such things? I tell you, nay, but except ye repent, ye shall likewise perish. So that's his real point, cutting right through it. The point in both verses 3 and 5, unless you and I repent, We too will perish. That's the issue, not these Galileans that suffered a misfortune. Death is the common denominator for everyone. Every one of us is going to die on time. Every one of us is going to die on time. The statistics on death are very impressive. It's 100%. Only repentance can bring life as people prepare to enter the kingdom. And that's really the direction we're going through in this chapter. It's a mistake to assume that troubles are necessarily a response to sin. That fallacy is so prevalent, we need to guard against it. Continuing, he gives another example of those 18 upon whom the tower in Siloam fell and slew them. Think ye that they were sinners above all men that dwelt in Jerusalem? See, Jesus is drawing upon catastrophes in which many innocent people died. That doesn't mean they were being punished for their sin. Jesus says, I tell you, nay. But then again, he goes, except ye repent, ye shall all likewise perish. And that's a different kind of perishing he's talking about here. So he spake unto them also this parable. He now introduces another illustration. A certain man had a fig tree planted in his vineyard, and he came and sought fruit thereon and found none. Had his fig tree, and it was not bearing fruit. And said he to the dresser of his vineyard, behold, these 3 years I come seeking fruit on this fig tree and find none. Cut it down. Why cumbereth it the ground? This quest for fruitfulness, you see, it had been without fruit for 7 years. And that's Leviticus 19, verse 23 to 25. Fruit from a newly planted tree was not to be eaten for the first 3 years, and the fruit of the fourth year belonged to the Lord. So that was prescribed Torah rule here. The farmer thus had actually waited 7 years. And no wonder he wanted to cut it down. He's getting impatient here. He answering said unto him, Lord, let it alone this year also, till I shall dig about it and dung it, and if it bear fruit, well, and if not, then after that thou shalt cut it down. So that's the compromise that his gardener was suggesting. It's interesting, God is gracious and long-suffering towards the people. We know that from 2 Peter 3:9. And he does more than enough to encourage us to repent and bear fruit. That's all through the scripture. If we're saved, we are to be bearing fruit. That's one of the reasons we're saved, is to bear fruit. And that's, you know, all through the scripture. God has every right to cut us down, but in his mercy, he has spared us. That's the analogy here that Jesus is suggesting. Yet, see, we must not presume upon the kindness and long-suffering of the Lord, for the day of reckoning will finally come. If there is no visible change in the life of one who claims to trust the Messiah, like the figless fig tree, it is judged. However, the tree also suggests God's special goodness to Israel. There's two ways you can look at this modeling here. And we're going to explore Isaiah chapter 5, the first 7 verses there, and also Romans 9, 1 to 5 deals with the same subject. Let's take a look at Isaiah chapter 5, verse 1. This is the example drawn from the Old Testament, obviously. Isaiah says, now will I sing to my beloved a song of my beloved touching his vineyard. My beloved hath a vineyard in a very fruitful hill. And he fenced it, gathered out the stones thereof, planted it with the choicest vine, and built a tower in the midst of it, and also made a wine press therein. And he looked that it should bring forth grapes, and it brought forth wild grapes. That's not good, in other words. And now, O inhabitants of Jerusalem and men of Judah, judge, I pray you, betwixt me and my vineyard. What could have been done more to my vineyard that I have not done in it? Wherefore, when I looked that it should bring forth grapes, brought it forth wild grapes. And now go to, I will tell you what I will do to my vineyard. I will take away the hedge thereof, and it shall be eaten up, and break down the wall thereof, and it shall be trodden down, and I will lay it waste. It shall not be pruned or digged, but there shall come up briars and thorns. I will also command the clouds that they rain no more upon it. For the vineyard of the Lord of hosts is the house of Israel, and the men of Judah his pleasant plant. And he looked for judgment, but behold, oppression, for righteousness, but behold, a cry. See, this is a classic example in Isaiah, and we see echoes of that in the example the Lord is applying here to Israel in the New Testament. When you're in Isaiah 5, you want to go on and read the next few verses. Verse 8, we have the beginning of the six woes of Isaiah 5. And these six woes piercingly, painfully profile the age we're in right now. The first woe, woe unto them that join house to house, that lay field to field, that there be no place that they may be placed alone in the midst of the earth. This is a woe called against materialism, building house to house, growing, growing, growing. This is the first of six woes of Isaiah 5. Woe unto them that rise up early in the morning that they may follow strong drink, that continue until the night till wine inflame them. Drunkenness. And it's a shock to go through statistics on our society in terms of the prevalence of alcoholism throughout our culture. Woe unto them that draw iniquity with cords of vanity and sin, as it were, with a cart rope. And often I was tempted to throw in a picture here of the so-called gay pride parades, where the homosexuals parade themselves in public, drawing iniquity with cords of vanity and sin, as it were, with a cart rope, literally parading their sin. The sin of Sodom and Gomorrah was not homosexuality. The sin of Sodom and Gomorrah was the public condoning of homosexuality. Go on, woe unto them that call evil good and good evil, that put darkness for light and light for darkness, that put bitter for sweet and sweet for bitter. Woe unto them that are wise in their own eyes and prudent in their own sight. Boy, does this describe the intellectual community of today. They deny the very existence of truth. How can they get evil, good, good and evil, if they deny the differences? Woe unto them that are mighty to drink wine and men of strength to mingle strong drink, which justify the wicked for reward. These are judges taking bribes, in other words. They justify the wicked for a reward and take away the righteousness of the righteous from him. The corruption in our courts is another echo here, if you will. Well, moving on, this whole quest for fruitfulness is what Jesus is alluding to. And he's not just talking about them personally, he's talking about them as a nation, okay? And it's interesting, this fig tree didn't bear fruit for the 3 years they were expecting fruit, right? It's interesting that the baptism of Jesus was about AD 29, the crucifixion was in AD 32. God waited 3 years during the Lord's earthly ministry, but the nation did not bear fruit, did not accept the Messiah that had been promised and was now present among them. This three-year period is interesting that it's parallel to the fig tree, fruitlessness for 3 years. It goes even further. The destruction of the temple in AD 70 is actually 38 years, which is parallel to the 38 years that the nation wandered in the wilderness after Kadesh Barnea. And that 38 years will be a prediction specifically by our Lord in Luke chapter 21, where he is going to address the believers there and point out that judgment's coming in exactly 30, in one generation, 38 years. And indeed it is. That's a prophecy that many people miss because they misunderstood Luke 21, which is not the Olivet Discourse. It's a similar but different, distinctive thing. And we'll deal with that, of course, when we get to chapter 21. Back to chapter 13, verse 8, the gardener to the landlord. He answered and said to him, Lord, let it be alone this year also, till I shall dig about it and dung it. And if it bear fruit, well. But if not, then after that, thou shalt cut it down. So this is what Jesus is teaching. He's been teaching in one of the synagogues on the Sabbath. Now here we go. We're on Shabbat again, and we will see one of these confrontations. This episode is the last time in the Gospel of Luke that Jesus taught in a synagogue, because he's going to shift his whole focus as we go forward here. And behold, in the synagogue, by the way, there was a woman which had a spirit of infirmity 18 years and was bowed together and could no wise lift herself up. 18 years, think about that. 18 years she's had this deformity. And 18 years she's still in the synagogue, still being faithful. That's interesting. I don't know how many of us would survive 18 years of that kind of predicament. And when Jesus saw her, he called her to him and said to her, Woman, thou art loosed from thine infirmity. Wow. And he laid hands on her, and immediately she was made straight and glorified God. So here's a very dramatic, conspicuous healing right in their midst in the synagogue on Shabbat. So the act of praising God was the proper response to the work of Jesus, of course. It showed that the people were understanding his mission. See, Satan bows down people down. This was a demonic problem. That's part of what the dynamic is here. Sin can bow you down. We see that in Psalm 38. Sorrow can bow you down in Psalm 42. Suffering can bow you down in Psalm 44. Jesus is the only one that can set the prisoner free. That's part of the background here. Now, the symbolic view of this miracle is interesting. Jesus' mission was to loose the nation from the crippling influences and bring them to uprightness. And is there a pun here? Absolutely. Be alert to that. We think of puns used for humor. A pun is used by the Holy Spirit all through the scripture. Paul taught, identifies one in 1 Corinthians 10:4, the rock that followed them was Christ. The rock, the stone, consistent idioms, of course, of the Messiah. So this is a pun also. The ruler of the synagogue answered with indignation. Oh, because that Jesus had healed on the Sabbath day. Amazing how they missed the point. Here he's healed, this 18-year-old malady. And the ruler of the synagogue is working, putting form over substance here. He answered with indignation because Jesus had healed on the Sabbath day. And said unto the people, there are 6 days in which men ought to work. In them, therefore, come and be healed, and not on the Sabbath day. Which is ridiculous, of course, because if it wasn't the Sabbath day, could any of them have healed him? She's been there 18 years looking for a response. The bondage of the ruler of the synagogue was worse than that of the woman. The woman had physical bondage. The ruler of the synagogue was bound even more seriously. Her bondage was limited to her body. He had shackled his mind and heart by his commitment to traditions. How dangerous traditions are. Very useful in many ways, also very dangerous. He was upset because Jesus had not followed his interpretation of the law. Let's all be careful that we don't impose our interpretations on other people's situations. This attitude supports what Jesus had already said about religious leaders keeping others from entering the kingdom. Back in chapter 11, we dealt with that. That they not only missed the kingdom, they caused others to miss the kingdom. The Lord then answered him, that is the ruler of the synagogue. The Lord answered the ruler of the synagogue and said, thou hypocrite, doth not each one of you on the Sabbath loose his ox or his ass from the stall and lead him away to watering? It's amazing how many people are kinder to their pets than they are to people. Hypocrites is the label that Jesus himself used here. He called the crowds and leaders of the people hypocrites back in chapter 12. At the end of the section, he then calls them hypocrites because this passage is, in effect, an echo of the conclusion of the previous chapter. Jesus' point here is that despite their public posture, these people are not focused on God himself. And that's one of the dangers of traditions, is that we focus on the tradition rather than the source. Jesus can, ought not this woman being a daughter of Abraham whom Satan hath bound? See, that's what we know it was a demonic issue. It wasn't just a typical medical, organic kind of issue. It ought not this woman being a daughter of Abraham whom Satan hath bound, lo, these 18 years be loosed from this bond on the Sabbath day? He's almost saying that if you're going to do it, isn't it most appropriate to do it on the Sabbath day? See, a person is far more important than an animal. That's his point. Remember that when you start dealing with the ecologists that are all concerned about these extinct species. The extinct species they should be worried about is humankind. They're also subject to a genetic defect that needs dealing with far more

0: That raises another question that will come up among our in our discussion groups. Can a Christian be demon-possessed? She was demon-possessed. Can a Christian be demon-possessed? And you'll discover if you do your homework, no, they can't. They can
1: back
0: be hassled.
1: Tomorrow morning, just after 5 o'clock, Dr. Chuck Missler with the next episode of 6640.
0: He that is in the world.
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1: Matthew West and Good before that, Switch and Count Me In. And we kind of hope that that's something that you will say this week, Count Me In, as we look to raise the funds needed to keep Rima on air. We'd love it if you'd do that, and then you can say with us, Count Me In. I mean, the reality is that life can be a wee bit loud. It can certainly be uncertain, certainly can be full of questions. But we're here to help cut through that noise with love, joy and hope. Not only music, not only uplifting music, but thoughtful conversations. Andrew Urquhart's program following the news at 10 this morning is a wonderful example of that. An opportunity to get the news behind the news and delivered to you through Christian Lens. Thank you for prayerfully considering whether or not you'd be a supporter of Rema financially. This is your week. We'd love to hear from you. And if you've already made the decision and want to be amongst the first of them to do it, 0508 003 003. Just write that down and call in 17 minutes from now. 0508 003 003. And then when you call through, you said, Gary said we could be first.
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7: Laying the Foundations, a new devotional series from Derek Prince.
8: A number of objections are often raised against the conclusion that the manifestation of speaking with tongues is the accepted New Testament evidence that a person has received the baptism in the Holy Spirit. For the sake of clarity and thoroughness, let's consider some of the most common objections. Here's one of the standard objections. Every Christian automatically receives the Holy Spirit at conversion and therefore does not need any further experience or any other evidence to have the assurance of having received the Holy Spirit. Confusion and controversy can be avoided as we establish one important scriptural fact. The New Testament depicts 2 separate experiences, both of which are described as receiving the Holy Spirit. This means it is possible for a Christian to have received the Holy Spirit in one use of the expression, but not in the other. A simple way to distinguish these 2 experiences is to compare the events of 2 Sundays, each uniquely important in the history of the Christian Church. The first is Resurrection Sunday, the second is Pentecost Sunday. On Resurrection Sunday, Jesus appeared to the apostles in a group for the first time after his resurrection. John chapter 20 verse 22 tells us, "He breathed on them and said to them, 'Receive the Holy Spirit.'" Jesus breathing on the apostles was suited to the words which accompanied it, "Receive the Holy Spirit." In Greek, the same word pneuma means both spirit and breath. The words of Jesus could therefore be translated, "Receive holy breath." Furthermore, the tense of the imperative form, receive, indicates that the receiving was a single, complete experience, which took place as Jesus uttered the word. It is therefore an incontestable scriptural fact that at that moment the apostles had actually received the Holy Spirit. In this first encounter with the resurrected Christ, the apostles passed from Old Testament salvation to New Testament salvation. Up to that time, the believers of the Old Testament had looked forward by faith through prophecies and types and shadows to a redemptive act which had not yet taken place. Those who enter into New Testament salvation, on the other hand, look back to a single historical event, the death and resurrection of Christ. Their salvation is complete. There are two requirements for receiving this New Testament salvation, as described in Romans chapter 10, verse 9. If you confess with your mouth the Lord Jesus and believe in your heart that God has raised him from the dead, you will be saved. The two requirements are to confess Jesus as Lord and to believe that God raised him from the dead. Prior to Resurrection Sunday, the apostles had already confessed Jesus as Lord. But now, for the first time, they also believed that God raised him from the dead. And this way, their salvation was completed. This was the point at which they experienced the new birth. The Holy Spirit, breathed into them by Jesus, imparted to them a totally new kind of life, eternal life, which had triumphed over sin and Satan, over death and the grave. Here's a prayer you may like to say. Lord Jesus, thank you for the incomprehensible richness of your Holy Spirit, who comes upon your children when they receive the baptism in the Holy Spirit, and which gives them so much power and supernatural presence of yourself. Amen.
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0: It's either very, very late or very early. But either way, the music is great. Thanks for listening to Overnights with Gary on Rima.

Just before the news and the Brekkie Show with Andrew and Becky, can I read something? This is from Barbara. Rema is a beautiful Christian radio station. It talks to people of God's love and goodness. It prays for real people and real issues. It's showing us the way to follow Jesus. The presenters are warm and caring. And two of the better of them, Andrew and Becky, along in just a few minutes from now.

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1: In this update, buses are replacing trains on Wellington's Johnsonville line for the next few days following a commuter train crash over the weekend. The train struck a concrete barrier south of Candala Station on Saturday night, injuring six people. The Transport Accident Investigation Commission is investigating and say it's too early to determine the cause. Greater Wellington Regional Council Chair Darren Ponta says trains won't resume on the line until at least Thursday.
2: The line is required by the transport investigators to do their investigation, so that means that the entire Johnsonville line is tied up for the moment.
1: Police cars were rammed by a vehicle on fire in Hastings last night. At about 6, officers on Clive Street signalled for a car to stop, but the driver fled towards Havelock North Township before being spiked. It kept going despite its wheels sparking and the car itself catching on fire. Officers followed the vehicle before blocking it on Flaxmere Avenue, where the driver allegedly rammed two patrol cars. A 29-year-old man and 28-year-old woman were taken into custody. Cooperation across the Tasman was a key theme as our Prime Minister and his Australian counterpart met over the weekend. They were joined by business leaders at the Australia-New Zealand Leadership Forum. The talks focused on how our countries can build on their complementary strengths and deepen collaboration. Forum co-chair Greg Lowe says we can build stronger economies together.
3: Rather than have competition over workforce, if we encourage businesses to work together in key sectors, then that enables businesses to grow their workforces together to meet the demands for both countries.
1: Auckland animal shelters are trialling a buy now, pay later service as a third of animals go unclaimed. Recent council figures predict by the end of this financial year, more than 9,000 dogs will be impounded and over 3,000 unclaimed. In April, the council implemented afterpay at its main three shelters in Manukau, Henderson and Silverdale. Regional shelter manager Nikki Cripps says financial barriers are a key reason that many dogs go unclaimed.
4: We've been told by multiple dog owners that if this option was not available to them, then they would have been unable to collect their dog.
1: Concern that scammers are trying to exploit people expecting tax refunds. NetSafe warns scammers are trying to impersonate Inland Revenue staff and in some cases police to trick people into handing over sensitive information. Such scams increased by 44% in May. NetSafe says the biggest concern is scammers using personal information for identity theft. It warns they can use those details to open new accounts, apply for services, or target the same people again. Record plasma donor numbers aren't enough to meet growing demand. It's National Blood Donor Week and the Blood Service is looking to recruit another 4,000 over the next year. More than 25,000 New Zealanders have donated plasma in the past year, the most the service has ever recorded, and yet still not enough. Chief Executive Sam Cliff says plasma historically isn't as popular here, but that's gradually changing. To sport, Tony Brown is returning to New Zealand rugby. The former All Blacks pivot will be an All Blacks assistant coach from 2028. He's committed to the Springboks until the end of next year's Rugby World Cup. The Black Caps have fallen to a humbling 115-run defeat in the opening cricket test against England at Lord's. New Zealand were rolled for 138 in their second innings, chasing 254. Liam Lawson has equalled his best career finish, claiming fifth at the Formula One race in Monaco. Paul Cole has claimed a third British squash open crown, 4 years on from his second. And the men's singles final at the French Tennis Open between second seed Alexander Zverev and 10th seed Flavio Cabolli is into a fifth and deciding set. That's News and Sport. I'm Malcolm Jordan.
0: From the Bible. Yet the Lord longs to be gracious to you. Therefore, he will rise up to show you compassion. For the Lord is a God of justice. Blessed are all who wait for him. Words to live by on Rema.
5: And you can find those words in Isaiah chapter 30, verse 18.
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6: Yep, you're on the bright side and we're going to take a moment just to pray. Father God, we thank you for today. We thank you for Monday and we thank you for everyone in Alexandra listening on 92.7 this morning. We pray that you be with us, keep us warm, give us energy. In Jesus' name, amen.
5: Amen.
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5: Pull up a chair. There is a space for you, as always, on your favourite Kiwi Christian channel on a Monday morning, bright and early.
6: Now, what are we doing this morning? We are kicking off. It is day one, hour one of our appeal, and we are asking you to jump on board this morning. Could you be the first of 10 people to join the family this morning and give $100? Up and going, get it done before, you know, you've even got out of bed.
5: Wait. Hang on a minute. What's going on with all this, Becky? Because most radio stations I listen to, they don't start on a Monday morning and say, hey, do you want to call up and give me some money? So why are we doing this?
6: Well, because, you know, REMA is listener funded. Yes, you might hear a few ads, but we only take a certain amount of those because we are listener funded by donation. In fact, over
5: 90%.
6: I was going to say 90% of our funding comes from amazing people just like you this morning. And we are asking you to be the first person to jump on board at 0508 003 003.
5: That's the one. 0508 003 003 is your number to call because you love REMA, because you discovered it and it's been sowing into your life spiritually for years. Look, it might have been hours. You might have found us only a few hours ago listening overnight and you thought there's something special about this and you want to keep it around. We know more and more the importance of having a message of hope that cuts through the noise. That is why we're talking about this. And when we say noise, you don't have to tell me about the negativity that is fighting for our attention right now. If you support REMA, you support a different message. And because it's a valuable message, you can get involved this morning.
6: Yep, you could be the next person right now at rema.co.nz. 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
5: That's right. 0508 003 003. We have a big funding need to meet and we'll get there one step at a time. All you have to do is be the first to respond. Maybe be that first person at $100 to join the giving family. It's like the classic scenario, Becky. We've all been there. Mm-hmm. You listen to a message. It stirred you. You know it relates to you. And at the end, they say, you know, who would like to respond to the message? Who would like prayer for what we're talking about? And you know it's you, but you're waiting for somebody else. And at some point, you've just got to be that person who puts up their hand, or in this case, who picks up that phone.
6: Yep, 0508 003 003 is the number to call, or you can go online to rema.co.nz.
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0: It is The Bright Side on Rima, and we are 11 minutes after 6, usually around now, we do this. Breaking into the news that has been happening in the last 24 hours, but there's only one thing you need to know about this morning.
1: Yep, our appeal has kicked off this morning. What is your appeal, you're saying, Becky? Well, this is where we sort of bring the curtain down a bit and say, hey, this radio station exists to get God's message out because of people like you and people like you in the past who have donated to keep this going. In fact, since 1979.
0: Crazy.
1: I know, it is nuts.
0: Crazy stuff. And yet, of course, you know this because it's been a blessing in your life and we want to keep it around. Many people, of course, reflect on the impact that Rima has had, not just on them, but on the wider community. People like Laura.
2: You know, you just don't know where people are at when they stumble across that frequency. And the fact that it's playing out God's truth and God's love is just nothing but a benefit to our New Zealand.
0: So we're going to hear a little bit more from Laura in just a moment, but to talk more a little bit about the impact that Rima has and the opportunity before you right now, you can pick up the phone 0508 003 003 or give at rima.co.nz to support this listener-supported radio miracle.
1: Yep, we're asking you to step forward and make a move this morning. 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
0: So 0508 003 003 is your number to phone this morning. If you'd rather let your fingers do the talking, because you've got a mouthful of breakfast.
1: Yeah, you know, or you're under the duvet still because it's a wee bit chilly.
0: Go to rima.co.nz and you'll find it safe, secure, super easy to give that way. Now, why does it matter, Becky?
1: Well, you know, life can be loud and uncertain at times, and we just need to be able to cut through with a great message and a message of hope. And we may never see the people who take those messages in. Maybe they're in the car. We hear so often, oh, I happened to get a rental car, or my radio just bumped to Rima, and it's like God spoke to me through that song or through that message.
0: You know, I've heard stand-up comedians do bits about how there must be a marketing department who changes every rental car in New Zealand to either Rima or Life FM. So God bless you if you've done that before, because you never know how that message can find people and meet them where they are at. Now, that's one of the reasons that Laura gave. She really saw the condition of the world that we live in, the hearts that are heavy, that people are carrying with them day to day. So this is her reason for getting on board and phoning that number 0508 003 003 or giving at rima.co.nz.
2: Like, New Zealand would be poorer for it if Rima was not on the air. And just, you just have no idea where people are at when they're tuning in, or even if they're just flicking through the radio stations and they stumble across this frequency and all of a sudden they're hearing the truth of God and they're hearing the love of God. And it doesn't matter where they are in their life journey, that actually our God is a God who saves, and our God is a God who knows where we're at and can speak right into our situation. And he'll just take the words of a song, or he'll take the words of people that are presenting online, and he'll just take it and speak into our hearts in ways that just blows our mind. And that's like him doing his best work. And if Rima wasn't there, then that's a whole massive avenue that he can't use.
0: So let's make sure Rima is there.
1: Yep. Stories like that happen because someone gave so you could listen. So we need you today to keep the message cutting through all that noise. 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
0: We need to celebrate Leanne this morning because she crowd goes wild. Our first person this morning,
1: the first person
0: giving towards the Rima appeal for 2026. So looking for 9 people to join Leanne right now. Is that you?
1: 0508 003 003. Jump on the phone now or go to rima.co.nz.

0: right now, during REMA's cut-through appeal, we're asking everyone to do their part. 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You are needed.
1: You are indeed. So 0508 003 003 is your number to call this morning. It is the REMA support drive for 2026. You're on the bright side with Andrew and Becky.
2: And what are we doing right now? It is our REMA appeal. We are asking you to jump on board. And why are we doing that? Well, because 90% of this brilliant radio station is funded by donations like people like you. People like Leanne, who jumped on first thing this morning. She wanted this to count to our first 10. 10 people. We're looking for 10 people right now to join us at $100. It'd be great to get it before 6:30.
1: 0508 003 003 is your number to phone this morning. Yeah. 0508 003 003. Or, of course, you can go to rema.co.nz.
2: Yes. Now, like Leanne, she got out from under the covers. And and why, may you ask? Because, you know, we just never know the divine appointments that happen. We hear so much. We got the right song at the right time. And your donation has made that happen.
1: In fact, Maria shared her reason for giving.
3: But everything kind of connects what you say. And, you know, the way the Holy Spirit talks and people are ringing up, it's great.
1: She's so right. The way the Holy Spirit speaks through this, I say every year when we talk to you guys about the financial opportunity for supporting REMA, if we were smart enough and, dare I say, spiritual enough to know which song to play when, to know what to say at what time, for whoever was listening, I promise we would do it every time. But instead, we hear evidence of God organizing divine moments, which we're going to hear a little bit more from Maria about in just a moment. You have a part in those divine moments when you phone 0508 003 003 and when you give at rema.co.nz.
2: Yep, you could be the next person right now, as Andrew said. And when you give, you're bringing love and joy and hope to people that, you know, need it, that we might never meet. And you are needed right now to help cut through the noise. You can go online at rema.co.nz, or will you be the next person to call 0508 003 003? Maybe you can stand in the gap. You could give a cup multiples of $100. Maybe you can say, hey, yep, I can knock off $300. Thank you so much.
1: You know, my favorite parable on this one is where you hear about the paralytic man who his friends brought him to come and see Jesus.
2: Yes.
1: So, you know, he's preaching and they're like, hey, look, our mate can't get to Jesus. So, you know what? We're going to carry you there. We're going to open up the roof. We're going to lower you down. And I remember one time, honestly, it was life-changing for me when God spoke to me in that moment and said, you know, sometimes you're the guy carrying the stretcher and sometimes you're the one on the stretcher. And that's what the community of faith is all about. So if you're in a position now where you feel like you're on the stretcher, this station is for you. And we want it to just continue to minister to you and speak into your life this morning. But if you've got the strength to carry somebody else today, the way you can do that is by phoning up 0508 003 003 and giving on behalf of somebody else.
2: Yep. Will you be the next person? You can go online as well at rema.co.nz or call 0508 003 003.

0: to you.
1: One Common in a Live City on Rima. Hold on to you. It is The Bright Side, 26 minutes after 6, and it is the cut-through appeal.
2: Yes, we are asking you to jump on board. We do this maybe twice a year. It's all a little bit new to me. And we ask this because 90% of the money that keeps this radio station and this media ministry on air comes from donations from people just like you listening right now. One of those people was Leanne. She was our first to jump on board this morning, and she's very grateful for the service Rima renders. She wishes us all the best for the week ahead and loves what we do and how we reach out to people in places that she can't get to.
1: I've always loved that. I've always loved the fact that Rima can get to places that you and I will never be able to get to.
2: Yep.
1: Because the times and seasons where somebody might discover Rima are pretty incredible. We are in more places around the country than almost every other radio station, and not because it's profitable, but because it's in line with our mission. And I want you to think about that for a second, because, you know, Becky, you're talking about being listener supported.
2: Mm.
1: That enables us to do stuff not for the money, but for the mission.
2: Yes.
1: It enables us to do it because the world needs to hear it, and it's going to make a difference in somebody's life if they can just hear the message when they need to hear it. So we crisscross the nation with a whole bunch of different frequencies.
2: Some big, some small, really small.
1: Some tiny little things because somebody like you gave on a morning like this so that maybe they were driving overnight to see a sick family member. Maybe they've got one of those jobs that has them crisscrossing the whole country. Just going up and down the dial, and the one station they find is Rima because you gave at a moment like this and God is able to speak into their situation.
2: And you are needed right now to keep that message of Jesus cutting through the noise and getting to the bigger frequencies and the smaller frequencies, meeting people in their cars or what I always like to think is behind closed doors. You know, people might not walk through the doors of a church.
1: Yeah.
2: But, you know, these songs and these messages are getting to behind those closed doors. So will you be the next person to jump on board right now, 0508 003 003?
1: Now it's 28 minutes after 6, and so before we hit 6:30, we'd love to be able to knock off our first challenge of the morning. It's not going to fully fund your Rima this morning, but it's just going to be the next step. We know the Bible's all full of wisdom about that, line upon line, precept upon precept, challenge upon challenge. That's the Lost translation, but it's in there, I promise. Book of Imaginations. 0508 003 003, then. Can you be one of the 9 remaining people we need today with a gift of $100 before we hit 6:30? So really...
2: Oh, that's close.
1: By the time the next song finishes?
2: Okay.
1: Can we do that?
2: All right.
1: All right, let's go with that one then, shall we?
2: Okay. So will you be the next person? Jump on board. Can you be one of our final 9? We're a bit slower this morning, so maybe you could do some multiples as well. Maybe you could stand in the gap for people this morning. Can you join us? $100 in this final song. 0508 003 003.
1: 9 more needed at $100 each. You can also give at rima.co.nz. This is the final song on this challenge this morning. For King and Country, a place in this world. Let's make sure Rima keeps its place in the world too. 0508 003 003, or give at rima.co.nz right now. The wound.

0: 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Together, we're bringing hope and encouragement.
1: It is The Bright Side on a Monday morning, and we do want to say a massive thank you to everyone who's already got on board to support your REMA on this Monday, where we are looking to meet our funding need and keep the message of hope cutting through the noise.
2: Yes, huge thank you to John and Sam from Wairoa, also John in Auckland, Janet in Auckland as well. Thank you so much. They jumped on board super early. Marilyn and Whanganui too.
1: So there's room for you this morning to get on board and support your listener-supported radio miracle. Is that news to you, by the way? Listener supported? What does it even mean, Becky?
2: Wow, it just means that amazing people just like you listening right now have given in the past so that you can listen right now. And we're just asking you to take your step to keep the radio station and keep hope cutting through the noise and getting across the airwaves of New Zealand. So will you be the next person? And, you know, sometimes we have to, you know, do some heavy lifting. And stand in the gap for people. And I think there's a lot of standing in the gap for people at the moment. And maybe you can. Well, to meet the current need, we are looking for 200 people that could give a leadership gift of $1,000 or more, which sounds like a huge step. But for someone out there, they're like, yeah, God's been stirring me to do that.
1: I like to think of it in terms of whether or not that amount puts a smile on your face. You know, the Bible says God loves a cheerful giver. And you'll know if that is in your capacity to give this morning. We're putting that need out there because, of course, it's just every part doing their bit. And we know not everybody can, but we're sure there are 200 people who are listening over the course of this week who can maybe make what we like to call sometimes a leadership gift. And it's a leadership gift because these things help build momentum. When people see a larger gift has come through, we also see other gifts follow of all sorts of different giving levels. They all count, but your role this morning as someone who can give a gift of $1,000 is to help build momentum on this first morning of your REMA support drive for 2026.
2: Yep. Could you be the next person? You can go to rema.org.nz. You don't even have to get out from under the duvet cover to do that. Or you can call 0508 003 003.
1: We got a little something for you as well, just to say thank you very much. Something we're very partial to.
2: Oh, I love a little bit of a Bluetooth speaker.
1: Oh, and it's lovely.
2: It is very lovely. So lovely. I tried to say, oh, can I give it a test?

0: run. They were like, no, Becky, no.
1: So if you get one that's got, like, say, pink nail polish on it, you'll know that was the one that Becky was test driving.
0: No, I haven't test driven any, I promise, okay? But maybe you could be one of the 200 people that we're looking for over the next week and give a leadership gift of $1,000 or more. We know that's not for everyone, but if you can, we want you to be one of our 200 and we'd love to hear from you now.
1: Right now, 0508 003 003. Be the first person giving at a level of $1,000 or more this morning. 0508 003 003 or give online at rema.co.nz.
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1: I just think that New Zealand having a Christian radio station on offer as readily available as Rema is one of the greatest blessings to the Christian life in New Zealand. So, when we think about our brothers and sisters abroad in nations where maybe Christianity isn't so fondly regarded, I just pray and hope that one day the work that Rema's doing will be able to break through those borders too.
0: For Nathan, Rema was a part of his life growing up through the Word for Today and the radio station, something he didn't always appreciate at the time, but does today.
1: I remember every month the Word for Today arriving on our doorstep for my mum, her during her devotional time every morning, and having Rema on to really bring an emphasis to her faith and her life and the way that she journeyed with God. And I didn't appreciate it at the time as a child. 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But like I say, reflecting on it, it was such a formative part of my childhood growing up to know that there was a Christian radio station or there was Christian material and content available freely on the radio. It's not free. There's nothing free. People have sown into this and there's a legacy here. I love the fact that when I get in the car with my kids, I can play them Christian content. I can show them things that other Christians have done. It's really special to grow up with Rema on in my household.
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2: It is The Bright Side on a Monday morning, and I think travelling internationally, like Nathan has done, really does remind you of what it is that we have in New Zealand and why it is so special and why we take a few moments every year to give you the chance to partner with us in this radio ministry.
3: You just imagine, like Nathan said, you couldn't turn the radio on and be allowed to hear the gospel come out freely. I actually don't want to imagine that, but for some people it is a reality, and we are so blessed and so lucky that we can just turn on the radio and hear great messages going out through nothing that we do. As I said, Andrew likes to, we're not that spiritually, but, or that way, we're not that organized people, okay? It is divine appointments that happen, and they need to be happening with people all around the country. And then when that happens and God shows up, it's just amazing. They're like, well, you keep going. Why are you doing this? I have to listen to ads in the morning. Yeah. Well, over 80% of our funds needed to operate Rema come from very generous supporters like you listening right now.
2: Should say too, by the way, this is by design. It's not because we couldn't sell more ads if we didn't want to.
3: No.
2: If you want more ads for fridges, we can do it. We can sell you more used cars.
3: We could.
2: God bless a fridge and a used car. But the reason we're able to do this is that we know being listener supported means that we can instead focus on exactly what Becky was saying. It's the message when you need to hear it, how you need to hear it, in a way that God's going to organize. It might be waiting for you in the future, or it might be waiting for a friend or a family member, because you just don't know.
3: You just don't know
2: what is on the horizon. And so when that moment comes, let's make sure that Rema is there and we're doing it one gift at a time, one challenge at a time.
3: And this is where sort of the middle hits the road, or that saying that our grandparents used to say to us, and we need this to keep going. There are costs to doing what we're doing, and we don't want to fall behind on the first hour of our appeal. So we do need you to get involved right now. We're calling this the 2500 challenge before 6 o'clock. So we've just got over 15 minutes. Maybe you could do $50 a week or $5 a week.
2: And you can do it by phoning 0508 003 003. That's 0508 003 003, or giving it the web, rema.co.nz. Whatever amount that you can contribute towards this $2,500 challenge. Maybe you've got an ability to give an even larger amount this morning. We talked about leadership gifts earlier. That's a gift of $1,000 or more. So maybe we could get a couple of those before we hit 7 o'clock this morning.
3: Yeah, that would be great. We would just like you to step forward now. Go online to rema.co.nz or call 0508 003 003. Maybe you could do $20 a month. That's $5 a week. We've got these amazing Rema tote bags for those people too.
2: So 0508 003 003 is your number to call with 15 minutes until we hit 7 o'clock and $2,500 to raise. 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
3: at rema.co.nz.

0: Mitch Langley on Rima with Who My God Is. We are 12 minutes away from 7. It is The Bright Side. You're with Andrew and Becky, and a special opportunity exists for you on this Monday morning.
1: Yeah, we need you right now. We do not want to fall behind on our first morning of our appeal. What is your appeal, Becky? What are you going on about? I'm just waking up. Well, this is where we sort of let down the veil and we say that over 80% of the funds needed to operate your Rima comes from generous support for people like you. And this is the week where we share with you the impact of this ministry and invite you to be the part of it. So could you be the next person right now? We're looking for $2,200 before the news, which is, you know, 10 minutes away. So maybe you could have one of those leadership gifts of $1,000. You know, some people can do a little bit of heavy lifting first thing in the morning. So I get those muscles stretching. So maybe that is you right now. And we've been asking you for a while to prayerfully consider how you can be involved. Maybe God's been working on your heart. Could you be the next person to call 0508 003 003 or go to rima.co.nz?
0: You'll be giving on behalf of people like Mark.
2: I'm just on my way down to Tauranga now. I've got a friend who was diagnosed surprisingly last week with a pretty widespread cancer. And just feel the Lord. He's asking me to go down there. And that last track was on the button to pray for a miracle. So I've got all my church behind me praying, lots of friends. But what I wanted from Rima this morning was just to really top up my spiritual batteries as I'm driving down there. So I've been really hanging on to the word and hanging on to the lyrics of that last song in particular. So just having Rima around for people like me to plug into when we need to is just so important, which is why I gave my little donation name.
0: That is what it is all about. That is why you need to pick up the phone right now, 0508 003 003, before the day gets carried away on a Monday and you get swept up in, you know, manic Monday madness.
1: And we say, oh, I'll just get round to that. But we then forget, okay? I've been meaning to get to it. So if you do it now in the first hour, you'll get it done. You can sit back and relax. So be the next person at rima.co.nz or go to 0508 003 003. 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Fill up their spiritual batteries. We don't know where people might be when they're listening, but we can all use a spiritual battery top up, can't we?
0: Because you've been in a situation like Mark before, because you can relate to that story, this is your moment then to back it up with some giving today as we look to raise another $2,200 in about 9 minutes. So 0508 003 003 is your number to call.
1: Yep. 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

0: Beck, Nelson on Rima. You direct my path. We are 5 minutes away from seven. 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
1: Yes, thank you so much to everyone who's been involved bright and early already this morning.
0: That guy can stop talking for a moment, that's
1: sorry
0: fine.
1: About that. A huge thank you to Brian from Papatoetoe in Auckland. Thank you for your $100, getting on board with monthly. Love that.
0: And thank you to David for picking up the phone, and he's given his gift as well from Auckland. So thank you, David. There is room for you this morning with about 4 minutes to go until we hit 7 o'clock.
1: Yeah, I think Auckland get it, because remember, we were off frequency for Auckland for like... It was about
0: 3 weeks, maybe a month. Yeah.
1: Yeah. So they couldn't just turn their radio on and listen.
0: Nope. So if you want to make sure that you can continue to do that, $2,080 to go before we hit 7 o'clock. It might take one person coming in and giving that full amount this morning to make sure we stay on target. Otherwise, it's every part doing their share.
1: Yeah, maybe you could do $100 or $500, or maybe you could become a regular supporter with $5 a week. We would just like you to be involved.
0: So pick up the phone this morning, 0508-003-003. Is it your best gift? Thank you to that person who's jumped on the line right now as we speak. Why don't you join them before we hit the news at 7 o'clock?
1: 0508-003-003, or you can go to rima.co.nz.
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1: Huge thank you to Sonia, who's jumped on board this morning with a $100 gift. Thank you so much, Sonia. We truly appreciate that.
0: There is still room for you, $2,080 to go. So while the news is playing out, let's make sure we knock off this challenge this morning.
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3: In this update, the Taxpayers Union is accusing the government of political skullduggery over $1 billion in undisclosed future spending. The government's quietly set aside the money from next year's budget, but's refusing to say where it'll go. It amounts to $22 million in 2027-28 before ramping up over a four-year period. Union Executive Director Jordan Williams says it appears that National wants to keep the spending under wraps until the election.
4: We don't have money at the moment. You know, the cupboard is bare. Now is the time we ought to be very transparent.
3: Donald Trump is rejecting assertions he's broken his campaign promise to not start any new wars. Negotiations with Iran remain at a stalemate, with Tehran suggesting Washington's changing positions are a barrier to reaching peace. The ceasefire is also under strain, with both sides ramping up attacks over the weekend. The US president has told NBC he's doing the world and the US a service, as Iran can't be allowed to develop nuclear weapons.
5: I didn't guarantee no war. Why would I have built the strongest military in the world? I built our military. I inherited a terrible military. We had no equipment. We had nothing.
3: Green Party co-leader Marama Davidson is admitting speeding on the Kapiti Expressway. Stuff reports a video posted on social media by Green's colleague, Huhana Linden, showed Davidson travelling at 121 kilometres an hour. The video has since been deleted. In a social media post, Davidson says she was snapped 11 kilometres an hour over the limit yesterday. Davidson says she accepts responsibility, saying speed limits exist for a reason and this is a teachable moment for her. Trans-Tasman businesses are pushing for more policy alignment from the Prime Minister and his Australian counterpart. Christopher Luxon and Anthony Albanese have met in Queensland, describing a volatile world and hailing the potential for closer ties. The Australian-New Zealand Leadership Forum also addressed how firms are responding to geopolitical uncertainty and supply chain disruption. Co-chair Greg Lowe says cooperation was the name of the game.
6: When you're operating a business on both sides of the Tasman, it's much more helpful if both countries align their approach in sort of key policy areas and you're not having to deal with a different approach in each country.
3: The Maritime Union strongly opposes plans for overseas involvement at Lyttelton Port. Global port operator DP World is believed to be finalising a bid to manage operations at the port for up to 30 years. The union's Carl Finlay says it's a terrible idea. He says it's beyond belief to even consider handing over a major port to an overseas firm and warns it will have nationwide consequences.
7: It's a con job on the people to sugar hit a hell of a lot of money, but all that cost just gets added on to the products that come into the country. There's just no upside, really.
3: A newly established forum is holding its first public meeting in Auckland today, aimed at supporting long-term care of the Waitakere Rangers. It comes after the signing of a deed in October, setting up a framework to protect the 27,000-hectare heritage area. To sport, Alexander Zverev is finally a men's major tennis champion. The German has beaten Italian 10th seed Flavio Cavoli in the French Open final, claiming the deciding set 6-1. The Black Caps have crashed to a 115-run defeat, rolled for 138 in their chase for 254 in the first cricket test against England at Lord's. Liam Lawson has equaled his best career finish, claiming fifth at the Formula One race in Monaco. Kimi Antonelli claimed the race win to tighten his grip on the overall title. Tony Brown will join the coaching staff of the All Blacks from 2028 as an assistant coach once his commitments with the Springboks end. And Kiwi squash gun Paul Cole has clinched a third British Open crown. That's News and Sport. I'm Malcolm Jordan.
2: From the Bible. But you're a chosen people, a royal priesthood, a holy nation, God's special possession, that you may declare the praises of him who has called you out of darkness into his wonderful light. Words to live by on Rima.
0: And those are words that you will find in 1 Peter chapter 2, verse 9. You're on the bright side with Andrew and Becky. It is the first morning of our Rima support drive.
1: I love it. And Father God, we thank you for everyone listening this morning, especially those listening in the Bay of Plenty. We pray that you will keep it warm down there today. And Father God, we just pray for hearts across New Zealand being turned towards you. Jesus' name, amen.
0: Amen.
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0: Yes, good morning and welcome. So this might all sound a little unusual to you, and that's because it is.
1: It is.
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1: Yep, 80% of the funds we need to operate come from generous support from people like you listening right now. And this week is the week where we share with you the impact of this ministry and invite you to be a part of it.
0: Because it helps you in your life, because it's a blessing to you, would you then be part of making sure the next generation of Rima listeners are able to cut through the noise and experience something a little bit different? I mean, we're using that theme, cut through, right? How much noise is there competing for our attention right now that takes our mind off the main thing? I don't know about you, Becky, but I never find I feel better for focusing on those other things more than the things of God.
1: Yep. So would you be the next person right now? I've got a bit of a challenge. Maybe you could kick this hour off and be the first person with our $1,000 gift right now. We are asking you to be part of the 200 Club. We know that's not for everyone, but this week, to meet the current need, we are looking for 200 people who can give a leadership gift of $1,000 or more. Could you be that $1,000 person right now at 0508 003 003?
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1: Yep. 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

0: It is the bright side on the first morning of the Rema Support Drive for 2026. You are needed right now.
1: And a huge thank you to Deanne in Levin this morning.
0: Oh, big fan of her.
1: Yes.
0: What a star.
1: Kicking off this hour the right way. Thanks very much, Leanne. In Levin as well.
0: Oh.
1: And the mighty Manawatu.
0: So mighty. Some say the mightiest part of New Zealand.
1: Totally is. Totally
0: 0508 003 003 then is your number to call to join her and be a part of supporting Christian radio in Aotearoa, because, of course, we are a listener-supported radio station. This is only happening because of people like you.
1: Yeah, and people like you have done it in the past. And this is the week, if you're just tuning in, where we get to share the impact of this ministry, and we are inviting you to be a part of it because we only let ourselves go to a certain amount of commercial paid ads, because over 80% of the funds that we have needed comes from supporters like you.
0: Now, I shouldn't be biased.
1: Oh, here we go.
0: Which is the thing you say when you're about to be horrifically biased. As much as I love the fact that Rema supports people who have had a faith for a long time, the fave has got to be the people who have just discovered Rema at the beginnings of their faith journey. And so, Charlie, for me, her story is what it's all about.
2: So our family, at the end of last year, made the conscious decision to go back to church. And ever since then, my husband's been doing the Word for Today and found Rema for us, and it's now our daily. We listen to it first thing in the morning. We listen to it lunchtime together. And, yeah, it's just our go-to radio now.
0: How many parents instinctively spun around when you heard that kid shout? Wait, is that mine?
1: No, yeah, that's, what are they doing?
0: No, that's Charlie. That was Charlie's, all right? But Charlie and her family at the beginnings of a faith journey. And by giving today, you're supporting Charlie.
1: Yep.
0: You're supporting her. You're supporting whoever was screaming in the backyard. Whoever else was in the back of that, you are giving towards today when you phone 0508 003 003.
1: Oh, you can go online to rema.co.nz. Now, this hour, we've got a big hour, and we are looking for 30 people to give $100. Will you be the next person to do that?
0: 30 people giving a gift of $100 by phoning 0508 003 003 or by giving at rema.co.nz.
1: Yep, we just want you to take the next step. Maybe you could do $20 a month. Maybe you could do a couple of spots for people and give $200.
0: Yeah, maybe you've got a few friends or family members. Think of it for Charlie, right? Mm-hmm. There's a family of, say, let's say conservatively a family of four.
1: Okay.
0: Maybe you could end up doing, say $500. That's $100 for you. And then covering Charlie, husband and the kids.
1: Nice.
0: That's what your gift could be towards today. The important thing is that you do it right now because your Rema needs your help in this moment.
1: So be the next person to go online at rema.co.nz or you can call 0508 003 003.
0: During this next song from Jordan Feliz, will you be the leader we need? 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

0: lose.
1: Luke Weston here, CEO of Rima Media. Since 1978, Rima has been cutting through the noise of culture with the hope of Jesus. And today, that mission is as important as it's ever been. 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Through the music, the programs, and the moments of honesty, people across Aotearoa are being encouraged right when they need it. But this impact is only possible because of people like you who stand behind it. This week is the Rima Cut-Through Appeal, and we need to raise $500,000 to continue carrying the message of Jesus across New Zealand. If Rima has made a difference in your life or in the life of someone you love, would you give today? Head to rima.co.nz or call 0508 003 003.
2: 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It is the Rima Support Drive on a Monday morning, 19 minutes after 7, and you are needed right now.
3: Yes, the number that Luke said was 0508 003 003, or you can go to rima.co.nz. This is our appeal. We just do this twice a year, and we say, hey, why are we doing this, Becky? Well, we are actually listener-supported. You know, people like you have given their money to keep us on air, and we've done it since 1979.
2: I mean, trying not to labour the point on this, but if you consider, say, how a lot of other businesses work, you do things, what, according to your profit and loss, your profit margin, what is the most profitable choice that you can make? Well, sometimes we've made choices around here that if it was strictly about being profitable, would we have as many frequencies in as many places that we do if we were just trying to maximise profits? Of course we wouldn't.
3: But no
2: way. That's not why we do it.
3: No, we do it because we want to see the gospel and hope spread across New Zealand. And when you support, you are supporting people like Charlie and her family.
4: So our family at the end of last year made the conscious decision to go back to church. And ever since then, my husband's been doing the Word for Today and found Rima for us, and it's now our daily. We listen to it first thing in the morning. We listen to it lunchtime together. And yeah, it's just our go-to radio now.
3: I love that. We listen at lunchtime together.
2: How
3: do you know
2: cool.
3: what I mean? It's a very rare moment for parents to get some time together. And the fact that they're tuning in to hear great messages is so good. And, you know, we can take the kids to church and we can think that we're taking lots of things in, but sometimes they're busy at church. Hey,
2: yeah.
3: Right? So you can turn on the radio and be fed that way as well while the kids are running around and yelling in the background.
2: That is what you're supporting this morning. When you phone 0508 003 003 or when you give at rima.co.nz, because we have a challenge to meet before we hit 8 o'clock this morning.
3: Yes, we would like to see 30 people give $100. Now, we know that we have thousands upon thousands of people listening to Rima right now, but only a few whoever take that step forward and support. So will you be one? Maybe it could be new for you today. 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
2: In fact, you might even want to give on behalf of another person, somebody in your community, a family member, somebody that you're praying for. 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
3: Whatever it is, would you just do it right now at rima.co.nz or you can call 0508 003 003.

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0: Wrong thing, sorry.
2: Thank you!
1: Thanks for standing with Rima. Your support is making a difference.
0: Oh, I got shaky hand syndrome. Too much going on. Too exciting this morning. It's the Rima Support Drive. This means people like you are phoning up in masses.
3: Yes, and thank you to Paul in Mount Maunganui. We see you. Thank you for your amazing donation. We couldn't do it without people like you.
0: Also want to say a massive thank you to Sonia, who got in touch today with her generous gift. Big thanks to Sonia today.
3: Huge thank you. And thanks to Dave and Laura from Blenheim.
0: Oh, that's not the Dave and Laura, is it?
3: It's the Dave and Laura.
0: It is
3: the Dave and Laura. So thank you very much to Dave and Laura. George and Lily, they are a huge part of the Rima family, and thank you so much for your donation.
0: Couldn't do it without you and wouldn't want to do it without you. Phoning 0508 003 003 or going to rima.co.nz this morning as we look to meet the funding target for your Rima one challenge at a time.
3: Yep, and it doesn't take very long. We have SAS volunteers trained downstairs to take your call, or as I said, you can do it online at rima.co.nz. We are looking for 30 people at 100 before the 8 o'clock news. So we've got like, divided into 40 minutes left?
0: Sure.
3: 40, 35?
0: Well, look, if you phone right now, you don't have to worry about how much time there is.
3: You don't have to worry about
0: the time left. You can just phone 0508 003 003. You've done your bit on a Monday, because let's be honest, Monday being Monday, it's going to get away from you. I know you want to, because you're sitting here thinking, oh, yeah. Look, I tell you, the road to hell is paved with the word just. I promise you right now, everything I've ever wanted to do after a just has never happened. Mm-hmm. So instead of that, just pick up the phone and call 0508 003 003 or go to rima.co.nz.
3: Yes, it would just be the next. Oh, we've only got 25 to go.
0: 25, we get in there. You see, there we have it.
3: Thank you so much.
0: 0508 003 003, 25 spots to go at $100 each. And you can also give at rima.co.nz right now.
3: This week, to meet the current need, we're looking for 200 people who can give a leadership gift. I put a challenge out there. My personal challenge, could that be you? Could you kick that off for us this week at $1,000? Maybe God's been stirring in your heart. We know that's not for everyone, but if you could be the next person of that leadership gift of $1,000, we'd love to hear from you now at rima.co.nz.
0: So there's the call out to the leaders. And then during this next song, I'm looking for you and two others at $100 as well. So three people giving $100 and one person meeting that challenge of $1,000. It's over to you. What one connects with your heart today? What would put a smile on your face?
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1: It's there all the time. You know, you go to church on a Sunday and you might do a Bible study and read the Bible during the day and that sort of thing. But it's just, you know, every time we're in the car, there is music about God or people talking about God or a Bible verse or something. And it's just that constant presence is just so reassuring, just strengthening in terms of my walk with God, and it reminds me that he's there all the time as well.
0: Rema has been a constant presence for Rebecca, and she feels blessed that it's always been around.
1: I have been lucky enough to listen to Rema my entire life. My mum used to play it in our house when we were growing up, and now that I'm married, my husband and I play Rema in the house, so I honestly can't remember a time when it was not in my life, which I am so blessed.
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3: I love that Rebecca said, great name by the way, she said, I grew up with it. My mum used to listen to Rema.
2: You
3: go.
2: No. You got all excited. I got all excited. I was out to dinner with some complete strangers just on Friday.
3: Okay.
2: So you reminded me of this spontaneously. My wife knew one of the girls at the table. Mm-hmm. Ended up, everybody was all there chatting away. Of course, they find out that I work on Rema. And one girl literally stops the table and she says, wait. I just need to tell you something. When I was a kid, my mum would listen to Rema with us all the time. And now, years later, she and her husband, they've been going through a few different challenges in their own life, they've started listening again. But this was the, like, these people, I didn't know from Adam, but suddenly when they find out you worked at Rema, they're like, oh, by the way, and she literally stopped everybody at the table just to make sure that she told me, by the way, my mum will be so excited to know that I've met you, that I'm talking to you, because we grew up listening to Rema.
3: I love it. And they grew up listening to Rema because someone supported and gave so that they could listen. And now people are supporting, people just like you right now are supporting our appeal on 0508 003 003 or at rema.co.nz so the next generation can listen.
2: 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Where did we get to, Becky?
3: We're at 25. 25
2: to go. That might take a few multiples then this morning. Mm-hmm. So that's people giving on behalf of not just them, but maybe two people. That would be $200, or five people would be $500.
3: Yep. We're just asking you to prayerfully consider how you can be involved. Maybe, as Andrew said, you could take $500, stand in the gap for people. 0508 003 003. Or you've got your $100 at rema.co.nz.
2: There is room for you this morning, and you are needed. 0508 003 003 with your gift of $100 this morning, or give it rema.co.nz.

0: Benjamin Hastings on Rima feels like a blessing. It is 22 minutes away from 8 o'clock.
1: Thank you to Neil and Valerie who have given $100 this morning.
0: Yes.
1: They've ticked off another one. So we're at 24 to go and, you know, my maths isn't great, but even I know 20 minutes and 24 people at $100. We're going to need to speed it up a little bit, people, for a Monday, okay? Get the treadmill going a little bit faster.
0: So 0508003003 is your number to call this morning, or of course you can phone, so you can go to the website rima.co.nz. We're talking a little bit, though, about the family legacy of Rima.
1: Yeah, we heard Rebecca earlier who said, I grew up listening to Rima and I just love that. Rima was around for her. She wants it to be around for the next generation. Somebody who also wants it to be around for the next generation is the lovely Laura. Good morning, Laura.
2: Good morning, guys. How are you?
0: Always good for talking for you, Laura.
3: And George.
1: Hello, Lily.
0: George and Lily, both around the table. I assume Dave's not too far away.
2: He's just getting the bikes out, ready to bike to school.
1: Oh, yeah, well, that's what I see. Good one, Dad. All right. Now, why did you guys give this morning? We know that you're huge fans, but, you know, to support something, what made you take that step?
2: Well, George wants to say something first.
1: So. Okay. Sorry, George.
3: I may have got Mum to donate.
1: Oh, good on you, George.
0: Yes, you might.
1: We love it.
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1: Mm-hmm.
3: Sometimes I also listen to Life FM and Sanctuary, but there's always normally a Rima in there.
1: Good.
0: Oh, good on you,
1: good
0: mate.
1: Good boy. That's what I like. And I love it that you call it the AM FM radio. So you turn your radio on and Rima beams out, right?
3: Yeah.
1: What would you feel like if there was no Rima to beam out from your radio?
3: Very sad.
1: Oh, yeah.
0: Well,
2: so Rima's just a massive part of our morning and getting ready for school. And Lily, what would you like to say?
3: To say that when we give to Rima, it actually makes the people on Rima and us and the people who call in really happy.
1: Oh,
0: she's so right too.
1: She's so right.
0: Lily, you make us happy.
1: Oh, you bring a tear to my eye, Lily.
2: We love what you guys do. You do a great job, and we feel blessed to be able to be part of the family and support you guys. And yeah, I would encourage anybody to do the same. It's such a great part of living in New Zealand, is getting to listen to Rima and hear about God, and just got two voices in my ears.
0: Say this as well, Mum. Yes. Say this as well, Mum.
1: Oh, bless.
2: Yeah, this is it. Yeah, totally. But no, we just love you guys. We love the whole team at Rima. We love what you guys bring to our morning. And we have a lot of laughs about it, don't we, guys?
3: Yeah.
1: Good. It is a bit of craziness in the studio in the morning. So thanks for putting up with it.
2: It's craziness here too. It's craziness here too.
0: Right? Craziness. Yeah, birds of a feather and all that.
1: Mm-hmm.
0: Laura, thank you from us to you, by the way. Look, we can only do this because people like you listen and support, and it genuinely does just put a smile on our faces every time we hear from you. So thank you for doing your little bit today.
2: Oh, no problem at all. Bless you guys. Hope you have a great day.
0: Oh, we will now.
1: Oh, yeah. Oh. All the better for talking to George and Lily too.
0: That's
1: I love
0: right.
1: It.
0: So, look, Laura has told us this morning about the impact that Rima's had on her family. Because it's had that impact on your family, will you pick up the phone now and do your part?
1: Yep, Rima only exists because people like you have given to this work in the past, and we're asking you to do it again. Right now, you are needed to keep this message of Jesus cutting through the noise. So can you be the next person to go online at rima.co.nz or call 0508 003 003?

0: Madison Watkins on Rima. We are 14 minutes away from 8 o'clock. Time is ticking on this first morning of the Rima Support Drive for 2026.
1: Yeah, this is our cut-through appeal, and this is a chance to share some amazing things that have been happening through this media ministry each day. But the reality is that more than 80% of what we have is from people like you. That keeps Rima going. It's from your support. So this week, we're sharing stories of impact and inviting you to be a part of it. And we're running a little bit behind this morning. We wanted to get 30 people at $100. We've got 15 minutes left before the news. So we would like to smash that. We've got 24 to go. Could you be the next one with $100?
0: All right. In fact, I'm going to put out an extra challenge this morning then, because with 2,400 to go, it would be great to build momentum.
1: Mm-hmm.
0: Because I can promise you, even once we meet this challenge, there is still more to be raised today. But as you know in your own house, when your bills come in, if you don't pay them, they don't go away.
1: No.
0: They just stack on the next month.
1: Yes, they do.
0: So when it comes to these challenges, if we don't meet the challenge each hour, the challenges just build up and build up. And of course, we know you don't want that for your Rima today. So I'm going to put the challenge out there to those who are able to make one of those leadership gifts. And in fact, with 24 spots at $100, that's 2,400 to go. Are you in a position to make a gift of $2,400 today? Get us on track. Keep us on pace for meeting the fundraising target that we have this morning. You'll know if this is you today because it's going to put a smile on your face when you think of picking up the phone and calling 0508-003-003. It's going to make you smile when you go to rima.co.nz and make that leadership gift today, $2,400 before 8 o'clock.
1: Yep. Thank you to everyone who's done it so far. Margaret in Tauranga,
0: Margaret.
1: $100.
0: Thank you so much
1: for that. Would you be the next person like Spencer to go online? Spencer from Christchurch, go to rima.co.nz. He gave $50. Will you be a part of it right now? 0508-003-003 or call... Oh, that's a call. Or go to rima.co.nz.
0: We're only 12 minutes away from 8 o'clock now. 12 minutes for you to make that leadership gift as well today. I'm not giving up on this one. We need to hear from you this morning to make sure we meet this challenge and continue to build momentum throughout the course of this week. It's one of the few times in the year where we make the need available to you to contribute towards by phoning 0508-003-003. So with $2,400... still to go. Can you knock off that challenge in one try this morning? For those with that added capacity to give today, go to rima.co.nz or phone 0508-003-003.
2: It's day one of Rima's cut-through appeal. 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

0: Bethany Dillon on Rima, All That I Can Do. It is 8 minutes away from 8 o'clock. 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
1: Well, Steph and the team from the Longburn Adventist College, they've knocked off two of those for us. Thank you so much. Thanks, Steph and the team there. We really appreciate that.
0: Yep. And so there is room for you with 7 minutes now to go until we hit 8 o'clock. The target really at the start of the hour was to find 30 gifts at $100. We still need to find 19.
1: Mm-hmm.
0: 19 in 7 minutes. So there's a few ways you can do that this morning.
1: Yep, you can call 0508 003 003 or you can go online securely at rima.co.nz.
0: We've also been corrected on something very important earlier we talked about Levin being in Manawatu.
1: Was it not?
0: Potawhanua, apparently. So we've learned our lesson.
1: Well, I Googled that wrong, didn't I? Thank you very much.
0: 0508 003 003 is your number to call this morning or go to rima.co.nz. But again, time's ticking on this one and these challenges are all part of making your listener-supported Rima achieve its funding target so we can keep doing what we do.
1: Yeah, maybe you could be one of our leadership gifts at $1,000. Would you be that person right now to go to rima.co.nz? We know that that's not for everyone, but we're looking for 200 people who can give a leadership gift of $1,000 or more. Could you be our first one for today?
0: The clock is ticking now. 6 minutes to go until we hit 8 o'clock. 6 minutes to go, 19 spots at $100 each. So whether or not you can take one at $100, maybe five for $500, the important thing is that you do it right now because time is ticking.
1: Yep, 0508 003 003 is the number to call or go to rima.co.nz.
0: This is the final song on this challenge, so make use of it. 0508 003 003 or go to rima.co.nz.

0: Fred, Sean, Reema, wake up, sleeper. We are 7 minutes away from 8 o'clock. The clock is ticking this morning.
1: Mm-hmm. Thank you to Nathan. He's knocked off 2 for us. Oh, we have 17 Nathan. To go. What are you talking about, Becky? Well, we have been looking for 17 people to give $100.
0: Hold on. 17 now?
1: Yes. 17.
0: Oh, look, we're making a late surge on this challenge then this morning.
1: So exciting. Sorry, calm down, Rebecca.
0: 17 people giving a gift of $100 each. Mm. In fact, did I say 17?
1: What I meant was
0: 15. I meant 15 this morning.
1: My maths isn't that good, people. I can't keep up.
0: It's all coming together in the last few moments here. Mm-hmm. But look, the good news is we've got 15. The bad news is we've still got 15 to find.
1: Nah, it's all good. I know we can do it. I know the Reema whānau can get together and do that before the news. And when you do, you're impacting people like this.
2: One night I was driving home thinking about who knows what, and there was a Focus on the Family podcast, and it was a lady talking about how she'd been abandoned by her father twice because her mum had got me married and then that guy left as well. And I thought that message would be really useful for a friend of mine, and I eventually sent her a link to that podcast, which has led to some interesting conversations. Well, that message was one that I couldn't have given. I didn't have that story. It was somebody else's testimony that she could relate to, not mine. And if Reema wasn't there bringing that message, then it wouldn't have been there to pass on.
0: Tell you, man, I used to tie myself in knots trying to find the right words to say to people in different situations. And the beautiful thing about Reema is that it is divine appointments with basically God connecting people with what they need to hear from the people that need to hear it.
1: Yeah, right now. And so your donation is helping people like Richard, helping people like his friends, some people that you might never get to meet. But your donation is connecting that right now, and you can be the next person. Could you knock off another one of these at one of our challenges with 15 to go at $100? Maybe you could give $500 or even $5. We're asking you to prayerfully consider how you can be a part of it at 0508-003-003 or at reema.co.nz.
0: There's only about 30 seconds to go until we hit 8 o'clock as well. 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
1: Yep, this is how your Reema stays on air. 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So can you be the next person to go to reema.co.nz or call 0508-003-003?
0: 15 spots to fill. 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
4: In this update, the government's decision to stash away more than $1 billion in next year's budget without revealing its purpose is being labelled an odd approach. It amounts to $22 million in 2027-28 before ramping up over a four-year period. Infometrics principal economist Brad Olson says it appears National has settled on a concept, but not yet the policy details.
5: Usually you wouldn't have that in the budget documents. You'd instead at some point in the next month or two come out and say, look, we've got this announcement, we're still doing the policy work, but we've pre-charged the cost of this policy against this next couple of budgets.
4: Negotiations are still stalling between the US and Iran as the war reaches the 100-day mark. President Donald Trump says he won't withdraw the roughly 50,000 troops deployed to Iran until the conflict's complete. He's also pushing back on assertions that he's broken a campaign promise to keep the US out of new wars. Iranian Foreign Ministry spokesperson Esmail Baghaei told CNN the main problem is changing positions and contradictory remarks by Trump officials.
6: It makes the whole process very cumbersome, very unstable, and very uncertain.
4: A coroner's ruled the death of a hospital patient by suicide over a decade ago could have been prevented with proper care. 21-year-old Erica Hume died in 2014 at Palmerston North Hospital. It followed the death of her friend in the same ward. Emily Ansell reports.
6: Coroner Matthew Bates has found there was limited nursing resources at the time and the ward was poorly designed and never fit for purpose. He's recommending admission documents be completed on arrival and new patient psychiatric assessments occur as soon as possible. The coroner also wants clearer patient observation protocols and audit systems for staff training.
4: Belief in new responsibilities for paramedics will help save time for both first responders and patients. The government's tweaking the Medicines Act to allow paramedics to prescribe medication, most likely for common ailments and conditions. Training programs will be established for them to gain the necessary qualifications. Ambulance Association Secretary Mark Quinn says it could come in handy when people present with infections.
7: They can actually then give them a course of antibiotics for 5 to 7 days, and they may also require some pain relief up and above over-the-counter medications.
4: The red meat sector is generating billions beyond the farm gate, supporting one in every 20 jobs. New research shows the industry generates $48.7 billion in annual spending across the economy. It contributes $12.8 billion in export earnings and $17.5 billion in GDP. Beef and Lamb Chair Kate Ackland says farmers are spending $64 million a day in their regional communities.
8: That's the sort of activity that's supporting roads and hospitals and schools. So it just shows how critical the red meat sector is.
4: Ukrainian President Volodymyr Zelensky has arrived in the UK for talks with European allies. They'll be hosted by Prime Minister Keir Starmer at Downing Street and involve French and German leaders Emmanuel Macron and Friedrich Merz. To sport. The Black Caps have fallen to a humiliating 115-run defeat in the opening cricket test against England at Lord's. Springboks attack coach Tony Brown is heading back to New Zealand from 2028. Liam Lawson has finished fifth at the Monaco Formula One Grand Prix, with his car only just getting to the start line after being taken apart and reassembled pre-race due to a fault. Kimi Antonelli extended his driver's championship lead with victory. Kiwi squash ace Paul Cole has won the British Open crown for a third time after world number one Mustafa Asal retired at the start of the fourth game with an injury. And Alexander Zverev's long wait for a major tennis title is finally over, beating Italian 10th seed Flavio Cabolli in the French Open final in 5 sets. That's news and sport. I'm Malcolm Jordan.
9: From the Bible. Then young women will dance and be glad, young men and old as well. I will turn their mourning into gladness. I will give them comfort and joy instead of sorrow. Words to live by on Rema.
0: And those are words you'll find in Jeremiah 31, verse 13. It is the Rema Support Drive for 2026. 4 minutes after 8 o'clock this morning.
1: Yep, let's take some time to quickly pray. Father God, we just pray for everyone listening right now that you will stir in the hearts of your people. Lord, we lift up people in Wellington to you right now who might be listening on 972 AM. Father God, may you be with them and be real to them and everyone today. Amen.
0: Amen.
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0: The Cut Through Appeal. 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
1: Yes, right now. In fact, we've been, you know, crossing the I's, dotting the T's, carrying the ones, doing the remainder. We had a bit of a challenge last hour, and we were close. But we fell a bit short, at $900 short of our last challenge.
0: So close.
1: Yet so far. So we would quite like to knock that off right now. Maybe you've been listening and you've been like, oh yeah, actually, I can do that. And I've been meaning to do that all morning. Well, could you do that right now at 0508-003-003 or go to rema.co.nz?
0: 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What a great way to just start with a bit of a win.
1: Mm-hmm.
0: start, put a bit of a smile on our faces because we're all in this together, baby.
1: Yep, we are. Part of one big family and one big team. Maybe that is you right now. 0508 003 003.
0: Can you give that $900 right now? Let's come back with some good news on the other side of our next song. 0508 003 003 or give it rema.co.nz.
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1: Yep, we're asking you to be involved because we are a listener-supported station. 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
0: Because Rema has been there for you, and because Rema cuts through the noise in your life, will you make sure that it's there for others who need that very same encouragement? 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
1: Now, someone who did that bright and early this morning is Deanne from Levin. Good morning.
2: Good morning.
1: Just making herself a cup of tea. I have milk with sugar. Thanks. I do love that.
2: That's all right.
1: Now, why did you give this morning? What's your, you know, what's prompted you?
2: This morning? Well, because it was early and dark and I was tucked up in my bed, I thought I will. There's some advantages to getting old. You don't have to crawl off to work at, you know, at uncivilized hours. But I thought I will turn on my phone and listen to Rema on the app.
1: Woo!
2: So I did. I find it very convenient, and I can carry my phone around in my pocket once I'm actually up and functioning and listen to it whenever I like. And I was happy to learn this morning that I can find Sanctuary on the iHeart app.
1: So yes.
2: That will be the next thing that I will see that, because I've got iHeart. I just didn't realise Sanctuary was on it.
0: Oh, well, the good news is that Sanctuary and Rema are all on the same app anyway.
1: Yeah.
0: So you can skip between the two.
2: Yes, well, I don't really need to go to iHeart.
1: Yeah, yeah, no, look, one stop shop.
0: We don't want to share you, sorry.
2: Yeah, I did get a little confused last year when the two apps that I had, one for Rema and one for
0: Well, look, Deanne, tell us then, though. Tell us about
2: thinking now, what was it called there? It was before it became Sanctuary.
0: Well, you're talking about Star, I think. But look, I think, you know, the important thing for today is, you know, remembering that, you know, Rema is such a blessing to so many people's lives, and that we know that it's something that cuts through the noise of, say, the news and the bad vibes that we hear. Do you have that experience when you listen to Rema, Deanne?
2: I do. I find that I watch very little live TV because, yes, there are some excellent programs that I know I enjoy, but there's so much rubbish. And it's become increasingly, a lot of the programs are increasingly violent and a lot of bad language that I'm not prepared to tolerate, polluting my own home. So I had to find other alternatives. And by using YouTube, and I've been delighted to find the series of Psalms on YouTube, Psalms for any occasion, really.
1: I love
2: it. So I have that playing reasonably loudly if I'm home alone.
1: I love that.
2: So
1: I can
2: hear it from more than one room.
1: Yeah, nice. So if people have been listening this morning, Deanne, you know, what would you say to them and why would you get them to donate?
2: Well, it's the first time I've made my donation on the first day in the, like, it was between 6 and 7 when I actually phoned. So I'm going to encourage anyone who's listening, don't delay. I'm 77 years old, so I'm living off the gold card, but I can still tune my budget creatively to be and God has allowed me to carry on with my donations, because I had a bit of a conversation on, I want to give to your work, Lord, but I'm not too sure where this money is going to come from. And he continually surprises me with unexpected gifts from people who know that my situation is not flush.
0: Wow.
2: But it allows me to then carry on giving. And, you know, he tells us he owns a cattle on 1,000 hills.
1: Yes.
2: So I occasionally say, next time you're selling one of those cattle, Excellent. And then I can pass it on. Mm. But, wow. And for the older listeners, don't be afraid of technology. It's not that scary. Just sit down, read the instructions one by one, and just do it one thing at a time, and you'll be fine.
1: Awesome. Well, thank you so much for joining us this morning, Deanne. You're a huge part of the family for us, and we couldn't do it without people like you. So thank you so much.
2: I've been around since 1975 was my first visit to your office.
1: Wow.
2: Christchurch, up some rickety wooden stairs.
1: Now we've got a rickety lift. I love it. Have a great day.
2: You too.
1: Okay, thank you.
0: So that is Deanne's story.
1: So good.
0: Now it is your turn to continue then this legacy of helping to cut through the noise, cut through the confusion for people who get in touch and tell us about how, you know, they turn on Rema on their apps like Deanne does, and maybe you've had one of those moments at work that's really brought you down. You've had a conversation you really didn't want to have. Mm-hmm. Somebody's spoken to you in a way that they really shouldn't have done, and you just want to be reminded of the love that God has for you. Rema cuts through that noise today. And so will you follow Deanne's example and give towards our challenge for this hour?
1: Yep, 0508 003 003 is the number to call, or you can go to rema.co.nz.

0: Hebrews 4:12 says, "For the word of God is alive and active, sharper than any double-edged sword. 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
1: There is room for you this morning to jump on board with the cut-through appeal for 2026. It is 21 minutes after 8 and you are needed.
2: Yes, right now. In fact, we've got a bit of a challenge. We are aiming to get 20 gifts of $100 in the next 20 minutes. So it's like a fast one. Boom, like quick feet.
1: Right.
2: Just like that. It's like fireworks going off. But, you know, it is a serious need, not a want when it comes to these appeals. We are over 80% listener funded. That's people just like you. We are supported by, and we have been for the last little while, since 1978, in fact.
1: And so that legacy only continues because people give today. We are so grateful for everybody who's given up until this point. But moving forward, we know that we're only going to keep doing this if you phone 0508 003 003 on days like today or give at rhema.co.nz.
2: And your donation is helping Margaret, whom you may never meet face to face. She says, "I appreciate Rhema. It's been there for me in very dark times and it helps calm me down. We are her companion when she's alone. She talks back while she listens and has a little conversation with the announcers in the lounge." I love it. And I do love that, you know, it's like we say it all the time on The Bright Side. Pull up a chair, join us around the table. Right now, we're having a bit of a potluck. What can you bring? You know, we ask you to bring a plate, and it's not just a plate, people. It's a plate with something on it. So maybe you could bring a plate with your $100 this morning to our potluck. 0508 003 003 or at rhema.co.nz.
1: 20 minutes then to find those 20 gifts at $100 each. 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

0: It is The Bright Side, Jewel with Andrew and Becky. 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
1: Thank you!
2: Thanks for keeping Rema strong. Together, we're bringing hope and encouragement.
3: Yes, thank you. We are in the midst of our 20 gifts of $100 in the next 20 minutes. And Lara and Nigel.
0: Hey, woo-hoo! Lara and Nigel.
3: They have jumped on board with $100. Thank you so much. If my maths is right, that's 18 left.
0: 18 to go. 18 spots that you can fill by phoning 0508 003 003. Helping your Rema to cut through the noise, cut through the distractions, cut through the negativity maybe.
3: Yep, and start the days, like we like to say, on the bright side. And we may never know how those messages are impacting people, but your donation is keeping those messages on air. Your support is touching people all across the country.
0: People like David. What is it about Rema that you enjoy? How is it a blessing to your life?
4: Oh, it's an immense blessing. Support, it's just like a tower for me. In the mornings when I wake up, I turn the radio on first thing, and I turn it on to Rema. I keep it going through the night sometimes too, because I have trouble sleeping sometimes. I have COPD, and I'm terminal with it, and it gives me peaceful sleep.
3: Wow.
0: Isn't that incredible?
3: So good. So it's like you are coming alongside David and giving him a big hug and saying, hey, I'm with you in this one, buddy. We got this. We'll walk this together. That's what your donation is doing right now. And we're looking for 18 more people at $100 in the next, I've lost count of the minutes. That's
0: about,
3: your job.
0: 13.
3: Andrew. In 13 minutes.
0: 13 minutes for you to phone 0508 003 003. 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And especially maybe if you've had a situation where you've woken up in the middle of the night, something's been on your mind or just maybe it's been a health condition too that's made it hard for you to sleep. You know, what are your alternatives? In the middle of the night, when you turn on any other form of media, what are you going to get? Are you going to get something that's going to bless you, encourage you, build you up? That's what Rema offers that you won't find anywhere else.
3: Yep, that positivity and that it's the gospel, you know, and we hear about those divine appointments. 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So would you be the next person to call 0508 003 003 or give to Rema? .co.nz.
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0: It is The Bright Side. You're with Andrew and Becky, and we're having a party in the studio right now.
1: So good. Thank you so much to everyone jumping on board this morning. We set a bit of a challenge, and I was a bit like, okay. We wanted 20 gifts of $100 in the next 20 minutes. Mate, you guys are legends. Everyone has jumped on board. We have four to go. So that's you and three friends right now.
0: 7 minutes left on this one, though. So,
1: okay.
0: The clock's ticking, baby. The clock is ticking to make sure that your REMA is fully funded this morning, or at least we've got the resources we need to plan into the future. Keep REMA broadcasting in your community, on the apps, on the internet, everywhere you could go.
1: Yeah, if you've joined in and just jumped in your car this morning, you're like, what are those two doing? Which is just a regular occurrence that you probably say to yourself when you're listening to us. Well, we are kicking off our appeal this morning. What is your appeal, Becky? Well, this is where we just honestly say, hey, we are funded 80% by people listening in their car like you.
0: Yeah, and it's by design, by the way. Yes, we could play more ads and sell more stuff to you if we wanted to. Most of the advertising we play is even businesses wanting to show their support for REMA.
1: Yeah.
0: So this is all empowered by our philosophy of getting the gospel into people's homes. It's the number one thing that we want to do. And as time's gone along, your generosity has meant that's expanded from not even just the regular radio, but to, you know, the internet as well by the REMA website and now the REMA Media app. Your generosity helps us to do that today. And so 2026 needs you right now in this moment to phone 0508 003 003 or to go to rema.co.nz.
1: Yep, you and three other people right now at $100 is all it will take to knock off this next challenge. So will you be the next one? What part can you play? rema.co.nz or 0508 003 003.
0: Let me just double check. Yep, the clock's still ticking on
1: this. Okay, good, all right.
0: It's not getting more time to it because that's not how clocks work.
1: Going down.
0: 0508 003 003 then in the next 5 minutes. Let's make sure we get these remaining four gifts at $100. 0508 003 003. That's 0508 003 003 or give it rema.co.nz. 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

0: It is The Bright Side on Rima, the very first day of the support drive for 2026. You're simply the best. Woo! Woo! Woo! Oh, yeah, you are. Yeah, you are. Look, we've been talking this morning about the need that your listener-supported station has. And boy, have you risen to the occasion.
1: Oh, you have. A huge thank you to a Rima family member in Christchurch. She's given $100. Rosemary from Omokoroa, she's one of our heavy lifters. She's like, I can stand in the gap for people this morning. She's given $2,000. Thank you, Rosemary.
0: We've also had a friend in Auckland who wants to remain anonymous, but they've given a gift of $1,400. And then, of course, Lois in Otaki has got in touch this morning. Lois, thank you so much for your gift today towards your Rima.
1: And Bernie and Lindsay in Whangarei, thank you so much for your $150. A family member in O'omaru, they gave $100, which is knocking down this challenge that we had going. One step at a time. Thank you so much.
0: Massive thanks as well to Crystal in Tauranga too. So, so many different names, so many different places. Gosh, how many kilometres did we just cover there?
1: A lot.
0: And so that is what your gifting makes possible today. That would look, the challenge was absolutely blown out of the water. Absolutely amazing. Incredible this morning. But the bigger goal still sits ahead of us this morning too. So thank you to everyone who's got us thus far.
1: Mm-hmm.
0: It's now your turn this morning if you have not yet phoned 0508 003 003, or maybe you haven't gone to rima.co.nz just yet.
1: Yep, it's your turn right now. Maybe you can give $100, maybe you can give $500. It's just everyone taking that step to get us towards the next goal. Will you be a part of it? 0508 003 003 or at rima.co.nz.
0: And so with 9 o'clock on the horizon, look, if you look over there, if you look, just keep looking.
1: Just over there.
0: Just over there. There it is.
1: Put your sunglasses on.
0: No, there it is.
1: Okay.
0: Not too far off. $3,600 to raise by 9 o'clock this morning. Ooh, 20 minutes to do it, team.
1: We've seen people.
0: We've seen what you guys are capable of. Let's continue this momentum this morning. Hey, look, man, your Rima is listener supported. This is the way we do what we do. That's why we're taking this time. That's why we're making things sound a bit different this morning.
1: Mm-hmm.
0: It's over to you to pick up the phone 0508 003 003 because Rima helps cut through the distractions, the negativity, the disappointments in your life. Let's make sure we can continue that legacy.
1: 0508 003. Elaine's just jumped on board.
0: Hey.
1: Thank you, Ellen, for your donation. That's just one more ticked off. Will you be the next person at $100, $500? Maybe you could be another one of our leadership gifts at $1,000. Be part of the 200 Club. Right now, we are looking for 200 people to give $1,000 over this week. Maybe you can do that right now at 0508 003 003 or rima.co.nz.
0: So now less than 20 minutes to achieve this challenge together because, as we all learned from High School Musical, we're all in this together.
1: Might have
0: read it in the Bible too at some point. I feel like it's probably in there as well.
1: We should probably go to the Bible version.
0: I quoted the wrong thing. 0508 003 003 is your number to call. $3,600 to raise by 9 o'clock. Two ways that you can give this morning.
1: 0508 003 003 or online at rima.co.nz. Maybe think I'm

0: 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I think that's the gospel according to Andrew.
1: But anyway, we are in the midst, in the first few hours of our appeal. 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
0: So the target then before we hit 9 o'clock, $3,381. So there's something for everybody in that.
1: Mm-hmm.
0: If you're just a kid with your pocket money, the one, that's you.
1: So good.
0: The one is you. And then when mum's calling up, you can get her to do the maybe the 80 or the 300 part.
1: Mm.
0: And if you've got a bit of extra capacity.
1: Yeah, maybe you could be one of our heavy lifters, as we like to say. You know, someone standing in the gap for people. Maybe you could be part of our 200 club. We're looking for 200 leadership gifts of $1,000. We have had a few this morning. Maybe you could be the next $1,000 giver. You can do that online at rema.co.nz or call 0508 003 003. Someone who has been onto it this morning is the lovely Neil from Auckland. Kia ora, Neil.
2: Kia ora there. How are you going?
1: Oh, we're all the better for speaking to you. Thanks so much for making a donation.
2: It's a pleasure. It's a pleasure. I've been listening to you folk at Rema Sanctuary for ages, I think since the beginning.
1: Oh, wow.
2: And it's always, always encouraging.
0: Neil, why would you go and do something like that?
2: I'll tell you why. You know, in this world, there's so much negativity.
0: Mm.
2: When I listen to you, you're positive, you give hope, and you give the gospel message, which is a message of hope. So, you know, we've been around now, 40-plus years.
0: Mm.
2: Don't take it for granted.
0: Mm.
2: You know, we need to encourage, support this Christian message on air. So I encourage anybody that's listening, if you haven't joined up, join up. This is a message of hope. So important.
1: I do love that. Thank you so much, Neil. So come on, lay the gauntlet out. Someone's been listening all morning but just hasn't got round to it yet. What would you say to them? What?
0: Oh,
1: hold on. He's gone. That's all good.
0: He would say, I know Neil really well. And
1: I
0: he
1: do
0: would
1: too.
0: Have said, he, what he meant to say was that you should phone 0508 003 003 because Neil, he knows the phone number backwards.
1: And forwards.
0: Yeah, he would have even said to go to the website as well. That's what Neil would have said.
1: Totally would have. Rema.co.nz because he was saying that, you know, life can feel overwhelming at times, but Rema cuts through the noise and points to Jesus. So you're needed right now to keep this message, the gospel message, on air, like Neil said. So call now 0508 003 003 or visit rema.co.nz.
0: Take a look at your little bracelet on your wrist. WWND, what would Neil do? He would phone 0508 003 003 and give his gift towards the 3,381. We still need to find, in the next 12 minutes, that clock. I knew it was still going. I could feel it in my pocket.
1: I know.
0: It's still ticking, so you've still got time. But again, time is ticking by with 12 minutes to go on this one.
1: Maybe you can give the $80, as Andrew said, or maybe you can give the $300. Whatever it is, we're just asking you to be part of it right now at rema.co.nz.
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1: All right, kids, let's get serious. That's what we do around here. We get serious. The serious faces, everybody.
2: When was the last time we were ever serious?
1: It is the support drive on Rhema, and we are about 7 minutes away from 8 o'clock. $2,531 still to go. Let's lock in.
2: Okay.
1: We're going to talk like this for the rest of the day.
2: No, we're not. I promise I won't let him. If you're just tuning in, we are in the first few hours of our appeal because we are a listener-funded station. And this is where we say to you, hey, come be part of it. Come and join us on the journey. And, you know, it's connecting people across. Thank you to Mary from Gisborne, who gave $100. Tony from Harua gave $250. And Grant in the old Palmy North.
1: Oh, good old Grant.
2: Gave $500. It's just, love that. All the different, we had a $5 gift this morning. All those different numbers just coming in together to keep the gospel on air.
1: So it's your turn now.
2: Mm-hmm.
1: It's your turn to phone 0508 003 003. It's your turn to go to rhema.co.nz. With 2,531 still to go, what sounds like a bit of you? There's a number of ways you could approach this morning.
2: Yep, you could do $1,000, be one of our $1,000 leadership gifts from the 200 Club. We're looking for 200 people over the next week to give $1,000 to help us get on track. You know, we have goals that we do need to keep going towards. And believe me, we don't want to be falling behind on the first day, okay? That's just between you and me, though.
1: Yep.
2: All right, so maybe you could give a $1,000 leadership gift, and you can do that online, rhema.co.nz, or maybe you've got $10, and you're like, hey, yep, I can do that. Well, thank you so much for that, too.
1: So here's the thing. If everybody who listened to Rhema gave $10,
2: we'd be done.
1: We'd be done and dusted. In fact, here's the stat that'll rock you in your socks. I hope you're sitting down. If you're driving, maybe pull over. This could make you swerve.
2: Not if you're on the motorway.
1: Well, even then. About 5% of our listeners are the ones who give towards the appeal. 5%.
2: And we just had some listener figures out and we went up by like
1: about 5,000 people.
2: 5,000 people.
1: Yeah.
2: So come on, people.
1: So you'd be amazed how far your little bit can go.
2: Mm.
1: And even just by giving that little bit, you're in the top 5%.
2: Oh, there we go. You can have a star on your star chart.
1: 0508 003 003 then is your number to call this morning because we are 5 minutes away from 9 o'clock.
2: Oh, yes. So be the next person to cut through the noise and help us to bring hope and the gospel to people all over New Zealand because we can only do it with your support. So call us now, 0508 003 003, which is a different number, not the usual number that you ring. Sorry,
1: that
2: I should have said that. That is a different number that's going to take you to our wonderful volunteers or just do it online. rhema.co.nz.
1: So here's your last song, right, to close this funding gap today.
2: It'll be a good one.
1: In fact, I've taken a bit of a liberty. I've done what you might call pulling a Gary around here. Our very own Gary Hoogfleet. He's notorious for this one. So I'm pulling a Gary just for you. I couldn't find a more appropriate song than this one from Stephen Curtis Chapman. My turn now. This is for you. It's my turn now. You can say that to yourself. Look in the mirror, rear vision mirror maybe if you need to if you're driving. It's my turn now to phone 0508 003 003 or to go to rhema.co.nz. Let's celebrate on the other side of this. Here's your song.

0: Did you enjoy your song? That was from Stephen Curtis Chapman, My Turn. My gosh, it's all happening. And you are magnificent this morning. Thank you, Aotearoa. You've been picking up the phone. You've been giving towards your Rima. So close, but not quite there yet.
1: Yeah, thank you to Lizelle for your donation. We couldn't do it without people like you and people like Steph who made a donation earlier this morning. She says, I love listening to Rima. It's so encouraging in the morning. I would have said crazy, but encouraging we will go with. She couldn't start her day without it.
0: When you're crazy, you want to know there's other people with a similar crazy. Yeah, that's very encouraging.
1: Well, thank you to everyone who has been a part of it. What is your best gift right now? We've still got a little bit. We've got $2,031 to knock off before 9 o'clock. So what can you do? Maybe you could do the 31.
0: No, I'm taking a liberty on this one because it's just gone 9 now. So I'm going to give us to the other side of the news, right?
1: Okay.
0: You've got 4 minutes then.
1: 4 minutes.
0: During the news, 2031, what's your best gift look like? And as we've said, just by giving, you're in the top 5% of all Rima listeners because you've contributed. So even if it's just the one, then phone us now or maybe the 30.
1: Yep.
0: Go to the website, rima.co.nz.
1: Or maybe you can be one of our heavy lifters and knock it all off at once. $2,031. 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
0: Let's knock off this challenge and celebrate on the other side of the news. It is the Rima Support Drive for 2026. Phone 0508 003 003 with $2,031 still to be raised. You can also give at rima.co.nz.
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3: In this update, the finance minister is defending a $1 billion budget provision, promising further detail as it's finalised. The previously undisclosed funding has been labelled secret spending by Labor. Nicola Willis says it's linked to an existing transport issue. She says Treasury advised there was an additional cost linked to a previous commitment, but could be unwound depending on future decisions.
4: You don't have time to work that through ahead of the budget. So what we suggest that you do is that you upfront note that if those costs were to occur, they'd have to happen out of a future budget.
3: Chris Luxon's clarifying his stance after appearing to firmly dismiss Australia's offer to help New Zealand respond to a rift with China. Beijing last week issued four of our MPs unprecedented travel bans following their visit to Taiwan. On Friday, the Prime Minister told media he planned to raise his objections directly with China without Australian input. Luxon says while he's appreciative of the concern, this is a state-to-state issue.
5: The way the question was being worded was, you know, Australia's going to go in and sort it out for us. Well, we're quite capable of sorting that out.
3: Federated Farmers is laying out a 5-point blueprint for what it wants from parties this election. It includes lower costs, more infrastructure, greater support for young farmers, and continued local government reform. President Wayne Langford says all of the 12 priorities it put forward before the 2023 election ended up being adopted. He says it's about backing the people who produce our food, fibre, and products, which keep the country moving.
6: We are very aware around what the general public are going through. And if we want to get the cost of food down, then we've got to take this cost out of farming because that's obviously where the food comes from.
3: Hostilities are flaring up again in the Middle East with Iranian missiles lighting up skies over northern Israel. Tehran had warned of a painful response after Israel bombed Beirut just days after the US brokered a truce. It adds another layer of complexity to peace talks between the US and Iran, which continue to stall. But US President Donald Trump told NBC the war is not endless and he will eventually extinguish the threat of Iranian nuclear weapons.
7: I'm going to do it either through negotiation, where we're very close to a deal, or I'm going to blow the hell out of them, to be honest with you. And it's going to be very easy for me to do. That's actually the easier path.
3: Concern that scammers are trying to exploit people expecting tax refunds. NetSafe warns scammers are trying to impersonate Inland Revenue staff and in some cases police to trick people into handing over sensitive information. Such scams increased by 44% in May. Digital Harm Services Manager Alex Yee says the biggest concern is scammers using personal information for identity theft.
8: Once scammers have personal information, they may be able to open accounts, apply for services or target the same people again.
3: Solomon Islands Prime Minister Matthew Wale will visit this week for talks with Chris Luxon. Our Prime Minister says Wale has only been in the job a few weeks, so he's pleased to welcome him so soon. Luxon says Solomon Islands is an important partner and he's looking forward to finding ways of working more closely together. To sport. All Blacks Sevens head coach Tomasi Thama is standing down. Thama had been head coach since 2023, taking the reins following Clark Laidlaw's move to the Hurricanes. Liam Lawson is lauding his Racing Bulls mechanics for his equal career best placing of fifth in the Formula One race in Monaco. Considering both turned up to the garage this morning with the cars in pieces, Lawson has told Sky Sport it was remarkable they did as well as they did. Kimi Antonelli claimed the race win, his fifth straight. Black Caps captain Tom Latham has refused to blame the Lord's pitch following his side's 115-run defeat in the opening cricket test against England. And Alexander Zverev has finally won a major tennis crown, beating Italian 10th seed Flavio Cabolli in five sets to win the French Open. That's news and sport. I'm Malcolm Jordan.
9: From the Bible. For God so loved the world that he gave his one and only Son, that whoever believes in him shall not perish, but have eternal life. Words to live by on Rema.
0: And those words are found in John chapter 3, verse 16. It is the first day of the Rema support drive, the cut-through appeal for 2026.
1: And we're going to go and pray. We're going to head to the far north this morning, up where I grew up, Kaitaia. It's a small town in Northland. You could be listening on 549 AM. So, Father God, we just pray for the people of Kaitaia. In fact, we pray for everyone around the country. We pray that you stir in our hearts, draw us closer to you today. In Jesus' name, amen.
0: Amen.
2: It's the Rema Cut-Through Appeal. Partner now at rema.co.nz.
0: I know what you're thinking. What are you cutting through? Great question. Glad you asked it. This is the Cut-Through Appeal because we are more and more convinced of the importance of a message that gets through the negativity, the disappointments, the fears that you can so easily either live in within your own head or, dare I say it, experience when you turn on any other radio station or watch TV.
1: Yeah, it is just dark out there. We are in dark times and Rema comes along and walks beside you and just says, hey, keep your eyes up, keep your eyes focused on God. Things are going to be okay and your donation is doing that. It's like you are coming alongside someone and saying, hey, we got this. Let's just take it one step at a time. And that is what we do during our appeals. We just ask you to come along aside and take a step towards our goal. So can you take the next step? $100 maybe at 0508 003 003.
0: Or giving at rema.co.nz. You know, there's been a verse I've been thinking about a lot over the last few hours, and that is out of Isaiah 60. And it just says, arise, shine, for your light has come, for the glory of the Lord shines over you. But then verse 2 says, for look, darkness covers the earth and total darkness the peoples, but the Lord will shine over you and his glory will appear over you.
1: Amen.
0: That is the gospel story. There is light and darkness that exists at the same time. Now, maybe it shouldn't be. You know, we would love the world to be just bathed in light all the time, but there is darkness, and where there is darkness, the light needs to cut through. That is what your giving enables at moments like this for a listener-supported radio station. It's been doing it since 1978.
1: Oh, hey. So will you be a part of it? Will you be the next one? In fact, we've got an hour before we hand over to the more grown-up of the organisation, Andrew
0: Urquhart.
1: Well, he should be, with thoughts and comments. So we have an hour left with us, and I reckon because, you know, 9 o'clock, really, that's when the day starts going.
0: True.
1: So we've got a bit of a challenge. We're looking for 40 people or 40 families at $100 before we head home. Easy peasy lemon squeezy.
0: 0508 003 003 then is your number to call today. 40 giving $100 ahead.
1: Yep.
0: Before we head home.
1: See, get it? So what part of that can you play? Maybe you can do $100. Maybe you can do $300 for you and two friends. What part can you play is what we're asking this morning. 0508 003 003, or go to rema.co.nz.
0: You are needed. 0508 003 003 or rema.co.nz.
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0: 'cause you're good.
1: It is The Bright Side on a Monday morning, 12 minutes after nine, and it's the first day of the cut-through appeal for 2026.
2: And what is the appeal, you say? Well, we are a listener-funded station, and this is the time where we ask you to say, hey, come alongside us. Can you help us reach our goal? Can you make a donation right now? 0508 003 003 to keep us on air. Sue's done that in Christchurch. She's a regular. She's given $1 a week, which is great. And adds up. We love that. So thank you so much, Sue. Someone else who gave this morning was the lovely Lindsay. Good morning, Lindsay.
3: Hello, Becky. Hi,
1: Leah.
3: And
1: hey, Lindsay.
2: Hey. Now, what's Rima? Why is Rima so special to you?
3: Oh, my goodness. That's quite a few things. First of all, it's been, I think, my lifeline of Christian help, especially bringing my children up. When I was listening to James Dobson way back, Focus on the Family, but especially also it's rather special because we're the same age as Rima because we got married in March 78, so we've had our 48th anniversary in March the 25th, and Rima had her 48th anniversary in November, so we're the same year as Rima.
1: It's not a bad wedding present, is it?
2: Yay!
3: Yeah, and we've been listening ever since. Supported and prayed ever since.
2: Now, Lindsay, you just said something that got me as a mum. You said that Rima sort of walked alongside you. You were listening to it sort of while you were parenting and getting those messages reinforced. How important is that? Because the world tells us to do everything our way. So how important was it for you to have Rima, you know, sort of saying what you were trying to convey to the kids?
3: Yeah. Oh, gosh. Well, we need to bring up our children in God's way. Mm. We need to bring up our children with Bible values. We need to bring up our children with the Ten Commandments. We need to get back to those things. And that's why the world is struggling so much, because God has been taken away from whatever. And when you do it God's way, it's the right way.
2: Yep, so true.
1: Sounds
2: so
1: like
2: true.
1: Someone's doing a little bit of a home reno in the background there, Lindsay.
3: My husband is, our home is on the market, and he has to do some code of compliance.
1: This is teamwork in action. You see, this is teamwork. He looks after the homework, and you look after making sure that Rima stays on air.
2: I love it.
1: Teamwork makes the dream work.
2: Love it, Lindsay.
3: Yeah, it's lovely.
2: Thank you so much for supporting. And they jumped on board nice and early this morning. So thanks, Lindsay. We couldn't do it without people like you.
3: Oh, you're welcome. Well, thank you for your nice, cheery voices every morning. It's great. I love turning you on and listening to you. You do a wonderful job. Thank you.
1: Oh, look, it's absolute pleasure.
2: Well,
1: how cool is that?
2: We couldn't do it without people like Lindsay and yourselves listening all around the country. Maybe you're at work right now listening on your headphones. You'd be thinking, actually, I've got 5 minutes. I'm waiting for, you know what the computer's like on a Monday. It takes a little while to reboot. So if that's you, jump on your phone and make a donation now at rima.co.nz.
1: We're looking for 40 people who could give a gift of $100. Before we wrap up for 10 o'clock for us, of course, we're going to be going on for a few days, so it's not like the job's going to be done by 10, but line upon line, precept upon precept, gift upon gift, we're going to get there. And the good news is we've had our first one at 100.
2: Woohoo! So you and 38 other people to go this morning. Will you be part of it? $100 right now at rima.co.nz or by calling 0508 003 003.

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1: So those are the numbers. The rest is up to you with about 39 minutes remaining. 39 minutes until we hit 10 o'clock, Becky. Are we going to get there?
2: Yes, I will. It's been a bit slow. You know, Monday morning, we're all taking a little while to get going. But, you know, if we can keep at this challenge, we're looking for 38 people at $100 still needed. So if you could give $100, maybe you could stand in the gap and give, I don't know, $5,000. Maybe you could be one of those people. Now you're at work, you've had a time to look at everything, figure it all out. Maybe that's you right now and you could give $5,000 online at rema.co.nz. We're just asking everyone to play their part and sort of, you know, we're catching up from this morning sort of like slowness.
1: Slow
2: storm. It'll be slow because, you know, it's Monday. I'm never fast on a Monday.
1: So it's only you.
2: I'm never fast any day, but anyway.
1: Phone 0508 003 003. That's 0508 003 003, or go to rema.co.nz. You've heard us talk a few times about the theme being cutting through, cutting through. And one of the reasons that people tell us they listen to Rema is not even one specific thing, but it's just a difference in vibes, dare I say, in atmosphere that Rema creates, to the point where I know there's been testimonies of people leaving Rema on even when they leave the house, so that when they come back, it feels different.
2: Yep, like hear people say it changes the atmosphere where I am. And, you know, it can be quite dark. So we want that bright atmosphere for people, that hope out there. You know, we talked to Mark earlier this morning who was, you know, we've heard that at one point Rema talked to him as he was driving down to go and support a friend through a very terminal illness.
1: Yeah.
2: But he's like, there was a song that came on at that right time. I had my church praying for me and then that song came on. And I was like, okay, I've got this.
1: Charge my battery.
2: Yeah, charge your battery. That's what he said. We don't have to have all the answers, but, you know, sometimes we just need that little bit of encouragement to keep us going.
1: So that is what your gift achieves this morning with 37 minutes to go. Until we hit 10 o'clock today, every gift that you give helps fund your Rema and continue this legacy of filling the tank, charging the battery, whatever the metaphor is that works for you today. Rema makes life better.
2: It does. And it does that because people like you support. So will you be the next one right now? 0508 003 003. Maybe you could be one of those 200 club members, which is giving $1,000 or more. And let me say, we know it's not about the gimmicks or the gifts, but there is a pretty amazing Bluetooth speaker sitting in the boss's office. And I know that's coming with people who give $1,000 or more. And believe me, I've tried to have a play with it and they wouldn't let me.
1: So let's go big this morning. 0508 003 003. Can you lift a little extra weight today by going to rema.co.nz? One of those big gifts of $1,000 or more while we all do our part today. 0508 003 003 or go to rema.co.nz.

0: It is The Bright Side on a Monday morning where we are celebrating the fact that so many Kiwis are getting in behind their listener-supported Rima. This is not a thing you hear about a lot, but no. For this station, you wouldn't hear it if it wasn't for that.
1: Yes, we are a listener-supported station. We are funded for people like you who are listening right now, and this is where we just say, hey, this is our week. Well, this is our time to get you to come alongside us and ask for your donation, your best gift right now. We've got a bit of a big challenge right on. You know what the saying is in New Zealand, go hard or go home. So
0: we're going hard before we go home. There we go. We're locking in. We're locking in then. Let's go.
1: Okay. So we are looking for 38 gifts of $100 before we wrap it up in just over half an hour.
0: 38 gifts of $100.
1: It seems a lot.
0: Well, it seems
1: like
0: a lot.
1: You sort of go...
0: Well, no, but hang on a second. If we think about just everybody doing their bit this morning, you know, 38, are you telling me there aren't 38 people listening to all of Rima around all of New Zealand?
1: No, but I'm saying that, you know, we've heard that 5% of people will take the step. So if you've never taken the step before, and this would be the first time that you would be making a donation to Rima, my challenge is do it right now. I see you. I know what you're doing.
0: Well, you know, the Bible talks about freely, freely you have received, freely, freely give, right? That's God's economy in action.
1: It is.
0: Freely you receive, now you can freely give. No one will force you. No one will come to your home, knock on your door, make things a bit awkward, turn up at your workplace, something like that, and send you an invoice.
1: No.
0: Instead, what we're going to do is continue to broadcast just in the faith that God is our provider and that he works through people like you. And that's how it works.
1: That is how it works. And Sarah in Auckland gets it. She just jumped online right now and gave $100. So now it is only 37. See, I can do the maths when we're going down.
0: Beautiful. 0508 003 003. Then will you join Sarah this morning? Because you have freely received. Mm-hmm. If you have freely received from Rima, we are asking you today, it is time to freely give by phoning 0508 003 003 or by going to rima.co.nz.
1: Yep, do it right now. And as I said, I'm just putting it out there, my challenge is maybe you could give $1,000 right now, become part of the 200 Club. If that is you, can you make that call or go online right now, rima.co.nz or 0508 003 003.
0: During this next song then, let's make sure we have that one person. That one person who can give a gift of $1,000 by phoning 0508 003 003. You could even do it, say, monthly, if you like. Make $100 a month.
1: Yes, I see what you did there. There's ways and means. We just ask you to do it now. We want to finish big. We want to hand over the baton at 10 o'clock to Andrew and Davina, and we want to be up there heavy lifting for everyone else. So would you be next? 0508 003 003 or at rima.co.nz.
0: Be that one at $1,000 during this. From Michael Sava, this is Victory Song.

0: Michael Sava on Rima with Victory Song, 27 minutes away from 10 o'clock. It is a Monday morning where we are bringing the need before you on this listener-supported radio station. It is the cut-through appeal for 2026.
1: And we just kicked it off this morning, and I just have in my hot little hand here an amazing tote bag. Now, mums, you can fit a lot in this. Like, so
0: lots of
1: good.
0: Tote.
1: Lots of it.
0: You got all these totes lying around. You're like, oh, if only I had a bag for these totes.
1: Well, yeah, well, that would be great. But also, you know, it fits a decent-sized water bottle, because remember, that's what we need for the kids. You can get all your shopping and a water bottle in this tote. And if you wanted to get one of these, $20 a month.
0: $20 a month.
1: If you could give $20 a month, then you will receive one of these amazing Rima limited edition totes. So limited that I'm not allowed to take it home. But anyway, it is amazing. Now, we know you don't do it for the bags and for the things like that, but this is our appeal, and we're asking you to come along aside and make the best gift that you can give right now, because when you do, your donation is connecting people like Mark.
2: I'm just on my way down to Tauranga now. I've got a friend who was diagnosed surprisingly last week with a pretty widespread cancer, and just feel the Lord is asking me to go down there, and that last track was on the button to pray for a miracle. So I got all my church behind me praying, lots of friends, but what I wanted from Rima this morning was just to really top up my spiritual batteries as I'm driving down there. So I've been really hanging on to the word and hanging on to the lyrics of that last song in particular. So just having Rima around for people like me to plug into when we need to is just so important, which is why I gave my little donation there.
0: Just having Rima around for those moments when you need to plug in, when your battery's feeling a little bit low, when those news stories hit us about friends and family members, when I always call those welcome to the real world kind of moments. You know, you're doing your thing day to day, you're going to work, complaining about petrol prices, going to the grocery store, and then suddenly you get one of those phone calls. You get one of those text messages, and then you find out.
1: Puts it all in perspective, right?
0: It really does.
1: And your donation is coming alongside people like Mark, like Andy, who are in the valley at the moment. And we're just going alongside. It's like having a cuppa with them, saying, hey, it's okay. It's going to be okay. Keeping them walking in the right direction. Like I can't do bowling without the little guide rails. I get a gutter ball every time. And we do not want people to be in the gutter. So we just want to put the barriers up, and we just want to gently guide them down for a strike.
0: That is so good. I love that so much. 0508 003 003. If you want to buy a guardrail this morning.
1: Yes, that's it.
0: You
1: there
0: can
1: we
0: get
1: go.
0: One for $100. What a deal. All right.
1: You can put two up for $1,000. There we go. Maybe you can. I know I go on about this, but maybe you could be one of those heavy hitters this morning that's standing in the gap for someone who's, you know, dreading the petrol prices or figuring out where the food bill's going to come from.
0: Oh, man.
1: Maybe you've got the ability to do that this morning.
0: You know, even just saying that and thinking, you know, put yourself in that moment.
1: Yeah.
0: You know, that moment where you've been somewhere and your heart has sunk. It could have been for any number of reasons today. You needed something to help keep you on the right path. 0508 003 003 then is the number to call, or go to rima.co.nz. Because there was support for you when you needed it, make sure that support is there for someone else when they need it.
1: So true. And we are kicking off that challenge. Sorry, I just got a little excited. We are kicking off that challenge. We started at 40 people at $100 before we said home. We have kicked off 10. We've only got 30 to go.

0: 30 to go, baby.
1: So come on, we can do this. Can you be the next one? 0508 003 003 or go to rima.co.nz.
0: 30 more people Woo-hoo! Needed at $100 a pop. And you can take multiple spots if you want as well. So 0508 003 003 or go to rima.co.nz.

0: It is The Bright Side on a Monday morning where people are making themselves heard by phoning 0508 003 003 or giving at rima.co.nz because it is the cut-through appeal for 2026.
1: Thank you for helping share the hope of Jesus across New Zealand.
2: Yes, a huge thank you to Francis in Porirua. Gave
0: $50.
2: Yay, big radio hugs to you. Also, Sarah from Auckland gave $100. And David in Rosemond gave $100 as well.
0: So the Bright Side appeal, the cut through appeal on the Bright Side.
2: There we go.
0: So many names. The important thing is to make sense of it all for you.
2: Yes.
0: No matter what people behind the microphone might not be able to say properly. Goodness me, state of it. This is a listener-supported radio station. And we tell you this because not everybody knows. If you've been listening for a wee while, you might hear those words and think, well, what does that even mean? Well, we are supported by those who listen to the station and believe in it. Your generosity helps Rima to go to places that other stations wouldn't go because there's not the audience or there's not the money in it. We're not doing it
2: for
0: the money.
2: We're not making money from that, so why would we do that?
0: Exactly. For Rima, though, we go there because the gospel is worth it. If you believe the gospel is worth it, then this is the station for you. And this is the opportunity for you to phone and show that support.
2: Yep, Vivian did that from Masterton this morning. She gave $200. And Ellen is on the phone this morning. You gave earlier this morning. Thank you so much.
3: Good morning.
2: Yay.
0: Now, Ellen.
3: How are you guys?
2: Yeah.
0: We're good. Why would you go and do a crazy thing like giving money to a radio station? Who even does that?
3: Because it's the best radio station in New Zealand.
0: Correct answer.
2: Yeah, you can have a star on your star chart. What does it mean to you?
3: Well, I listen to it every day. And I do try and turn it off when I'm doing my Bible study because it's a distraction. But I just love the fact that the gospel goes out, prayer goes out, the clean message goes out, the truth goes out. Where else do we get that? Nowhere.
0: Yeah.
2: So true.
3: So if we don't get it from Radio Rima, where else are we going to get it from? Over the airwaves and people get saved through it. Yeah, I just think it's great.
2: All right, then.
3: I'd hate to be without.
0: Well, then, Ellen, you know, our theme this time is talking about cutting through, you know, because the world can be a bit of a dark place and often news can come our way that sucks our battery, so to speak. Have you had a moment then when Rima's been there like that for you?
3: Oh, most definitely. Yes, we've been through some tough times in the family the last couple of years. And, yeah, Rima's definitely been there. Rima and the Bible and Jesus. A great team.
2: It's a great combination. I do like that one. I do like that one. Well, I'm glad we could be there for you, Ellen. Now, someone, if someone's been listening all morning, I mean, think, oh, I've got to get round to that, but hasn't got round to it, what's your challenge for people to make a donation this morning? Lay down the gauntlet.
3: Just do it, even if it's only $5. You know, whatever you can imagine, whatever you can manage, just do it because it's not a big deal. Whether it's $5 or $5,000, every bit counts. Just do it.
0: It's as simple as that.
2: She said it.
0: She's got it.
2: We got it.
0: So now it's up to you to follow Ellen's example today. She's done her part. And now for you, because you've been blessed by Rima and it's been something that's cut through some of the confusion or the darkness or the disappointment in your life. We were looking for 40 gifts at $100. That number has reduced to
2: 30. So we only have 10 to go. Could you be the next person at $100? Or if someone gives $3,000, it would take all 30 spots in the final minutes of this challenge because we're 15 minutes away from 10 o'clock. Have I done the maths right? You're looking at me funny.
0: No, I'm just trying to do the, I'm actually trying to figure out what a monthly amount would be for
2: that. Oh, that's
0: right.
2: But my maths was right.
0: Yeah. Okay. So you were right. You were fine.
2: Anyway, if that could, maybe you're a business owner right now listening on the radio at work or you've got a leadership gift right now. Maybe you could just come in and whoosh.
0: How do they go? Whoosh. I thought so. I knew that sound.
2: Okay.
0: That's your sound
2: this
0: morning.
2: You and your hearing and believing.
0: All right. So $3,000 would knock off this challenge today and it would help us to stay on track for where your Rima needs to be. We are a listener-supported station by design. We want to be here because God wants us here and because you want us here. It is the community of faith working together. It's like a community project.
2: Yeah.
0: We're all getting together.
2: It's like a group project. There are marks.
0: That's right. So 0508 003 003 is your number to call. But a particular challenge then for this during this next song.
2: Let's do it.
0: If you're in a position to knock off this whole challenge in one go.
2: Well, could you be that person to give us $3,000. Knock it all off in one. Kick it out of the park. Then go to rema.co.nz or call 0508 003 003.

0: It is The Bright Side on Rima. You're with Andrew and Becky. A very special Monday morning.
1: Yes, it is the first hours of our cut-through appeal. Yes, trying to cut through the other rubbish that can be around and keep you focused on, you know, God and the gospel and hope coming to the homes of the nation in New Zealand. I got sidetracked. The Bluetooth speaker has made it to the...
0: Tell me about this thing.
1: Okay, so this is a Bluetooth speaker. Why is Becky holding a Bluetooth speaker?
0: Great question. I often wonder, just random times during the day.
1: There's several times during the breakfast show that people go, why is Becky doing that? Well, Becky is holding this Bluetooth speaker because we know it's not about the gimmicks and the gifts, but if you could give us $1,000, be one of our 200 club, we're looking for 200 people to give $1,000 over the next little while of our appeal, then you would get this shiny new Rima Bluetooth speaker, which is a decent size. Sit on your desk or on the shelf at home. It's got the nice wood. It's beautiful wood. It's got our name on it. And I'm still not allowed to take it home. This is killing me. You know, they bring in all these lovely things for us to see, and then I'm like, can I have one? No. So, actually, my family will donate. You know, I believe put my money where my mouth is, and James will be on to me every day now. When have we given? So, let's get round to it. Maybe you could do a leadership gift of $1,000.
0: You know, give it as a family. Do it collectively.
1: Yes.
0: That's
1: the
0: best way to do it. Don't just do it like by yourself and say, by the way, kids.
1: We've done this.
0: Maybe you've got a car full... driving around somewhere, say, guys, we're going to do this together today. Have the conversation. What should we give this morning? Because there is a need right now. We're looking for another $3,000 before we hit 10 o'clock. That is 10 minutes away. Some would say you're never going to do it.
1: No.
0: The haters would say you're not going to find it. Well, look, if that was true, we wouldn't have a Christian radio station. And we do. So what do they know?
1: So maybe you could be the next person to give $1,000 before we wrap up in 10 minutes. We're trying to hit this challenge off. You could be the next one with your leadership gift right now at 0508 003 003 or at rima.co.nz.
0: If somebody gives $2,900, that would clear out the entire challenge. If that's you, need to hear from you this morning. Make the impossible a reality. If that's not Christianity, I don't know what is.
1: It's all working together. You say it a lot, Andrew, like we've got a seat at the table for you.
0: That's it.
1: So pull up a chair and, you know, we're having a potluck. What can you bring? Be the next person to bring, you know, I don't know, Aunt May's banana cake. That's worth $1,000, right?
0: 0508 003 003. It's a priceless recipe.
1: priceless
0: family recipe. Or you can give it rima.co.nz. You are what you eat. So let's go bananas this morning. 2,900 to go. 0508 003 003 or give at rima.co.nz. Still trying to.

0: It is The Bright Side, you're with Andrew and Becky, and with 4 minutes to go until we hit 10 o'clock, one very important thing to do on this support drive. Thank you!
1: Thank you for helping share the hope of Jesus across New Zealand.
0: No, but actually, thank you, though.
2: Yes.
0: No, Hang on one second. You know what's one of the only things that bothers me about Christendom? So you guys are terrible about accepting a thank you. So just for a moment, put your coffee down from us to you.
2: Ready? Hugs. Squeeze. Big radio hugs.
0: Okay, where were we?
2: Okay, good. Thanks, Donna. Thank you for your donation. And Gwenda in New Plymouth, a family friend in Bombay has got on board with $125. Thank you so much.
0: You guys are absolute gems. And look, I know you're just responding out of what God has done for you through Rima, but you still did it. You
3: Thank
0: still
3: you.
0: Picked up the phone. You phoned 0508 003 003. You went to rima.co.nz, and we want to say a massive thank you. As we're heading into our last song, just giving you a snapshot of where we've got to.
2: Oh, well, we had a challenge, and we wanted 40 people at $100 before we head home. Hey, I have to say, we're a little short of that. We got 28 to go, which is still huge. Thank you so much to everyone who got on board. So maybe you and 27 friends during the news and this song could jump on rima.co.nz and give $100.
0: There you have it. Or maybe just that leadership gift, $2,800 in one go. If that sounds like you, then 0508 003 003 is your number to phone this morning, or of course you can give at rima.co.nz.
2: Yep, whatever it is, we're just asking for your best gift right now, and I know there's some leadership gifts out there, and I know that you could do that right now. Simple, easy, like it actually would be nothing. Standing in the gap for everyone.
0: It'll also make Andrew Urquhart feel better about himself.
2: Yeah, because
0: he's about
2: come
0: to come in
2: his.
0: After us, and then he'll see this massive flurry and he'll be like, oh, it's because of me. And we'll be like, yeah, that's why.
2: Yeah, awesome.
0: 0508.
2: It's never about
0: 003 003, or go to rima.co.nz. It is the cut-through appeal for 2026. Your gift is needed right now.

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1: In this update, Labor's announced its party list to contest the 2026 election. Unsurprisingly, leader Chris Hipkins is ranked first, with Deputy Carmel Cepelloni second and finance spokesperson Barbara Edmonds third. Senior political reporter Azaria Howell has more.
2: The highest ranked candidate who's not already an MP is Rakesh Naidu, a police superintendent at 13. MP for Mangere, Lemonga, Lydia Sosini is the lowest ranked current MP at 42. Kapiti newcomer 25-year-old climate campaigner Sophie Hanford is ranked 26.
1: MP Greg O'Connor is notably absent from the list. The government's revealed a secretive $1 billion in next year's budget is just an accounting provision tied to an existing transport issue. Prime Minister Chris Luxon says the issue emerged as this year's budget was being finalised, and the finance minister now needs to determine whether it's actually required.
3: Either way, the point, I think, is one that we are very committed to, which is we need to make sure we've got full transparency on it before pre-food.
1: The Labor Party is criticising the lack of detail, calling it secret spending. A warning: legislation by itself won't stop run-it-straight events. Sports Minister Mark Mitchell says work to crack down on the tackle game is progressing following the death of a teenager in Palmerston North last year. Run-it-straight type events don't need police permits, and there have been a number of Auckland editions offering significant prize money. Headway Chief Executive Stacey Mowbray says education is also needed.
4: Legislation can be really effective, these monetised, organised events, but it's also happening in the backyard, and we know that legislation doesn't really reach into those.
1: A pre-election blueprint to keep farmers happy has been launched by Federated Farmers. The five-point plan sets out what it wants from all political parties. It includes lower costs, more infrastructure, greater support for young farmers, and continued local government reform. President Wayne Langford says the government's doing a lot of work on the Resource Management Act, but in the short term, it needs to keep activity moving.
5: We've asked for at least 10 permitted activities that farmers should be able to do without having to go through rigorous consenting applications. Things like gravel extraction, effluent management, veggie growers being able to do what they do without significant consent.
1: Fear New Zealanders will pay a hefty price should Lyttelton Port fall into foreign hands. Global operator DP World is believed to be negotiating a deal to manage operations at the port for up to 30 years. The Maritime Union's Carl Finlay says all the profit would head overseas and out of the community. He says the local council, port company and union should work together to keep the asset in public ownership.
6: It's a terrible move for the people of Canterbury, the South Island, and it's a terrible move for New Zealand. Why would anyone even consider allowing it to go into overseas hands is beyond belief.
1: Keeping stray cats around could be the answer to eradicating Auckland's rat problem. Residents in Ponsonby, Grey Lynn and Westmere are reporting a sharp increase in rodents, sharing concerns on social media. New Zealand Cat Foundation founder Anne Batley says instead of getting rid of strays, we should be using them to our advantage. To sport, Liam Lawson has had a clear run through the main arterials of the Monaco Formula One Grand Prix to snare a fifth placing. After significant overnight repairs, the Racing Bulls driver kept clean amid a chaotic race to equal his best career points haul. Lawson says it was quite an odd race from his perspective, though, as he barely saw any other cars. Kimi Antonelli claimed a fifth straight win. All Blacks Sevens head coach Tomasi Farmer is standing down. Farmer has been head coach since 2023, taking over the reins following Clark Laidlaw's move to the Hurricanes. And Jordy Beamish has finished fifth in the 3,000-metre steeplechase at the latest Diamond League athletics meet in Stockholm. That's news and sport. I'm Malcolm Jordan.
0: From the Bible.
7: You are the salt of the earth, but if the salt loses its taste, it cannot be made salty again. Salt is useless if it loses its salty taste. It will be thrown out where people will just walk on it. You are the light that shines for the world to see. You are like a city built on a hill that cannot be hidden. People don't hide a lamp under a bowl. They put it on a lampstand. Then the light shines for everyone in the house. In the same way, you should be like a light for other people. Live so that they will see the good things you do and praise your Father in heaven.
0: Words to live by.
8: Arima. Such wonderful words of life and light to the words of Jesus from Matthew chapter 5, verses 14 through 16. It is the cut-through appeal, Andrew Urquhart and Davina West joining me in the studio. Kia ora, Davina. Nice
9: to
8: see you.
9: Good morning.
8: And hey, we're talking about some wonderful places where we do shine a light, where we do break through the darkness around New Zealand. And I love that that passage from Matthew's Gospel there, talking about the city on a hill, because that's so much Rima's story. Anywhere that you're listening from in New Zealand at the moment, there's a hill near you that has a transmitter on it. This is how we do it. We are a beacon of light to your community, to your family, and we are building faith through the power of God and a little bit of transmission equipment right across the land. If you can be a part of that, get involved. 0508 003 003 or jump online, rima.co.nz. You ever been to Gore, Davina?
9: No, I haven't. Is it a good place to visit?
8: It is such a good place. My wife's family are from Gore. There's a couple of ranges that transmitter might be on. It's either on the Hokanui Ranges or it's on the Blue Mountains. Both fantastic mountains. Gore itself is in a river valley. It's a beautiful part of the country. As we start the show today, let's pray for the people of Gore. Are you happy to do that?
9: Yeah, sure thing. Father God, we come to you in the name of the Father and of the Son and of the Holy Spirit, and we bring the township of Gore to you, its inhabitants, its businesses, the church communities, everyone who knows you and those who don't yet know you. Thank you, Lord, that Rima is an opportunity for people to get to know you more and more every day. Thank you that Rima brings your word on the airwaves and the chance to touch every heart in Gore. 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We pray that their day goes well, the start of the week is going well, and that they have the chance to tune in and listen to your message on the airwaves.
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8: Hey, if you are just joining us on the radio today, things are a little bit different. Davina, can you explain to the good folks, wherever they're listening in from, what is happening? What is different about today? This isn't your regular Thoughts and Comments show anymore, is it?
9: No, for starters, like, who's this man? Like, it's usually Andrew Urquhart making
8: this
9: sense.
8: This is Davina who makes the show happen, ladies and gentlemen. I could not do it without her. But, hey, welcome to the studio. Welcome to my world. I think that's a song. Why are you here? What are we doing this week?
9: I'm not here to keep an eye on you, Andrew. I'm here to support you on the mic and a chance to bring the heart and the mission of what Rima is about to our supporters, our long-time supporters, anybody who might be tuning in for the first time, to say, hey, we need you.
8: Yeah, exactly. This is a listener funding station. If you hadn't figured that out yet, we've been doing this since 1978, and it only happens by the grace of God and the generous support of people like you who have been perhaps blessed by this radio station. And this week we're asking the question, what's your story? How are you a part of Rima? And what is God calling you to do? As we kick things off after 10 o'clock, can we raise $1,200 in the next few moments? Can we collectively, each doing as they're able, take the total forward by $1,200? 12 disciples doing $100 each. What do you reckon?
9: I like that. Who are our chosen in the next few minutes?
8: Yeah.
9: Yeah, our chosen.
8: Okay, get in early. We kick it off with Andrew, of course, the first disciple, then Peter, then Matthew. Nobody wants to be Judas. Come on. How do people connect? Yeah, maybe. Hey, how do people connect? If somebody's saying, yeah, I get it, I could do a $100 donation, mm-hmm. I could be one of the 12 disciples of Thoughts and Comments, how do they make that connection? How do they make that donation?
9: Well, we've got a phone line, 0508-003-003. Yay, got the number right.
8: Yay.
9: And the website, of course, is rima.co.nz. And there are safe and secure website donations that you can make.
8: Yeah, very easy to do so on the web if that's the way of doing things. But, hey, we've got a brilliant team in the call centre. Such wonderful, talented, helpful people. They'll be able to answer any questions that you have. They may ask some personal questions like, what's your name, what's your bank details, where do you live? But they're nice people. Honestly, you can trust them. 0508 003 or at rima.co.nz. Looking for our 12 disciples. Can we do $1,200, $100 each in the next song? Or maybe somebody's saying, you know what, I could do 10 of those. Right. I could be 10 of those disciples.
9: Oh, the whole booking of the Last Supper table just...
8: Exactly. You could be providing in that way. Maybe you could do 100, maybe you could do more than that. 0508-003-003. Or, of course, rima.co.nz.
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0: That is Zach Williams, with a little bit of help from his friends, Ben Fuller on that track there, and Wait For Me. And hey, a couple of people on the line at the moment. Davina, we were talking beforehand about looking for the 12 disciples. Yep. $100 each makes you one of the 12 disciples of the Thoughts and Comments show. We've got a couple on the line at the moment. So in my reckoning, that's Andrew and Peter, right?
1: Love it.
0: Yeah.
1: Love it. We're their brothers.
0: Yeah, exactly. Andrew first, just saying. Andrew was the first disciple. Then he went and got his brother.
1: Yep.
0: I'm sure there were points over the next 3 years that he regretted that decision. but it worked out all right.
1: Because he turned out to be the head honcho.
0: It does. Exactly. Now, who's next? Matthew. Any tax collectors listening?
1: Accountants, tax accountants.
0: Exactly. Those are the sorts of people that we're looking for. Or honestly, what we're doing here today is inviting you to be a part of a radio station that has made a difference in your life. This is the cut-through appeal. And I suppose wanting to ask the question, what's your breakthrough? What was the moment when God turned up through Rima and made a difference in your life? And it's kind of like a monument of your faith to go, hey, I know God is real because there was this one time that this happened and God spoke to my spirit, or he answered this prayer. Mm. A lot of people have got those cut-through stories, Davina.
1: Absolutely. We've heard from Annie, who said that Rima impacted her initially through her friend, Tuakana.
0: Yeah.
1: But then she says, as I continued to listen to the programs daily, I came to the realization that as the world grows darker, Rima is the gem that shines brightly into the world. Like, that is the city on the hill, the light that
0: exactly.
1: the Bible's talking
0: shining
1: about.
0: Brightly through transmitters all over New Zealand, including one near you, if you're listening. Or, I don't know, maybe you're on the Rima Media app. However you're listening, stories like that are made possible by people like you. And I love what she said there. It was her friend Tuakana who led her to engage with Rima. Mm. Maybe you've got a friend that you're praying for at the moment. Maybe you've got a Peter that you could bring to faith through your support of an organization like Rima. Continue the mission of Rima to shine a light into the dark places, to cut through the darkness and make a difference in people's life. How do people do that, Davina?
1: Well, other than bringing their friends to the station, they can also donate. It's a 95% donor supported station. That's where the bulk of our funding comes from. That's how we are able to do this work, to do God's work. So jump on the phone, 0508 003 003. That is a quick and easy way not just to support us financially, but also share your story. Our call center operators would love to hear from you about how God has impacted your life through Rima. This is a chance for you to share your story. And then if you can't spare the 2-3 minutes on the phones, you could jump online.
0: Yeah, definitely.
1: Rima.co.nz
0: on this one. Hey, the show that we normally do, there's another person on the phone. We've got a Matthew on the phone.
1: Hey, Matthew.
0: 0508 003 003. Of course, we can't see when people are donating online, so I don't know. Maybe we're even halfway there in terms of the 12 disciples.
1: You could be taking up a few spots.
0: Well, exactly.
1: $100.
0: Or there may be somebody online that we can't see as yet. And hey, Not judging, but maybe the tax collectors amongst us can afford to take more than one spot. Maybe you've got a tax rebate in the last wee while, and you're thinking, Lord, what would you have me to do with this? Now, that's up to you, but that's between you and Jesus. Mm-hmm. But I would ask you to take the time to say, is this an opportunity for me to give more generously than I'd normally be able to afford to? Because I want to invest in a station that's making a difference. If you know that that is you, if you've been asking God, how would you have me use this money? Now would be a great time to get on board, to do 3, 4, 5, 6 of these. Yeah. Take us halfway there, 0508 003 003. And I've got an idea for a new name for the show, just for this week only.
1: Oh, I see, okay.
0: Now, normally the show is called
1: Thoughts and Comments,
0: right? T's and C's, we call it. But this week, it's not about the thoughts and comments. It's about the testimonies and the cash, right?
1: Love it.
0: T and C, testimonies and cash. So we want to hear your stories. We want to hear how God has blessed you through this radio station. But if you've got a story and you got some cash as well, then let's keep these stories happening. 0508 003 003.

0: You. That is Josh Wright, Nobody Loves Like You. It is 23 minutes after 10 o'clock. Andrew Urquhart and Davina West. It is no longer thoughts and comments. Thoughts and comments no more. It is testimonies and
1: cash.
0: And cash. Ka-ching. Now, it can be digital currency. If you want to turn up here with a briefcase full of apparananatas, we would gratefully receive that. But for most people, this is a digital transaction. People phoning 0508-003-003 or also people giving online at
1: rima.co.nz.
0: That is exactly right.
1: Safe and secure.
0: Hey, just wanting to give a shout out to Margaret from Te Awamutu. You know Te Awamutu, eh?
1: I definitely know the name. My geography's shocking.
0: This is going to be a lesson in geography this week. I'm certainly not mocking. Some of my favorite people in Te Awamutu, and again, it is, talk about city on a hill. Yeah. This is in the Waikato. It is a wonderful place. Margaret lives there.
1: Oh, thank you.
0: Margaret's one of our disciples, and she's connected through 0508-003-003. Margaret, very much appreciate your gift. Very much appreciate your support of the ministry. Kevin from Stratford. Stratford.
1: Okay, Stratford-upon-Avon. No,
0: that's in England.
1: Okay, sorry.
0: Stratford-upon-Taranaki.
1: Yes,
0: it's okay. The Maunga. You talk about city on a hill. That's quite the hill.
1: Between New Plymouth and Palmerston North.
0: Sort of. Anyway, you're getting closer. Anyway, Kevin from Stratford got on board. Kevin, thank you so much for your donation. Kevin, you get it. You understand what this looks like. You've taken some money and you've said, you know what, I'm going to send my money on a missions trip. My money is going to different people's houses. It's going to knock on their door, on the door of their heart. It's going to encourage them when they're going through difficult circumstances. Kevin understands how Rima works. Kevin, I'm absolutely certain that you've got a story as to why you made this donation today, because it's a very specific sum from Kevin. Thank you very much for your donation. You're an absolute star. You're a light. You're a beacon on a hill, Kevin. Mm-hmm. Thanks so much for your support. Davina, we've got like five more spots of $100 to fill. Isn't that amazing?
1: That is so cool. So that means, what is this? Seven people who've already jumped up. Oh, amazing. God bless you. Thank you.
0: Yeah, so good, right? Can you list the last five disciples? I have no idea, right?
1: Well, there's a Bartholomew.
0: Yeah, there is. There's a couple of Jameses.
1: Yes, so James and little James and the sons of Zebedee. Oh my goodness, but I don't know where they rank.
0: No, they're much earlier.
1: Wait, we're not supposed to rank them.
0: No. Well, just... Exactly.
1: Yeah, we're not ranking.
0: The sons of Zebedee wanted to be number one and number two.
1: Right.
0: But yeah, last shall be first, guys. So maybe we're looking for the top five disciples.
1: Yes.
0: Okay, we've got...
1: It's a countdown.
0: Yeah, right? It is. It is a countdown. So, hey, if you could give $100, if like Kevin, you could perhaps give more than $100. If you've got a story and a testimony of what God has done in your life through Rima, then you could be the breakthrough for somebody else who is perhaps going through some difficult circumstances at the moment. Because honestly, Davina, that's why we're here. We're here to bring a message of hope to people who are really struggling at the moment. This is why we're calling it the cut-through appeal, because straight up, people are struggling today.
1: Yes.
0: There's going to be people who are stressed relationally, medically,
1: financially
0: as well, spiritually.
1: Yeah.
0: And this is a station which brings hope to all of those areas. Now, for some people, particularly if they're stressed financially, they're not in a position to give.
1: That's right. Well, not straight up the $1,000 gifts.
0: No, exactly.
1: Not the rangatira gifts, perhaps. But they might be able to, like the widow, but the widows might
0: give
1: a little of what they have.
0: Exactly. A dollar a day.
1: That's right. And so into something that's bigger than themselves.
0: Honestly, though, if there's somebody listening to this at the moment who's saying, I'm not sure how I can get groceries this week, just listen and be blessed.
1: Absolutely.
0: But is somebody else that's listening who you've got your groceries covered and you might be able to do a little bit extra for that person who is being blessed but isn't able to give financially.
1: For them.
0: Could you come alongside that person and be a part of their miracle today? 0508-003-003 or, of course, rima.co.nz. Looking for five more disciples.
1: And $100
0: each? $100 each, or maybe somebody can go, you know what? I got $500 back from the tax man. I'd love to take that money and bless people through Rema. 0508-003-003.
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That is a band called One Common on Reema and a song called Hold On To You. It has just gone 10:30. It is day one of Reema's cut-through appeal, 0508 003 003. That is the number to call. We've got a couple of people on the phone at the moment. Davina, those might be the next two disciples.

0: out 1980 when it was a short-term license.
1: 1980. That's a very, very long time. You are a faithful supporter, and you've got a brother called Christopher as well, right?
0: I have.
1: What do you like about Rima, Graham? What is it?
0: The music.
1: Do you have a favourite singer?
0: Chris Tomlin.
1: Chris Tomlin's pretty good, isn't he? I tell you what, we'll play a Chris Tomlin song for you a little bit later on. And can you tell us a story about what Rima means to you, or what you like about Rima as well as the music?
0: Rima has changed my life for good.
1: How do you think your life is better because of Rima, Graham?
0: Of course, I do better things for people.
1: It can be good and encouraging as well, eh?
0: Yes, am I on air now?
1: We are on air. You're on air. You're talking to thousands of people, Graham. That's pretty exciting, isn't it?
0: Thousands of people.
1: I think that you've always wanted to be a radio announcer. Am I right?
0: Yes.
1: Yeah. No, you've certainly got some enthusiasm, Graham, and you've got a good voice for radio, I think.
0: Yes.
1: Yeah. Yeah. Who do you think would be a better radio announcer, you or your brother Christopher?
0: Both of us.
1: Both of you. I think you'd be a great double act, the two of you. Now, Graham, really, thank you for your call today. Thank you for your support. I know that that both you and Christopher, you pray for Rima as well. So just before you go, I just wanted to ask, if somebody's been listening to Rima, probably not as long as you, because you've been listening, well, nearly 45 years, what would you say for somebody who's been listening for a long time to encourage them to make a donation to Rima?
0: If you want to make a donation, please ring 0508-003-003 if you want to make a donation.
1: Graham, that is absolutely wonderful. Thank you for your support. It's nice to chat with you again, my friend. I hope that you and Christopher have a good day.
0: Thank you very much.
1: Isn't that great? Absolutely fantastic. What a star.
2: He's been listening and supporting for pretty much as long as Rima's been on air.
1: Yeah, exactly. So I remember back in the 80s, Rima had a temporary license in Auckland. And I was a teenager. I was one of those teenagers who used to listen to the radio at night when my parents thought that I was probably asleep. I'd have the radio like under the covers.
2: Oh my gosh, I did that with books.
1: Did you?
2: Yeah.
1: Yeah, okay. You're more of a nerd than me. You win. Well, it probably says something that you're more intellectual. Oh, anyway, that's what I meant, honestly. That's probably more of a compliment to Venus, sorry. Hey, I was listening to the radio under the covers, and then I found this radio station where people were praying for each other.
2: Oh, my goodness.
1: And I thought, well, this is weird.
2: I always picked you for a heavy metal kind of
1: guy. Well, this is what I was looking for. I mean, it wasn't a period of my life where I was really that interested in things of faith. But you know what? In the middle of the night, it hooked me. And I thought, wow, that's amazing that there's a radio station that prays for people. And people were phoning up and they were being prayed for. And I just,
2: wow.
1: Hey, maybe the seed was sown that day.
2: Yes, Davina. I wonder who we can pray for next.
1: Exactly. and hey, I know there's a bunch of people listening to the show at the moment that have perhaps also got those stories. Perhaps they've had a prayer answered through Rima.
2: We'd love to hear from you.
1: Testimonies and cash. That's what it's right. about today. 0508-003-003. Look, if you've got a story, do tell the people at the call centre, and maybe, like Graham, we'll give you a call a little bit later in the program. But we are asking for finances because, I mean, it's a listener-supported station, right?
2: Yeah, that's right. And people put their money where their heart is in this instance. It's not just about the talk, even though you're excellent at that.
1: Well, it's getting me to shut up is a trick.
2: No,
1: yeah.
2: It's who else? Who else did God find in the middle of the night?
1: Yeah.
2: Who else did God speak to, whether you were a teenager and this is a long-time story that you would like to share? Or maybe you're a new listener and you have recently found Rima.
1: Yeah.
2: How amazing is that we're now in this together?
1: Yeah, no, totally. We're now part of the same family. If you would like to support a ministry which is literally changing lives, it made a difference in my life, in Graham's life, in so many other people's lives as well, 0508-003-003. Or, of course, online, rima.co.nz. This one for Graham and Christopher. It's Chris Tomlin on Rima.

0: What a great God we serve. That is Chris Tomlin on Rima. And hey, nearly 50 years of God's faithfulness through this radio ministry. Nearly 50 years of listeners just like you saying, you know what? This radio station has made such a difference in my life that I can't imagine what it would be like to not have this radio station. It's blessed me. I want to bless others. 0508 003 003.
1: Or rima.co.nz.
0: Exactly. Yeah. And hey, we're recognizing that maybe not everybody can do $100. Mm. That's a big chunk out of your grocery bill. Mm-hmm. Yeah, exactly. Yeah. That's some people's grocery bill. However, maybe $50, right?
1: I think that's doable.
0: Yeah.
1: You know, some families can set aside that. And, you know, whether it's $50 or even those who can take a few spots, we can go up to someone taking four spots at $500, whatever their giving
0: that's,
1: level is.
0: That'll be five spots at $500. Oh, no, 10 spots.
1: Well, okay.
0: It's $50 times 10 will be $500.
1: Yeah,
0: no, seriously, those books that you were reading late at night, they weren't maths books.
1: Definitely
0: were they?
1: Definitely not. Science fiction. And
0: oh, cool.
1: When I was feeling virtuous, the Bible.
0: Yeah, okay. Well, no, that's good. That is good. If you're finding it difficult to stay awake at night, then Leviticus or listening into Gary's overnight show. I mean, it's all part of the blessing here at Rima, isn't it? 0508 003 003. Now, if we've got some big targets... This costs real money.
1: Yes.
0: It's not just some arbitrary figure. These are the expenses that it takes to keep Rima on air. Mm-hmm. And this is the way it's always been with Rima. We partner with people. It's a listener-funded station. And, hey, once a year we say, would you love to be a part of it? 0508 003 003. But can we get 20 people at
1: $50? There
0: yeah,
1: we go.
0: 20 people at 50.
1: Okay.
0: So what's...
1: Can, thousand?
0: That's a thousand. Well, look at this, man.
1: This is
0: a miracle.
1: I learn quick.
0: 20 people at $50 is $1,000. And if we could get, okay, this is a test. If we could get somebody to do 10 of those spots, how much money is that?
1: 500.
0: That is halfway there. Come on.
1: 500 halfway there.
0: John Bon Jovi, halfway there, living on a prayer. 0508 003 003. In fact, if we hit that target, I might even play that song. Come on, but only if you phone right now, 0508 003 003. Davina, can I give some thank yous? Because so.
1: We have had people already jump in and donate.
0: Exactly, exactly.
1: But, yeah.
0: And I'm just going to give a shout out to the people who have given recently, Rex and Diane from Rotorua. Strategic giving, $50 each from them, actually. And
1: so that's taken two spots.
0: Well, yeah. Rex, wise man, get your wife involved on this one. She's probably more generous than you. You know it's true. But giving as a couple, because you've been blessed as a couple, 0508 003 003. We've had Valerie from Oamaru who has got on board, 0508 003 003, $100 gift from her.
1: Thank you, Valerie.
0: Carol from Otago. So not specific. That might be Oamaru. That might be Dunedin. That might be Wanaka. Lots of different places that could be, but it's definitely Otago. Blue and gold, Carol, am I right? $100 gift from you. Also, we've had Karen from Auckland. She got on board with a $200 gift.
1: Bless you, Karen.
0: And I'm loving this. Tommy from Rolleston. Do you know where Rolleston is?
1: South Island.
0: Yeah, well done.
1: Near Christchurch.
0: It is near Christchurch. Extra points for that. I mean, if you say South Island, that's just 50-50. You know that. Because there's only...
1: Well, there's also Stewart
0: Island. There is, and there's Waiheke, I know, but you're splitting hairs now. Okay, so Tommy has got on board. He's given the 99.
1: What does that mean?
0: He's given $99.
1: Oh, specific.
0: It's very, very specific, isn't it? So he's left the 99 and gone in search of the one.
1: One, I love it.
0: And could somebody give 101 or even 51? 20 people at $50... That number, Davina, if we tally that up,
1: that's 51 plus 99.
0: No. Just 50 times, 50 times 20.
1: 20, that's 1,000.
0: Yes, that's good. 50 times 20, baby steps. Could you be one of the people who gives $50, 0508 003 003? Or, of course, online at rima.co.nz.
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0: That is Joshua McGregor on Rima, a song called Run to You. Looking for 20 people who could give a $50 donation, 0508003003. According to my maths, three confirmed, two on the line at the moment. So that's five people who've given $50. That's 15 remaining, right?
1: Yes, if five people are giving.
0: Yeah, exactly. Well, I'm projecting this in optimism that, hey, maybe one of those people on the phone is giving $100, $150. Can you think of a bigger number than that?
1: I can think of like 1,000. I can think of a bazillion. Bazillion's a number.
0: A bazillion dollars. Now, says Davina. 0508003003. If you have a bazillion, I'm not sure that's a real number.
1: No, but perhaps $500 is.
0: $500?
1: Yeah.
0: See, that's all of a sudden, that's a lot more reasonable.
1: Yes.
0: You know, you keep your bazillion dollars. We don't need that. 500, though,
1: yes.
0: That would be miraculous, and that would get us halfway there.
1: Yeah.
0: And yeah,
1: pick up 10 spots.
0: It would be amazing. Yeah, because we're looking for 20. We've got five. And then if somebody gave $500, that would take us to 15. We'd be over halfway. If we make all 20, I'm playing the song.
1: Yeah, are we asking too much, though, or can God achieve this?
0: Yeah, well, I don't know. If I was, washing windows on the street, and it's like, I'll wash your windows, but $50 a throw, otherwise, then... yeah, exactly. But we're talking to people for whom Rima has made a huge difference in their life. Well, God has made a difference in their life, but through Rima. They've got stories and testimonies of that one time where they were listening to Rima, things weren't going well. Mm-hmm. They cried out to God and they heard their prayer answered. Mm. People aren't going to phone a radio station, 0508003003, because they like the song.
1: Well, some have.
0: But honestly, I think every phone call, there's a story behind it.
1: Yes.
0: Every phone call, there's a testimony of what God has done in your life. If you've got a testimony, turn it into cash. Yeah. Put your money on mission, 0508003003. And
1: the songs, Andrew, they're not just songs. That's what I also truly believe. They're prayers.
0: Wow.
1: They are maybe based on Psalms, David's Psalms.
0: Yeah.
1: That are a heart cry to God. And so our listeners are singing along in their heart, praising God or crying out to him.
0: That is amazing.
1: It's not just a song.
0: It's not just a song. Mm. Hey, Davina, I got some exciting news for you. Are you ready? We've just had a donation, an anonymous donor from Christchurch who got in contact. Mm. And do you want to guess how much they gave? What was that number? What was that number you were thinking of?
1: We were thinking a real number, not bazillion, but we were thinking maybe someone could possibly stretch and take 10 spots.
0: 10 spots.
1: $50 each.
0: That would be $50.
1: $500.
0: Yeah. So we were looking for 20 people to give $50. Mm-hmm. And what would that be all up?
1: Oh, that would be all up $1,000.
0: So somebody from Christchurch has just given $1,000 to Rima.
1: My.
0: Oh my goodness. 0508003003. That is absolutely fantastic.
1: Thank you.
0: Thank you so much for your generosity. And hey, we appreciate not everybody's able to do this. We're also appreciative of the people who have given $50, who have given $99 or $100 or have signed up for regular giving. But you know what? If we're going to get to where we need to be in order to keep doing the thing that God has called us to do, we're going to need everybody on board doing the best that they can, including people like the person in Christchurch who said, $1,000 to Rima. This is what it means to me. I know it's made a difference in my life. You're not giving $1,000 to a radio station because you like the song. I don't care how good the song is. You know that it makes a transformational difference in people's lives for eternity. That's why you give that much money to a radio station. But hey, God loves a cheerful giver. The $50, the $100, $1,000 is going to make a difference. But hey, in the spiritual sense of things, everything makes a difference. We'd love to hear from you today. 0508003003.
2: Have you ever felt like you just don't have any words left when it comes to some situations in life? Where praying even feels hard. 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
3: Kind of like when you feel desperate, and ready to give up. 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
0: Such a powerful story there of Hillary, of how God broke through the darkness and a transformational difference in her life. This is what I love about this week. Yes, there's a genuine financial need, but hearing stories like Hillary's of a breakthrough. And Davina, I know that there's people listening at the moment that are in need of a breakthrough. They're in need of a miracle. And whether that be medical, relational, spiritual, perhaps, there's a need for healing, for forgiveness, for wholeness. There's people that are listening at the moment who are holding on to hope for their miracle. And what we've seen is God is faithful for that. God is faithful to meet you where you are at. And we hear story after story of miracles that have happened as a direct result of God working through this ministry. I suppose what we're asking today is, what's the breakthrough you're praying for? What is the situation you're facing? Or perhaps, what is the breakthrough that you've seen on Rema? And could you have the faith to pay that forward for somebody who is still in that space where they're really, really struggling at the moment? Davina, we've got a couple of minutes on the clock between now and 11 o'clock. Mm-hmm. We've still got a way to go to raise the money that we need to keep doing what we're doing. I don't know people's circumstances. I know there'll be people out there who are hurting at the moment. I don't know people's financial circumstances. Between now and 11 o'clock, just give what you can. Mm. If you've got a story to tell, if you've got a hope that you're praying for, then whatever that looks like, if it's $10 a week, if it's a $100 one-off donation, whatever that looks like for you, I'm asking you to put that into action. Put your money on mission, 0508 003 003, or of course, rema.co.nz.

0: That is Mercy Me, the latest song from them, Make It Well. It has just gone 11 o'clock. That is time for the latest news headlines.
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2: In this update, Labor's announced its party list to contest the 2026 election. Unsurprisingly, leader Chris Hipkins is ranked first, with Deputy Carmel Cepelloni second and finance spokesperson Barbara Edmonds third. Senior political reporter Azaria Howell has more.
3: The highest ranked candidate who's not already an MP is Rakesh Naidu, a police superintendent at 13. MP for Mangere, Lemonga, Lydia Sosini is the lowest ranked current MP at 42. Kapiti newcomer 25-year-old climate campaigner Sophie Hanford is ranked 26.
2: MP Greg O'Connor is notably absent from the list. The government's revealed a secretive $1 billion in next year's budget is just an accounting provision tied to an existing transport issue. Prime Minister Chris Luxon says the issue emerged as this year's budget was being finalised, and the finance minister now needs to determine whether it's actually required.
4: Either way, the point, I think, is one that we are very committed to, which is we need to make sure we've got full transparency on it before pre-food.
2: The Labor Party is criticising the lack of detail, calling it secret spending. A warning, legislation by itself won't stop run-it-straight events. Sports Minister Mark Mitchell says work to crack down on the tackle game is progressing following the death of a teenager in Palmerston North last year. Run-it-straight type events don't need police permits, and there have been a number of Auckland editions offering significant prize money. Headway Chief Executive Stacey Mowbray says education is also needed.
5: Legislation can be really effective, these monetised, organised events, but it's also happening in the backyard, and we know that legislation doesn't really reach into those.
2: A pre-election blueprint to keep farmers happy has been launched by Federated Farmers. The five-point plan sets out what it wants from all political parties. It includes lower costs, more infrastructure, greater support for young farmers, and continued local government reform. President Wayne Langford says the government's doing a lot of work on the Resource Management Act, but in the short term, it needs to keep activity moving.
6: We've asked for a list of 10 permitted activities that farmers should be able to do without having to go through rigorous consenting applications. Things like gravel extraction, effluent management, veggie growers being able to do what they do without significant consent.
2: Fear New Zealanders will pay a hefty price should Lyttelton Port fall into foreign hands. Global operator DP World is believed to be negotiating a deal to manage operations at the port for up to 30 years. The Maritime Union's Carl Finlay says all the profit would head overseas and out of the community. He says the local council, port company and union should work together to keep the asset in public ownership.
7: It's a terrible move for the people of Canterbury, the South Island, and it's a terrible move for New Zealand. Why would anyone even consider allowing it to go into overseas hands is beyond belief.
2: Keeping stray cats around could be the answer to eradicating Auckland's rat problem. Residents in Ponsonby, Grey Lynn and Westmere are reporting a sharp increase in rodents, sharing concerns on social media. New Zealand Cat Foundation founder Anne Batley says instead of getting rid of strays, we should be using them to our advantage. To sport, Liam Lawson has had a clear run through the main arterials of the Monaco Formula One Grand Prix to snare a fifth placing. After significant overnight repairs, the Racing Bulls driver kept clean amid a chaotic race to equal his best career points haul. Lawson says it was quite an odd race from his perspective, though, as he barely saw any other cars. Kimi Antonelli claimed a fifth straight win. All Black Sevens head coach Tomasi Fama is standing down. Fama has been head coach since 2023, taking over the reins following Clark Laidlaw's move to the Hurricanes. And Jordy Beamish has finished fifth in the 3,000-metre steeplechase at the latest Diamond League athletics meet in Stockholm. That's News and Sport. I'm Malcolm Jordan.
1: From the Bible. In him, we have redemption through his blood, the forgiveness of sins in accordance with the riches of God's grace. Words to live by on Rema.
0: Wonderful words of life from the book of Ephesians, chapter 1 and verse 7. It is just coming up on 5 past 11. Andrew Rickett and Davina West. It is not thoughts and comments. What is it, Davina?
8: It's testimonies and cash.
0: And cash. And cash. You can buy my thoughts and comments today.
8: Dear. Can we, by, can you do
0: a small, you can also do that. 0508 003 0003 or, of course, rema.co.nz. But, hey, this ministry is made possible by the grace of God, the generosity of his people, and the prayers of the saints.
8: 150%.
0: Exactly. Yeah, yeah. I knew you were great at maths.
8: Yes, no,
0: 150% is a thing. However, this is something we're wanting to do. We broadcast in so many different communities, wonderful communities across New Zealand. At the top of each hour, we're wanting to pray a blessing on these communities. Tomaranui, you love Tomaranui, eh?
8: Geography, this is North Island now.
0: It is North Island.
8: Yes,
0: yeah, it is North Island. It's right in the middle of the North Island. Okay. It is in the heart of the King Country. Oh, this is not far from where I grew up. First 3 years of my life, I lived in the Namatea Sheep Station area school. My dad was a sole charge teacher. It's a rugged, beautiful part of the country. Wow. Tomaranui is where, when they were building the train line, that's where they met in the middle. They started at one end, at both ends, and then when they met in the middle, that was Tomaranui.
8: Oh, beautiful.
0: On the main trunk line. It is a wonderful community.
8: Picture. That's kind of like us and our supporters all meeting together
0: exactly.
8: in the middle now.
0: It is. It's a wonderful picture, and I'm really glad that they did their engineering right so the lines lined up. It wasn't
8: hard to draw a straight line.
0: Exactly.
8: So they joined up.
0: So Tomaranui, it's the heart of the country, and really we are talking about heart here, aren't we? We're talking about people with heart, people who get this, people who want to be part of the mission. So let's pray a blessing on the heart of our nation, Davina.
8: Lord, we lift up Tomaranui to you. Thank you that they are in the heart of the King Country. And I pray for all the people who carry your heart, your love for our country in their prayers. As our Rima supporters and listeners in Tomaranui pray and support Rima, we pray for them, Lord. Bless their families, bless their workplaces, bless the sheep stations in the area, like the one where Andrew grew up. Bless the teachers, like his dad. Bless all the other operations and the jobs and the occupations, the heart of our country, who make our country thrive and who help Rima continue to bring your gospel message to touch the lives and hearts of so many families around the country. A blessing on Tomaranui this hour, Lord. We lift them up to you and give you the glory.
0: Amen. Amen. It is just on 7:07 on Rima.
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0: Something a bit weird happening there. Sorry about that. Ghost in the machine. Hey, you love a top 10, don't you?
8: Like the countdown.
0: Like countdown, yeah. It's top 10.
8: Countdown.
0: Yeah, exactly. Top 10 favourite things, top 10 favourite places in New Zealand, top 10 favourite Rima listeners. That's what we're looking for at the moment.
8: Favourite listeners, we don't play favourites, but we definitely want to see who's first through the line for this next challenge.
0: Yeah, we're looking for 10 people that could give $100 in the next couple of songs, honestly. Send your money on a mission, and honestly, there's people out there who are having a pretty tough day at the moment. I'm not sure what sort of weekend you had, what type of circumstances you're dealing with. These are tough economic times. People like you who can phone through, who can say, hey, I don't have much, but I can give a $100 donation. You are making a difference. You are taking a small amount of money and turning it into tangible hope for a person that you may never meet this side of heaven. That's pretty cool.
8: That is such a privilege, you know. It's really humbling to hear from people who've done just that, who from the little they have desperately want to bless Rima Media because they know that this is a conduit, this is a loudspeaker for God's message.
0: I'm a loudspeaker.
8: Yeah. That's a gift.
0: Yeah.
8: That is a gift.
0: Some days I don't need a microphone, although it does go all over the country, so we need some transmitters. And, hey, we couldn't have the transmitters. We couldn't have the microphones.
8: Without our supporters.
0: Without people like you. 0508-003-003. 10 friends. 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
0: $100.
8: Specifically looking for that.
0: 10, you know your 10 just, times table, eh?
8: Yeah, I think.
0: 10 times 100 is $1,000. But hey, maybe you can't do $1,000, but could you do 100? 0508 003 003.

0: this I know.
1: Loving that song from Ryan Stevenson for the Lord. My God is faithful, this I know. And honestly, Davina, that part I get. You know, Rima's been on air for 50 years. What I know is that God is faithful. What I'm not sure on is who's going to phone next. 0508 003 003. We're looking for now 9 people because we had Neil and Carolyn got on board from Papamoa Beach.
2: Oh, that's at the end of the Tauranga Peninsula thing? No.
1: Sort of. Oh, you're in the right island and you're in the right district. It's, yeah, Papamoa Beach.
2: And so if they've jumped in, how many more do we need?
1: We need 9. Right?
2: Ooh,
1: yeah. 10
2: no,
1: minus 1,
2: just
1: 9.
2: Just like that.
1: Exactly. 0508 003 003. Not sure who that person is. Look, actually, there's somebody on the phone right now, so we're looking for the person after that.
2: Yes.
1: 0508 003 003. And actually, we're asking the question, what difference has Rima made in your life? What can you do to bring hope to other people on the hard days? Perhaps you're having a brilliant day. Perhaps your week has started well. But hey, we've all had experiences where things haven't gone so well. And that's where a station like Rima, with its music, its interviews, the teaching programs, that can make a real difference in people's lives. Joining me on the show now is Judy. Judy, kia ora, welcome to the show.
3: Hello, great to be here. Thank you.
1: What do you love about Rima, Judy?
3: I love the positive messaging. When I was at school, I remember our school reading, and it wasn't even a Christian school, but it was from Philippians 4, where it talks about thinking about whatever's true and noble and lovely, and those are the things that we should think about. And so, yeah, I was listening to a different station, and some of the adverts were not suitable for my kiddies, and e-lyrics and songs were not ideal. And, yeah, I have a family who loves music, so to be able to let them listen to something that is uplifting has really been fantastic, over the last, I don't know, 10, 15 years.
1: That is fantastic, Judy, and I think it's such a good point, actually. We want a safe place for our kids. We want it, well, not just for our kids, for whatever sort of day you're having, because you grow what you feed.
3: That's it.
1: Yeah, that if I feel like, I suppose, if I need energy for something, then there's some types of foods that are going to give me energy, and there's some types of foods that are going to make me want to have a nap, you know?
3: Yes.
1: And I'm nothing against a good nap, but actually, if the thing that you put into your life, the thing that is available for your children as they're singing along to the radio, if that sort of thing takes them closer to Jesus, then that's where you're going to want to be at, right?
3: Exactly. Yeah. And I think also you provide a great platform for Christian organizations and just to, I guess, bring unity through the body. And even the place I work now was one that I heard about on your station. And so it's just great that we can all work together as Christian charities, to further being the hands and feet of Jesus.
1: I suppose that's the thing really, isn't it? And hey, I'm not. It's not really a business model. It's the kingdom of God model.
3: Exactly.
1: That we're each doing different things, you know, different parts of the body, different abilities, different focuses, but all of us doing what we can to build the kingdom of God. Not everybody is able to be an excellent radio producer like Davina. And hey, not everybody has the opportunity to do the work that you do, but we each bring our different gifts and God blesses that, right?
3: Absolutely.
1: Now, you mentioned that you've been listening for just on 10 years.
3: I think so, yes.
1: Yeah. Just wanting to just put a finger on that, actually, because I know there'll be people listening at the moment who are perhaps in that same place. They've been listening for a few years, and hey, they know it's good for him. They know it's maybe a blessing to their family, and they've enjoyed Rima, but they haven't taken the next step of phoning up a number and financially supporting Rima. What would you say to encourage them to take that next step, Judy?
3: I'd say just be a part of it. It doesn't have to be millions. God gifts all of us with different talents and abilities and resources. And so just being a little part of it, even if it's the cost of a coffee a week or whatever it is, it's still knowing that you're part of it and you're changing the generations or the future for people. I've heard so many stories and testimonies of people who've been at the end of their rope and there's been no hope, but they've heard something in Rima and that's changed the trajectory of their life. So yeah, just by being a part of it, we could change eternity for somebody.
1: That is so good, isn't it? What better use for money? You know, I could do without the coffee, honestly. but let's take the cost of a cup of coffee and send that money on a mission to bring hope for somebody who's having possibly the worst day of their life.
3: Exactly.
1: That's such a good thing to be doing. Judy, thank you for your support. Thank you for your generous support of this radio station and for agreeing to chat with us today.
3: Awesome to be a part of it.
1: Okay, so good, isn't it, Davina?
2: And that's amazing. And I love that what you and Judy were talking about. It's not a business model, but a kingdom model.
1: It is, yeah.
2: That's right. It defies, you know, human logic.
1: Can I just say, though, nothing against businesses.
2: Oh, yeah.
1: Nothing against businesses. Some good Christian businesses. We happily support those through sponsorship. That's a part of who we are here as well. Mm-hmm. And hey, if you're in business at the moment, then maybe you want to partner with Rema Media. And phone 0508 003 003. You know, we're looking for 10 friends with $100. Just a shout out to Stephanie from Masterton. She says $100. Fooey to your $100. $115.
2: Thank you, Stephanie.
1: 0508 003 003, which means, actually, I love this, because somebody might have been sitting there thinking, you know what, I couldn't do $100. I could do $85.
2: Good math.
1: You love and it. Stephanie got together. It sorted, 0508 003 003. Also wanting to give a shout out from Julie from Auckland. She's just got on board as well. Plenty of space for you as well, 0508 003 003.

0: Love that idea and that song from Torrin Wells, actually. As for me and my house, we will serve the Lord.
1: It's our family motto.
0: Is it?
1: Yeah, my parents have it as a plaque in their home. My brother has it. We have it.
0: Hey, I wasn't going to do this, but I'm going to go there. Actually, that particular verse is the reason that I'm a Christian. Yeah. I was visiting a friend of mine. He'd become a Christian, and I thought, wow, if that guy's getting his act together, maybe there is a God. So I turn up at his flat. This is a few years ago. This isn't 6 months ago, I promise.
1: Love it, story time.
0: Yeah. And I turn up at his flat, and I thought, I probably should do the Christian thing, but nah, not yet. I got things that I need to sort first. And yeah. And you remember the first part of that verse? Torrin sort of edited it a little bit. But the first part of that verse says, choose this day whom you will serve. Mm. As for me and my house, we'll serve the Lord. And I thought, okay, it's God giving me a little bit of a nudge saying, don't you put that off until tomorrow. Don't go, yeah, I know I'm supposed to do the thing, but actually I'm gonna put that off a little bit later because I don't want to deal with that right now. And it was like God spoke directly to my spirit and says, today is the day that you'll be choosing who you serve.
1: Yeah, that's right. Because when Jesus called, it's not, let me go and say bye to my dad.
0: Yeah.
1: Bye to my family.
0: I just got married. Sorry, Jesus. Maybe some other time. No, actually. And hey, we've all had those appointments.
1: Yes.
0: Where God has turned up in exactly the right time. God is a God who is faithful. And I know so many people listening have got stories when their helplessness turned to hope, where their scarcity turned into provision, when they were fearful for their circumstances and that turned into faith. And maybe through speaking out the word of God, through songs like the one that we've just heard, God has spoken to your spirit and your circumstances. This is how the kingdom of God works. So, look, I'm going to be a little bit cheeky here. I know that's not like me. That's not my character normally, right? No.
1: No, I wouldn't say anything.
0: But actually, not wanting to be presumptive, but if you know in your spirit that Rima has made a difference in your life, and you think, yeah, I probably should do the thing where I make a donation to Rima, because I know it's made a difference in my life. I know it makes a difference in other people's lives, but not just at the moment. I'll get to that a little bit later on. Can I just say, choose this day?
1: The time is now.
0: The time is now. And there's no better time to do this. Now, this is not under compulsion. God loves a cheerful giver. But if you know in your heart that this is what God is calling you to do anyway, get some kingdom thinking on this. Mm. We're looking for 7 more friends, $100 each. Let's turn helplessness into hope. 0508 003 003.
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0: That is Dan Bremlis on Rima. Hold you tight. It is just on 11:30.
1: It's close to the deadline to finish.
0: Exactly.
1: This hour.
0: Well, we're halfway through the hour, and we're also halfway through. We're looking for 10 people, $100 each. We're like five to go, right?
1: Halfway there, and with just minutes to spare, we can do it.
0: Exactly.
1: We can do it.
0: Exactly. Wanting to give a shout out, actually, we've had some people that have given anonymously from Mount Maunganui, from Whangarei, from Timaru. Also, Mara Elise. Doesn't say where she's from. She's given $100 just now. Thank you so much. And 0508-003-003. Just wanting to say, if you're in a space where you can give, now would be a great time to get on board. 0508-003-003. And look, I don't want to panic people.
1: No.
0: But the funding need is real, right?
1: Yeah. It's a joyous urgency that we've got. There's no panic. Just let's do this together.
0: Yeah.
1: And we need 5 more people at $100 each. Or maybe someone could take $500 and just chuck us over the finish line. Like a gumboot throw.
0: 5 times 1 = 1 times 500.
1: Mm-hmm.
0: Yeah. There we go. Hey, this is exciting. I'm excited because we get an update every time. Yeah. We've had another person...
1: Yay.
0: Who has given $100. So we're down to 4. But you know what? Over the next song, I would like to hear from 4 people doing $100 each. Or perhaps, it's happened again.
1: Yeah.
0: It's happened again.
1: Ooh, it keeps changing on
0: it
1: you.
0: It does. It's down to three.
1: That? Live updates.
0: Yeah, live updates. Down to 3. Could you be one of those 3? 0508-003-003. We've got a song from Tasha Layton coming up in just a moment. It's called Singing in the Dark. If you've been in that space where you're saying, you know what, I can't see the hope at the moment. I don't know how this is going to end, but I trust Jesus that there are good things on the other side of this. I am holding on to hope. And in the meantime, I'm singing in the dark. I'm doing a hallelujah anyway. If you can relate to that, be one of our 3 friends. Or look, somebody's on the phone at the moment. 2 more people to go. This is so exciting, right?
1: Let's get us over that line. Let's run to that.
0: 0508-003-003. Keep singing in the dark. And while you're singing, phone 0508-003-003.

0: Well, that is Tasha Layton on Rima. Keep singing in the dark. Could somebody turn the lights on for that lady, actually? But although, honestly, jokes aside, if you've just joined us on the program, something a bit different happening on Rima this week. We are asking for money, not just to keep the lights on, not just to keep the transformers going, although that is a part of who we are and what we do. We need some lights, we need some transmitters,
1: yes.
0: We need to pay the bills, but our mission isn't just to be a radio station. Our mission is to bring hope for people who are really struggling, and story after story of people for whom that is the case.
1: Yeah, that's right. Rima has cut through despair in this world to bring hope. It's cut through fear to bring peace and joy.
0: Yeah.
1: And as you were saying earlier, cutting through the sense of deprivation and scarcity to bring real joyous giving.
0: Now, I've got a specific number in mind.
1: $2,175.
0: Now, if that was on an invoice that I got that I had to pay by the end of the week, I'd be very upset. But the good news is that it's not all on one person. Mm. It's on the Rima family. It's on the people listening at the moment from Timaru, from Napier, from Tomaranui, each doing as they're able. What is your best gift? What part of $2,175 could you contribute? And hey, maybe that number just went down, by the way. Somebody did phone 0508-003-003. Not going to do maths on the fly. But what part of that could you bring? Could you do $100, $200, $1,000? Now, we've had a $1,000 gift already this morning.
1: Yes.
0: You'll know if that's for you. It's not for everybody, but if you know that if that is for you, 0508-003-003, $2,175, maybe $2,000,
1: yeah,
0: is the number you were thinking of.
1: Anything is possible. I just wanted to speak to those people for maybe whom that is not possible, who finances are a bit tighter. We still need you.
0: Yeah.
1: We still need your $50. We still need your 100, your 25, your 75, maybe you could round it off and take 75 and leave us with 1,700.
0: Just saying, the donation just came through for $400 for somebody that was what they felt God wanted them to give to support a radio station that made a difference. That takes us down to 1775, which was an excellent year.
1: What do you mean historically?
0: Historically, I'm not talking about fine wine.

0: But yes.
1: Right.
0: Hey, but maybe the 75. Maybe you can say, you know what, 75, yeah. I could. That's a number that I could deal with. Yeah. Or maybe 700 is more your number. Or
2: maybe there's a young person, you know, a teenager who's homeschooled.
0: Yeah.
2: You know, they're not wagging school right now, but they're just homeschooled and they're listening in.
0: If you're wagging homeschool, 25. then kudos. You know, if you're wagging from homeschool, then I hope you, anyway.
2: But listening to me, Mom, mean that they're homeschooled, so they're not wagging like a secondary school. They could do 25.
0: Hey, actually, brilliant idea, Davina. Mm-hmm. If there are homeschool children listening at the moment, maybe you could be their maths tutor.
2: Oh, excuse me. Now, that's just mean because my math is improving with every challenge.
0: No. Seriously, Davina, by the end of this week, you'll be the best improved in our little homeschool class.
2: I'll get a star.
0: Yeah, gold star. Here we come. 0508-003-003. 1775 before 12 midday. What part of it can you play? 0508-003-003.
3: Rima has been around since 1978. And for Joe, who's been in the country for 22 years, Rima has been with him and his family through thick and thin.
4: When one of my children was pretty unwell, I got absolute encouragement, support and love from you guys. You feel it in the songs, you feel it in the way that you present. And pleased to say that, you know, I'm very blessed that my children have a faith, and I'm sure that Rima has played a huge part in that. For my wife and I, we listen to you, and we just are always encouraged by your thoughts for the whānau that surround you.
3: Through good times and hard times, Rima is like a beacon of light.
4: The first thing is that you are a bit of a shining light in a world that can be sometimes pretty dark. And we all kind of ebb and flow in terms of our light shining ability. But the one thing that you can always rely on is Rima. You know, you turn it on and there you are. You are light, you are joy. And you can reach places that people cannot reach.
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0: It is Tyrion on Rima with Testimony. That's what it's all about today, isn't it? Testimonies and
1: cash.
0: And cash.
1: Yeah, we do it. Hard cash.
0: Instead of thoughts and comments, it's testimonies and cash. 0508 003 003. And we're looking to clear $1,775 before 12 midday. Let's see if we can get that sorted for lunchtime. What part of it can you play? 0508 003 003. Davina, you're talking homeschooling beforehand. Shout out to all the homeschoolers out there.
1: Yeah, we had a big week a couple of weeks ago.
0: We had a huge victory of, hey, power to the people. The government tried to do a bit of a swifty on the homeschoolers and go, hey, we're going to change some of the rules on this one. And people like Jenny says, not on my watch.
1: Yeah, she texted into the show.
0: She texted through to the show. We had a word to some political influencers. The government went, no. Now that Jenny said that we shouldn't, we're gonna backtrack on that one. Jenny joins us on the program now. Jenny, kia ora, thanks for your time.
2: Good morning.
0: You're a bit of a hero of ours, actually. Thank you for the text that you sent, and thank you for the change that you brought to, I don't know, the homeschool education system. People like you pushing back. It's a pretty cool feeling, right?
2: It is, but I wasn't the only one. There was thousands of us looking back.
0: Exactly.
2: Potential homeschoolers and grandparents of homeschoolers and all sorts.
0: I wasn't giving you all of the credit, Jenny, but I'm certainly giving you some of the credit. And this is the model for REMA. Each person doing what they can, because it'd be easier to say, hey, what difference can I make? But if everybody said that, nothing would happen. But if everybody says, yeah, I'll do my part, We can change things, right? We can take difficult circumstances and turn them into positive ones. You're living proof of that, Jenny.
2: Yeah, more ways than one. There's people in the homeschooling community that are like engines, are amazing, and Cynthia Hancocks, who really headed everything up as well and really spearheaded everything. And she was able to stand up for a lot of us, which was, she's a legend.
0: Yeah, she
2: even helped us get our homeschool exemption. And she's just amazing. But then when you stand up, you get heard if enough of you stand up, which is lovely.
0: And it was wonderful to be able to mobilise the homeschool network and from Rima's point of view and saying, hey, calling your homeschoolers, this is an issue. We need to do something about this and talk to some people about that. Wanting to pivot, if I can, from homeschooling, love the homeschool community. Here on Rima this week, though, we're saying, you know what? We need support from each person doing as they're able to make this radio station possible. What does Rima mean to you? Jenny, when did you first listen to Rima? Can you remember?
2: I think I was 4 when it started.
0: 4. Well, don't worry, Davina's terrible at maths. She will have no idea how old you are back in 1978 when you were 4.
2: I was 3. I must have been about... I remember listening to the kids' programs as a young person.
0: Yeah.
2: And I just grew up with it. So it's always been a part of my life.
0: That's super good. And now kids of your own, homeschooling, some complicated factors in terms of your parenting. But you know what? I won't mention how many years later. Rima is still there. We're still bringing messages of hope and encouragement. We're taking on the government together.
2: Yes, and people power does work. And there's a lot of Christians that homeschool, but there's also a lot of non-Christians that homeschool.
0: Yes.
2: There's a wide variety of people. But if we get together, we can make change. And that's why it's really important that you guys are there.
0: This is what the Kingdom of God is all about. And if we can go back to the Rima thing, sorry. Homeschooling's great, don't get me wrong. But this week we're wanting to raise a significant amount of money. And look, I love the fact that we're not government funded. We don't have a particular denomination or billionaire that says, hey, I'm funding you. You say what I want to say. These are Christians. These are homeschoolers. They're people in communities all over New Zealand saying, Rima's a blessing to me. Here's $50. Here's $100. Some are able to give $1,000. Each doing as they're able. This is a Kingdom of God thing, right?
2: Absolutely. And if everyone does their little bit, you can get where you need to go. But it's a matter of, in the past, it's the Lord's prompted me to say, do this. give to Rima this amount.
0: Yep.
2: And I say to him, are you sure?
0: So, Jenny, can I ask, is God thinking of a bigger number than you or a smaller number in those circumstances usually?
2: A bigger number.
0: He's thinking of a bigger number. Yeah, that's...
2: But then I keep remembering that he owns the cattle on 1,000 hills.
0: Exactly.
2: And that he can actually, it's his money in the first place.
0: Yeah.
2: And if he wants to know whether we're going to be faithful with the little he's given us.
0: Yeah. No, that is so good. And honestly, we're not pushing, we don't want to manipulate people to give more than they are able to give. But there's a dangerous prayer, Jenny, for somebody to say, Lord, how much would you have me to give? Bring to mind a number that I should be donating to Rima, 0508-003-003. That's a dangerous prayer. There can be consequences to that, right?
2: But there can also be great blessings on the other side.
0: Yeah.
2: And it's about your heart. It's not about the number.
0: Yes, that is absolutely true. Hey, Jenny, thank you so much for the work that you do. Bless you in your work as a homeschool parent, and the challenges of that. You got a mama bear heart for your family, and thank you for your generous support of Rima over the years since you were 3 years old. Look at that. Just
2: well,
0: the other
2: I wasn't
0: day.
2: Quite giving from, well, no, but from the time I was doing.
0: You're a family since then, though. And hey, if you need help from Davina as a maths tutor,
3: I think Jenny's got it covered.
0: Yeah,
3: seriously.
0: No, Jenny.
3: She's a good woman.
0: I think you can do better. Honestly, Davina has many many talents. But anyway. I should probably stop there, shouldn't I? 0508-003-003 or online at rima.co.nz. What a star.
3: She is amazing.
0: Yeah.
3: And you know, she was sharing with me before coming on air as well about how the teaching programs in Rima have helped her so much as part of her homeschooling. Like for some of the, I think she mentioned Jeff Vines to me.
0: Oh, Jeff's amazing. Yeah.
3: He's a rock star. And her son, bless him. You know, he overcame some huge challenges through Jenny's prayers and her steadfastness, and he donated to Rima as well as a team. So I think that's amazing.
0: Ah, Jenny.
3: They're sowing back where they've reaped. Yeah, that's amazing.
0: That is absolutely fantastic. Jenny, are you still there?
2: I am still
3: here.
2: Oh, God.
3: She's still there.
0: She's still here.
3: Hey,
0: Jenny,
3: saying nice things about you.
0: What's your son's name?
2: Josh.
0: Hey, bless you. And Josh, can we pray for you?
2: Yes, please.
0: Yeah, Lord, thank you for Jenny and Josh. Thank you for the good things that you are doing in their life. Thank you for the blessing that they are to each other. And thank you for the blessing that they are to us and to so many other people. Lord, I thank you for this young man. Thank you that you have good plans for him and his life ahead. I pray that he would know your blessing, that he would hear your voice, that he would know your presence. Thank you for the mighty man of God that you've called him to be. We pray this in Jesus' name.
3: Amen.
0: Amen.

0: That is such a good song. Powerhouse vocalist Stacey Orrico and Rachel Lampar. What a wonderful combination. That song is blessed. Give us a shout if you're feeling blessed on this Monday morning, 0508 003 003. Andrew Urquhart and Davina West. Something different today. It is day one of the appeal, and as we are just about to hit lunchtime.
1: Lunchtime rush.
0: Yeah, pre-lunchtime rush. Get in now while stocks last. $1,775. That is how far away we are from the target of where we need to be
1: right now
0: at the lunch hour. Yeah. So look, if we get this done, then we'll have lunch together. Okay? So it's kind of like you want to take a lunch break, don't you? So look, let's get this done and then tools down. We're going to relax. We're going to have some food. We've got some delicious food that we're going to be sharing together. But before we get there,
1: we've got to make the food.
0: We've got to do the mahi before you get the kai.
1: Yes.
0: That's the way it works.
1: Chop the vegetables, boil the water.
0: I was thinking phoning. I was thinking phoning and giving rather than chopping vegetables. I mean, people can chop vegetables if they like, but that's not going to get us to our fundraising goal. 0508 003 003. We've got three people on the phone at the moment.
1: Yes. Do you think they're taking chunks of like 75, 100?
0: Yeah, 500. 500 would be good right now because we would need all three of those people to do $500 and somebody to do the $225. That's what that looks like. Now, one of those calls has been processed. We've just got seconds on the clock between now and 12 midday, but it only takes a minute or two to get this sorted.
1: That's right.
0: Then you can have a lunch break. How good is your lunch going to taste knowing that you've changed somebody's eternal destiny through your donation to Rema? Okay, I'm milking it a little bit.
1: But it's true, though.
0: But it is true.
1: It is true.
0: It is actually true as well. And you're going to think, man, what did I do on a Monday morning? I gave a donation to a radio station who's going to use that in a positive way to impact somebody who is going through some really tough times at the moment. Somebody I'll never met this side of heaven. I've blessed that person. Gosh, this lunch tastes good.
1: Yeah, even a sandwich.
0: Exactly. Peanut butter sandwich would taste brilliant after that. Seconds on the clock. 0508 003 003. Be part of what God does next through this radio network.
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3: In this update, there's no path back to Parliament for Labour's Greg O'Connor after his decision not to stand on the party list. The Labour Party's revealed its list for the November election this morning. O'Connor's Ohariu seat was disestablished in boundary changes and he failed in his bid to run in Wellington North. He suggested papal elections are more transparent than electing the Labour list. But party leader Chris Hipkins says the decision not to run was O'Connor's.
4: He reflected on that over the weekend himself and made the decision that he didn't wish to have his name put forward on the list. This has been an ongoing conversation that he's been having with us since his seat was disestablished.
3: An extra 93 million litres of diesel storage tanks have been recommissioned at Marsden Point near Whangarei. They'll be ready when the first of two reserve shipments arrive in the next fortnight. With more, business reporter Michael Sergal.
5: The tanks will store about 9 days of additional supply. Channel infrastructure contractors have been working around the clock to clean the tanks, connect them to infrastructure and install instruments and pumping systems. All in all, they've put in more than 750 metres of new pipework.
3: The finance minister is promising more detail is coming regarding a $1 billion pre-budget allocation. Labor's labelled it secret spending. Nicola Willis says there's nothing unusual about it and it relates to an existing transport issue.
6: If you look back on previous budgets, we pre-allocated around $1.4 billion, so more than $5 billion, to health against future budgets. We weren't completely specific, we just said for health.
3: Wellington Mayor Andrew Little says he'll find out why a new library website cost ratepayers $600,000. It was built by Auckland agency Journal Digital. Deputy Mayor Ben McNulty has labelled it an atrocious amount and another developer could have done it for far less. Little says the cost also took him by surprise.
7: I got notified about the website cost because somebody had put in a request for information and I was horrified. And then I had a look at what the website was and there's nothing to it.
3: Questions are being asked about how a new bill seeking better disclosure will meaningfully address modern slavery. The National and Labor-backed legislation is before a select committee today. Horticulture New Zealand Chief Executive Kate Scott says it's not clear how the reporting framework improves identification, investigation and enforcement. She's also flagging concerns about labour contractors and how far up the supply chain it goes.
8: Whilst a number of our growers would not be directly captured by that reporting threshold, they are likely to be repeatedly asked to provide their information to multiple large businesses because of the complexity of the supply chain.
3: Donald Trump has walked out of a tense interview slamming the American press as crooked. The US president repeated his unsubstantiated claim that the 2020 election and last week's California primary were rigged in an interview with NBC Meet the Press presenter Kristen Welker. She had repeated the established lack of evidence of any tampering before he declared the press has no credibility and stormed out.
9: You're crooked, and Meet the Press is crooked, and so is ABC.